0: stage at the United Nations today with a not-so-veiled threat to Iran. On the one hand, he says he could try to make a deal that could open the door to Iran rebuilding and becoming, in his words, a far greater country than it ever was before.
1: Or do I annihilate the Islamic Republic and do it quickly, never giving them a chance to kill and destroy people and countries again?
0: Later, Trump saying he now thinks there's a lot of momentum for a deal. The president also meeting face-to-face with Ukraine's President Zelensky, suggesting Ukraine attacks on Russian oil facilities are to blame for driving up global energy costs. New video released by Austin police show Wilbur Rafael Garces Perez shot by an ICE officer in his car, wounded, bleeding, while ICE agents were standing off to the side. Austin PD is investigating. Garces Perez lawyer says that he's been released from the hospital and returned to a detention facility. This is ABC News. With the arrival of autumn, where can you find the best leaf colors this season? ABC's Sherry Preston has that.
2: The last 2 years in the Northeast, drought conditions led to a rather meh leaf season. This year, however, it has the potential to be spectacular, says Yankee Magazine fall foliage reporter Jim Slagle. In parts of the West, including Idaho, Montana, and Colorado, prolonged dry weather means fall colors are out early, but because of drought conditions, could be a little muted. Drought also expected to affect conditions in the upper Midwest, places like Wisconsin's Northwoods and Michigan's Upper Peninsula. Sherry Preston, ABC News.
0: The owners of Camp Mystic, the girls' summer camp that lost 28 lives in the 2025 Texas floods, reportedly facing a criminal inquiry, leaving them potentially liable for the deaths, including possible manslaughter charges. And a win for New York City delivery drivers. DoorDash has agreed to pay $131.5 million to settle allegations it underpaid New York City delivery workers, the company admitting they, quote, screwed up. Dave Packer, ABC News.
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1: Here's your Newstalk 1310 KNOX forecast. 48 tonight, under clear skies, southeasterly winds, 10 to 15 miles an hour. 69 tomorrow, thunderstorms likely. Tomorrow night, lows dip down to about 54, cloudy skies expected. Temperatures a bit above average Thursday and Friday, with highs in the low 70s. Slight chance for showers Friday. I'm meteorologist Megan Mulford on Newstalk 1310 KNOX. Currently, it's 66 degrees.

0: Normal is broke and common sense is weird. So we're here to help you transform your life. From the Ramsey Network and the Fairwinds Credit Union Studio, this is The Ramsey Show. I'm George Campbell, joined by Jade Warshaw this hour, taking your calls at 888-825-5225. That's the only way to get on the air and have the conversation about your life and your money. James kicks us off in Nashville, Tennessee, just down the road. What's going on, James?
1: How do you find motivation to start all over again when you spent over 5 years following the Ramsey plan and then life comes along with a tragedy and throws you right back to step one when you're about to start step five? How do you ask your family to keep doing the same thing over and over again?
2: Oh, no. Well, James, I'm sorry. What happened that caused you to go all the way from step five back to step one? That sounds terrible.
1: I was about to start step five. My wife lost her job unexpectedly about 10 months ago. I was outside on the phone talking to her, and a car swerved off the road and hit me. It was a hit and run and hurt me.
2: Oh,
1: so I was out of work for about 7 months, and then she was out of work too. I went back to work at AMA a few months ago, and I'm back to work, and she's back to work, but between the bills and while I was out, she went back into debt a little bit. Not too bad, but hospital bills now that I'm completely stuck with because of the hit and run.
2: Mm-hmm.
1: So how do I ask her to keep tightening the belt? I'm 53 years old, and I've got $20,000 in my 401k. That's it.
2: Okay. Well, I hate that this happened. I mean, that is such a freak accident that you would be standing on the phone talking to her and a car would hit you. I mean, I hate that happened. I'm so sorry. You were out for 7 months. During that time, you guys ate through your emergency fund and then some.
1: Oh, yeah.
2: And so now you're starting back. Is it just the $20,000 of debt?
1: That's not my debt. That's my 401k.
2: That's
1: no,
2: the 401k. The debt, okay, how much debt?
1: Yeah, that's not. The debt, now we've got about $7,000 in consumer debt when it was at zero.
2: Okay.
1: Plus, the last I looked, about $60,000 in hospital bills that the insurance didn't pay for.
2: Okay.
0: Why didn't they pay for
1: my insurance? Because my insurance is not as good as some people's. They paid a percentage, but I'm still on the hook for 20%.
0: And there was no max out of pocket?
1: No, I don't know exactly what it is, to be honest with you, but it's somewhere in the neighborhood of $50,000, the max out of pocket. It's not the best insurance in the world.
2: Okay.
1: It's through an employer. And like I said, I went back to work early. I wasn't supposed to, but I had to. Now, originally we got out of debt, I guess it was $162,000, something like that.
2: Uh-huh.
1: And it's been about 5 years doing it. I talked to y'all once before last year.
2: Uh-huh.
1: And I was close. I was talking to you about the National Debt Relief, dump them and pay it myself, and I did.
0: Good.
1: And I kept my car, like you told me to do.
2: Mm-hmm.
1: You said I could afford it, my yellow jacket. But then a few months after that, I had all it paid off and was pounding the emergency fund, and I was almost at $25,000. And then this happened, and now we're right back to step one.
2: I'm so, so sorry.
1: I don't have $10 to think.
2: But you're back working. Are you back doing the same job that you were doing?
1: Yes, I didn't lose my job.
2: Okay,
1: originally,
2: good.
1: We were making about $135.
2: Okay, what are you making now?
1: Her job. Now we're going to be making, I've got it wrote down. See, with my overtime that I pushed and everything, and to her new job, which doesn't make as much, we're going to be at about $111 with her job.
2: Okay, so the good news, I hear what you're saying, and George and I are right there with you, but I really want to shift the conversation to what's going good, because a lot of bad happened, exactly. And now the good news is you're back to work. The good news is you're back to your same job. You're making really good money. Your wife is back to work. And it sounds like it could have been a lot worse. Like you said, you could have lost your life. There could have been more debt. But we're here now, and the good news is you've paid off $160,000 in debt before. We know you can tackle 67. And the truth is, it's not going to be 67 because you're going to settle these hospital bills.
1: And I'm worried about my retirement because I've only got $20,000 in retirement. That's
2: mm-hmm.
1: it.
2: And George and I will get to that part.
1: Like I was told to.
2: Yeah, I understand. George and I will help you walk through that part, but let's just kind of shift the lens a little bit and go, okay. All that happened, that really is terrible, but here we are now. And
1: I just want to help.
2: We've got a decent shovel. And so let's attack this. Like I said, the good news, and I don't say that to sound trite, but you've done this before. And so you know what it takes. And your initial question was, how can I ask my family to do this again? And I think the way you ask them is you go, you know what, this time when we do this, not only are we going to pay off the debt, but we're going to understand our insurance, and that's going to affect our emergency fund. We're going to make sure that we always have our out-of-pocket max. We're going to make sure that our 6 months covers that and then some. Do you see what I'm saying? So there's a way to build back stronger on this, and I think you're going to be even more motivated this time than you were the last time.
1: I'm trying, but when I look at her face, I just see the same thing I feel, stress and worry.
2: Yeah.
1: But we're never going to get there.
2: You're going to get there. It's going to look a little different because this happened, and things happen all the time. We're going along about our merry way, and things happen that are just a ton of bricks, James, and they just knock us off course. And from that point on, our life just looks different.
1: And, it does. I have no surgery, but... And I'll deal with that, but I'm more focused on, like you said, I just want to show her there is a light at the end of this tunnel.
2: Yeah, and there is. There is.
3: How long did it take you to pay off that debt the first time?
1: Almost 5 years.
3: Okay, and this one's a much smaller pile of debt, so this will take more like, what, 2 years?
1: I don't know exactly. I mean, all the bills aren't in, but that's a pretty close estimate.
3: Okay.
1: I know that much.
3: And you're 53, so at 55, you're debt-free with an emergency fund. Can we visualize that guy?
1: Yeah, I'd be great with that. My wife is the better saver than me, and that's the honest, but I'm great with that.
3: Then you lean on her for savings. Say, honey, you know me. Left to my own devices, I'd spend every dime. So I need you to help keep me accountable. We're going to pay off this debt. I'm going to help settle these medical debts. We're going to get out of this thing in under 2 years, and then we're going to reset on our retirement. And it's going to be...
1: Yeah.
3: We're going to go hard in the paint, as they say. So you might be investing 20-30% of your incomes into retirement at that point.
1: We want to pay the house off and then...
3: What's left on the mortgage?
1: $148,000.
3: Okay. And what's the payment?
1: $1,038.52.
3: Amazing. Because your income, you're taking home, what, $6,500 a month?
1: About $6,000.
3: Okay.
1: About $6,000.
3: So that mortgage is very reasonable comparatively to your income. You're doing great on that side, which means you got a lot of margin left over to start throwing at these debts.
1: What else was it? Yeah, because we paid the car off right before I got hit, so
3: good.
1: We don't have a car debt. So the car's paid for. It's, I mean, we're driving 2003 models.
3: That's fine.
1: Yeah,
3: they're working,
1: I'm ready,
3: right?
1: To sell yes, they are. My truck's working. Her car's working, and I'm ready to sell the one that I wasn't going to sell before. Y'all told me not to because we could afford it, but I think maybe I need to now.
3: Desperate times call for desperate measures. If you're willing to do that, that tells me you're actually going to retire with dignity because you're willing to make the sacrifices now, even though it hurts.
1: Oh, yeah, I'll sell it.
3: Because I don't want you working at 74.
1: See, that's it right there because I'll never make it. I'm pretty broke up.
3: Man,
1: this is in life on the bottom of it.
3: We always say the best way to eat an elephant is one step at a time. For you guys, that's tomorrow, we're going to budget. The next day, we're going to budget. The next day, we're making a payment on that debt. And if you just take it one step at a time instead of getting overwhelmed by the huge, overwhelming big picture of how are we going to retire, you will get there. So hang on the line. We're going to gift you Every Dollar Premium to walk you through that process of making a plan for every dollar coming in and every dollar going out.

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2: Hey guys, Dave Ramsey here. 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
1: Thank you.
0: What's going on?
1: I'm just trying to figure out how I can get my budget back on track. So recently I filed Chapter 13. Actually, at the beginning of this month, and it's taking approximately $215 out of each paycheck. I'm struggling to get the rest of my finances on track to be able to pay my bills on time at the beginning of the month and more than the middle of the month.
0: Is it a logistics issue? Are you saying there's bills that are hitting, you know, at, before the paycheck hits, and so therefore you're going in the red?
1: Yeah, kind of a little bit of that. So, for example, I've got my basically like my rent due at the beginning of the month. I've got utilities due in the middle of the month. I've got an attorney payment due right at the end of each month for a child custody case.
2: So when you pay it, when are you running out? Is it the bills that happen at the beginning, the bills that happen at the middle? Like what's happening, and have you verified that you have enough money for the month to cover everything for the month? It's just when it's happening?
1: It's basically just when it's happening. I'm trying to figure out how I can try and get ahead of everything so I can break down each paycheck to pay a portion of everything. So
2: right.
1: It feels like I'm getting ahead.
2: How often do you get paid? How do you get paid?
1: I get paid every weekly.
2: Okay.
1: Or every week on Thursdays.
2: Every week on Thursdays. Okay. And then, so there's a feature in every dollar that's called paycheck planning, and it basically does exactly what you're saying. You can load in every expense that you have and when you're currently paying it, and then you can start to figure out, okay, this is the one that's setting me over. I need to move this. I can no longer pay the utilities on the 13th. I need to ask them if I can pay them on the 25th, right? And a lot of times you can, you know, call people up and just say, can I move the due date on this as long as it's within the same month? And they'll allow you to do that. And then another part of it is some of the things that are variable that you can control, like your groceries. Instead of, I don't know that you do this, but instead of loading everything up on the first, maybe you split up your grocery bill a little bit more so that you have the money there. Do you see what I'm saying? Just moving things around and tweaking it a little bit so that you can kind of figure out this puzzle. But when you lay that out in every dollar, you're going to be able to see exactly how much you're over, and it'll help you go, oh gosh, I'm always $57 over. That looks suspiciously like my gas bill for that week, right? And so those things will help you figure out what you need to do to solve that puzzle.
1: Okay.
2: Does that make sense?
1: It also gets hard. Yeah, it also gets hard, though. I'm stuck paying different bills for my parents also. My dad recently had an amputation and is unable to work. So I helped him pick up a lot of his stuff. And then my mom also, she can't work hardly either. So I picked up her phone bill.
2: Why can't she work? Well. Why can't she work?
1: She's disabled.
0: Are they on disability? Do they have income coming in from that?
1: Very little. So they might get $1,400 each every month. And that basically covers their rent and utilities.
2: Are you the only sibling?
1: The only sibling capable of taking care of anything.
2: Yeah, but I don't think you are. You're in bankruptcy.
1: And that's why I am where I'm at.
2: And that's what I'm saying.
0: Because
2: so we've got
0: parents?
2: We got to break this chain.
1: It's a little bit of everything that's just snowballed at once. My dad was working, and then he was diabetic, and it turned into he had an infection and it turned into amputation.
2: That's
1: so
2: terrible.
1: He's unable to work for about a year and a half.
2: Where is he living? Is he living in a home? Is he living in an apartment? How is he living?
1: Him and my mom rent a house.
2: Okay. I mean, this is really tough, but there's part of this that it's very hard for you to get in a true position of being able to help if you don't put up a boundary and say, I'm drowning here. I'm in bankruptcy. I'm literally, the boat tossed me off and I'm fighting for my life in the ocean. And if I keep trying to rescue you guys, we're all going to drown. Right? And so at some point it might be tough, but it's like, I need you guys to fend for yourselves or the other siblings or something so that I can just get myself back in the boat here. And then I promise once I get I will come back for you. Like that's kind of what you need to do because you're in bankruptcy. You don't have the money. And if this is what's caused this, then 100% you've got to go, guys, I cannot do all of this. And there should be no shame in that. It is very hard. It's hard to handle one household, let alone your parents' household.
1: Right. And it is hard. Between everything, I've picked up probably $600 or $700 in bills that I don't necessarily, that aren't necessarily mine.
0: How much do you bring in every week?
1: It fluctuates. So I do asphalt where I'm at, and it kind of depends on weather, but generally between $800 to $1,200 every week.
0: Okay.
1: After tax.
0: After tax. So you're bringing home about, let's call it around $60K or so?
1: Yeah. Actually, last year, according to my income, it was actually about 70 because I do have a secondary job.
0: Good.
1: That's when the asphalt is seasonal, but
0: okay.
1: It allows me to swap back and forth every year.
0: So if you're hustling, you could bring in $5 to $6K a month.
1: Roughly.
0: And what's your rent?
1: $1,250.
0: Okay, that's reasonable. And so where's all the rest of the money going outside of the attorney fees and your Chapter 13 payment?
1: Two parents, essentially. So the attorney payment is $350 every month. Cell phone bill is roughly $150. I pick up my mom's bill. That's another $150.
2: You pick up her cell phone
0: bill?
2: Why
0: are your cell phone bills so high?
2: Why don't you get her like a Boost mobile phone? Why don't you get her off of what she has and get her like a Boost mobile and pay like $30 a month for that instead of $150?
1: And then it turns into another debt payment of the cell phone because it's through Verizon and not paid off.
0: Yeah, we don't need to be having finance cell phones when we can't even put food on the table. So we can get some dumb phones.
2: Yeah, can we trade that phone in, get whatever cash we can, pay it off, and then just get you a dumb phone like George said? These are all, these are all the things I want you looking very closely at with a magnifying glass going, what can I do? So you pay the mom's cell phone. What? Tell us the other bills you're paying for them. Let's see if we can help you knock them out or get them very, very low.
1: I do pay the car insurance for everybody, and that's
2: Driving right now, right?
1: Nobody does have the vehicle. It is financed, and he's able to pay that payment.
0: Think about what you just said. We're paying a payment with insurance on a car that he's not even driving.
2: So for the time being, because my guess is he's probably not going to drive for a while, let's get rid of that vehicle. Can we sell it? Can we get out of that, which will get rid of that insurance as well? On that vehicle?
1: It's too far negative to get rid of. I've looked into that for
0: him. What's the underwater amount compared to what you could get private party and the loan?
1: It's worth about $6,000 or $7,000, and he still owes $23,000 or $24,000.
0: So there was negative equity rolled over?
1: It wasn't negative equity rolled over. Just the way the loan fell.
2: Yeah, a bad loan. What about mom's car?
1: He got behind on everything.
2: What about mom's car?
1: It is paid for cash, but it's her own vehicle.
2: Okay, but what if she drove dad's car? What if we sold mom's paid for cash car? She took dad's car. Dad is not going back and forth to work, so he's just not going to have a car for a while. They can't afford two vehicles, certainly not on payments. They can't afford to live. They certainly cannot afford two cars. So let's get rid of mom's car. What can you get for that?
1: Maybe $5,000.
2: These are the decisions. If you're going to be in bankruptcy and helping them with their life and their money, these are the types of decisions you're going to have to be able to make and say, I can't do this. If we're going to rescue ourselves, we've got to make some deep cuts. I'm making deep cuts. You've got to make deep cuts. If you're not willing to make the deep cuts, I can't help. And so that's what this looks like. But
0: the strong can only help the weak. And right now you're operating from a place of weakness. And I don't want you to see you calling back 2 years from now saying, I'm back in bankruptcy again because mom and dad are anchors keeping me down. Everyone needs to figure this out for themselves. You're all adults. 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
13: Here's your News Talk 1310 KNOX forecast. 48 tonight, under clear skies, southeasterly winds, 10 to 15 miles an hour. 69 tomorrow, thunderstorms likely. Tomorrow night, lows dip down to about 54, cloudy skies expected. Temperatures a bit above average Thursday and Friday, with highs in the low 70s. Slight chance for showers Friday. I'm meteorologist Megan Mulford on News Talk 1310 KNOX. Currently, it's 66 degrees.

0: Ramsay is taking over an entire cruise ship. March 14th through the 21st, 2027, the Live Like No One Else cruise is back for the second time.
1: All right.
0: This time we're going to the Western Caribbean. 7 nights, Bahamas, Jamaica, Grand Cayman, Cozumel, and this is an entire cruise filled with Ramsay fans and us Ramsay personalities, with new wealth building teachings from Dave, the world's largest debt-free scream, live tapings of your favorite Ramsay shows, and so much more. And this is for a very specific person out there, not
1: exclusive.
0: For everyone. Very exclusive to those of you who have paid off all of your debt except the house, probably the house included. We got a lot of Baby Step 7ers on the cruise.
1: Yeah.
0: Fun to meet them. But this is really to celebrate the milestone that you may have just glazed over, because you pay off the mortgage and then there's more bills to be paid the next day. You never really get a chance to mark it. And so we made this cruise specifically so that we felt like we had a moment together.
1: I love that.
0: And it was a lot of fun last year. So all-inclusive pricing starts at about $2,100 per passenger. That's cabin, food, entertainment, taxes, tips, all included.
1: That's not
0: in that.
1: Bad. That's not
0: bad
1: at all.
0: Not a bad deal for 7 nights. So, you know, we have a lot of people, singles, coming on this one.
1: Mm-hmm.
0: We're doing an event just for them. Should be fun.
1: Are we?
0: I'm trying
1: That's
0: to.
1: That's news for me.
0: I want to host it. I want to be the Ryan Seacrest of the Ramsay
1: Singles
0: event.
1: You hosting the singles event?
0: I think just for my own entertainment.
1: Okay.
0: I need something to do.
1: I'm here for it.
0: So join us. It's going to be a good time. Click the link in the show notes or go to RamsaySolutions.com/events to book your cabin. Lee is in Phoenix up next. What's going on, Lee?
2: Hey, how's it going, man?
0: Good. How can we help?
2: Hey, so I live in Phoenix, Arizona, a suburb of Phoenix. It's Gilbert. And it's debating if I should rent or buy. It seems like the house prices are pretty inflated here, and the rent's cheaper even with 20% down. Just kind of want to get your insight of what route I should take.
1: Okay. Well, I mean, and I would say real estate's inflated just about everywhere. It's just expensive in the housing market in general, but rent is not much better. Most people are paying around 25 to 30% every month for their rent too. And the problem with rent is that's going to keep going up. So my question is, where are you in the baby steps, and are you in a position that you could buy and you're just choosing not to?
2: Yeah, I mean, I have a possibility of, you know, baby step wise, I pretty much, so I called y'all about 7 years ago. I was had a whole bunch of car debt, credit card debt, did all the baby steps. So at this stage, you know, I have no debt and have a pretty good savings account. I invest a lot of money each month. So financially, I'm pretty good there. It's just the biggest thing with the rent, like if you buy a house for $800,000, 20% down, it's like $5,000 a month versus you can do the same property for about $3,000 a month on rent.
1: Well,
2: that's kind of like my.
1: Let's talk about that a little bit. So tell us how much money you have saved.
2: I mean, so I have 401ks, I have about $400,000, and then like my own personal stocks, like crypto, is about $350,000.
1: Uh-huh.
2: And I have about $100,000 cash.
1: Okay, so you've got money, and I love that for you. But nothing says you have to start with an $800,000 house. Is it just you?
2: No, it's me. We have a I have a family, so
1: okay.
2: I have 3 kids, so it's a.
1: And still, I say nothing says you have to start at $800,000.
2: Yeah, I mean, 500, 600 in this area for sure.
1: Yeah.
2: And it's more the same house at 800,000 you can rent for $3,000 a month.
1: You can, but you're not getting anything from it. And we're,
2: I know.
1: Like, don't get me wrong. I think there's a season where it's cool to rent, and it's really great to rent when you're not ready to buy and you're just trying to stack up that down payment or stack up that emergency fund or whatever step that you're on. But when you are able to buy, it's such a huge part of wealth building because every month that payment is going towards building your equity. It's not just going down a black hole that you'll never see it again. And with rent, that is the case. That's why we say renting for a short time until you can buy really is where you want to be. How long have you been renting?
2: 2 years. I owned a house previously.
1: Mm-hmm.
0: And then what's your income? What's your after-tax monthly income?
2: After-tax, probably close to $20,000, $25,000.
0: Okay. So you can afford a healthy mortgage. I mean, you could afford $5,000 mortgage, no problem.
2: Yeah, I'm in mortgage sales, so it goes up and down, of course. So that's why I'm very conservative when I try to buy stuff. Just in case, you know, with mortgage.
0: Sure. So you could have a peaks and valleys fund to set aside when there's a really good month. Let's set some aside in savings to cover the down months. But what are your actual bare bones expenses that you need to cover the household for the month? All in?
2: $10,000 a month.
0: Okay.
2: To be very comfortable.
0: So you got plenty of margin. So let's say you put $400,000 down on a $600,000 house. That's about $2,200 on a 15-year fixed.
1: Yeah.
0: And you're in the mortgage world, so you know these numbers way better than I do. So what's wrong with having a $2,200 mortgage?
2: Well, then the key is, okay, now I'm taking out my investments that have been doing pretty well. And that's like, do
0: well,
2: I
0: the problem is your investments had zero goal. You were just investing into the abyss. Yeah. I only invest when I have a particular goal. So retirement is one investing goal.
1: And you
0: down
1: have
0: payment
1: that.
0: Is another goal. So let's just, right. If you earmark this as down payment fund, do you feel a whole lot better selling this off?
2: Yeah, for sure.
0: That's what I would do. I'd get rid of the single stocks and crypto and go, I'd rather be a homeowner than watching the crypto and stock markets, you know, shift.
1: And it's not
0: you can
1: even
0: build back up.
1: It's not even getting rid of it. It's shifting the investment. You're shifting it from being in stocks, which is actually more volatile, and you're shifting it to investing in your personal mortgage, your personal, you know, residence, and that's something that's going up in value too. You're gaining equity in that. So it's not like you're cashing out all investing, if that makes sense. Yeah. You're just shifting it, and you're making money in a different way for your family.
2: Yeah, I understand that. Yeah, that's what I was thinking too. Just like, I like seeing the money grow with the investments. It's almost like a game, mm-hmm. and I'm playing.
1: Well, nothing's going to stop you from doing that. I mean, with a mortgage of $2,200 a month, if you still wanted to play with a small portion of your money and keep doing stocks, nothing would stop you from doing that, right?
2: Right.
0: But personally,
2: right.
0: I'd be maxing out all of my tax advantage retirement accounts first. Then if there's money left over outside of that, you know, if I haven't hit 15% of my household income, then you can move on to non-retirement investing.
2: Cool.
0: But I think look at the big picture. Look at the quality of life you want for your family, and I think you'll find that being a homeowner and having this house is going to be well worth the trade-off of selling off some of your portfolio to make it happen.
1: Absolutely. And I would just say, and I'm not saying this in a negative way, but the way the housing market is, if you have the cash, which you do, Lee, to go out like that, you are on the winning side right now. There's so many people who are like, I cannot get in this market. It's impossible to save this down payment. How is anyone doing this? And you've got the money, like capitalize and get yourself the win while you can.
2: All right, cool. Yeah, I appreciate it, guys.
1: Yeah,
2: and I called you guys about 7 years ago. Helped me out tremendously.
1: That's
2: I appreciate
1: awesome.
2: It.
0: Man, from
1: thank you, Lee.
0: Being in debt, trying to claw out to having hundreds of thousands invested. No debt? That's pretty impressive.
1: Way to go.
0: I'm excited. And Jade, there's a lot of people in Lee's shoes. They don't have the hundreds of thousands. They'd like that part. But they're wondering, is it a waste of money to rent? And that word just, it hurts my soul because what they usually say that is when they're desperate to get into a home at all costs.
1: Mm-hmm.
0: So they say, well, I don't want to waste money on rent. It's throwing money away.
1: Yes.
0: And it's not. You're buying yourself patience until you have the financial footing to step into home ownership with some confidence instead of stress.
1: You know, well, then the argument shifts because then you have a guy like Lee who's like, I don't want to buy a house. It's too expensive to buy a house. It's cheaper to rent. So what that tells us is whatever boat that you're in, if you don't like the boat you're in, it's just easier to find, right, the reasons wrong with it versus like looking at the facts of the situation. And so I think you're exactly right. Sam and I rented for 10 years. It's a long time to rent. And it does. Sometimes you do feel like, oh, gosh, this money is just going away. It's not building. It's not getting me anything, but it is. It's giving you shelter every night. It's giving you a place to lay your head. It's giving you stability, and it's also giving you the ability to save a down payment, and that's really, really great.
0: That's right. And the way I got to those numbers for Lee, by the way, is using our mortgage calculator, and it makes it super simple to punch in the home value, the down payment amount, the type of mortgage, the interest rate, property tax, and it'll give you the exact number. So I always like to go down to brass taxes and go, all right, we're looking for 25% of our after-tax monthly income, no more than that, going toward a mortgage. Once you can do that, regardless of the home price, the interest rate, you get the green light to go get that house.
1: What'd you plug in for Lee?
0: I plugged in $600,000 home value with a down payment of $400,000 on a 15-year fixed.
1: Oh, my gosh.
0: And I lowered the property taxes, got rid of HOA for this example, and it was about $2,200.
1: I love it.
0: So that's all it takes. So go check it out. We'll drop a link in the description to that mortgage calculator if you guys want to crunch the numbers for yourselves. You might be hopeful. You could be a homeowner sooner than you know it.

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0: 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This is the methodology, the framework that we use to answer every single money question on the show. So if you want to learn more about those seven baby steps, we'll drop a link in the description so that it's a little easier to follow along. Christine is in Rochester up next. 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
1: Hi, thank you for inviting me on. My question is, my husband and I, he's getting ready to retire in February. We went, per the advice of some friends, to talk to a financial advisor. I have a traditional 401k, and the financial advisor wanted me to let him take that 401k and put it into a Roth IRA. But I know there's tax implications, and we were just a little concerned because he basically wanted to take all of our investments and somehow make us like a payout each month. And we just felt a little strange about it. And I listened to you guys, so I told my husband I'd try to get on your show.
2: Are you still working?
1: I am still working. I'm working part-time. I had some back surgery last year. I used to work full-time but couldn't do it anymore. But my husband is still working full-time. So I'm part-time. He's full-time.
2: And you're still contributing to that specific 401k, or is it an old one?
1: I am still contributing to it. It's been there for about 30 years.
2: Oh, what's in it?
1: It's just about $250,000. When I first started doing it, I didn't think you're young, you don't think about retirement. And I was only putting 75 cents a week in there. And so now I'm putting more, though. In the past 10 years, they're putting a lot more in.
2: What baby step are you guys in? Do you know?
1: Well, we don't have any car payments. We don't have any credit cards. We just have our mortgage. And my husband recently had an inheritance from his dad. So that's another reason why we went to an advisor, because it's a sizable amount, and we didn't want to just do something we wanted to continue to grow. That's why we went to see the advisor.
0: Okay. How'd you find this advisor?
1: Through some friends. They're in Pennsylvania and we're in New York. And the advisor's in Pennsylvania.
0: Well, I'm curious, when they say a monthly payout, it scares me, and it's giving annuity, which is an insurance contract where you have a guaranteed payment. Is that what they're talking about?
1: He didn't mention annuity, but that's what we were worried about. And, he kind of took all of our different things that we have, because my husband has a TSP through the government. That's his job. And then I have a traditional 401k, and he kind of just wanted to take everything.
0: Well, the thing to know is that he can't manage your 401k. And so therefore, I think what they're trying to do is basically convert it into manageable assets.
2: Yes.
0: But you can't just take your traditional 401k while you're still working there and just move it over to a Roth IRA.
1: You can or you can't.
0: You'd have to leave the employer.
2: That's why I asked you if you were still working.
1: Yeah, and that's why we were kind of confused, because we just didn't feel like that was a good thing to do.
2: Well, I got to tell you,
1: I can't do it.
2: It sounds like you are having some reservations about this, Kat, and I am too.
0: Mm-hmm. And it's not even in the same state that you're in.
2: Mm-hmm.
1: Yeah, and that's another reason. Why we were sort of but he did well for our friends, really liked him, so they wanted us to talk to him. But then we were this is all our money in the whole world.
2: I think there's a couple of things that's going on. Number one, he's asking you to do something that you can't do. That's a red flag for me. Number two, he's wanting to do something that sounds suspiciously like an annuity, which is something that we would never suggest for you. And he's wanting to do that with all of your money. And I just feel that is a major, how many times have you even sat down with this guy and he's already suggesting such a major act?
1: We had two Zoom calls with him.
2: It doesn't sit right with me. Does it sit right with you?
1: No, that's why I said I'm going to contact them, because it felt a little queasy.
2: Then that's your number one indicator, Christine.
0: Just walk away.
2: That you need to just walk away. And if it worked out for your friends, that's fabulous. You're not missing out on anything just because something worked for somebody else. If you don't have a good feeling about it, that's good enough for me.
1: Okay. Yeah, we did go to a more conservative type of firm that's in our area that is only a half hour drive for us.
2: Mm-hmm.
1: And that person did not mention anything like that. He mentioned, like, once we retire, we could turn it into, like, a regular IRA.
2: Uh-huh.
1: But not a Roth. He didn't even mention Roth.
2: I mean, if you had a traditional IRA that you were interested in converting to Roth, I think that's totally mm-hmm. fine. I would just wait until you're in baby step 7 once the house okay. is paid off. And if you wanted to convert funds like that, you could. And they would help you do okay. that in a way that makes sense tax-wise. But
1: yeah,
2: I don't
1: yeah.
2: hear any of that coming from this guy.
0: It sounds like they're just promising this monthly payout to
2: yeah.
0: get you excited to work with them. But my spidey
1: well,
0: senses
1: he
0: would
1: said,
0: be tingling.
1: You know, he could turn this $1 million into like $2 million in a couple years, and it would be $3 million.
0: No, I don't trust anybody who's trying to guarantee me to double my money
2: uh-huh.
0: in a certain
2: Get
0: amount
2: rich
0: of time.
2: Quick.
1: Well, yeah, and that was what how we felt too. So thank you. You're kind of confirming what our thoughts were.
0: Yeah.
1: That's really good.
0: And I would reach
1: don't
0: out to a SmartVestor Pro at RamseySolutions.com/SmartVestor. And getting that second opinion about your situation, and they'll explain to you exactly how they get paid. And most advisors who are quality these days, you're going to see something like a 1% AUM fee, assets under management. So they get paid based on the portfolio size. And so if they grow from 1 million to 10 million, well, they 10x their paycheck too, as they 10x your net worth. So that's what you're looking for versus someone who's trying to guarantee you a monthly payout or sell you insurance products, which
2: yes.
0: I'm seeing a lot these days. There's a lot of insurance agents posing as wealth strategists
2: mm-hmm.
0: or tax-free wealth strategists, and what they're really doing is just peddling very expensive permanent life insurance and annuities.
2: Oh,
0: and those are the ones you get the invite in the mail for a free dinner at the local steakhouse.
2: Is that how they do it?
0: What's upsetting is I want the free dinner. And in the fine print, it says, must be 50 years or older. I'm like, then
2: what?
0: Why are you mailing me? You guys know how old I am. You have all the demographics in the world. Don't waste your stamps on me.
2: I can tell you I've never seen one of these, but I believe it's real.
0: They're very real. I'll take the steak.
2: Where's the steak dinner? Is it like at...
0: Yeah, your local, you know, Sperry's, Perry's, you
2: oh,
0: name
2: really?
0: It.
2: Oh, really?
0: Yeah.
2: That's so funny.
0: It's a good time. But that's a good reminder when you're working with anyone who's touching your investments. You need to stay in the driver's seat.
2: Yes.
0: You need to be asking the questions. You need to be very comfortable and in control. And if you can't explain what's happening with your investments, mm-hmm. then you have not done enough homework. Don't just let them do it and say, well, I got a guy, he's handling it for me.
2: Right.
0: You need to know exactly what's being charged to you, how much it's costing you, what kind of funds you're in. They need to understand what your goals and vision are. And if you're not in alignment, it's okay to say, this isn't working for me.
2: That's right. And
0: I'm
2: if you feel
0: out.
2: Like they're trying to kind of talk over you or what I would say, insult your intellect. Like,
0: a little condescending.
2: Yeah, a little condescending. This is something, trust me, I know what I'm talking about. Like, you
0: like
2: know,
0: don't worry about it. It's complicated.
2: Yeah.
0: I don't want to bore you.
2: Ooh, I don't like that. I do not like that,
0: oh,
2: George.
0: Oh, man. Ooh, gives me the
2: yeah.
0: heebies and the jeebies, the willies, the nillies, all of it. But we do have a great article on questions to ask your financial advisor. So we'll drop a link to that in the description of this show as well, because I think it's well worth a scan.
2: Yeah,
0: to go.
2: You're interviewing them.
0: Yeah.
2: They don't have the job until you hire them, by the way. So
0: exactly.
2: just remember that.
0: So you ask them questions like, what services do you provide your clients? What's your investment philosophy? How will we communicate? And that you might find, hey, they're going to reach out to you once a year. And if you're like, no, I need a little more touch point
2: uh-huh.
0: than that, or I prefer text and email and mm-hmm. Zoom versus in person, make sure you find one that aligns with how you want to be communicated to. And then how do you get paid? Is it assets under management? Is it an hourly fee? Is it a flat fee, like a project fee
2: right.
0: to come up with this whole plan? Is it commissions based on products you sell? And then how are you going to measure and evaluate my investment performance? That's another thing you got to look into.
2: I like that. And I think it probably wouldn't hurt if you brush up on some of your lingo so that you understand the conversation and you're following it well and you feel like you feel confident having the discussion. A lot of times if you feel like, gosh, I don't really understand this, you do start to just go with the flow of whatever they're saying. But if you feel like you can stand on your own 2 feet, that helps too.
0: Absolutely. 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
6: 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I'm glad you're spending time here with me. 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

0: Ashley, this is Delilah. Who are you thinking of tonight?
1: I'm thinking of my best friend named Marcel. We've been best friends for almost a year now, except for something happened last year and he had to transfer schools. So I've been really missing him off and on. I mean, since I go to the same school, I mean, there's both spots in that school, basically, where I'm just like, oh, here's where we first hugged and yada, yada, yada. And I mean, he's a really great friend, and I mean, he's been there for me through a lot of different things. And
0: so are you still close, even though you go to different schools? Do you
1: call? We are very, very close still.
0: It's just hard not seeing him on a daily basis.
1: Yeah, I mean, you really do take for granted when you have a person there in your life constantly, and when they're taken away from you, you really start to value and appreciate that person a lot. And that's what I guess that's what I had to learn through this whole scenario that we both went through.
0: So you want to, I love you, I miss you, here's a best friend song for Marcel.
1: Yeah.
0: I could do that.
1: Thank you.
0: Bye-bye.
1: Bye.

0: Have you ever known someone who was in a relationship that hurt them, maybe physically, maybe mentally, emotionally, sexually? They were being hurt and they've had opportunities to leave, to get away, to get out, to break that cycle, and they choose to stay in the cycle of abuse. And it's baffling. Baffling. You're like, why? Why would you choose that, especially if kids are involved? There's a whole science behind that. Trauma bonds and love languages and comfort zones. There's a whole science behind all that sadness. If you have ever loved somebody that ran away from healthy love and ran straight to abusive love, then you know what I'm talking about. In just a moment, I'm going to speak with a gentleman who's so baffled and so hurt because someone he loves is being hurt. Stay tuned for that call coming up next. You're listening to Delilah.
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0: Hi, good evening. Welcome to the Delilah Show. Who is this?
1: My name is Peter.
0: Welcome aboard. What can I do for you?
1: How are you doing, Delilah? You know, this is amazing that I'm actually speaking to you because you helped me through times where I was incarcerated in certain states and I've changed my life around completely. And I just want to send out a special something to someone named Ariel Suzanne.
0: What would you like to tell Suzanne?
1: That I'm not here to pressure her or stir things up. I just want her to know that she's on my mind every day, her and the kids. God don't make mistakes, never. And I still believe in what we had and what we could be. I just wanted her to feel some love tonight. That's it.
0: And how long has it been since you saw this person?
1: Almost a year. She ran back into an abusive, narcissist, very aggressive relationship. So she's kind of in that stage where she keeps running back.
0: Some folks are a hard habit to break.
1: Yes, ma'am. Exactly.
0: But I will pass that along in the hopes that she knows that somebody is thinking of her and loving her. Thank you for calling. Thank you for being so supportive of somebody who doesn't appreciate it now, but hopefully one day will realize that she had somebody in her corner.
1: Yeah, I would never give up. She always said to me, you know, give up completely. I'm damaged. I'm broken. We all are. But at some point, it's not trauma bond that we should actually tighten our relationship by, you know. I'm there for her all the way. She just had a horrible, horrible childhood, just like anybody else would. But, you know, keep running back to a situation with a man that puts you through that, you know, you and the kids so much. She was doing great at one point, and she left to go right back. I'm not sure why.
0: Yeah, you do. You know exactly why. You just said it. It's a trauma bond. You understand. You understand.
1: Exactly. You're right, because you're the third person that told me, and I'm going to exactly agree with that.
0: All you can do is the best you can do and pray.
1: Yes, ma'am. I do that all the time.
0: So don't stop loving. Don't stop praying, okay?
1: Thank you so much.
0: God bless you. Thank you for calling me.
1: Thank you so much. God bless you.

0: earlier I was mentioning it was boot season and pumpkin season, and I have been cutting out dozens of pumpkins out of paper plates, just white paper plates, and making them into pumpkin swags that my grandkids or my kids can write all the things they are grateful for on each little pumpkin and then hang them up in their house for a decoration. Something simple and something silly, but something to remind them and all of us that we need to have an attitude of gratitude. Do you know how it changes your brain chemistry? True story, true fact. Look it up. I kid you not. When you develop an attitude of gratitude, when you can think of two or three things each day that you are grateful for and focus on those things and say, thank you. Thank you for gifts that are given freely. When you can have that attitude of gratitude, it heals your heart. It heals your mind. It heals depression. It does so much good for our bodies and our souls. So I ask you tonight, what are you grateful for? Who are you grateful for? Not just during the fall harvest season, but all year round. Who are you grateful for? Who impacts your life for good? Who brings out the very best in you? Who has helped shape you into the person you are today? Who has helped you realize your dreams? Who has helped you to be the best version of yourself? What are you grateful for? Who are you grateful for? Call me and tell me. 1-888-633-5452. 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

0: Gina, what can I do for you?
1: Oh, my God, I can't believe you actually answered. I listen to you every night, and I keep trying to get in. I can't believe I got through. Thank you. So, anyway, I got out of a very abusive marriage about 5 years ago. And since then, I've been dead inside. No interest in anybody or anything. I just didn't want to be bothered. I was completely turned off. Until I saw this man that I usually get my gas at the same gas station every day when I go to work. And this one time, I noticed one of the mechanics. And I don't know, he just got my attention. And I just found that spark again. And I kept going back, and I would find excuses, you know, check my air, my tire, just to try and get to know him. And then we started talking, and it's becoming, you know, we exchange phone numbers and we text. And I just found myself thinking about him every single day.
0: What's his name?
1: Eric.
0: While you're there, does he wash your windshield for free? Does he offer to rotate your tires? Like, how much is he stepping up and showing interest?
1: He's showing interest. He actually owns the business. So, you know, I've gone in there a couple times and he's helped me out.
0: And you're sure that there's no Mrs. Eric at home, like, heating up his dinner?
1: No, I actually asked that question right straight out. I'm at an age now where I can't waste any time.
0: No, not wasting any time. We're not going around the block another trip, right?
1: Right, definitely. But no, there's no misses. Nope.
0: If you like to cook, I bet if you showed up with like a whole pan of burritos that you made from scratch, a little sour cream on the side, that those tires would get rotated quickly.
1: That's a good idea. I just might hit you up on that.
0: Think of something. Have him check the gap in your spark plug. Let me play a song for you.
1: Thank you so much, Delilah.

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They had their tubby. The older ones getting their homework done? Or you're harping at them to get the homework done? Hi, how are you on this Tuesday night? Thank you for being with us. The phone lines are open.

0: welcome to the Delilah Show. Who is this?
1: Hi, my name is Don Drury.
0: What can I do for you tonight?
1: I just got done with a date with my wonderful girlfriend, and I want to request a song that is going to make the evening perfect.
0: Your wonderful girlfriend. Listen to you smile when you say that. What's your honey's name?
1: Her name's Christina.
0: Tell me about Christina and why you're grinning from ear to ear.
1: Well, if you were able to meet her in person, you would be able to tell.
0: If I met her in person, I'd be grinning as broadly as you. I don't think so. She might be lovely, but you're in love.
1: Beyond in love.
0: And how old are you?
1: I'm 25.
0: How old is Christina?
1: She's 45.
0: Really?
1: Yes.
0: So have you dated an older woman before, or is she just captured your heart?
1: Well, this is the first time I've dated an older woman, and it was like love at first sight.
0: How long have you been dating?
1: 9 months.
0: And what did your family say at first?
1: Well, the first person I told was my mom, and my mom said, as long as I'm happy.
0: Mom said, as long as you're happy, then she'll support you.
1: That's right.
0: Awesome. Well, good for you, too. What song can I play for you?
1: I'll let you choose the song.
0: All right. I'll find a good one for you. Good luck.
1: Thank you.

0: I know it's getting late, and I know you're getting tired. You've been tired. Heck, you've been tired all day long. You felt like giving up hours ago, but you decided to stick around and keep me company. I appreciate that. I appreciate that I get to spend this time with you, that you trust me with your relationship stories, with your Delilah's dilemmas, that you trust me with your heart. That's a big deal, and it's not something I take lightly. And I try very, very hard to be cognizant of the fact that if it were not for you, my listeners that are faithful and have stuck around for years, I would have to get a real job. Oh, I shudder to think what I would do. I have no degree. I have no education. Please don't ever leave me. Please don't ever make me get a real job. I want to be right here on the radio with you so long as God gives me breath in my body. I want to be here sharing the nights with you. You're listening to Delilah.
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0: Hi, welcome to the Delilah Show. Is this Gail?
1: Yes.
0: Hi, Gail. What can I do for you?
1: First time I ever talked to you was 18 years ago.
0: Wow.
1: When I called and I requested the greatest love of all for my kids. Those same kids are now 23 and 20. And my son is about to be a father. So I wanted to call you and let you know. Every time I have gone through something bad, all I have to do is turn on the radio. But you've always known how I felt. You've always played the right song. And I never even had to call you.
0: So we've been a part of each other's lives for 18 years.
1: Yeah.
0: Your kids have grown up. Mine have grown up. How is it that you and I are still the same age?
1: I don't know. But what I want to do is I want to make a dedication to you.
0: Well, you stay tuned, and hopefully I'll be here for at least another 18 years.
1: I hope so, too, and I hope we stay the same age we are.
0: Yes, I'm with you there, girlfriend.
1: Okay, you have a good night.
0: Bye-bye.
1: Bye-bye.

0: Are you having a relaxing evening tonight? Or did you have a stressful day that started off on the wrong foot? Did you start off arguing, having troubles with somebody you love? I hope there's peace in your heart tonight. If you were arguing, call and say, I'm sorry. Apologize. Talk about it. Work it out. I'll be here for you all night long. 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

0: Shelly, hi, welcome. This is Delilah. What can I do for you tonight?
1: I wanted to dedicate a song to my husband.
0: What's his name?
1: Glenn.
0: And what do you want to tell me about Glenn?
1: Well, last year was a pretty rough year for us. We had quite a few ups and downs. His job was transferring us several states away, 9 hours away from my family, and that was really hard on me.
0: Had you ever lived away from your family before?
1: Never. And I am the only person in my family who has ever moved away from the town in which
0: my word.
1: Including aunts and uncles and cousins. We all lived in the same small town. And so he moved me about 40 minutes away and about 15, 16 years ago. And I thought he was, killing me then. And so did my parents and my family and my grandmother. And so when I told them that we were moving 9 hours away, they were like, oh, no. He's such a wonderful husband that he realized that maybe it was not God's will that we go, or else I wouldn't be feeling the way that I was. And he called his boss and told him that he was not going to take the position, which put him on the unspoken blacklist in his company of those who are not willing to put the company's needs above, his own family's needs. And so he lost his management position, and I don't know that I will ever be able to pay him back.
0: Well, I think that when you make that eternal commitment to love one another, that sacrifice is part of it, don't you think?
1: Yes, I agree. And one thing that we have learned through all of this is through all the turmoil, our marriage is much stronger today than it was a year ago. And we are looking forward to the great things that God has planned for us and our marriage.
0: And I'm sure he has a multitude of great things planned. God bless you, honey. Let me find a song for you.
1: Thank you.

I am here to encourage you. Because we live in a world that is out of control. Scary. And there's a lot of pressure on people for a lot of different reasons. And I do my best to calm you down. An honest to goodness place of respite.

0: good evening. Thank you for calling the Delilah Show. Who is this?
1: This is Haley.
0: Hi, Haley. What are you doing this evening?
1: So, just thinking about my mom. She had died 4 years ago, and I was wondering if you could play her a song for me.
0: You sound like you are at peace with that.
1: Yeah, I mean, it was a long journey for her. She battled cancer for, you know, a little bit, and it was pretty painful for her. And I feel like I'm finally coming to terms with it. You know, I don't think you ever really get over it, but it's been a journey for me as well.
0: Well, I am sorry for your loss, but boy, do you sound like you must have a deep faith or something to be at peace like this.
1: I do. Yeah, I really do. I know I'll see her again, and just waiting for that time.
0: Thank you for listening, Haley. Thank you for calling. Thank you for letting me be a part of your night.
1: Yes, thank you so much. I love listening to you.

0: Tonight's Delilah's Dilemma comes from Sarah, who says, I'm 36 and still in love with the first boy I ever had a crush on. Growing up, I was painfully shy and subjected to criticism and bullying from other kids for various reasons. I still suffer, listen to this, I still suffer from the after effects of this abuse. I've never had a relationship with a man. I'm just unable to make those connections. I don't know why exactly. I think it began with this first crush. I can remember it like it was yesterday. My heart would race, my hands would sweat. I could not speak. It was actually like a panic attack. From that day on, I began to associate those feelings with attraction. And if I didn't feel that way about someone, then I guess I was not attracted to him. I think I missed out on some really good opportunities because of this. A few years ago, I came across the same guy at his job at our local mall. Delilah, it happened all over again, the sweaty palms, everything. And it happened all over again that I wasn't able to speak to him. But I found myself going way out of my way to see him. I once called his job just to hear his voice. I am ashamed of the way I have behaved. No one who knows me would ever guess that I would do something like this. I'm told that I seem so together, and I always tell people that I'm not interested in being with anyone or getting married because I guess I'm too embarrassed to admit that I have these sorts of feelings. Delilah, this is tearing me up inside. I'm embarrassed, ashamed, and alone. Is there any hope for me? From Sarah. Oh, Sarah, there's so much hope for you, honey. I'm going to share my words of advice coming up next.
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Tonight's Delilah's Dilemma is from somebody that sounds like such a beautiful human being. Sarah, you sound like such a sweetheart. Sarah's 36, was painfully shy as a child, and as a result has never been in a loving relationship, although she's had a crush on somebody most of her life. And Sarah says, is there any hope for me? Of course there is hope for you, silly. There is nothing broken in you. You have a good heart. You sound like a delightful human being. The problem is you need help coming out of your shell. You need help making those connections. And there's a telling line. I shared this in the beginning of your letter. I still suffer from the effects after all these years. You are still enslaved or imprisoned by sad things that happened to you in your childhood. A lot of us are. But when you're bullied, when you are made to feel like an outcast, when you are made to feel embarrassed or ashamed as a child, those feelings and those perceptions of yourself become reality. So what do? Sarah, you go talk to a professional. You go talk to somebody who can hold up a mirror in front of you and say, look at yourself. You are wonderful. You are fearfully and wonderfully made. There is no reason for you to feel ashamed. There's certainly no reason for you to feel ashamed of having a crush on someone. Oh my goodness, I love having crushes. I love that sweaty palm feeling. That's nothing to be ashamed of. You just need to find your voice so you can share your feelings. Go talk to a professional counselor that can help you break free of the chains that bind you and find your real voice, that beautiful voice that you've been unable to find or use. It's there. You wrote to me in that voice. Now find that voice and apply it to your life.

0: taking your request and keeping you company and playing your favorite love songs. What's going on in your world? Are you trying to find balance in life? It's so hard to do, isn't it? I was once asked to speak at a conference for professional women about finding balance in life, and I laughed. I said, "You've got to be kidding me. How could I talk on a subject that I know nothing about?" You know, the idea that you can have a career and keep your children on track and have a clean house all at the same time. Forget it. It's not going to happen. You will have laundry piled up to the top of the washing machine. Trust me, I know this. And that's okay. It doesn't have to be perfect, and it doesn't have to be done tonight. It doesn't even have to be done well. Let's get honest. I forget to bleach my socks, okay? There, I said it. I'm going to be here to take your calls and keep you company as you try to find that balance in your life. And when you got it figured out, call me and tell me, and maybe I can figure it out too. You're listening to Delilah.
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0: What can I do for you?
1: I wanted to see if you play a song for me and my husband. We'll be married 38 years next week.
0: 38 years? What's your hubby's name?
1: Frank.
0: Happy anniversary. Happy anniversary. Happy anniversary. Happy anniversary. Happy, happy, happy, happy, happy anniversary. Anybody who makes it over 10 years gets the Fred Flintstone anniversary song sang to them by yours truly. And 38 years, that is amazing.
1: Yeah, we've been together since we were 15 and 16. High school romance.
0: So this is really the only man you've ever truly loved.
1: That's correct. He's one in a million. There's not too many out there like him.
0: What was it about Frank back when you were a teenager that made you say, this is who I want to spend my life loving?
1: Well, the funny part of it is he dated my best friend. They broke up for a year, and then he started coming around with his best friend, with my best friend.
0: He was dating your best friend.
1: Right.
0: And did she say, I'm not interested? Did she dump him, or was he just taken by you?
1: He dumped her.
0: Are you guys still friends? Not so
1: no.
0: much.
1: they were broken up for a year, and then one day he came. I go to church every Sunday, and one day he sat behind me in church, and that was it. We started dating, and we've been together ever since.
0: That was that.
1: Yep. I knew from the day that I met him that I would marry that guy.

It's time for you to take some time for you. Be honest. You've probably been busy taking time for everyone else today. Running errands, taking care of kids, paying bills, shopping, cooking, cleaning, laundry, work. The list that goes on and on. Well, now it's time for you.

0: Hi, welcome. This is Delilah, who's on the other line.
1: Hi, my name is Wanda.
0: Hi, Wanda. What can I do for you?
1: Oh, Delilah, I need a song to cheer me up. I think a relationship with a guy is over with. It's my first relationship I've had in like 25 years, and I'm kind of very sad about it. Just didn't work out. I choose to pick the wrong kind of men.
0: You choose to pick the wrong kind of men, or you're just naturally attracted to emotionally unavailable men?
1: I'm naturally attracted to them kind of men, yes.
0: Yeah, and they're so charming.
1: No, and I finally found this guy I thought was great, and things didn't turn out the way I thought they would.
0: Because he's emotionally unavailable? What?
1: He knew how to talk the talk, you know, and I fell for it, and maybe he knew that because he probably could see that maybe I don't know, maybe he saw that I was vulnerable. And I'm usually not. I went to hell with my husband for 25 years.
0: So why are you doing it again?
1: I have no idea. This is what I need to help. Why am I picking the wrong kind of men?
0: Don't go out with people who disrespect you and are not good to you. Stop.
1: I know. I have to. That's why I need a cheer-up song to make me stop.
0: A cheer-up song isn't going to do it. You're going to have to go in the bathroom, look at yourself in the mirror, and say, you know what, honey? I deserve to be treated with dignity and respect, and I will not settle for less.
1: Yes.
0: Would you let somebody treat your daughter if you had a young daughter as a woman the way you let men treat you?
1: Nope, I wouldn't.
0: Okay, so doesn't that say it all?
1: Yes, it does.
0: Listen to Mother Delilah.
1: I am.
0: And start respecting yourself.

0: hope you had a great day today. But if you are feeling a little overwhelmed and your heart is burdened tonight by things that you can't fix, I wanted to share a couple of words with you that might help. I can't. God can. I think I'll let him. You can't fix things, not all things. You can take responsibility. You can own your behavior. You can follow through on commitments. You can take your car in for an appointment and get the oil changed so the engine doesn't blow up. You can be proactive. But when it comes to serious things like diseases, accidents, divorces, abuse, there are so many things we have no control over. You can't fix it. But God can. And even if he doesn't fix the situation or change your circumstances, he can give you strength. So why not let him? Just something to think about tonight. We'll be back with more songs of hope and inspiration and songs to encourage you to let go and be at peace tonight. You're listening to Delilah.
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0: Hi, Ashley. Welcome to the Delilah Show. What can I do for you?
1: Oh, I'm calling for my friend James to let you know that he's always on my mind and I really care about him. He listens to you all the time, so I was wondering if you could play a special song for him.
0: Gene boyfriend, Gene buddy friend.
1: James, oh, he's a buddy friend. You know, maybe looking for something more in the future.
0: You or him or both of you?
1: For both of us.
0: You're both looking in the same direction.
1: We sure are.
0: Because it doesn't work, you know this, if only one of you is looking in that long-term direction.
1: Oh, no, of course. I know. I think we're both pretty head-on here. It's just, you know, we're starting slow.
0: Good for you. I will play a song for you. Good luck.
1: Thank you.
0: You have a great night.
1: I love you, Delilah. You too.
2: I had no choice but to hear you. 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

0: Randy, thank you for calling. What can I do for you?
1: Well, one of my friends is, he's been married for a good little while now, and he's going through a real rough time in his marriage right now, and I was just talking to him here a day or so ago, and it's kind of looking like he and his wife are going to be getting divorced, and it's been real hard on him. They had a kid together. She's almost 2 years old, and they've really been wanting to make things work, but they just, you know, they just don't feel like it's going to work out or anything. And I just wanted to let them know, you know, I'm here for him, so that if he needs anybody to talk to, you know, I'm here. I'm ready to listen to him, and you know, if there's anything I can do to help him, I was just hoping that you could play a song for them that would kind of help them ease through this rough time right here.
0: Yeah, if there were a song that would ease that kind of pain, Randy, I'd be a rich, rich woman.
1: Oh, I know. I mean, I understand that there's nothing easy about going through a divorce. I mean, I've been talking to him about this for a long time. He's having a real rough time for a while, and I've been trying to help him any way I could, but...
0: Well, just the fact that you've made yourself available to listen is the best thing you can do.
1: Yeah, it's...
0: Randy, what's your friend's name?
1: His name's David.
0: All right. I will find a song for David and for his wife and their baby, and I hope they're able to come to a resolution and find peace and co-parent their child, whatever that looks like.

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0: the vast majority of the firms that are very invested in building these very large data centers, your Microsofts, your Amazons, your Googles, have made trillions of dollars. And I'm not joking when I say trillions of dollars over the last 15 years in cloud computing. And in a lot of ways, they're just taking the cloud computing playbook and spreadsheet and repeating that and not really doing the math on if their customers actually are going to need it. So that's the first part. The second part is these large enterprises make investment decisions based on 3, 5, 7 years of capital expenditures. They don't just say, okay, next year we're going to build a data center. You can't build one of these big hyperscaler data centers that quickly. In fact, just ordering the air conditioning system for one of them can take 3 years to be on the waiting list. And so they've made these investment decisions using old technology decisions. So they made this decision based on a technology need or an assumption of a technology need from 2, 3, 4 years ago. And what we've learned is that the vast majority of enterprise value, the people who are paying top dollar for artificial intelligence, are using these frontier models in much smaller bite-sized pieces than these huge, you know, uses of them. So, you know, I'm sure you've heard people talk about tokens, right? And there's this whole notion of token economics. Well, tokens have gotten far more expensive, and some of the newer frontier models will use 1,000 tokens when previously they might have needed 10,000 tokens. Well, if you're using 1/10 as many tokens, you need far less than 1/10 the computing space. And so they've made these investment decisions not knowing that this miniaturization technology would move as quickly as it has. Now they're at a point where most of the enterprises that are really owning their own destiny and building their own artificial intelligence are using small amounts of these old, bigger token needed systems and using more efficient systems internally for the actual enterprise value.
1: So are the money guys, you're starting to see or read some of this creep in, like the money guys are starting to ask questions. Are you starting to see the money guys pull back? Are you starting to see the money guys ask some of these more forward-thinking questions?
0: I absolutely am. In fact, I'm in New York today at a conference from one of the biggest Wall Street research firms this week, and I was in a conference session today that was just full of CFOs of big enterprises talking about how they are navigating to use these lighter weight technologies, these more modern artificial intelligence systems, instead of these frontier model systems. And these are the CFOs of Fortune 500 companies, some of the biggest banks. And they all realize that the economics are just becoming unwieldy. They're seeing a lot of money being spent and not a lot of value being created.
1: Which is what I said the other day. So I feel like I could be in this room with all these CEOs who are asking all these simple questions. We have data centers right now, and we have smaller data centers. And the idea, I guess, was if a data center in a 1 acre, you know, in a building is good, then a data center in 50 acres is better, right? I mean, that was just the economy of scale. That was the idea. Are these data centers that are already in some of these buildings and some of these places, are they going to be enough to handle all of this? I mean, we're going to need some data centers, I would think.
0: Oh, absolutely. We are going to need some data centers. In fact, we'll definitely even need more than what's available today. But that doesn't mean we need 5-mile-long data centers or one the size of the island of Manhattan, like you were describing a moment ago. I think two things have been overlooked in this conversation. Number one is there are a lot of data centers out there, and there are a lot of data centers that have been around for a long time. Why aren't we retrofitting those? Why aren't we putting in the new cooling technologies that don't require as much water as some of these ones that are being built now are being built? Why aren't we looking at putting more distributed capacity out there? So take a 100,000-foot data center and make it a high-density data center instead of a low-density data center. These are questions that I think I feel like a lot of people should be asking now.
1: Sultan Meghji is our guest. Hold that thought. He is somebody who has lived in the cybersecurity space. He has worked as an advisor capacity for the FBI, the CIA, the U.S. Treasury, the Federal Reserve, the European Central Bank, and on and on and on. He's co-founder and CEO of a group called the Frontier Foundry. Sultan Meghji, hold that thought. Lots more to get to with data centers and the future of banking and technology. All of that straight ahead. America at Night, back in a moment.
2: America at Night with McGraw-Milhaven, where the nation comes to talk.
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22: Here's your News Talk 1310 KNOX forecast. Lows around 48 overnight under clear skies. Winds out of the southeast, 8 to 15 miles an hour. Daytime highs approaching 69 Wednesday. Sunshine mixed with clouds at times. Storms likely Wednesday night, 54. Overcast and dry Thursday and Friday with highs in the low 70s. I'm meteorologist Megan Mulford on News Talk 1310 KNOX. Currently, it's 50 degrees.
1: Say these things about data centers and you question the need for all of these data centers. What kind of reaction do you get? And when do you see people starting to see it your way?
23: So in October of last year, I wrote a paper that talked about the inefficiencies of GPUs and kind of how much electricity they waste. And I took it and tried to get it published, and nobody would publish it. I ended up just publishing it myself on Substack. And by the time we got to April of this year, the market had identified that, and we saw a non-trivial correction in the prices of GPUs. NVIDIA's stock did a bit of a correction, a bunch of other stuff. And that was when this notion of differential models and multimodal AI became a bigger issue. So I would say 6 months is how long it took from when I figured it out to when the market figured it out.
1: So you, but this, tell me more about this meeting today with some of these finance guys. They're starting to understand what you're seeing through the weeds.
23: Absolutely, they are. In fact, probably the most common two refrains today at this conference was number one, how to actually get some degree of better earnings out of this AI instead of it just being a cost. Which so far, it seems to have only been a cost. And then the second is how to actually make the products and services that these companies offer better and make their employees' lives better and make their customers happier. And thus far, they haven't been able to demonstrate that with these current generations of AI systems.
1: One last question about our last conversation we had last week, and that was you threw out the word cat videos. Are these data centers being built to solve the greatest cancer problems in medical research? Or are they there to produce cat videos for the millions and millions of people who want cat videos?
23: Well, obviously curing cancer is more beneficial to our civilization than more cat memes. But I will say that it does seem that more compute power goes to cat memes than curing cancer right now.
1: Interesting. Okay. Now, there's an article you wrote that was published. And this was published on the website Center for Strategic and International Studies. And it talks about the banking system and quantum computing. Talk about this. This is something else no one's talking about. Explain what this paper was and the bell you're ringing about banking.
23: So a quantum computer is different than the normal computers we use on a daily basis. So I'm sure you've heard the word digital or a digital computer before, you know, ones and zeros. This is all part of, you know, our normal language today. Quantum computers don't use ones and zeros. They basically use every number imaginable. And so for some kinds of math, quantum computers are billions of times faster. And I do mean billions of times. So for example, when you go to your bank's website and it's encrypted and you can trust that your bank is storing your information and that hackers aren't able to get in and they're not able to steal your money and all that, they're using digital encryption. So encryption designed on normal computers. That is incredibly hard to break. The encryption we use right now is called RSA, and a normal computer would take hundreds of years to crack that encryption. Quantum computers can do it in seconds. And over the last 10 years, there have been tremendous advances in quantum computing to the point now where we have the first generations of quantum computers online. The U.S. government has them. Commercials, companies have them. You can rent them on Amazon's cloud if they like. There is a tremendous concern that I have, and I've been writing about this for a decade, that we need to do a better job of securing the financial sector against bad actors with quantum computers hacking into our banking system.
1: So you're saying that this quantum computer, which is available, can hack into a bank's security within minutes, as opposed to old computers, which it would take years?
23: That's correct. Now, you don't need a quantum computer to defend against a quantum computer. You can use a digital computer with a new kind of encryption on it. You basically just change an encryption library to a newer version. And for quite a while now, the U.S. government has been building standards around what that new kind of encryption looks like. When I was at the FDIC in 2021, I actually put the first quantum encryption working group together for the financial regulators. And so we've been working on this, and the U.S. Treasury just announced that it's time for us to actually take it seriously, because now they're starting to get concerned about this. But the great thing is there are about 8,000 depositor institutions, pretty evenly split between credit unions and banks, and it's entirely capable that they could just upgrade their encryption and then do a better job protecting themselves and us.
1: But they're not doing it?
23: Not really. The number of quantum resilient applications in the banking system is pretty low right now. You know, about, let's say within the top 20 banks in the United States out of the 4,500 or so that are there, they spend well over 50% of all the technology budget in banking in the United States. And so while, you know, a very large bank, you know, a name brand bank, and at this point I'm not going to use any bank names, I don't want to step on anybody's toes here, but the top 20 banks are all making some progress in this regard. The thing that worries me is if it's not a top 20 bank, if it's a community bank or a regional bank or even a super regional bank, the costs to upgrade these legacy technology systems is incredibly high. And it's a very small number of technology vendors that actually service this market. You know, something like 70% of all the banks in the United States only use technology from three companies. And they just don't have the money to upgrade them.
1: Interesting. Sultan Meghji is our guest. Hold that thought. We have more about this, because this article is really pretty fascinating about where we are going with all of this technology. But as he said, the encryption security codes today would take years to break, but this new quantum computing would do it in just an hour, minutes. So it's something that really needs to be discussed. Sultan Meghji, our guest. The article, let me give you a shout out to the article again. It is published at the Center for Strategic and International Studies, and the title is the U.S. Banking System Ready for Post-Quantum Future? Hold that thought. If you have a question and you want to give a text, 1-844-262-4729, 1-844-262-4729. I'll check the text line on the break and try and work it into the conversation. America at Night, back in a moment.
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14: Here's your News Talk 1310 KNOX forecast. Lows around 48 overnight, under clear skies, winds out of the southeast, 8 to 15 miles an hour. Daytime highs approaching 69 Wednesday. Sunshine mixed with clouds at times. Storms likely Wednesday night, 54. Overcast and dry Thursday and Friday with highs in the low 70s. I'm meteorologist Megan Mulford on News Talk 1310 KNOX. Currently, it's 50 degrees.
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19: We are Red Eye Radio. He's Eric Carney and I'm Gary McNamara. The illegal immigrant who was shot in Austin. More details coming out on it. And it seems as if what the lawyer has said and those protesting is not true. We'll get to that coming up in just a minute.
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19: Many times we've talked about how the left will just, when something happens and the facts aren't out there, will just make them up. And scream as if, you know, for days until the truth finally comes out. You know, one of the things I saw yesterday, actually, this is what led me to this Bill Malusian from Fox News. His post was, and I just happened a little while ago be going through X, and it was a post he had from 12 hours ago saying his sources are telling him there is no video of the stop. And the lawyer was claiming that, you know, they dragged him out of the car and all of a sudden the video appeared. The video, appeared yesterday, and he was not dragged out of his car. And so Bill Malusian, after that, put out the DHS releasing the bullet point by point of what they say are the false claims coming from the lawyer and those protesting. And it's not one or two. It's a ton. Are you ready?
20: All right.
19: They say the claims that he was legal and had a valid work permit are false. You remember hearing that, right?
20: Yeah.
19: Claim, ICE refused to remove the bullet from the illegal immigrant's body. This is false. ICE does not and would not advise nor be the authority on a medical procedure for an illegal immigrant at a hospital. Claim, the illegal immigrant had a valid work permit. False. The illegal immigrant's work permit expired in 2025. Furthermore, a work permit does not grant legal status. Claim, the illegal immigrant was ordered removed in absentia. Yes, this is why illegal immigrants must show up for their removal proceedings. Legal obligations do not end because someone has changed their address. The claim, the illegal immigrant is here legally. This is false. This person is in the U.S. illegally. He entered illegally under the Biden administration. The illegal immigrant had no valid work permit, had no protective status, and had a final order of removal from the Department of Justice immigration judge. Claim, the illegal immigrant has received no pain medication. This is false. The illegal immigrant is receiving medical care around the clock, including pain medication. The claim, the illegal immigrant has been forced to sleep on the floor. Fact, this is false. The illegal immigrant was released from the hospital and arrived at the detention facility just a few hours later, where he slept on a bed. Illegal immigrants in ICE custody receive a higher standard of living than most prisons that hold U.S. citizens. Claim, the illegal immigrant was indiscriminately targeted by ICE. This is false. The illegal immigrant was the subject of a targeted vehicle stop. What makes someone a target of immigration enforcement is whether or not they are here illegally in the United States. And the statement from the Department of Homeland Security, sanctuary politicians and the mainstream media have wasted no time in spreading lies about an ICE officer involved shooting of an illegal immigrant in Austin, Texas. Contrary to their claims, this person is an illegal alien who has no legal status to be here and has been given some of the best medical care he's probably received in his life. No amount of smears and false narratives will slow down ICE from doing its job by removing dangerous illegal immigrants from our communities and making Americans safe again. Sanctuary politicians may continue to shamelessly protect illegal aliens, but the Trump administration will remain focused on protecting the American people. But think about that. When you go through it, you're talking about 1, 2, 3, 4, 5, 6, 7, 8 different lies.
20: Yeah. Right.
19: Of things that didn't happen, that the right. lawyer was out there doing it from the initial point that this was an American citizen. Remember mm-hmm. that?
20: Yeah.
19: That first one that came out all across the board. It's what the left does, because their hope is that you'll just hear the press and the mainstream media covering what they're saying at the beginning, driving all the rage and emotion through falsehoods. And when the truth comes out a couple of days later, well, the same mainstream media doesn't cover that.
20: No, they don't. That's, you know, they want it to be the hot story of the weekend, the hot story of the moment, the hot story of the day, and fill it full of lies. And they carry the water of those lies without double checking as to what goes on. And there is no real, and that to me is not even investigative journalism. Right. When you're just trying to find the facts, OK, if the lawyer is claiming all these things, wouldn't you want to back that up and find out, hey, did that actually happen? But we've seen this before. We saw the Border Patrol story agents whipping people.
19: Yeah. Never happened.
20: Never happened. Never happened.
19: Yep.
20: Well, Charlottesville, the media would carry the water.
19: Still today?
20: Still today, people believe it.
19: That lie is still out there.
20: Yeah. It's the one, if you look at Michael Rappaport, who used to be a hardcore liberal, it's the one story when he did the research on it, finally. It took him a while, but he got around to it. I think he said it was spring of 24. Got around to doing the research, and I guess he saw somebody's claim that wasn't the entire statement by Trump. So he went and looked up the entire statement. And then he was curious about everything else the Democrats lied about. But in today's world, man, all you have to do is say the word ICE. And it's over. You're not going to get anything, any kind of fair treatment by the media, because they're not journalists. They're activists. They don't care about the truth. They don't care about finding the truth. And when the truth finally comes out, they have no interest in telling you the truth.
19: What I find really interesting, and we said this the other day, that when it comes to the polling on not just illegal immigrant criminals, but when it came to the polling on, you know, for example, if you fit, you know, what DHS says you know, this guy is. He got the final order for removal. He's still here. Should he be removed? The vast majority of the public said yes, including Hispanics.
20: Yeah. Yeah.
19: Now it seems they've turned on that.
20: Yeah.
19: And I don't blame Trump for that, because Trump was following what the public was saying the public wanted to be done.
20: Right.
19: Now, the public didn't like to see how the sausage was made. And you had members of the administration that wanted to publicize basically riots in the street because they believed it would help them. And it did not.
20: It did not. No, I mean, it was, you know, the Tom Homan approach was always going to be the best approach. And that is just go in to get the job done. You do it in a way where there's not this massive show of force. You don't need the show of force, because the show of force is going to inevitably draw out the protesters. And a few of those protesters might decide to get violent. We've seen that before. We know the history of the left when they protest.
19: Right.
20: The recent history.
19: Right. It doesn't justify the demonization of ICE.
20: Right.
19: As we've said, just like any, you know, police officer out there, any law enforcement, if you break the law and you're in law enforcement, you should get the book thrown at you.
20: Right.
19: But to compare ICE to terrorists or the Gestapo in the two incidences in Minneapolis, which is a lie to do that. It's a complete lie, again, to do that, because, mm-hmm. Again, as we all know, those were people who struggled and threatened law enforcement at that point.
20: Right.
19: One with the vehicle, and they found a gun on the other person.
20: Right.
19: And when those things happen, you know, that's not the Gestapo.
20: Right.
19: And the other thing that I find fascinating is the left is screaming at the Trump administration, saying you should only be kicking out illegal immigrants who have committed violent crimes. While at the same time, the testimony in Congress over the last 6 months have been angel mothers and fathers talking about how their American citizen children or wives or spouses or family members have been murdered by illegal immigrants protected by the sanctuary policies of the Democratic Party, and not one Democrat will speak up on it.
20: In fact, they've had basically this attitude, and actually one of them have said it. Hey, we've heard this before. Why do we keep repeating the same stories?
19: Yeah.
20: So they want nothing of that. They really don't want.
19: It was Jayapal, right?
20: Jayapal, I believe.
19: Did that, yeah.
20: Yeah, so it's not, you know, this entire thing is not about, it's right out of the DSA playbook. You start by making the enforcement the bad guy. That the enforcement isn't working, the enforcement is what's wrong. The enforcement is the bad guy. You get that in people's minds. And then it becomes part of it seeps into pop culture. I've seen a couple of stand-up comedians actually bring it up, and not in a way where they were like angrily protesting, but the fact that they mentioned it tells me they're playing into the sensibility of the audience, because the way they said it, basically you're positioning these ICE agents as the bad guy, and the audience is laughing at that. That tells me that they believe on the left it's working, because if they can create that they can demonize them fully, the agents, then you do away with law enforcement. When you do away with law enforcement, we have a lawless society.
19: Yeah. And that's where you get defund the police,
20: yep.
19: Defund ICE,
20: yes.
19: Defund the military.
20: Right. Get rid of the Senate.
19: Anything that's, well, you think about it. Yeah, we wish to protect the separation of powers. We want the three branches of government. But everything that they wish to do, because if you don't protect the three branches of government, the Bill of Rights is meaningless at that point.
20: You have nothing.
19: And so all across the board, the Democrats are basically stating the fact the people that are taking over our party want to do everything to make sure that an American citizen is not safe.
20: Right.
19: And they've got half the voting public right now that agrees with
20: it. Oh, yeah.
19: Well,
20: yeah.
19: You know, this is, you know, this is like the Massachusetts lesbian bar.
20: Mm.
19: Nothing makes any sense.
20: Right. But yet you get that much support.
19: Yeah.
20: That's why we've been saying for years, they're still winning elections. With this kind of insanity, they're winning elections.
19: And they're not going anywhere.
20: No, they're not done. No.
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19: Carly and I'm Gary McNamara. Okay, I had a chuckle.
20: What?
19: A Babylon Bee headline. Man comforted by the knowledge that AI will destroy humanity before AOC can become president.
20: Well, okay. All right. Well, okay. Yeah, but if we're going to do that, if we know it's going to happen, if we learn, if the CEO of NVIDIA comes back and says, okay, I changed my mind, it is going to happen, then what I think we should do is take all the money you can, print all the money you can, make everybody a trillionaire for the last few years on this planet before the robots take over.
19: Right, because economics will just say we're not going to exist.
20: We're not for the few years before. The economy is going to, if they know that the robots are going to take over, and you know they are, then the economy is going to crash anyway. Of course, the money won't be worth anything, but I'll feel better. I'll have stacks of money.
19: We gave you the money, but it's not worth anything. But we gave you the money.
20: Well, you and I go back
19: to the imagery.
20: The people fighting for going back on the gold standard. We said, no. The water standard.
19: Yes.
20: That's going to be the most precious commodity. It's clean water. So, you know.
19: And people say, well, if all goes to hell, I have gold. It's like, yeah. No, you want water.
20: Yeah. Aqua coins or whatever we want to call them, right?
19: Clean water and moist toilet or towelettes. Yeah,
20: that's right.
19: From what's the movie?
20: Book of Eli.
19: Yes, exactly. Yes. and batteries.
20: And of course, and someone who can remember the Bible word for word.
19: Yes.
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3: ABC News, I'm Dave Packer. In his speech before the UN General Assembly Tuesday, President Trump defended his war with Iran as energy prices soar around the world. ABC's Mary Bruce.
7: Part of this speech seems to be an effort by the president to try to convince global leaders who we know are weary of this war, who are feeling the global economic impacts of this, try to convince them that this will end soon, that a deal could be coming. And we heard the president return to that familiar tactic, threatening Iran to make a deal or else.
3: The Department of Justice is defending President Trump's decision to ban CNN, MS Now, and Politico from the White House, pushing for a broad expansion of the president's ability to determine which reporters and outlets can access the White House. The family of Mississippi teen Nolan Wells now pushing back against the district attorney's decision not to bring a criminal investigation forward after a grand jury ruled the evidence shows Wells' death was consistent with drowning. This is ABC News. With the arrival of autumn, where can you find the best leaf colors this season?
10: The last 2 years in the Northeast, drought conditions led to a rather meh leaf season. This year, however, it has the potential to be spectacular, says Yankee Magazine fall foliage reporter Jim Slagle. In parts of the West, including Idaho, Montana, and Colorado, prolonged dry weather means fall colors are out early, but because of drought conditions, could be a little muted. Drought also expected to affect conditions in the upper Midwest, places like Wisconsin's Northwoods and Michigan's Upper Peninsula. Sherry Preston, ABC News.
3: The owners of Camp Mystic, the girls' summer camp that lost 28 lives in the 2025 Texas floods, are reportedly facing a criminal inquiry, leaving them potentially liable for the deaths, including manslaughter charges possible. In a win for New York City delivery drivers, DoorDash has agreed to pay $131.5 million to settle allegations that underpaid New York City delivery workers. The company admitting they, quote, screwed up with their payment system, but maintain it's been resolved. Dave Packer, ABC News.
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6: Here's your News Talk 1310 KNOX forecast. Lows around 48 overnight under clear skies. Winds out of the southeast, 8 to 15 miles an hour. Daytime highs approaching 69 Wednesday. Sunshine mixed with clouds at times. Storms likely Wednesday night, 54. Overcast and dry Thursday and Friday with highs in the low 70s. I'm meteorologist Megan Mulford on News Talk 1310 KNOX. Right now, 49.
7: Now, it's Red Eye Radio. Gary McNamara and Eric Harley talk about everything from politics to social issues and news of the day. 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
9: Hi.
8: So you know what I'm watching on YouTube now?
9: What? What are you watching?
8: Now, as we know, I don't pay, and I don't think you do either, right? You don't pay for the...
9: I pay to not have commercials.
8: Right, I pay not to have commercials on YouTube, and it's the greatest money ever.
9: Right.
8: And I've been watching a lot, because any other streaming channel right now, all you see, I mean, 95% of the commercials on any streaming outlet, I swear, on the ones on the streaming outlets I'm watching, are either are all the Senate ads in Texas, are either Paxton or Tallarico. Mm. Paxton's running more, and he, I will say this on the on his commercials, they are it's using the issues where they believe Tallarico was wrong and the issues where he's right.
9: Hmm.
8: But they're all based on issues.
9: Yeah.
8: Tallarico was all, you know. The one I've seen the most is one where he's a server. I mean, basically, I'm here to serve you, and he's basically a server in a restaurant.
9: Yeah, okay, yeah.
8: You know, giving people their food. I'm here to serve you, and my Christianity tells me this. I'm here to serve, and I'm here. I'm like, what a line of horse manure.
9: Yeah, yeah.
8: And, you know, whether you like Paxton or not, or whether you're Republican and you're like, oh, couldn't we have picked somebody better, whatever. The ads he's running are all issue-based, and they're all issue-based on things where independents would say, uh-huh, yep.
9: Yeah.
8: The only problem is, but then again, Paxton doesn't have to take any responsibility for the economy.
9: No.
8: And so he's hitting, you know, all the different issues out there. And, you know, that, you know, and also I see the Greg Abbott ones, and the Hinojosa ads too, where they're saying, you know, she wants to raise taxes here. She wants to do this. She wants to do that. Mm. Wants to, you know, wants a prop, you know, want, not a property tax, wants a sales tax in Texas.
9: Right.
8: Things like that. They're all the issues.
9: A sales tax or an income tax?
8: Income tax.
9: Yeah. Okay.
8: Yeah. Yeah. The income tax.
9: Yeah.
8: Did I say sales?
9: Yeah.
8: Income. Income tax, all the issues that apparently independents don't care about anymore.
9: Right. Yeah.
8: Yeah. Now I'm saying that sarcastically because I still think they do. We'll see what happens in the election. But so and they keep breaking and you'll have like Tallarico ad, Paxton ad, Tallarico ad, they don't sit there and, you know, like, we used to do on radio. Mm-hmm. We did local radio. Mm-hmm. You'd never run them back to back.
9: Right, right.
8: You know, but they'll run Tallarico Paxton, or Paxton Tallarico,

0: like that. They'll run four of them together on these streaming channels. They don't care.
1: I think I saw a couple of those when I was at my dad's last week, because he does not pay to, he has YouTube, and he'll just, he'll put on his, you know, basically the, just kind of the, let the algorithm, you know, he's got a couple of channels he follows, so they basically play, replay things from that channel. And, he doesn't pay to have ads removed. And I saw, I don't know, probably a half dozen breaks, total breaks, ad breaks. And I saw Tallarico. I think I saw Paxton. I wasn't really paying attention, I got to be honest with you. But I did remember seeing something about Tallarico. And I think it was a Tallarico ad, not a Paxton ad. But, yeah, those are the, you know, the thing is that my question is, on the ads, how much gets through today as opposed to back in the day when it was, you weren't there selectively, right? The one thing about YouTube is it pauses until the ad is done. And sometimes it will have a skip option after whatever it is, 10, 15 seconds, and you can move on with the video. But I'm wondering how much of it is actually moving through, or it could be just the opposite. People are wanting to see the ads to learn more. I have my doubts about that. But I wonder how much of that is getting through, because if you think about how things are viewed, right? We don't sit in front of a, most people don't sit in front of a TV, network television, the way they used to. Some demographics still do, but if you're sitting there and you're waiting for something, you know, and then, or you're, you know, basically watching a video and you're watching it for that content and an ad comes on, you know, are you paying attention to the ad? How much of that info actually gets through? I really do wonder.
0: So on, so I've just been watching a lot of YouTube.
1: Mm-hmm.
0: And by the way, you know, it's come up on YouTube.
1: Hmm.
0: You know, it's just hilarious because it's like, okay, I got to move to something else. I mean, it's like the Christmas music stuff's coming up now on YouTube because I just let it roll. I don't know what's coming up next. All of a sudden I'm like, being in the other room, I'm like, huh? Christmas music.
1: Yeah.
0: And you know, they've got the AI animation and everything else. So, you know, I, you know, moved on from that. It's too early.
1: Well, you know, what's interesting is my daughter, my youngest daughter turns 30 today. She's special needs, high functioning, and loves something called diamond art, where you basically can make, in this case, I got her some things. Hopefully she's not listening. I don't think she is, but, that she can make for people for Christmas. So it's like Christmas ornaments and things she can make out of this diamond art. And I thought to myself, that's thinking, I was actually thinking ahead for once. And I saw in a store, when was this? It was over the weekend. It wasn't here in town, it was somewhere else. It was in the town where my parents live. A Christmas tree display already up.
0: Well, Home Depot, by October 1st, they have everything set up.
1: Yeah,
0: where I live, yeah. All the Christmas stuff by October 1st.
1: Right.
0: You know,
1: right.
0: They really don't bother with Halloween.
1: Yeah. Right.
0: But when so there I am on YouTube, and it's like, oh, this is interesting. And it was a guy who drives a bus for some band on a tour. Mm-hmm. That's what he does.
1: Mm-hmm.
0: And it's interesting because he drives, he didn't mention who the band was, but he drives for the same band, and he gets, like, when they're not playing, they still pay him.
1: Yeah. Yeah, most of them were on a retainer for the taxi drivers and bus drivers, truck drivers
0: and
1: sometimes.
0: So you went through what he does every single day.
1: Yeah.
0: And then what's happened, there's been just a succession of videos from truck drivers, you know, going to the shippers, going to the receivers, sitting in the back. And, you know, and I was thinking, because there was this one guy, young guy, and he just said, I love driving. Now I find, you know, I used to love driving. I love driving to work every day. I mean, I love driving to work because in my mind I can prepare. I've really enjoyed, you know, because you used to be the one that was 28 miles away or like whatever, and I was like 2 miles away, and then it reversed. I really like that time just driving, because in my head I can organize a lot of the stuff that that we want to do on the show. And so, but I could never be a truck driver. I just couldn't do it. I'm not somebody who could drive long distance, and I'm finding myself watching the videos of them driving, you long distance. But it's fascinating. But I saw this one guy, and I'm like, you know, you're a great advertisement for new truck drivers, because he's sitting there and he's, you know, watching. He's, you know, backing, went, you know, went to the, you know, shipper or receiver. He's getting loaded.
1: Yeah.
0: All right.
1: Yeah.
0: So he backs and he's waiting.
1: Right.
0: And he said, well, they'll probably come. He says, they don't have the red or the green lights there that will tell me when I can take off again. So they'll probably knock on the door. And he said, I love this because I love driving. And then I love sitting back here and I'm playing my video games. And if not that, I can watch Netflix on my, you know, on my, not laptop, whatever it is.
1: Tablet.
0: Yeah. On my tablet. He goes, this is just great. It's like, I'm just having fun all day. And I'm like, what a great ad. Because it wasn't a trucking company trying to sell it. It was this guy just doing a video going, I love this. This is just great. This is everything I want. It's like I'm not even working because I love driving.
1: Right.
0: Like, it's really cool.
1: That's what we need out there, delivering our freight for sure.
0: I have watched like 3 or 4 of it from this one guy and then 3 or 4 from another guy. And it's just, you know, it's fascinating just watching them go through their day. You know what I found out, and I had mentioned this to somebody the other day. I love watching videos on YouTube. You know, I remember during COVID when the whole van life thing really just blew up. You know, I'd never do van life ever. It's just not. I love people who did it, even if they failed and, or not failed, but decided not to do it anymore. I love watching videos of people doing things that I have no interest in doing, yet they are completely and totally passionate about it. Because our interest, all of our interests vary to some degree, but I find it fascinating. I'm like, how do they do that? I'm like, oh my God, they actually enjoy doing that every day. That's pretty awesome. I just get the biggest kick out of watching people do things that I would never think of doing ever, wouldn't want to do, and they're having a blast doing it.
1: I watch a lot of mountaineering videos and Everest videos, and have seen, I don't know, countless documentaries, probably everyone out there, and read books about it and the whole thing. I have no interest in climbing Everest ever. You know, I'd love to go to the region and be able to see majestic mountains in the background, but I'm have no interest in climbing. And I do the same thing. It was interesting. You mentioned a truck driver, or a bus driver, that hauls for, or that, works for musicians. And I met a truck driver who hauls for Journey. And it's an interesting thing that you have to, you know, my neighbor's been a guitar tech for, I think he's with Keith Urban right now. I'm not sure, but he's out on the road. But he was with Metallica for years on a retainer and got paid whether they were, you know, on the road or not. Same kind of situation. It's not always the case, but with these truck drivers, you know, you've got to get that equipment there. That's their equipment. That's the, you know, that's their stuff. There was a kind of a, it was a breakdown and they got there, you know, like an hour and a half late, which sets everything off, and they've got to make up that time. But it was an interesting story. And I'm always interested in things that are doing. There's another driver, Mike Jones, over the years, who's delivered for massive names. The Stones, I don't know how many different massive artists over the years. That's the pressure I wouldn't want. Delivering freight in a big rig is pressure enough. But then all of a sudden, you know, if you're working for an artist that, you know, if you don't get there, the show doesn't happen, nothing happens, you know, then that to me would be pressure.
0: You know, the fascinating thing is the one guy, I wish I had his name, the one guy who was driving the bus for the unnamed band. Maybe he named it, but I never heard it when I was watching it. And I couldn't find it in the description anywhere. He said he's never been late.
1: Yeah. Yeah.
0: I've been doing this for decades. Goes, yeah. I've never been late.
1: Yeah.
0: It's like, wow.
1: Yeah, he goes, that's good. That means, first of all, he's got good equipment and never had a, you know, a breakdown or something like that. That's good.
0: Yeah. He goes, you have to prepare though.
1: Yeah.
0: He goes, you know, you're not sure. You got to pay attention to where traffic is, where you go, especially in major cities.
1: Mm-hmm.
0: But he said he's never been late.
1: Like, well, that's the thing is they set the setup time ahead, hours ahead. So if you do break down and you're an hour and a half, 2 hours behind, there really is no threat of the show not happening.
0: Well, they learned that from the airlines.
1: You know, it's exactly. Get there ahead. And so, you know, I said, so everything happened. And a lot of it was the equipment for Neil Sean was on his truck, you know. And so he was like, you know, and you got to also be very careful if you're staying in the hotel, and they don't always, but if you're staying in the hotel with the band, you got to be careful and not invade their space. And, you know, you try and give them their space. And
0: you know what he was saying? He's saying the one band he's with, he said, you know, when you're driving, you know, it's like, we're out of here by 1 a.m. He said, what you end up doing is you talk for an hour or so to the road manager who comes up front and sits with you. He goes, great relationship with him. And you plan out, you know, the next day and the day after
1: that.
0: He said, you're always planning. He's always checking because the ultimate responsibility is for the road manager.
1: Mm-hmm.
0: To get everything on time.
1: Mm-hmm.
0: So he goes, there's a great cooperation there. And I just, I find it fascinating. You know, like I said, the truck drivers out there, the bus drivers out there. I mean, for bands, I just, it just fascinating things that people do that they love doing.
1: Yeah. Right.
0: That I would go, no, I don't think so. And like I said, with the van life, I did figure that the van that I would want would be $300,000.
1: Yeah. Yeah.
0: I'm not paying.
1: In North Texas, you could buy a small house for that.
0: Right. I'm not buying a van for $300,000.
1: Right.
0: And still having to empty a black tank.
1: Yeah.
0: Because they haven't perfected the incinerating toilets yet.
1: Yeah. No, those are worthless.
0: You know?
1: Yeah.
0: I don't know if they're worthless, but I mean, the battery power you'd need. You gotta add the propane. It's like, I don't want propane.
1: And everybody makes a big deal about the black tank. It's not a big deal at all. It's just not, you know.
0: Maybe it was watching that whole thing about sewage treatment last week.
1: Some people would rather not, you know. For me, not a big deal. Wear gloves.
0: Always wear gloves. But it's not just the black tank.
1: Mm-hmm.
0: It's paying $300,000 and they haven't figured it out.
1: Oh, yeah, yeah. No, I'm not doing that.
0: You know, that's the thing.
1: Yeah.
0: If I'm paying $300,000 for, which I would never do, by the way, but I don't care if I was a billionaire, I wouldn't pay $300,000 for a van.
1: No.
0: No. But I'm like, you guys.
1: Next thing you know, you're living in a van down by the river.
0: It's like, no, you gotta, if I pay $300,000, that means I flush the toilet and never have to worry about it.
1: Right.
0: Figure it out for $300,000.
1: Yeah. Yeah. Exactly.
0: We are Red Eye Radio.
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3: The stubborn high pressure ridge in the western Gulf Coast and Mid-South has brought monsoon moisture to areas of the Central Plains and Midwest this summer.
4: And initially, a lot of that moisture has been beneficial because we have been dealing with drought in parts of the Central Plains and upper Midwest as well over the late summer and early autumn.
3: Yet USDA meteorologist Brad Rippey says a rise in precipitation of between 4 to 8 inches in parts of the western corn belt over the past week
4: has led to some flash flooding and now translating into some river flooding, and some of the most significant flooding that we've been observing has been draining toward the Mississippi River. Places like eastern Iowa, some fairly significant river flooding has developed as this rain has been running off.
3: Lowland flooding and field work delays are also impacts from the wet weather.
4: Some folks that were just about getting ready to start with the corn and soybean harvest have been set back at least a few days by this wet weather.
3: I'm Rod Bain reporting for the U.S. Department of Agriculture in Washington, D.C.
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0: We are Red Eye Radio. He is Eric Carlin. I'm Gary McNamara. Welcome and good morning. Well, Republicans, especially Republicans that are running in the, you know, for the Senate, are talking about, and the president jumped on it after they did, banning diesel exports.
1: Mm-hmm.
0: Wall Street Journal saying, guys, do you understand how it all works? Because if you did, this would be the last thing you'd be doing. Because it's not going to lower prices. It's going to raise prices.
1: Right.
0: And they explain how it's going to do it and what the Republicans actually should be doing. But it's an article talking about the fact that Republicans are panicking now. and more Republicans are coming out against the war now. And there's an article, you know, you got Ted Cruz running. You've got, it looks like DeSantis is going to run. There's a poll out there that's showing more Republicans now say they're Republicans and not necessarily a supporter of Trump. What's going on here? We'll get to it next.
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25: Here's your News Talk 1310 KNOX forecast. Lows around 48 overnight under clear skies. Winds out of the southeast, 8 to 15 miles an hour. Daytime highs approaching 69 Wednesday. Sunshine mixed with clouds at times. Storms likely Wednesday night, 54. Overcast and dry Thursday and Friday with highs in the low 70s. I'm meteorologist Megan Mulford on News Talk 1310 KNOX. Right now, 49.
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0: And he's Eric Cronin. I'm Gary McNamara. Welcome and good morning. Thanks so much for being here. Download our Red Eye Radio app today, and you can listen when you choose. Just so you know, between now and the election, election day, we'll probably be talking about the polls. Just one thing that we always bring up. It doesn't matter whether you believe the polls or not.
1: Right.
0: It's whether the politicians believe the polls.
1: And it also, you can look at the movement in the polls as we get closer to the election and see where the movement is.
0: Yes.
1: Again, it doesn't mean accuracy. It just shows up or down. And if there's a consistent movement amongst all the pollsters for one party or the other, then you can take from that, you know, again, more information.
0: Right. But you can take, for example, because it doesn't matter who does the polling, the Republicans right now are looking horrible on the economy.
1: Yeah.
0: And the economy is prices.
1: Mm-hmm.
0: Doesn't matter what the GDP is. Doesn't matter what the, you know, the thing they were celebrating last week with the, remember, what was it, the median income had gone up and was beating inflation. Mm-hmm. But the reason was because one of the major reasons was because people were working more hours.
1: Right.
0: When you actually look at the real wages, hasn't kept up over the year, which means if you've worked the same number of hours or, you know, whatever, salary, whatever, you haven't kept up with inflation.
1: Mm-hmm.
0: The ones that have are the ones that have worked more hours or new people coming in and choosing the trades.
1: Right.
0: Because it's the white collar jobs that are really getting hit, tech jobs and stuff like that, that are getting hit with decreasing pay. But and it's not necessarily the polls, the public polls out there. These politicians take their own personal polls. And as we said, Republicans are panicking. They believe they're going to lose. They believe they could lose as many as 8 Senate seats.
1: Wow.
0: Right now.
1: Wow.
0: And was reading here from the Wall Street Journal. Republicans are running on empty. The party's panicky rush to ban diesel exports reveal their electoral trouble. And it says the Republicans are watching polls with an increasing dismay at their midterm prospects. Alas, their response is to compound the disarray with policy mistakes that won't help the economy or their political prospects. And this one is calling for a ban on diesel fuel exports.
1: Hmm.
0: Trump said on Tuesday, as I've said, let's not send out the diesel. We make a lot of diesel. Polls show Democrats ahead in Senate races in Iowa, Ohio, Michigan, North Carolina, Maine, Alaska, and Texas, and within striking distance in Kansas and Nebraska. Republicans fear they could lose as many as 8 Senate seats. Mr. Trump won most of those states by double digits in 2024.
1: Hmm.
0: Yet his approval rating has collapsed in the heartland, as in the rest of the country, especially among independents. So it's understandable that Republicans are trying to differentiate themselves from the president. The problem is they're compromising their core conservative principles. Michigan GOP Senate nominee Mike Rogers, a stalwart foreign policy hawk when he served in Congress on Monday, called for an end to the war in Iran. The war with Iran needs to end and end quickly, he said. When it does, energy costs will plummet, but Michigan families can't afford to wait for that to happen. We need to do something now. Mr. Rogers also urged a ban on American diesel exports until the war ends. It was echoed by Iowa Representative Ashley Hinson, who is running to replace Joni Ernst. Iowans are being squeezed and shouldn't have to foot the bill at the pump or the checkout line for the war in Iran, she said on Monday. Iowa Senator Chuck Grassley endorsed a diesel export ban over the weekend. Senate Majority Leader John Thune said he's open to the idea. Cue President Trump, who jumped on this Amtrak as it was leaving the station yesterday, that he consult executives in the energy industry. They would have told him the political gambit will backfire. Why specifically? Well, a diesel self-embargo is a bad idea for many of the same reasons Republicans criticized Joe Biden's pause on new liquefied natural gas exports. The U.S. is the world's largest exporter of diesel, selling about 1.5 million barrels abroad a day, mostly from the Gulf Coast. Proponents of a ban say this would increase U.S. supply and thus push prices down. That's what you would initially think, right?
1: Sure.
0: Problem is, there's not enough pipeline capacity to move the diesel in the Gulf Coast that is normally exported to the Northeast and California right now, or for that matter, to significantly boost flows to the Midwest, where it's actually needed. A ban on exports would increase global diesel prices, which would smack Americans who live in coastal areas right now who actually rely on imports of diesel.
1: Right.
0: Diesel would pile up in Gulf Coast storage, prompting refineries to reduce run rates. That would lower the production of gasoline and jet fuel, whose prices would rise. Limiting exports would also signal the U.S. is an unreliable trade partner and might prompt allies to diversify diesel supply, perhaps buying more from China. If Democrats win the White House in 2028, they'll use GOP support for a diesel export ban to justify reinstating the Biden LNG embargo. Americans are feeling the squeeze of higher fuel prices, and the pain is acute, especially for farmers who use diesel to power equipment. Diesel prices have surged amid supply disruptions from the Iran war and Russia's new ban on diesel exports. But if Republicans want to reduce diesel prices fast, they would suspend or scrap the renewable fuel standard, a.k.a. ethanol mandate. The biofuel blending requirements add between 30 and 40 cents to every gallon of diesel. Refineries have to blend increasing amounts of biofuels into products or buy regulatory credits to comply with quotas. If GOP candidates want to separate themselves from Mr. Trump on an unpopular policy, they could criticize his tariffs, which are raising costs for and have prompted foreign retaliation against U.S. farmers. A recent Emerson College poll found that 58% of Iowans oppose Mr. Trump's latest tariffs on Canada, including 30% of Republicans, but saying it's like this is all part of the panic right now. We've got to do something. And obviously, they don't know how the system works with diesel and how you ship it. And if you change it immediately, it's not going to work. But if you want to do it, get rid of the renewable fuel standards. And they won't do it.
1: Well, this has been a problem over the years as these mandates have grown bigger and bigger. And the biodiesel mandates, especially when you talk about the blend there, you're talking about vegetable oils like soybean or palm oil, recycled cooking oil, animal fats, and everything else that gets into basically the diesel and causes a lot of problems with the operation of the truck. There are concerns, you know, there that have been there for a long, long time. But here you're talking about, again, if you want to suspend the mandate or do away with the mandate altogether, then you can again use, you can temper the prices here in the states. You know, if the banning the exports, there's been a trade back and forth, especially since the onset of what they call ultra low sulfur diesel fuel. At first, the other countries, we were actually way ahead of the countries on the sulfur content level that it had to be, which is virtually zero now. And, but in other countries, they hadn't met that lower standard yet. When they finally did, the exports started to go high. They increase. As a result of that, you're getting these producers again, better business. And if you don't have the flow, as you point out in this, or this article points out here in the distribution, this is one thing that we saw. In fact, it started out in that article. You talked about the flow from the South, primarily Texas, to the Northeast. There was a problem in that line that created a shortage or spotty shortages in diesel fuel at the retail level. This goes back maybe a couple of years. And if you don't have those lines, you know, up to par, if you don't have the capacity to move that diesel and you just have this glut that's sitting there, I don't know what happens. If you can't get that, the distribution is everything. Because if you're talking about lowering diesel prices, that's one thing, but it's got to get to the retail level and be used for it to be effective. Otherwise, you've got to ultimately come back and solve the glut problem that you would have, as they point out in this article. And I don't know what, you know, I've been a proponent of getting rid of the mandates on biofuels. Early on, the OEMs actually came out and said, we do not support the biofuels, because they make their engines basically to run on diesel fuel. And so now you're in a territory where you've increased the biofuel mandates, so the mix is greater. The sulfur is gone, which creates a lubricity problem with the engines, and everything else that goes into it. It becomes more costly ultimately to run that same Class 8 engine. And, of course, with the price of diesel going through the roof where it is. Remember, they pass that on to consumers through a diesel fuel surcharge. And the problem is, though, if these operations, it's so volatile right now, if these operations, these trucking operations, can't anticipate a massive jump in the diesel, if you booked contracts out loads, you know, at a certain rate on that fuel surcharge, the money you're going to get paid back for using that fuel, and then diesel goes up, then you're in trouble. That happened to a lot of smaller operations. The larger operations have more of a buffer and a way to get around that, and they survive that a lot easier, as is the case for any small operation versus a large operation. But right now, you've got a situation that if you don't fix this, again, it's a compounding effect on the economy, because ultimately the consumer pays for a lot of that diesel usage because of the trucking industry using so much of it to move goods. We pay that ultimately in the end. And that has another impact on pricing. So you have tariffs, you have... I don't know what happens with the whole idea of dumping beef and dumping fuel, or oil rather, on the U.S., you know, from other countries. Cause I think, by the way, I think it's just becoming a moot point, because you're not getting to the solution itself. You're not getting to the core, the reason that we're here on pricing on those issues. And that's why I think you're seeing more and more Republicans back away, saying, yeah, we got to do something about this.
0: Well, it's too late now for the midterms.
1: The midterms are done. It's over. Those decisions, for the most part, have already been made. And we'll see what happens.
0: And that's why it's viewed as panic from.
1: Right. Right.
0: You're looking, okay, they're, as we said probably a month ago, okay, here come the Republicans panicking over prices.
1: Right.
0: We warned them from day one, and they didn't say anything until, you know, really a month ago. And it's like, so, you know, if you think you're going to change it now, you're not.
1: No, it's not.
0: And so what is it? It's pure panic. They believe the polls. They believe, I don't know what's going to happen, but they believe there's a much greater chance of them losing Senate seats now.
1: I think actually the focus now has been on, or probably is turning more toward, what the hell are we going to do in 28?
0: Well, that's why there's a bunch of articles. You know, Ted Cruz looks like he's running.
1: Yep.
0: Probably DeSantis is going to run, and they're all coming out.
1: Yep.
0: Anti-tariffs, anti-equity. You know, the government having any ownership in companies. They're against the dumping of the beef. They're coming out directly against Trump's economic policies.
1: Right.
0: As DeSantis and Cruz.
1: Right.
0: They're soft selling it.
1: Right.
0: But they're coming out against his policies. We are Red Eye Radio.
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0: We are Whatever New. He's Eric Cronin. I'm Gary McNamara. You know another thing that's ticking off Republicans?
1: Mm-hmm.
0: The way Trump was so chummy with Mondani.
1: Yeah,
0: it's just taking out. What's he doing? And then the story. You see the story from the New York Post. Lip reader reveals Trump's surprising offer to Mondani after their New York City meeting. He said, "What I will say is, we'll look after you. But as I say, you're doing great." Trump said. The lip reader told the Post, "I'll look after you. You look after New Yorkers." The president said, "And we can make both work. I want to support you. Help me. Come with me to the White House. See how I work." And it's like, don't you understand? You lose the midterms, Mondani and the Democrats will be the first ones coming after you. They're not your friend.
1: No, they are not.
0: It's just like, wow.
1: Yeah.
0: Wow.
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22: ABC News, I'm Dave Packer. President Trump returning to Washington from the UN General Assembly in New York, where he made a threatening speech about Iran.
23: Or do I annihilate the Islamic Republic and do it quickly, never giving them a chance to kill and destroy people and countries again?
22: But then following the three-hour meeting that U.S. officials had with the Iranian delegation, Trump's now saying that there is lots of momentum for Iran to make a deal. Trump also met with Ukraine's President Zelensky, his last scheduled meeting with Venezuela's acting president, Delcy Rodriguez. And on the sidelines, the president signed a security deal with the prime ministers of Greenland and Denmark that was announced last week. The family of Mississippi teen Nolan Wells now pushing back against the district attorney's decision not to bring a criminal investigation forward after a grand jury ruled the evidence shows Wells' death was consistent with drowning. This is ABC News. The race is on as Alaska's biggest bears compete in Katmai National Park's Fat Bear Week. ABC's Michelle Franzen.
24: It's an Alaska tradition. Fat Bear Week in full swing. Voting opened on Tuesday to choose this year's heavyweight. It follows a summer of live web cameras showing bear contenders gorging on salmon along the rushing rivers of Katmai National Park, all in preparation for hibernation season. Last year's champ, nicknamed Chunk, looks like he's ready for a repeat. Michelle Franzen, ABC News.
22: In Texas, the leaders of Camp Mystic face a potential criminal investigation from the Texas Rangers that could include manslaughter or negligent homicide charges in the deaths of more than two dozen girls in those devastating floods last year. No charges have been filed yet. Another health scare for music legend Lionel Richie after he underwent a heart procedure. His team saying everything went perfectly and he's now on the road to recovery. His touring schedule now on pause. Dave Packer, ABC News.
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1: Here's your News Talk 1310 KNOX forecast. Lows around 48 overnight under clear skies. Winds out of the southeast, 8 to 15 miles an hour. Daytime highs approaching 69 Wednesday. Sunshine mixed with clouds at times. Storms likely Wednesday night, 54. Overcast and dry Thursday and Friday with highs in the low 70s. I'm meteorologist Megan Mulford on News Talk 1310 KNOX. Right now, 48.
2: Now, it's Red Eye Radio. Gary McNamara and Eric Harley talk about everything from politics to social issues and news of the day. Whether you're up late or you're just starting your day, welcome to the show. 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
3: All across America, we are Red Eye Radio. He is Eric Harley and I'm Gary McNamara. Good morning. Thank you for being here.
4: Thank you very much.
3: You know, one of the questions that's being asked is where does the Republican Party go if they lose the House and the Senate, or even just one branch?
5: Mm-hmm.
3: Actually, not one branch, could be one
5: chamber.
3: One chamber, yes. Mm-hmm. I don't want to speak like a Democrat. We're not for getting rid of the branches of government. And, you know, it's a very interesting question. You know, where will we go from this point? We already know that, you know, Ted Cruz is saying, well, you know, he's not going to announce whether he's running now. And DeSantis, the same thing. But they are without question. And we brought you the posts that they have put out, which show where they disagree. You can see the disagreement on fiscal issues with the president.
5: Mm-hmm.
3: And therefore, J.D. Vance. Because J.D. Vance probably might be more populist liberal than the president has been recently on the things that he has initiated. And both Cruz and DeSantis have come out, even if they're soft selling it and haven't mentioned the president, what they're talking about is opposite of where the president's going right now.
5: Right.
3: And so I was reading here Jim Garrity's column in the National Review, where he says, Vance is still the favorite. He said, but unless you want to credit Vance with the 2024 Trump victory, the vice president has won exactly one general election race in his life.
5: Mm.
3: His 2022 Senate election, winning by 6 percentage points when the top of the ticket was winning by nearly 25. We remember that.
5: Mm-hmm.
3: Things can change quickly in American politics, particularly over a year or two. 2 years ago, Republicans and Trump were riding high. Some GOP leaders believed that Latinos had shifted permanently toward their party. Recent polling indicates that demographic has flipped back, particularly in Texas. Republicans are going to have a lousy midterm cycle and maybe a particularly bad one. And if it goes as badly as some suggest, will the Republican presidential primary voters of 2028 in places like Iowa, New Hampshire, Nevada, and North Carolina still have the attitude of let's keep doing the same thing, or will they want to kick the tires on other candidates and test drive some other options? In February of 2009, the cover of Newsweek declared, "We are all socialists now." That might seem reasonable at first glance, but they meant the country, not the magazine staff.
4: To be clear. Sorry, that was funny.
3: In April of that year, some Democrats said the GOP had become a rump regional party, not even relevant to American politics. By the end of the month, The Economist declared that Pennsylvania Senator Arlen Specter's decision to switch from the GOP to the Democratic Party provided the White House with a perfect opportunity to hammer home one of its favorite messages, that the Republican Party is becoming such a rump of Rush Limbaugh worshiping fanatics that sensible people have no choice but to back Mr. Obama. Within 6 months, Republicans had won the governor races in New Jersey and Virginia. And the following year, Republicans won 63 more House seats and 6 more seats in the U.S. Senate. Fiscal conservatism is really

0: out of style right up until the moment it comes back again. You wouldn't want to bet a ton of money that the Tea Party style calls for limited government and fiscal restraint would gain traction between now and November of 2028. We've been told by those, we've been told that those old priorities are dead and buried, that we are in an era of intense populist passions with both parties more statist, more isolationist, and more liberal than a generation ago, but nothing lasts forever. It really doesn't matter if an inspiring president wants to run on the issue of Haitian immigrants eating cats and dogs, or whatever social media rage bait catnip is stirring up the influences starting next year. The president, the next president, is going to have no choice but to confront some long simmering, long worsening fiscal problems, not urban legends. Social Security's trust fund is set to run out of money by 2032. Medicare's insolvency is expected just a year later. There's a message out there for Ted Cruz or any other not all that populist traditional conservative presidential candidate, DeSantis, who wants it. The cost of living is high because of Washington's runaway spending. The astronomical U.S. debt makes life more expensive for ordinary Americans in at least four ways. Number one, inflation is driven by an increasing money supply. Number two, the government is borrowing a ton of money and is competing against private companies who also want to borrow money, which raises interest rates on loans. Three, the U.S. government will pay $1 trillion in interest payments on the debt this year. When the government borrows money, it must make regular payments to keep itself afloat. This eats up tax revenue that's coming in. So far, our government has collected $4.8 trillion in revenue this year. Roughly 20% of all money coming in must go just to make payments on what we've already borrowed, meaning it's not available for anything else the government wants to buy, from defense to health care. And number four, large deficits over time eat away at public confidence in a currency. People start wondering how valuable a dollar will be next year or 5 years down the road or 10 years down the road. So there you go. And so will we be forced eventually to more conservative fiscal policies?
1: Eventually, yeah.
0: Eventually, yeah.
1: Well, you know, it's just...
0: But by that time, the pain will be really, really heavy.
1: The concern is, or the massive brick wall right now that conservatives face in getting this message to the people is that nobody cares. And you can point to what's coming, but nobody cares. You can say, well, this is going to be the case, and this is how bad it's going to be, and still nobody cares. You know, I remember when we got to $30 trillion, I was like, man, if this doesn't wake people up, now we're $40
0: trillion. They don't care about the debt, but they do care about the consequences of it.
1: They will when it happens.
0: Well, they care about it now. They care about inflation.
1: Well, you're talking about, yeah, the immediate, what they're facing right now.
0: Right.
1: But I'm talking about the entire collapse of not being able to pay, stay up with the interest alone on the national debt.
0: Right.
1: And so when you're getting, because I'm looking at the big picture of the spending, right? So when you get into this, all right, we need to cut spending thing. Doge took off for 10 minutes. I'm happy there was a conversation about it.
0: Me too.
1: I'm shocked that the conversation lasted as long as it did. What ruined that conversation was ridiculous promises, over promises. And how you get it through to the public in general, it's going to have to be, you know, you're going to have to convince liberals. You're going to have to convince. And after this thing that whatever that was that happened in Dallas a couple of weeks ago, where we're promising families thousands of dollars, the conservative or the Republicans are promising that, then I'm thinking to myself, well, their internals must be showing nobody cares. Keep spending, keep spending, keep spending. My point is, I don't know from the small level to the, you know, year to year, budget to budget level, all the way to the grand number of 40 trillion and growing. I don't know how you get it through the thick skulls of people who just don't care.
0: Well, for example, if you say the prices are up, you'll have a significant portion of the population say it's because of the billionaires. They won't be able to connect the dots, but they'll simply say the billionaires because it feels good.
1: Right.
0: But the reality is, if you look at why the inflation is happening and what the Republicans proposed at their, quote, convention rally, it would do the exact same that they were screaming caused inflation from the Democrats.
1: Yeah.
0: And the fact is, you did not see, you had almost uniform conservative outrage at that and Republican outrage from the Republican media.
1: Yeah.
0: Across the board saying this isn't going to work. So you have that. There are a group of people that still understand that it doesn't work. There's a ton of people. Did you see the one poll that showed that, it was a small sample, but, you know, it was like, let me just get it here because I thought it was interesting.
1: Mm-hmm.
0: See if I got it here. Did I save it? It was, I've got it here. Hang on. One second. It was, on the polling on Republicans. It was basically, okay, I don't have it here. Oh, here it is. This was the, Echelon Insights. And they called it a brutal poll. And Byron York said, is it really brutal? Or is this naturally what's going to happen in a midterm? This was all Republicans. Would you say you consider yourself to be primarily a supporter of Donald Trump or a supporter of the Republican Party? Supporter of Trump, 34%. Supporter of the Republican Party, 56%. I don't support either one, 7%. Unsure, 3%. Now, it's a small sample.
1: Hmm.
0: It's only 400.
1: Hmm.
0: You know, but they did poll Republicans there. Is that possible that that could be the case? Well, yeah, because most people understand that if Trump becomes a lame duck, you're looking for the next president. So if you're looking for the next president, is J.D. Vance, who would be more populist and maybe more of a socialist on fiscal matters than Trump has been, is he the one that would be able to convince the Republican Party to vote for them, for him? If there's a DeSantis and Cruz, I still think everybody's focused on Cruz. I think DeSantis is a stronger candidate than Cruz.
1: Yeah, I think so.
0: Could be wrong, but I would look at it and go just from, and because what you could say is I ran a state.
1: Yeah. Yeah.
0: I've run one of the two most successful states out there, and he promotes his ideology all the time, and he's been doing it on everything from socialism, on everything from the United States having equity in corporations, mm-hmm. to the tariffs, mm-hmm. everything. Mm-hmm. And I saw it was a Charles Gasparino. Did you see his? I think I read it to you in my pre-show meeting where he just said, look, he goes, Republicans aren't, you know, Republicans were never happy with the tariffs. They just didn't say anything about it. They were just quiet, hoping that it would work. But it said, you know, the biggest thing that he believes the president did wrong was trying to make Canada the new China.
1: Yeah.
0: And treating China right. better than Canada.
1: Yeah.
0: When he actually did the deal.
1: Yeah.
0: He did USMCA.
1: Right.
0: Every time I say that, I infuriate people. They know we're right. You know, the president in his first term rewrote the NAFTA. And as we had said at the time, it wasn't much different from NAFTA when eventually got down to it. Well, eventually he wasn't happy with the deal that he wrote.
1: Yeah.
0: And what he left out of it. So he took off at Canada. And then the response is, well, Canadians are a bunch of liberals and they're insane on the issues. Oh, like our Democratic Party.
1: Yeah. You know, it's interesting.
0: And if what it would have been like if there wasn't an adversarial relationship and Poilievre was in office instead.
1: Yeah.
0: If the conservatives of Canada would have won. Yeah. Do you sit there and is it smart? And I think what's going on in the Republican Party, they're saying, is it smart politics to alienate your friends and give the image that you're cozying up to your enemies? And I'm talking about political enemies, not just, you know, worldwide enemies, like the whole Mondani thing yesterday.
1: Yeah.
0: Where they're like, what's he doing?
1: Right.
0: You know, or China, where at times he talks about China, you know, in a much better way, or Venezuela in a much better way than he does Canada.
1: Well, it's interesting. There was a story yesterday of the Wall Street Journal. In Trump, Xi sees, President Xi of China, Xi sees rare window to convince Taiwan that resistance is futile. So you look at the question is the development of these relationships. You know, back when it was in his first term, it was North Korea, Kim Jong-un. It's like, okay, he's just trying to be nice to get the guy to the table, you know, keep your friends close, your enemies closer kind of thing. And maybe that's still the case. I don't know. But why do you, what's going on with Canada? If, look, there were some things that were said very clearly to our trade partners and allies around the world. You're moving in and killing free speech in your country. And it's the basis, the foundation for our Constitution and what countless Americans have died to protect and preserve over the years. We've got a problem here. You can have that conversation and still do trade.
0: And you can have it with the UK, Canada, a bunch of other different countries
1: which
0: in the Western world out there.
1: Right.
0: And you be the leader and say, that's not what we're about in the United States.
1: Right.
0: But, you know, when, like I said, when Trump started attacking Canada, it's like, you did the last deal. But this wasn't in the deal. Well, then you left it out.
1: Mm-hmm.
0: You had the ability to negotiate anything. Mm-hmm. You did the deal. Mm-hmm. Everything that he said was unfair with Canada, he negotiated or didn't want to negotiate, but he could have when he redid, NAFTA. Now, we said at the time, we said, look, there's very little difference between NAFTA and the USMCA.
1: Mm-hmm.
0: And we said it at the time, and at Trump, we think Trump apparently figured that out and then got angry at it, but he sold it as the greatest trade agreement ever, USMCA. And a couple of years later, you know, it's the worst deal out there. Well, you did it.
1: All you have to do is say, hey, it's not going as planned. We want to redo it.
0: Yeah.
1: That's simple.
0: Yeah.
1: And everybody gets it. And go back to the table.
0: But if you're trying to convince the majority of Americans that Canada is our enemy, you're not going to succeed at that. As bad as China or Russia, or even worse, it's not going to work.
1: Right.
0: We are Red Eye Radio.
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0: And he is Eric Cronin. I'm Gary McNamara. One thing that the administration is hitting, which is really, really good, and I can't wait to see more of the specific statistics on it. J.D. Vance was out there yesterday saying that 750,000 people are off Obamacare because they were improperly enrolled. This is all part of the fraud thing.
3: Right.
0: Which is a good thing. I mean, that's one of the good things that the Republicans have focused on. I don't know how much difference it really, I mean, the people of America normally are against fraud. We saw all the fraud in Minnesota. Will that change how the people of Minnesota vote? You know, and
3: great point.
0: You know, and I don't know. I mean, I don't know. I'm not making a prediction on the election because I don't know. And the polls have been so far off when it comes to what liberals believe or how liberals have been, whether it's oversampled or whatever it's been to show, especially in their primary races, that the radicals were way more apparently popular than they actually were in reality in the voting. That I don't know what's going to happen, and I really don't predict elections. What we have said earlier is that Republicans believe the polls. That's why they're acting the way that they're acting. But when you see the 750,000 they believe are improperly enrolled, it's part of an effort that Vance said yesterday will save $2.2 billion. We're actually making sure that the people receiving Obamacare subsidies are actually entitled to receive them. Vance said, adding that the administration will conduct another eligibility verification for another 419,000 people. That would be over 1 million people that are collecting Obamacare that they claim are improperly enrolled. I want to know the specifics. How did they get into it?
3: Yeah, how did they qualify to begin with? How did that happen that they enrolled and there was no check or balance put in place, or how did they get around it? I mean, if it was fraud from the beginning, then what did they do? Did they use a fake ID, or
0: and will anybody be prosecuted?
3: I wonder to what extent, because if you're talking, depends on how much in benefits I guess they got, but if they got any benefits, first of all, you're committing a federal crime, because if you're applying for it online, you've crossed state lines at that point. So I'd love to see the breakdown of all these individual cases and also see how much or what is going to be done about it. Because I think you make the great point, or bring up some great questions. You know, how did that begin? Was there, because, you know, when we think of Minnesota, clearly there was a system for fraudsters in place, a fraudulent system that allowed multiple people to come in. And I don't know how they were communicating or how everybody got the word to get this government money for themselves. The question here would be, are these individual cases and do they have the same MO? Is there a pattern of behavior here that got them to the level of qualifying for Obamacare when they shouldn't have?
0: And the question would be, is it fraud on the person applying, or is it steps weren't followed by the federal government, or a combination of both? And I want to see the breakdown, because if you're saying, you know, you're conducting additional verifications of 419,000. Well, that would take you over a million people that are on Obamacare that shouldn't be on Obamacare. How does that happen? Because it should be a simple process. How much do you make, right?
3: How much do you make?
0: What's on your W-2?
3: Are you offered insurance by your employer?
0: Right.
3: That kind of thing. Yeah.
0: Right. And how you offered insurance by your employer, and how much do you make?
3: Right.
0: And so you should be able to verify that with tax records. What's the problem? Why does this problem exist?
3: Right.
0: Is it a combination of people committing fraud? Well, how can they commit fraud? They'd have to commit tax fraud. And if they're signing up for Obamacare, I'm assuming it's under the penalty of perjury if you don't give accurate information. One would assume. I would hope that would be the case,
3: yeah.
0: Right?
3: Yeah. It also falls under insurance fraud, of course. But
0: yeah.
3: Yeah, so. Yeah.
0: You know, I found funny the other day. I've seen more of it. Seniors that are on Medicare, for example, as they talk more about, you know, Medicare for all. Mm. I've been seeing people post exactly what we have said. I saw a couple yesterday.
3: They can't do some Medicare for some.
0: It's like, what are you talking about? I got to pay $200 a month. There is no Medicare for. They can't do Medicare for some.
3: Right.
0: And they can't do Medicare for all. They can't do Medicare for some, even, that have been paying premiums since they've been teenagers.
3: Yeah.
0: And not collecting since they've been teenagers.
3: Right.
0: And that's really, really, a couple of debates I've seen, you know, jump out on that one. But I want to hit this. And again, you know, as soon as you talk antitrust and things like that, people go, whatever. These big corporations doing it. This isn't about antitrust. It is in a way, but it's about in this story here, how it developed, how 22 Democrat states went after the Paramount Warner merger and claimed being led by the Attorney General of California, that this was about antitrust. This was about monopoly.
3: Mm-hmm.
0: And then the settlement that they made, when I came in, we started off the show yesterday with this because I'm reading this, you know, and was reading it again and again, and Eric comes in, and I look and I went, Eric, what they made a settlement. There's, and none of the settlement relates to the fact that they were going to be a monopoly or any antitrust thing at all. It's almost as if, well, it was the imagery of CNN, and they got an independent board that would be appointed by the board of the new Paramount, Warner board. They would pick five journalists to make sure that CNN and CBS were non-biased and accurate. I'm like, well, that's exactly what the Democrats don't want. They want political activists doing it.
3: Right.
0: So what's the point? You know, they didn't get anything for this. And when we talked about the money and everything else that was put in there, and you actually did some of the amounts yesterday, and it was ridiculously low, you know, for the things that they claimed, well, we're going to get, you know, 30 movies a year. And if you don't, we're going to fine you. It doesn't mean you're going to be profitable at it. You just got to do 30 movies because it's almost as if this was in the end not about antitrust, but the symbolism of CNN.
3: Yeah.
0: Well, especially CNN, it seemed like maybe some of CBS. But it seemed to be, well, no, what this always was about was giving subsidies to businesses that are dying.
3: That's what it really was.
0: That are in a liberal state.
3: You're going to spend this much, I think it was $9.5 million, and training people and building, basically helping to build careers inside the, movie making, television making, content making industry and community. When they use the word community, that's when I always have to laugh. And then $5 million a year on making indie films, which is as we mentioned, is roughly 500 indie films a year.
0: That's a lot.
3: It is a lot.
0: Right, maybe I can get Shamrock's mockumentary funded by this.
3: There you go. Just to tell your producer to apply for the grant. But here's the thing. They were always going to do this. The only thing they have to do to satisfy this, the only thing to satisfy on that level, those two items specifically, to satisfy that part of the settlement, is to move their money from the ledger over here where they were going to do it anyway, and then put it over here where they're establishing a new fund in order to do this, and then take the $5 million and do the same thing for the indie films. You can move money around. Remember the green jobs thing? When it's like, we're creating all these new green jobs. All they were doing is reclassifying things like putting in attic insulation.
0: Windows.
3: As a green job. Right. Those jobs already existed.
0: Right.
3: This entire thing comes back to, well, okay, we can do that. We're just going to move from our ledger over here and then basically establish a quote unquote new fund for doing this.
0: The important part is you had 22 attorney generals from all liberal states promote the fact that this was about antitrust. This was protecting the consumer and everything else from the antitrust activities. And it was never about antitrust. They lied to everybody.
3: Yeah.
0: And then they did nothing. And even liberals were going,
3: right.
0: Well, what the hell you get? What was this for? Holman Jenkins, Wall Street Journal. Antitrust lays an egg. Paramount Warner shows that pseudo news no longer works for its purveyors. Here's how the emergency versions of Hollywood's favorite podcast handled Monday's settlement of the lawsuit by 12 states. Oh, it was 12 states seeking to block Paramount and Warner Brothers studio merger. Sean McNulty on Angler Agenda. Which Rob Bonta, that's the Attorney General of California, are we talking to? Because Rob, for the past few months, has been mentioning none of the resulting settlement stipulations.
3: Right.
0: Ron, being the Democratic California Attorney General and prime mover behind the litigation, which was launched in July after nearly 70 jurisdictions, including the U.S. government, had already approved the deal, said Matt Bellani of the town. He caved, right? This was all politics. This was just about Mr. Bonta getting on television for a few months, raising his profile. It was downhill from there. The antitrust violations that Mr. Bonta shrieked about, such as the merger partners trying to monopolize the troubled theatrical movie and TV cable businesses. Well, so much legal vaporware, it turned out. Yeah. It just disappeared.
3: Exactly.
0: He repeatedly protested the Attorney General of California that his suit had nothing to do with CNN or CBS News, then subjects of liberal panic over the passing into the hands of Trump-friendly Ellisons. Mm-hmm. Then why does the settlement fix this non-existent antitrust issue with an independent editorial board for both news organizations? The concession is costless for the Ellisons.
3: Yeah, exactly. That's what I mean.
0: In fact, it does what liberals don't want.
3: No,
0: we're going to make sure that it's fair and balanced and that it's accurate and accuracy. And it's like, that's the whole Barry Weiss thing.
3: It sounds like Barry Weiss wrote that part of the agreement.
0: And it just said the concession is costless for the Ellisons. It is hardly face-saving enough to relieve Mr. Bonta of his chumpness, and news certainly wasn't any reason for Larry and David's decision to buy Paramount and then Warner Brothers in the first place, except for a brief shining moment when the news channel ownership could be flaunted to expedite approvals from the Trump administration. Result, success for the Ellisons on all fronts.
3: No, seriously, when the Hollywood Reporter wrote, that's it?
0: Yeah.
3: That was the first part of their headline on this. It's because they're looking basically, you know, I don't know what the editorial board at the Hollywood Reporter was looking for. But, you know, they're covering Hollywood. You certainly want to see jobs preserved in Hollywood, that kind of thing. Yeah. But I don't know if that was the take of the Hollywood Reporter ever. I have no idea. But when the Hollywood Reporter comes back and says, are you kidding me? That's all? That's it? Is all of this for this? Because it turned out to be things that were already going to happen.
0: Yeah.
3: Basically. And had nothing to do with antitrust.
0: You came in yesterday and I'm like, Eric, did I miss something here? Yeah. What am I missing?
3: Yeah.
0: And you're like, you're not missing anything. I keep feeling like I'm missing something, or this is like a Babylon Bee story.
3: Yeah.
0: Because nowhere do they talk about antitrust.
3: It had nothing to do with antitrust.
0: We are Red Eye Radio.
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0: We are Red Eye Radio. He's Eric Curley and I'm Gary McNamara. You know, and I just thought about this too, because I said, you know, that they came up with this deal to hopefully protect some of the jobs in the huge liberal state of California. Mm-hmm. But I just thought about this.
3: What?
0: Maybe I'm wrong.
3: What?
0: The deal said 30 movies they must produce a year domestically. That doesn't mean in California.
3: No, it doesn't.
0: Because this would be it means so they could produce them in Texas or.
3: Yeah. Yeah.
0: Florida.
3: Yeah. I didn't see anything that says they must create these jobs in California. Yeah. Yeah.
0: What's his name? Mark Ruffalo.
3: Yeah.
0: You see, he was furious with it.
3: I'm sure.
0: He was livid. And all the Hollywood liberal blogs were like, this didn't do anything.
3: No, they want, you know, it's like that strike that, you know, said, you know, we've got to protect our industry from AI. Well, it's only a matter of time. They're already using AI. They've been using CGI for the longest time, you know, and yeah, if I were an actor, I'd be concerned about someone using my likeness, but that's what lawyers are for. Otherwise, technology is going to happen.
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2: ABC News, I'm Dave Packard. In his speech before the UN General Assembly Tuesday, President Trump defended his war with Iran. As energy prices soar around the world, ABC's Mary Bruce.
10: Part of this speech seems to be an effort by the president to try to convince global leaders who we know are weary of this war, who are feeling the global economic impacts of this, try to convince them that this will end soon, that a deal could be coming. And we heard the president return to that familiar tactic, threatening Iran to make a deal or else.
2: The Department of Justice is defending President Trump's decision to ban CNN, MS Now, and Politico from the White House, pushing for a broad expansion of the president's ability to determine which reporters and outlets can access the White House. The family of Mississippi teen Nolan Wells now pushing back against the district attorney's decision not to bring a criminal investigation forward after a grand jury ruled the evidence shows Wells' death was consistent with drowning. This is ABC News. With the arrival of autumn, where can you find the best leaf colors this season?
16: The last 2 years in the Northeast, drought conditions led to a rather meh leaf season. This year, however, it has the potential to be spectacular, says Yankee Magazine fall foliage reporter Jim Slagle. In parts of the West, including Idaho, Montana, and Colorado, prolonged dry weather means fall colors are out early, but because of drought conditions, could be a little muted. Drought also expected to affect conditions in the upper Midwest, places like Wisconsin's Northwoods and Michigan's Upper Peninsula. Sherry Preston, ABC News.
2: The owners of Camp Mystic, the girls' summer camp that lost 28 lives in the 2025 Texas floods, are reportedly facing a criminal inquiry, leaving them potentially liable for the deaths, including manslaughter charges possible. In a win for New York City delivery drivers, DoorDash has agreed to pay $131.5 million to settle allegations that underpaid New York City delivery workers. The company admitting they, quote, screwed up with their payment system, but maintain it's been resolved. Dave Packer, ABC News.
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0: Gary McNamara and Eric Harley talk about everything from politics to social issues and news of the day. Whether you're up late or you're just starting your day, welcome to the show from the Relief Factor Studios. This is Red Eye Radio.
1: 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He is Eric Harley and I'm Gary McNamara. Good morning.
2: Hi.
3: Ah, what a crazy world we live in.
2: It's a Wednesday show already.
1: I know. I just want to read this because I read this yesterday thinking to myself, is this a parody? It's got to be a parody. Is this a I went to the Babylon Bee. I'm lying here. I went to the Babylon Bee to check it out. No, I knew it was legit because the New York Post wrote it. Oh, wait a minute. Maybe it wasn't legit because the New York Post wrote it. No, they're a tabloid paper, but they break great stories and they do, on the serious stories, tell the truth.
2: Yeah.
1: But this story was like, wow. Ready for this?
2: What?
1: Stop what you're doing unless you're driving. A Massachusetts lesbian bar descended into a catty culture war.
2: Are you thinking of Kramer too?
1: Cat fight. And faces a potentially business-ending boycott from sudden enemies who flipped out when the owners lifted a long-standing mask mandate for just one night a week. Greenfield's last ditch bar scrapped Saturday mask requirements on August 31st in a bid to boost business. But the move completely backfired, sparking uproar from members of the small city's queer community. Some critics dramatically likened the decision to a mass disabling event, a eugenicist attack, and a host of other hot button items that escalated to threats of violence. The Boston Globe reported this quote, "I hope your venue gets firebombed for robbing my fellow immunocompromised people of their Saturday plans just to scrape extra revenue from the ableists." One commenter wrote on the Western Massachusetts Bar Post announcing the change, quote, "People like you kill disabled people in the name of your own leisure and convenience," wrote another. While a third said, "Just say you're being complicit in a mass disabling event and get it over with." And that was all because masks were made optional just once a week. Last Ditch, which opened in 2025, still requires masks all other days, even as the town has not reported a COVID case in months.
2: Wow. We're still talking about a bar, right?
1: Yes, we're talking about a bar. Sales has already been slumping at the bar due to the bar's business model.
2: This is just great. I mean, the liberalism,
1: the bar's business model that includes rules like nobody will be barred from entry due to a lack of funds.
2: Hold on.
1: And it's a bar. Yes, it's a bar.
4: You just caught the ear of a bunch of radio people.
2: Right.
4: Are you saying we can drink for free?
1: And poor and unhoused people are welcomed in the space.
4: Okay.
1: You're serving alcohol. You're a bar, it's from what I get here.
4: It's a bar. Yeah.
1: The mask mandate was another rule, as the bar Last Ditch vowed that ableism infringements on disabled patrons enjoying the venue was strictly barred. That meant the face coverings were required to protect anyone who was immune compromised. It remains unclear how anyone was expected to drink while masked.

0: Don't they make bar masks? Do they have just a hole for the straw?
1: I have no idea.
0: Just a small hole for the straw.
1: I have no idea.
0: You poke through it like a Capri Sun.
2: I can still remember.
0: I think that's how it works.
2: I still remember in COVID when I was finally flying again. So this would be 21. And, you know, we had to wear the mask everywhere. And still, and on the airplane, you still had to wear the mask.
0: Many people were wearing them in their own cars.
2: I know. That was the great one.
0: When they were the only people in their own cars.
2: But I can feel, even though my lungs are extremely healthy, they're sensitive. Mm-hmm. You know, on pollution days, I feel it.
0: You mean sensitive to unkind words or sensitive to the environment?
2: My lungs, to the environment, you know, and especially now it's ragweed pollen and whatever pollen's in the air now. And I think yesterday was a pollution day.
0: Was it?
2: Yeah, I felt it. Mm-hmm. I felt it yesterday. Yeah. And so wearing a mask made it tough for me to breathe. So I remember it was on Amazon. It was like, here's one with a, you know, a vent filter in it.
0: Mm-hmm.
2: You would have thought I was hijacking an American Airlines plane when I got on it. Sir, sir, sir, you cannot wear that mask. You cannot wear. What do you mean? It's a mask. You cannot have that vent, that filter vent on it. But it makes it easier for me to breathe. Doesn't matter. And they made me take it off and they gave me one of their paper masks.
0: Yeah, ones that are made of tissue.
2: That I guarantee.
0: That's about right. How thick they are. These are much better.
2: That I guarantee had to be a worse mask than what I was wearing. I mean, they were all bogus. They were all bogus to begin with, as we found out later on.
0: What's funny is walking around and then seeing used masks on the ground. You know, just somebody just got tired of wearing that mask and just pulled it off.
2: But this article keeps, I mean, this shows everything that is just out of this world, bat soup crazy of liberalism.
0: I want John Taffer to go check this bar out. Bar rescue. Let's see how this works out.
2: Remains unclear how anyone was expected to drink while masked. The three bar owners, one a drag performer using its pronouns, another now in clown school.
0: Oh, well, at least they're looking to improve their life.
2: Began to slip behind on their bills.
0: How am I going to pay for clown school? You could become a stripper.
2: They fell behind on their bills and could not pay themselves or even their staff.
0: Oh, no, this has bar rescue all over it.
2: So the trio decided to lift the mask mandate on Saturdays to try to boost revenue and keep the lights on, the Globe reported. It is with love that we inform our immune-compromised, disabled divas. We will be opening Saturday. This is a quote from the owners. It is with love that we informed our immune-compromised, disabled divas. We will be opening Saturday nights as mask optional. Last ditch, merrily wrote.
0: Merrily.
2: Merrily wrote in their August Instagram post that blew its world apart. Management first tried to apologize for its supposedly flippant post, writing, "We are sorry for our passive and dismissive tone of our change to the norms and schedule impacting the most intersectional of us." But that only fanned the flames because Last Ditch's post failed to include written alt text describing the written message for visually impaired people.
0: Oh, okay.
2: This is not an accessible post, someone commented. It indicates a lack of care or interest in the disability intersectionality. Desperate, Last Ditch tried to address the controversy in its monthly community meeting on September 11th. By the way, is alcohol served at a monthly community meeting? But the event was immediately hijacked by outraged masses who joined by Zoom and began filling the chat with hysterical comments, each read aloud for the in-person group to hear. Wow. So, I mean, it's, let's put it this way. It's all go to hell. It's all gone to hell.
0: Yeah.
2: Oh, wow. When it came to here from Last Ditch's last remaining owner, the other two quit months ago, she broke down in tears saying she's just been trying to help her friends with their business before ending up in charge. It was not my passion project, said Jackie Madeline, cried through her mask, explaining she'd been left responsible for a $50,000 business loan taken out with her friends and that she'd been living in a car for 6 months to stay ahead of her bar payments. She claims she'd been working four jobs to keep up with the payments. I never really wanted this. I don't think I'm doing a very good job. Her critics were not impressed. You chose your time to spill tears and center your feelings, one person responded. This is incredibly racist and deflecting behavior.
0: Well,
2: it's like they can't make their... She's living in her car. The other two owners quit. They can't make any money. They're going bankrupt.
0: She's working four jobs. So she knows what being productive means. But yet she believes because, you know, she cares that people should just patronize the business because they care. It doesn't work that way.
2: Oh.
0: At all.
2: And this may be the best ending to a story ever.
0: All right.
2: She's falling behind in her rent. The bar's landlord's demanding $3,900 by the end of September. And the fateful mask optional Saturday nights have not helped. With the bar room all but empty each weekend despite drink deals and DJs that used to attract dozens of customers.
0: Dozens?
2: The only person left around midnight on a recent Saturday suggested, this is maybe the sentence of the year, suggested trying a Lady Gaga themed party might bring some people in. The bartender responded, sorry, Gaga is canceled. Gaga is Zionist. End of quote.
0: Oh, yeah. Forgot about that one. Oh, no, no, no. This right here, this story encompasses everything going on with the radical left right here.
2: Everything.
0: Everything.
2: Absolutely everything.
0: They believe because of what they believe, they should just be patronized and be given things. And it should just be, it should just happen because that's how they feel. And someone who was a superstar, a real superstar at one time,
2: yep,
0: is now a Zionist and cannot, we will not have a Lady Gaga theme. How did that person who suggested the party not know that? You're not up on the playbook?
2: Well, and the other beautiful thing, I mean, we've always said that in liberalism, because you're always looking for more victims, you have to find more oppressors. And eventually the victims become the oppressors, or the heroes become the oppressors. Lady Gaga was viewed as a hero.
0: Right.
2: Now she's a Zionist and unacceptable.
0: Right.
2: But the other thing is you had these bar owners come in and sit there and say, this is the market and we're going to try to do here. And they were heroes for doing what they're doing. Now they're viewed as racist scumbags of the earth who should all go bankrupt, lose their business, be homeless because they have a mask optional day on Saturday. This is how insane the left is. And if they continue to have victories politically, this is the kind of stuff that you're going to continue to see. Everything will be reversed. They're not backing off. I think I forgot who had it. Some conservative magazine. Woke isn't going away. It's something that we've been saying all along. It's not going away.
0: Yeah.
2: The insanity is not going away.
0: No, it's getting worse.
2: And if they get in power, they're going to double down on it.
0: Yep.
2: And, you know, you look in the state of Texas, Tallarico still leads in the polls.
0: Mm-hmm. Yep.
2: And everybody knows that he's trying to pretend that he's a moderate and a God-fearing person. And he's full of crap. And everybody knows it.
0: Yep.
2: And they're still like, well, sorry.
0: Yep. And this is where this is, again, something we've been warning about for years. The left isn't done. They're nowhere near done. What they think is people are stupid. They just need to keep doing more of what they're doing. And that's exactly what happened. They need to turn it up, ramp it up to the nth. And here we are. Lady Gaga's canceled because she's a Zionist.
2: Yeah.
0: She and Ed Sheeran can go on tour together in front of nobody.
2: I saw somebody saying that there was a debate, why aren't they going after Pink? Because she's next.
0: Yeah. Oh, no, everybody is next. At some point, you become the oppressor. We've been saying this for years. And if you're on the left, it's only a matter of time. It's only a matter of time.
2: And this is where they want to get into, you know, this is the, you know, they won't debate. They won't debate the people on the right who actually do it for a living,
0: mm-hmm.
2: you know, who are in the arena of ideas. They won't talk. They won't talk to the media. They just, you know, they'll throw out quotes and that's it. Who they are attacking, they're going after entertainment. The left wishes to enact their insane ideology in every part of our society.
0: Yeah.
2: They don't want to argue with it, as we know. I'm really referring to the perfect example, which was Josh Hawley talking to the Berkeley professor about the radical transgender movement. And she said, well, just questioning it is transphobic.
0: Mm-hmm.
2: Yep. Hey, by the way, nothing really to that story about the study that was done.
0: Mm.
2: The study that was done finding out that, you know, that transgenders have a higher rate of suicide.
0: Right.
2: But there is no difference between whether, you know, you get body mutilation or irreversible hormones or
0: right.
2: do not.
0: Right.
2: That does not increase
0: There's
2: suicide
0: a massive
2: either way.
0: Mental health crisis, and the left refuses to deal with it.
2: When did we bring that up? Last Friday or Monday? I can't remember. But I've seen no response to that.
0: Nope.
2: It's like, okay, we're just going to ignore that one.
0: We'll do nothing about it.
2: We are Red Eye Radio.
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2: We are Red Eye Radio. He's Eric Cronin. I'm Gary McNamara. The president and Iran, still more fallout on the Paramount Warner deal, the whole thing where, I mean, it's like across the financial world, it was like, across the financial world, it was like, where's the antitrust stuff? There's nothing here.
0: Right.
2: And it just shows you that attorney generals think about this. You had 22 states come and say there's a huge antitrust problem there. They were lying.
0: Yeah, they knew it wasn't the
2: case. They never were focused on it. And that's the important part.
0: Yep.
2: They will attempt to destroy mergers because of symbolism, because that's all it was.
0: Mm-hmm.
2: And we'll get to another angle on that coming up here in just a little bit. But just getting back to that story of the lesbian bar in Massachusetts, I just think it's such a wonderful story because as I'm reading it, I'm like, this stupid story encapsulates where the mainstream of the Democratic Party is today.
0: Yeah.
2: Maybe except really for wearing masks all the time.
0: Right.
2: But everything else thrown into it.
0: Yeah.
2: All the explanations. I'm like, that's a Democratic Party.
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28: Here's your News Talk 1310 KNOX forecast. Lows around 48 overnight, under clear skies, south winds 8 to 15 miles an hour. Sunshine mixed with clouds at times Wednesday, high of 70. Cloudy Wednesday night, storms likely, lows dip down to about 53. Chance for showers Thursday with highs in the upper 60s. Overcast Friday. I'm meteorologist Megan Mulford on News Talk 1310 KNOX. 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
0: We are Red Eye Radio. He is Eric Harding, and I'm Gary McNamara. The illegal immigrant who was shot in Austin. More details coming out on it. And it seems as if what the lawyer has said and those protesting is not true. We'll get to that coming up in just a minute.
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0: Many times we've talked about how the left will just, when something happens and the facts aren't out there, will just make them up and scream as if, you know, for days until the truth finally comes out. You know, one of the things I saw yesterday, actually, this is what led me to this Bill Malusian from Fox News, his post. Was and I just happened a little while ago be going through X, and it was a post he had from 12 hours ago saying his sources are telling him there is no video of the stop, and the lawyer was claiming that, you know, they dragged him out of the car and all of a sudden the video appeared. The video you know, appeared yesterday, and he was not dragged out of his car, and so Bill Malusian after that put out the DHS releasing the bullet point by point of what they say are the false claims coming from the lawyer and those protesting. And it's not one or two. It's a ton. Are you ready?
1: All right.
0: They say the claims that he was legal and had a valid work permit are false. You remember hearing that, right?
1: Yeah.
0: Claim, ICE refused to remove the bullet from the illegal immigrant's body. This is false. ICE does not and would not advise nor be the authority on a medical procedure for an illegal immigrant at a hospital. Claim, the illegal immigrant had a valid work permit. False. The illegal immigrant's work permit expired in 2025. Furthermore, a work permit does not grant legal status. Claim, the illegal immigrant was ordered removed in absentia. Yes, this is why illegal immigrants must show up for their removal proceedings. Legal obligations do not end because someone has changed their address. Claim, the illegal immigrant is here legally. This is false. This person is in the U.S. illegally. He entered illegally under the Biden administration. The illegal immigrant had no valid work permit, had no protective status, and had a final order of removal from the Department of Justice immigration judge. Claim, the illegal immigrant has received no pain medication. This is false. The illegal immigrant is receiving medical care around the clock, including pain medication. The claim, the illegal immigrant has been forced to sleep on the floor. Fact, this is false. The illegal immigrant was released from the hospital and arrived at the detention facility just a few hours later, where he slept on a bed. Illegal immigrants in ICE custody receive a higher standard of living than most prisons that hold U.S. citizens. Claim, the illegal immigrant was indiscriminately targeted by ICE. This is false. The illegal immigrant was the subject of a targeted vehicle stop. What makes someone a target of immigration enforcement is whether or not they are here illegally in the United States. And the statement from the Department of Homeland Security Sanctuary politicians and the mainstream media have wasted no time in spreading lies about an ICE officer-involved shooting of an illegal immigrant in Austin, Texas. Contrary to their claims, this person is an illegal alien who has no legal status to be here and has been given some of the best medical care he's probably received in his life. No amount of smears and false narratives will slow down ICE from doing its job by removing dangerous illegal immigrants from our communities and making Americans safe again. Sanctuary politicians may continue to shamelessly protect illegal aliens, but the Trump administration will remain focused on protecting the American people. But think about that. When you go through it, you're talking about 1, 2, 3, 4, 5, 6, 7, 8 different lies.
1: Yeah. Right.
0: Of things that didn't happen, that the lawyer was out there doing it from the initial point that this was an American citizen. Mm-hmm. Remember that?
1: Yeah.
0: That first one that came out all across the board. It's what the left does, because their hope is that you'll just hear the press and the mainstream media covering what they're saying at the beginning, driving all the rage and emotion through falsehoods. And when the truth comes out a couple of days later, well, the same mainstream media doesn't cover that.
1: No, they don't. That's, you know, they want it to be the hot story of the weekend, the hot story of the moment, the hot story of the day, and fill it full of lies. And they carry the water of those lies without double checking as to what goes on. And there is no real, and that to me is not even investigative journalism. Right. When you're just trying to find the facts. OK, if one side of the lawyer is claiming all these things, wouldn't you want to back that up and find out, hey, did that actually happen? But we've seen this before. We saw the Border Patrol story agents whipping people.
0: Yeah. Never happened.
1: Never happened. Never happened.
0: Yep.
1: Well, Charlottesville, the media would carry the water.
0: Still today,
1: people believe it.
0: That lie is still out there. Yeah.
1: It's the one, if you look at Michael Rappaport, who used to be a hardcore liberal, it's the one story when he did the research on it, finally. It took him a while, but he got around to it. I think he said it was spring of 24. Got around to doing the research, and I guess he saw somebody's claim that that's not the entire, wasn't the entire statement by Trump. So he went and looked up the entire statement. And then he was curious about everything else the Democrats lied about. But in today's world, man, all you have to do is say the word ICE. And it's over. You're not going to get anything, any kind of fair treatment by the media, because they're not journalists. They're activists. They don't care about the truth. They don't care about finding the truth. And when the truth finally comes out, they have no interest in telling you the truth.
0: What I find really interesting, and we said this the other day, that when it comes to the polling on not just illegal immigrant criminals, but when it came to the polling on, you know, for example, if you fit, you know, what DHS says, you know, this guy is, he got the final order for removal, he's still here, should he be removed? The vast majority of the public said yes, including Hispanics.
1: Yeah. Yeah.
0: Now it seems they've turned on that.
1: Yeah.
0: And I don't blame Trump for that, because Trump was following what the public was saying the public wanted to be done.
1: Right.
0: Now the public didn't like to see how the sausage was made. And you had members of the administration that wanted to publicize basically riots in the street because they believed it would help them, and it did not.
1: It did not. No, I mean, it was, you know, the Tom Homan approach was always going to be the best approach. And that is just go in to get the job done. You do it in a way where there's not this massive show of force. You don't need the show of force, because the show of force is going to inevitably draw out the protesters. And a few of those protesters might decide to get violent. We've seen that before. We know the history of the left when they protest.
0: Right.
1: The recent history.
0: Right. It doesn't justify the demonization of ICE.
1: Right.
0: As we've said, just like any, you know, police officer out there, any law enforcement, if you break the law and you're in law enforcement, you should get the book thrown at you.
1: Right.
0: But to compare ICE to terrorists or the Gestapo in the two incidences in Minneapolis, which is a lie to do that. It's a complete lie, again, to do that because, again, as we all know, those were people who struggled and threatened law enforcement at that point.
1: Right.
0: One with the vehicle, and they found a gun on the other person.
1: Right.
0: And when those things happen, you know, that's not the Gestapo.
1: Right.
0: And the other thing that I find fascinating is the left is screaming at the Trump administration saying you should only be kicking out illegal immigrants who have committed violent crimes. While at the same time, the testimony in Congress over the last 6 months have been angel mothers and fathers talking about how their American citizen children or wives or spouses or family members have been murdered by illegal immigrants protected by the sanctuary policies of the Democratic Party, and not one Democrat will speak up on it.
1: In fact, they've had basically this attitude, and actually one of them have said it. Hey, we've heard this before. Why do we keep repeating the same stories?
0: Yeah.
1: So they want nothing of that. They really don't want.
0: It was Jayapal, right?
1: Jayapal, I believe.
0: Did that, yeah.
1: Yeah, so it's not, you know, this entire thing is not about, it's right out of the DSA playbook. You start by making the enforcement the bad guy. That the enforcement isn't working, the enforcement is what's wrong. The enforcement is the bad guy. You get that in people's minds. And then it becomes part of it seeps into pop culture. I've seen a couple of stand-up comedians actually bring it up, and not in a way where they were like angrily protesting, but the fact that they mentioned it, it tells me they're playing into the sensibility of the audience, because the way they said it, basically you're positioning these ICE agents as the bad guy, and the audience is laughing at that. That tells me that they believe on the left it's working, because if they can create that, if they can demonize them fully, the agents, then you do away with law enforcement. When you do away with law enforcement, we have a lawless society.
0: Yeah. And that's where you get defund the police,
1: yep.
0: Defund ICE,
1: yes.
0: Defund the military.
1: Right. Get rid of the Senate.
0: Anything that's, well, you think about it. Yeah, we wish to protect the separation of powers. We want the three branches of government. But everything that they wish to do, because if you don't protect the three branches of government, the Bill of Rights is meaningless at that point.
1: You have nothing.
0: And so all across the board, the Democrats are basically stating the fact the people that are taking over our party want to do everything to make sure that an American citizen is not safe.
1: Right.
0: And they've got half the voting public right now that agrees with
1: it. Oh, yeah.
0: Well,
1: yeah.
0: You know, this is like the Massachusetts lesbian bar.
1: Mm.
0: Nothing makes any sense.
1: Right. But yet you get that much support.
0: Yeah.
1: That's why we've been saying for years, they're still winning elections. With this kind of insanity, they're winning elections.
0: And they're not going anywhere.
1: They're not done, no.
0: We are Red Eye Radio.
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0: Beer Red Eye Radio, he's Eric Carlin, I'm Gary McNamara. Okay, I had a chuckle.
1: What?
0: A Babylon Bee headline. Man comforted by the knowledge that AI will destroy humanity before AOC can become president.
1: Well, okay. All right. Well, okay. Yeah, but if we're going to do that, if we know it's going to happen, if we learn, if the CEO of NVIDIA comes back and says, okay, I changed my mind, it is going to happen, then what I think we should do is take all the money you can, print all the money you can, make everybody a trillionaire for the last few years on this planet before the robots take over.
0: Right, because economics will just say we're not going to exist.
1: We're not
0: for those yeah, for the few years before.
1: The economy is going to, if they know that the robots are going to take over, and you know they are, then the economy is going to crash anyway. Of course, the money won't be worth anything, but I'll feel better. I'll have stacks of money.
0: We gave you the money, but it's not worth anything. But we gave you the money.
1: Well, you and I go back
0: to the imagery.
1: The people fighting for going back on the gold standard. We said, no. The water standard.
0: Yes.
1: That's going to be the most precious commodity. It's clean water. So, you know.
0: And people say, well, if all goes to hell, I have gold. It's like, yeah. No, you want water.
1: Yeah. Aqua coins or whatever we want to call them, right?
0: Clean water and moist toilet or towelettes.
1: That's right.
0: From what's the movie?
1: Book of Eli.
0: Yes, exactly. Yes. and batteries.
1: And of course, and someone who can remember the Bible word for word.
0: Ah, yes.
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3: ABC News, I'm Dave Packer. President Trump returning to Washington from the UN General Assembly in New York, where he made a threatening speech about Iran.
4: Or do I annihilate the Islamic Republic and do it quickly, never giving them a chance to kill and destroy people and countries again?
3: But then following the three-hour meeting that U.S. officials had with the Iranian delegation, Trump's now saying that there is lots of momentum for Iran to make a deal. Trump also met with Ukraine's President Zelensky. His last scheduled meeting was with Venezuela's acting president, Delcy Rodriguez. And on the sidelines, the president signed a security deal with the prime ministers of Greenland and Denmark that was announced last week. The family of Mississippi teen Nolan Wells now pushing back against the district attorney's decision not to bring a criminal investigation forward after a grand jury ruled the evidence shows Wells' death was consistent with drowning. This is ABC News. The race is on as Alaska's biggest bears compete in Katmai National Park's Fat Bear Week. ABC's Michelle Franzen.
5: It's an Alaska tradition. Fat Bear Week in full swing. Voting opened on Tuesday to choose this year's heavyweight. It follows a summer of live web cameras showing bear contenders gorging on salmon along the rushing rivers of Katmai National Park, all in preparation for hibernation season. Last year's champ, nicknamed Chunk, looks like he's ready for a repeat. Michelle Franzen, ABC News.
3: In Texas, the leaders of Camp Mystic face a potential criminal investigation from the Texas Rangers that could include manslaughter or negligent homicide charges in the deaths of more than two dozen girls in those devastating floods last year. No charges have been filed yet. Another health scare for music legend Lionel Richie after he underwent a heart procedure. His team saying everything went perfectly and he's now on the road to recovery. His touring schedule now on pause. Dave Packer, ABC News.
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37: So when you get to the corner of Smith and Orchard, you're going to want to take a
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37: You
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37: Then what you're going to do is turn onto Marcy
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37: Avenue.
38: Just broke up
37: and go past the first three lights
38: happy
37: and then take
38: it.
37: The next left.
38: I don't really think
37: five
38: she's
37: more
38: happy,
37: blocks,
38: but
37: you should be
38: who
37: there.
38: Who am I to judge, right?
37: Park
38: anyway,
37: on the right. That's
38: I'll
37: what
38: see
37: I
38: you
37: heard
38: later
37: last
38: tonight.
37: Night.
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7: Here's your News Talk 1310 KNOX forecast brought to you by Ag Country. Lows dip down to about 46 overnight under clear skies. Winds out of the south 10 to 15 miles an hour. Sunshine mixed with clouds at times Wednesday. High temperatures reach up to 70. Cloudy skies expected Wednesday night. Thunderstorms likely. Lows dip down to about 53. I'm meteorologist Megan Mulford on News Talk 1310 KNOX. Right now, it's 47 degrees.
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0: all you see. I mean, 95% of the commercials on any streaming outlet, I swear, on the ones, on the streaming outlets I'm watching,
1: yeah,
0: are either, are all the Senate ads in Texas.
1: Yeah. Yeah.
0: Are either, Paxton or Tallarico. Mm. Paxton's running more.
1: Yeah.
0: And he, I will say this, on his commercials, they are, it's using the issues where they believe Tallarico is wrong and the issues where he's right.
1: Hmm.
0: But they're all based on issues.
1: Yeah.
0: Tallarico is all, you know, the one I've seen the most is one where he's a server. I mean, basically, I'm here to serve you, and he's basically a server in a restaurant.
1: Yeah, okay, yeah.
0: You know,
1: yeah,
0: giving
1: yeah.
0: people their food. I'm here to yeah. serve you, and my Christianity tells me this. I'm here to serve, and I'm here. I'm like, right, what a line right. of horse manure.
1: Yeah, yeah.
0: And, you know, whether you like Paxton or not, or whether you're Republican and you're like, oh, couldn't we have picked somebody better, whatever, the ads he's running are all issue-based, and they're all issue-based on things where independents would say, uh-huh, yep.
1: Yeah.
0: The only problem is, but then again, Paxton doesn't have to take any responsibility for the economy.
1: No.
0: And so he's hitting, you know, all the different issues out there. And, you know, that, you know, and also I see the Greg Abbott ones and the Hinojosa ads, too, where they're saying, you know, she wants to raise taxes here. She wants to do this. She wants to do that. Wants to, you know, wants a prop, you know, want, not a property tax, wants a sales tax in Texas.
1: Right.
0: Things like that. They're all the issues.
1: A sales tax or an income tax?
0: Income tax.
1: Yeah. Okay.
0: Yeah. Yeah. Income tax.
1: Yeah.
0: Did I say sales?
1: Yeah.
0: Income. Income tax. All the issues that apparently independents don't care about anymore.
1: Right. Yeah.
0: Yeah. Now I'm saying that sarcastically because I still think they do. We'll see what happens in the election. But so I just because, and they keep breaking and every, you'll have, like Tallarico ad, Paxton ad, Tallarico ad, they don't sit there and, you know, like we used to do on radio. Mm-hmm. We did local radio. Mm-hmm. You'd never run them back to back.
1: Right, right.
0: You know, but yeah. they'll run Tallarico Paxton, Tallarico Paxton, or Paxton Tallarico, like that. They'll run four of them together on these streaming channels. I don't care.
1: I think I saw a couple of those when I was at my dad's last week because he does not pay to, he has YouTube and he'll just, he'll put on his, you know, basically the, just kind of the, let the algorithm, you know, he's got a couple of channels he follows. So they basically replay things from that channel. And, he doesn't pay to have ads removed. And I saw, I don't know, probably a half dozen breaks, total breaks, ad breaks. And I saw Tallarico. I think I saw Paxton. I wasn't really paying attention, I got to be honest with you. But I did remember seeing something about Tallarico. And I think it was a Tallarico ad, not a Paxton ad. But, yeah, those are the, you know, the thing is that my question is, on the ads, how much gets through today as opposed to back in the day when it was, you weren't there selectively, right? The one thing about YouTube is it pauses until the ad is done. And sometimes it will have a skip option after whatever it is, 10, 15 seconds, and you can move on with the video. But I'm wondering how much of it is actually moving through, or it could be just the opposite. People are wanting to see the ads to learn more. I have my doubts about that, but I wonder how much of that is getting through because if you think about how things are viewed, right? We don't sit in front of most people don't sit in front of a TV network television the way they used to. Some demographics still do, but if you're sitting there and you're waiting for something, you know, and then, or you're, you know, basically watching a video and you're watching it for that content and an ad comes on,

0: you know, are you paying attention to the ad? How much of that info actually gets through? I really do wonder.
1: So on, so I've just been watching a lot of YouTube.
0: Mm-hmm.
1: And by the way, you know, it's come up on YouTube.
0: Mm.
1: You know, it's just hilarious because it's like, okay, I got to move to something else. I mean, it's like the Christmas music stuff's coming up now on YouTube because I just let it roll. I don't know what's coming up next. And all of a sudden I'm like, be in the other room. I'm like, huh? Christmas music.
0: Yeah.
1: And, you know, they've got the AI animation and everything else. So, you know, I, you know, moved on from that. It's too early.
0: Well, you know, what's interesting is my daughter, my youngest daughter turns 30 today. She's special needs, high functioning, and loves something called diamond art, where you basically can make, in this case, I got her some things. Hopefully she's not listening. I don't think she is, but, that she can make for people for Christmas. So it's like Christmas ornaments and things she can make out of this diamond art. And I thought to myself, I was actually thinking ahead for once. And I saw in a store, when was this? It was over the weekend. It wasn't here in town, it was somewhere else. It was in the town where my parents live. A Christmas tree display already up.
1: Well, Home Depot, by October 1st, they have everything set up.
0: Yeah.
1: Where I live, yeah. All the Christmas stuff by October 1st.
0: Right.
1: You know,
0: right.
1: They really don't bother with Halloween.
0: Yeah. Right.
1: But when so there I am on YouTube and it's like, oh, this is interesting. And it was a guy who drives a bus for some band on a tour. Mm-hmm. That's what he does.
0: Mm-hmm.
1: And it's interesting because he drives, he didn't mention who the band was, but he drives for the same band and he gets, like, when they're not playing, they still pay him.
0: Yeah. Yeah, most of them were on a retainer for the tax drivers and bus drivers, truck drivers sometimes.
1: So you went through what he does every single day.
0: Yeah.
1: And then what's happened, there's been just a succession of videos from truck drivers, you know, going to the shippers, going to the receivers, sitting in the back. And, you know, and I was thinking because there was this one guy, a young guy, and he just said, he said, I love driving. Now, I find, you know, I used to love driving. I love driving to work every day. I mean, I love driving to work because in my mind, I can prepare. I've really enjoyed, you know, because you used to be the one that was 28 miles away or mm-hmm. like whatever. And I was mm-hmm. like 2 miles away mm-hmm. and then it reversed.
0: Mm-hmm.
1: I really like that time just driving because in my head, I can organize a lot of the stuff that we want to do on the show.
0: Mm-hmm.
1: And so, but I could never be a truck driver. I just couldn't do it. I'm not somebody who could drive long distance. And I'm finding myself watching the videos of them driving, long distance. But it's fascinating. But I saw this one guy and I'm like, you know, you're a great advertisement for new truck drivers because mm-hmm. he's sitting there and he's, you know, watching. He went to the shipper or receiver. He's getting loaded.
0: Yeah.
1: All right.
0: Yeah.
1: So he backs and he's waiting.
0: Right.
1: And he said, well, they'll probably come. He says, they don't have the red or the green lights there that will tell me when I can take off again. So they'll probably knock on the door. And he said, I love this because I love driving. And then I love sitting back here and I'm playing my video games. And if not that, I can watch Netflix on my, you know, on my,
0: tablet.
1: Tablet. Yeah. Mm-hmm. On my tablet, he goes, this is just great. It's like, I'm just having fun all day. And I'm like, what a great ad. Because
0: mm-hmm.
1: it wasn't a trucking company trying to sell it. It was this guy just doing a video going, I love this. This is just great. This is everything I want. It's like I'm not even working because I love driving.
0: Right.
1: Like, it's really cool.
0: That's what we need out there, delivering our freight for sure.
1: Yeah. So I have watched like three or four of it from this one guy and then three or four from another guy. And it's just, you know, it's fascinating just watching them go through their day. You know what I found out? And I mentioned this to somebody the other day. I love watching videos on YouTube. You know, I remember during COVID when the whole van life thing really just blew up,
0: mm-hmm.
1: you know, I'd never do van life ever. It's just not. I love people who did it, even if they failed and or not failed, but decided not to do it anymore.
0: Mm-hmm.
1: I love watching videos of people doing things that I have no interest in doing, yet they are completely and totally passionate about it. Because our interests, all of our interests vary to some degree, but I find it fascinating. I'm like, how do they do that? I'm like, oh my God, they actually enjoy doing that every day. That's pretty awesome. Mm-hmm. I just get the biggest kick out of watching people do things that I would never think of doing, ever, wouldn't want to do, and they're having a blast doing it.
0: I watch a lot of mountaineering videos and Everest videos and have seen, I don't know, countless documentaries, probably everyone out there, and read books about it and the whole thing. I have no interest in climbing Everest, ever. You know, I'd love to go to the region and be able to see majestic mountains in the background, but I'm have no interest in climbing. And I do the same thing. It was interesting. You mentioned a truck driver, or a bus driver, that hauls for, or that, works for musicians. And I met a truck driver who hauls for Journey. And it's an interesting thing that you have to, you know, my neighbor's been a guitar tech for, I think he's with Keith Urban right now. I'm not sure, but he's out on the road. But he was with Metallica for years on a retainer and got paid whether they were, you know, on the road or not. Same kind of situation. It's not always the case, but with these truck drivers, you know, you've got to get that equipment there. That's their equipment. That's the, you know, that's their stuff. There was a kind of it was a breakdown and they got there, you know, like an hour and a half late, which sets everything off, and they've got to make up that time. But it was an interesting story. And I'm always interested in things that are doing. There's another driver, Mike Jones, over the years, who's delivered for massive names. The Stones, I don't know how many different massive artists over the years. That's the pressure I wouldn't want. Delivering freight in a big rig is pressure enough. But then all of a sudden, you know, if you're working for an artist that, you know, if you don't get there, the show doesn't happen, nothing happens, you know, then that to me would be pressure.
1: You know, the fascinating thing is the one guy, I wish I had his name, the one guy who was driving the bus for the unnamed band, maybe he named it, but I never heard it when I was watching it. Yeah. And I couldn't find it in the description anywhere. He said he's never been late.
0: Yeah. Yeah.
1: I've been doing this for decades. Goes, yeah. I've never been late.
0: Yeah.
1: It's like, wow.
0: Yeah, he goes, that's good. That means, first of all, he's got good equipment and never had a, you know, a breakdown or something like that. That's good.
1: Yeah. He goes, you have to prepare, though.
0: Yeah.
1: He goes, you know, you're not sure. You got to pay attention to where traffic is, where you go, especially in major cities.
0: Mm-hmm.
1: But he said he's never been late.
0: I'm well, that's the thing is they set the setup time ahead, hours ahead. So if you do break down and you're an hour and a half, 2 hours behind, there really is no threat of the show not happening.
1: Well, they learned that from the airlines.
0: You know, it's exactly get there ahead. And so, you know, I said, so everything happened. And a lot of it was the equipment for Neil Sean was on his truck, you know. And so he was like, you know, and you got to also be very careful if you're staying in the hotel, and they don't always, but if you're staying in the hotel with the band, you got to be careful and not invade their space. And, you know, you try and give them their space. And
1: you know what he was saying? He's saying the one band he's with was he said, you know, when you're driving, you know, it's like we're out of here by 1 a.m. He said, what you end up doing is you talk for an hour or so to the road manager who comes up front and sits with you. He goes, great relationship with him. And you plan out, you know, the next day and the day after
0: that.
1: He said, you're always planning. He's always checking because the ultimate responsibility is for the road manager.
0: Mm-hmm.
1: To get everything on time.
0: Mm-hmm.
1: So he goes, there's a great cooperation there. And I just, I find it fascinating. You know, like I said, the truck drivers out there, the bus drivers out there. I mean, for bands, I just, it just fascinating things that people do that they love doing.
0: Yeah. Right.
1: That I would go, no, I don't think so. And like I said, with the van life, I did figure that the van that I would want would be 300,000.
0: Yeah. Yeah.
1: I'm not paying.
0: In North Texas, you could buy a small house for that.
1: Right. I'm not buying a van for $300,000 and still having to empty a black tank.
0: Yeah.
1: Because they haven't perfected the incinerating toilets yet.
0: Yeah. No, those are worthless.
1: You know?
0: Yeah.
1: I mean, I don't know if they're worthless, but I mean, it's, you need, you know, the battery power you'd need. You gotta add the propane. It's like, and I don't want propane.
0: And everybody makes a big deal about the black tank. It's just, it's not a big deal at all. It's just not.
1: Yeah.
0: You know?
1: Maybe it was watching that whole thing about sewage treatment last week. Yeah,
0: Some people would rather not, you know? For me, not a big deal. Wear gloves. Always wear gloves.
1: But it's not just the black tank.
0: Mm-hmm.
1: It's paying $300,000 and they haven't figured it out.
0: Oh, yeah, yeah. No, I'm not doing that.
1: You know, that's the thing.
0: Yeah.
1: If I'm paying $300,000 for, which I would never do, by the way, but I don't care if I was a billionaire, I wouldn't pay $300,000 for a van.
0: No.
1: But I'm like, you guys.
0: Next thing you know, you're living in a van down by the river.
1: It's like, no, you gotta, if I pay $300,000, that means I flush the toilet and never have to worry about it.
0: Right.
1: Figure it out for $300,000.
0: Yeah. Yeah. Exactly.
1: We are Red Eye Radio.
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3: The stubborn high-pressure ridge in the western Gulf Coast and Mid-South has brought monsoon moisture to areas of the Central Plains and Midwest this summer.
4: And initially, a lot of that moisture has been beneficial because we have been dealing with drought in parts of the Central Plains and upper Midwest as well over the late summer and early autumn.
3: Yet USDA meteorologist Brad Rippey says a rise in precipitation of between 4 to 8 inches in parts of the western Corn Belt over the past week
4: has led to some flash flooding and now translating into some river flooding, and some of the most significant flooding that we've been observing has been draining toward the Mississippi River. Places like eastern Iowa, some fairly significant river flooding has developed as this rain has been running off.
3: Lowland flooding and field work delays are also impacts from the wet weather.
4: Some folks that were just about getting ready to start with the corn and soybean harvest have been set back at least a few days by this wet weather.
3: I'm Rod Bain reporting for the U.S. Department of Agriculture in Washington, D.C.
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8: We are Red Eye Radio. He's Eric Carly and I'm Gary McNamara. Welcome and good morning. Well, Republicans... especially Republicans that are running in the, you know, for the Senate are talking about, and the president jumped on it after they did, banning diesel exports.
9: Mm-hmm.
8: Wall Street Journal saying, guys, do you understand how it all works? Because if you did, this would be the last thing you'd be doing. Because it's not going to lower prices, it's going to raise prices.
9: Right.
8: And they explain how it's going to do it and what the Republicans actually should be doing. But it's an article talking about the fact that Republicans are panicking now. And more Republicans are coming out against the war now. And there's an article, you know, you got Ted Cruz running. You've got, it looks like DeSantis is going to run. There's a poll out there that's showing more Republicans now say they're Republicans and not necessarily a supporter of Trump. What's going on here? We'll get to it next.
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19: Here's your News Talk 1310 KNOX forecast brought to you by Ag Country. Lows dip down to about 46 overnight under clear skies. Winds out of the south 10 to 15 miles an hour. Sunshine mixed with clouds at times Wednesday. High temperatures reach up to 70. Cloudy skies expected Wednesday night. Thunderstorms likely. Lows dip down to about 53. I'm meteorologist Megan Mulford on News Talk 1310 KNOX. Right now, it's 47 degrees.
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8: And he's Eric Cronin. I'm Gary McNamara. Welcome and good morning. Thanks so much for being here. Download our Red Eye Radio app today, and you can listen when you choose. Just so you know, between now and the election, election day, we'll probably be talking about the polls. Just one thing that we always bring up. It doesn't matter whether you believe the polls or not.
9: Right.
8: It's right. Whether the politicians believe the polls.
9: And it also, you can look at the movement in the polls as we get closer to the election and see where the movement is.
8: Yes.
9: Again, it doesn't mean accuracy. It just shows up or down. And if there's right. a consistent movement amongst all the pollsters for one party or the other, then you can take from that, you know, again, more information.
8: Right. But you can take, for example, because it doesn't matter who does the polling, the Republicans right now are looking horrible on the economy.
9: Yeah.
8: And the economy right. is prices.
9: Mm-hmm.
8: Doesn't matter what the GDP is. Doesn't matter what the thing they were celebrating last week with the, remember, what was it? The median income had gone up and was beating inflation. Mm-hmm. But the reason was was because one of the major reasons was because people were working more hours.
9: Right.
8: When you actually look at the real wages, hasn't kept up over the year, which means if you've worked the same number of hours or, you know, whatever, salary, whatever, you haven't kept up with inflation.
9: Mm-hmm.
8: The ones that have are the ones that have worked more hours or new people coming in and choosing the trades.
9: Right.
8: Because it's the white collar jobs that are really getting hit, tech jobs and stuff like that, that are getting hit with, decreasing pay. But and it's not necessarily the polls, the public polls out there. These politicians take their own personal polls. And as we said, Republicans are panicking. They believe they're going to lose. They believe they could lose as many as 8 Senate seats.
9: Wow.
8: Right now.
9: Wow.
8: And was reading here from the Wall Street Journal. Republicans are running on empty. The party's panicky rush to ban diesel exports reveal their electoral trouble. And it says the Republicans are watching polls with an increasing dismay at their midterm prospects. Alas, their response is to compound the disarray with policy mistakes that won't help the economy or their political prospects. And this one is calling for a ban on diesel fuel exports.
9: Hmm.
8: Trump said on Tuesday, as I've said, let's not send out the diesel. We make a lot of diesel. Polls show Democrats ahead in Senate races in Iowa, Ohio, Michigan, North Carolina, Maine, Alaska, and Texas, and within striking distance in Kansas and Nebraska. Republicans fear they could lose as many as 8 Senate seats. Mr. Trump won most of those states by double digits in 2024. Hmm. Yet his approval rating has collapsed in the heartland, as in the rest of the country, especially among independents. So it's understandable that Republicans are trying to differentiate themselves from the president. The problem is they're compromising their core conservative principles. Michigan GOP Senate nominee Mike Rogers, a stalwart foreign policy hawk when he served in Congress on Monday, called for an end to the war in Iran. The war with Iran needs to end and end quickly, he said. When it does, energy costs will plummet. But Michigan families can't afford to wait for that to happen. We need to do something now. Mr. Rogers also urged a ban on American diesel exports until the war ends. It was echoed by Iowa Representative Ashley Hinson, who is running to replace Joni Ernst. Iowans are being squeezed and shouldn't have to foot the bill at the pump or the checkout line for the war in Iran, she said on Monday. Iowa Senator Chuck Grassley endorsed a diesel export ban over the weekend. Senate Majority Leader John Thune said he's open to the idea. Cue President Trump, who jumped on this Amtrak as it was leaving the station yesterday. Did he consult executives in the energy industry? They would have told him the political gambit will backfire. Why? Specifically, well, a diesel self-embargo is a bad idea for many of the same reasons Republicans criticized Joe Biden's pause on new liquefied natural gas exports. The U.S. is the world's largest exporter of diesel, selling about 1.5 million barrels abroad a day, mostly from the Gulf Coast. Proponents of a ban say this would increase U.S. supply and thus push prices down. That's what you would initially think, right?
9: Sure.
8: Problem is, there's not enough pipeline capacity to move the diesel in the Gulf Coast that is normally exported to the Northeast and California right now, or for that matter, to significantly boost flows to the Midwest, where it's actually needed. A ban on exports would increase global diesel prices, which would smack Americans who live in coastal areas right now who actually rely on imports of diesel.
9: Right.
8: Diesel would pile up in Gulf Coast storage, prompting refineries to reduce run rates. That would lower the production of gasoline and jet fuel, whose prices would rise. Limiting exports would also signal the U.S. is an unreliable trade partner and might prompt allies to diversify diesel supply, perhaps buying more from China. If Democrats win the White House in 2028, they'll use GOP support for a diesel export ban to justify reinstating the Biden LNG embargo. Americans are feeling the squeeze of higher fuel prices, and the pain is acute, especially for farmers who use diesel to power equipment. Diesel prices have surged amid supply disruptions from the Iran war and Russia's new ban on diesel exports. But if Republicans want to reduce diesel prices fast, they would suspend or scrap the renewable fuel standard, aka ethanol mandate. The biofuel blending requirements add between 30 and 40 cents to every gallon of diesel. Refineries have to blend increasing amounts of biofuels into products or buy regulatory credits to comply with quotas. If GOP candidates want to separate themselves from Mr. Trump on an unpopular policy, they could criticize his tariffs, which are raising costs for and have prompted foreign retaliation against U.S. farmers. A recent Emerson College poll found that 58% of Iowans oppose Mr. Trump's latest tariffs on Canada, including 30% of Republicans, but saying it's like this is all part of the panic right now. We've got to do something. And obviously they don't know how the system works with diesel and how you ship it. And if you change it immediately, it's not going to work. But if you want to do it, get rid of the renewable fuel standards. And they won't do it.
9: Well, this has been a problem over the years as these mandates have grown bigger and bigger. And the biodiesel mandates, especially when you talk about the blend there, you're talking about vegetable oils like soybean or palm oil, recycled cooking oil, animal fats, and everything else that gets into basically the diesel and causes a lot of problems with the operation of the truck. There are concerns, you know, there that have been there for a long, long time. But here you're talking about, again, if you want to suspend the mandate or do away with the mandate altogether, then you can again use, you can temper the prices here in the States. You know, if the banning the exports, there's been a trade back and forth, especially since the onset of what they call ultra low sulfur diesel fuel. At first, the other countries, we were actually way ahead of the countries on the sulfur content level that it had to be, which is virtually zero now. But in other countries, they hadn't met that lower standard yet. When they finally did, the exports started to go high. They increase. As a result of that, you're getting these producers again, better business. And if you don't have the flow, as you point out in this, or this article points out here in the distribution, this is one thing that we saw. In fact, it started out in that article. You talked about the flow from the South, primarily Texas, to the Northeast. There was a problem in that line that created a shortage or spotty shortages in diesel fuel at the retail level. This goes back maybe a couple of years. And if you don't have those lines, you know, up to par, if you don't have the capacity to move that diesel and you just have this glut that's sitting there, I don't know what happens. If you can't get that, the distribution is everything. Because if you're talking about lowering diesel prices, that's one thing, but it's got to get to the retail level and be used for it to be effective. Otherwise, you've got to ultimately come back and solve the glut problem that you would have, as they point out in this article. And I don't know what, you know, I've been a proponent of getting rid of the mandates on biofuels. Early on, the OEMs actually came out and said, we do not support the biofuels, because they make their engines basically to run on diesel fuel. And so now you're in a territory where you've increased the biofuel mandates. So the mix is greater. The sulfur is gone, which creates a lubricity problem with the engines and everything else that goes into it. It becomes more costly ultimately to run that same Class 8 engine. And of course, with the price of diesel going through the roof, where it is. Remember, they pass that on to consumers through a diesel fuel surcharge. And the problem is, though, if these operations, it's so volatile right now, if these operations, these trucking operations, can't anticipate a massive jump in the diesel, if you've booked contracts out loads, you know, at a certain rate on that fuel surcharge, the money you're going to get paid back for using that fuel, and then diesel goes up, then you're in trouble. That happened to a lot of smaller operations. The larger operations have more of a buffer and a way to get around that, and they survive that a lot easier, as is the case for any small operation versus a large operation. But right now, you've got a situation that if you don't fix this, again, it's a compounding effect on the economy, because ultimately the consumer pays for a lot of that diesel usage because of the trucking industry using so much of it to move goods. We pay that ultimately in the end. And that has another impact on pricing. So you have tariffs, you have, I don't know what happens with the whole idea of dumping beef and dumping fuel, or oil rather, on the U.S., you know, from other countries. Cause I think, by the way, I think that's, it's just becoming a moot point, because you're not getting to the solution itself. You're not getting to the core, the reason that we're here on pricing on those issues. And that's why I think you're seeing more and more Republicans back away, saying, yeah, we got to do something about this.
8: Well, it's too late now for the midterms.
9: The midterms are done. It's over. Those decisions, for the most part, have already been made, and we'll see what happens.
8: And that's why it's viewed as panic from.
9: Right.
8: You look and you go, okay, they're, as we said probably a month ago, okay, here come the Republicans panicking over prices.
9: Right.
8: We warned them from day one, and they didn't say anything until, really a month ago. And it's like, so, you know, if you think you're going to change it now, you're not.
9: No, it's not.
8: And so what is it? It's pure panic. They believe the polls. They believe, I don't know what's going to happen, but they believe there's a much greater chance of them losing Senate seats now.
9: I think actually the focus now has been on, or probably is turning more toward, what the hell are we going to do in 28?
8: Well, that's why there's a bunch of articles, you know, Ted Cruz, it looks like he's running.
9: Yep.
8: Probably DeSantis is going to run, and they're all coming out.
9: Yep.
8: Anti-tariffs, anti-equity, you know, the government having any ownership in companies. They're against the dumping of the beef. They're coming out directly against Trump's economic policies.
9: Right.
8: That's DeSantis and Cruz.
9: Right.
8: They're soft selling it.
9: Right.
8: But they're coming out against his policies. We are Red Eye Radio.
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8: We are Red Eye Radio. He's Eric Cronin. I'm Gary McNamara. You know, another thing that's ticking off Republicans?
9: Mm-hmm.
8: The way Trump was so chummy with Mondani.
9: What's he doing?
8: And then the story from the New York Post. Lip reader reveals Trump's surprising offer to Mondani after their New York City meeting. He said, "What I will say is, we'll look after you. But as I say, you're doing great." Trump said. The lip reader told the Post, "I'll look after you. You look after New Yorkers," a president said, "and we can make both work. I want to support you. Help me. Come with me to the White House. See how I work." And it's like, don't you understand? You lose the midterms, Mondani and the Democrats will be the first ones coming after you. They're not your friend.
9: No, they are not.
8: It's just like, wow.
9: Yeah.
8: Wow.
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19: ABC News, I'm Sherry Preston. Hackers may have hit the FBI and made off with information on current agents as well as those who wanted to become agents. The hack coming, it appears, through the Bureau's job site. President Trump says U.S. and Iranian officials met Tuesday on the sidelines of the U.N. despite threats by Trump to the U.N. General Assembly that he may annihilate the country if a deal isn't reached soon. With the midterms now less than 6 weeks away, a lot more in the GOP are talking about it.
28: More Republicans are calling for an end to the war, including Ohio Senator John Husted, who's in a re-election fight, saying the war needs to come to an end as quickly as possible so that we can lower gas prices. Diesel prices nationally have soared above $6.50 a gallon. Texas, Wisconsin, and Kentucky seeing the biggest spike from a year ago.
19: ABC's Lana Moise. The parents of Nolan Wells not giving up. They say they will announce their next step after a Mississippi grand jury failed to bring any charges in the death of their 18-year-old son. This is ABC News. Just a few weeks before the midterm elections, the fight over Missouri's new GOP-friendly congressional map is headed back to the Supreme Court for a third time. Its use this year has already been blocked twice. There's a fight over AI between two of the world's biggest companies.
0: Amazon has now blocked Meta's Muse AI agent technology from using its platform, saying it violates the company's terms of service. More than simple chatbots, AI agents can go out and execute on tasks. Muse is marketed as a tool for helping organize your calendar, sort through emails, even do online shopping. Many online businesses like Amazon rely on digital advertising and sponsored listings to make money. If humans are removed from the online shopping process, so is the ad revenue they generate. Mike Dubosky, ABC News.
19: There are new lawsuits over a roller coaster. They say the X2 coaster at Six Flags Magic Mountain in California has left dozens of people suffering from brain injuries. I'm Sherry Preston, ABC News.
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30: Here's your News Talk 1310 KNOX forecast. A mix of clouds and sun today with daytime highs approaching 70. Winds out of the southeast 10 to 20 miles per hour. Thunderstorms likely tonight. Lows dip down to about 53. Cloudy skies expected. Chance of rain showers tomorrow. Highs level off around 70. Cloudy. I'm meteorologist Jennifer Wojcicki on News Talk 1310 KNOX. Currently 46.

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1: Trump's next moves. Good morning, I'm Gordon Deal, along with Nicole Murray, on this Wednesday, September 23rd. Thanks for joining us. Here's what's up this hour.
2: President Trump says he could annihilate Iran if the two can't end their seven-month-old war. Hear his remarks from the UN.
1: The ICE officer who shot a Venezuelan man in Austin, Texas, during a traffic stop was reportedly not wearing his body camera.
2: Hundreds of thousands of enrollees are being removed from Obamacare as part of a government anti-fraud task force.
1: And football fans are experiencing a shrinking of the NFL's Sunday ticket, but not a shrinking in price.
3: It can vary. You can

0: ignore it. They were unwilling to do anything about it, but they knew the problem.
1: During his roughly 35-minute address yesterday, Trump argued that his forceful interventions had made the world a safer place. He also said his administration could soon bring, quote, fundamental change in Cuba. Separately, Trump signed an agreement giving the U.S. a greater military and business presence in Greenland. Meanwhile, the Board of Peace, which Trump founded to resolve the humanitarian crisis in Gaza, will meet today and outline the progress it has made since the war between Israel and Hamas ended. Also, Trump welcomes his Chinese counterpart for a three-day state visit that begins today. It's expected they'll discuss issues like AI, rare earth minerals, and Taiwan. Reports say the federal officer who shot a Venezuelan man in Austin, Texas during a traffic stop was not wearing his body camera at the time. Another ICE officer who was in the same vehicle was wearing a body cam. That camera captured partial footage of the incident. 28-year-old Wilbur Garces Perez was shot Sunday by an Immigration and Customs Enforcement officer while making deliveries as a DoorDash driver. He was taken to a hospital, and 4 hours after he was shot, his attorney says he was taken into immigration custody in Pearsall. A bullet remains in his back. Austin Mayor Kirk Watson.
2: Though the Austin Police Department was not involved, there were two patrol officers along with an off-duty officer who arrived at the scene after the incident happened and the shot was fired. One of the officers rendered aid to this person and the person that was shot while waiting on EMS.
1: Yesterday, a federal judge granted an emergency order temporarily blocking deportation proceedings. President Trump's ban on three news outlets from the White House will do at least two things. One, test the First Amendment legal precedent that has long given journalists access. And two, challenge the limits on executive power. Here's Brianna Frank, First Amendment reporter at USA Today. Brianna, set the scene.
3: President Trump said that there was not a specific story or decision that prompted his ban on these three news outlets, but described it as more of a general frustration with their coverage, which he has characterized as unfair and overly negative. And in that sense, this differs from the ban on the Associated Press last year, which related to their decision to not refer to President Trump's preferred terminology of Gulf of America instead of Gulf of Mexico.
1: Is he using a particular rule here or precedent to ban these three organizations?
3: It's unclear at this point. President Trump himself even said on Friday that he wasn't sure whether this would be upheld in court and said it largely depends on the judge in this case. And the judge who was assigned to this case actually happens to be the same judge who ordered Trump's White House to restore then CNN reporter Jim Acosta's credentials in 2018 after the White House revoked them. And there's been a number of different court cases over the years related to media access. Last year, President Trump was handed a win by an appeals court in the Associated Press case that said that President Trump has the right to restrict who has access to certain spaces within the White House, including the Oval Office. But in talking with various experts on this particular matter, they said it is a much harder argument for the Trump administration to try to defend this decision because it is much broader and is affecting multiple news outlets from the wider White House complex.
1: We're speaking with Brianna Frank, First Amendment reporter at USA Today. Her story is called Lawsuit Over Trump Media Ban to Test Limits of White House Power. All right. I guess he's done it before. I guess all presidents have. If you don't like a particular outlet, don't answer their questions in a briefing or only sit down and provide interviews with your preferred outlets, right? Why has this seemingly gone off the rails?
3: Well, as you mentioned, presidents have long had a contentious relationship with the press. In fact, under President Barack Obama's administration, there was an effort to exclude Fox News from pool interviews, and the White House backed off after other

0: network said that they would not participate if Fox News was excluded, which we're seeing again happen now with the other networks not participating in pool coverage, given that CNN has been excluded. But President Trump, in speaking with various experts, both on this topic and other developments within his administration, has a uniquely contentious relationship with the news media and has taken efforts that are unprecedented, even though they perhaps build on earlier conflicts. They have sort of characterized this as new territory as far as what the courts are going to have to consider.
1: You referred to this 1970s case, Sherrill versus Knight. Can you explain what happened there?
0: Yeah, so in that case, a White House press pass was revoked, and the court in that case said that a press pass has, if the White House wants to revoke a press pass, it has to be through due process. And they also mentioned at the same time, though, that the president does have the discretion to decide who he wants to grant interviews to. So it definitely established that press passes can't be revoked arbitrarily just based on the content of certain coverage, but it also affirms that to an extent presidents can go to their preferred networks. But again, as it relates to bans, that's different than just choosing who to grant interviews to.
1: Thanks, Brianna. Brianna Frank, First Amendment reporter at USA Today. Hey, make sure to check out a podcast of today's program, which has stories you won't hear this hour. 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
1: Thanks for spending time with us. Vice President J.D. Vance has announced that the Trump administration will be removing 750,000 fraudulent Obamacare recipients from the program, a move he claims will save taxpayers $2.2 billion. He said those enrollments include people who are unaware that they are enrolled in the program, are ineligible because they have employer-provided health care or earn too much money.
2: We had a system in this country that rewarded brokers, that made people rich for enrolling fake people in programs that are meant to ensure that our fellow citizens have health care.
1: During the Biden administration, Obamacare enrollment increased from about 10 million to more than 22 million. A government report from earlier this year estimated that nearly half of new Obamacare signups from 2021 to 2024 were likely improper, phantom, or fraudulent. 20 minutes now after the hour on This Morning. Here's Nicole Murray.
0: And now, the three big things you need to know. Number one.
3: President Trump has warned that he could annihilate Iran if there is no deal to end the war, but also suggested an agreement could come soon amid discussions at the UN General Assembly.
4: Or do I annihilate the Islamic Republic and do it quickly, never giving them a chance to kill and destroy people and countries again?
3: During his roughly 35-minute address, Trump also argued that his forceful interventions against Iran have made the world a safer place.
0: Number two.
3: The Department of Justice is defending President Trump's decision to bar MS Now, CNN, and Politico from the White House, saying the three news outlets breached standards of conduct. There is a court hearing on the matter later today.
0: Number three.
3: Vice President J.D. Vance has announced that his White House Fraud Task Force will be removing 750,000 fraudulent Obamacare recipients from the program.
2: The average American child receives about $4,000 in health care benefits every single year. That means that we are saving 550,000 American children's worth of health care.
3: Vance claims the effort will save U.S. taxpayers $2.2 billion. A South Carolina coroner has confirmed that actress Hayden Panettiere died from an accidental drug overdose that included fentanyl. The Associated Press reports that the 36-year-old had been in rehab just weeks prior. Gas prices continue to squeeze drivers across the country. AAA data says the national average sits at $4.47 per gallon. Patrick DeHaan with Gas Buddy spoke with Gordon about how conflicts overseas are affecting prices at the pump.
5: But increasingly, especially in the spring and summer, as Ukraine has increased the amount of attacks on Russian refineries, that's also been very noticeable and impactful.
3: The national diesel average sits at $6.53 per gallon. Research shows that women who dress well and wear makeup tend to make more money, with studies indicating earnings can be 20 to even 40% higher.
1: Can it be argued that perhaps they already have better jobs and that's why they're wearing makeup?
3: I mean, I guess so, but like I don't wear makeup when we come in here,
1: okay,
3: because we're like behind the scenes and all that. I wouldn't say that this isn't a good job. It's just like getting up an hour earlier to get all ready and gussied up just for you three. That's it.
1: Oh, wow.
3: I mean, I love you and all, but...
1: Okay. So you're not wearing makeup this morning. Would you say you have dressed well this morning?
3: I would say I dressed casual.
1: Not necessarily well, just casual?
3: Just casual.
1: What is that sweater you're wearing?
3: Well, this is producer Dave's sweater on top of my sweatshirt because it's really, really cold in here.
1: Only six sizes too big. I think you look great, quite honestly. Yeah.
3: I sense some sarcasm in there.
1: 22 minutes after the hour.
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0: Thanks for joining us. Sports fans have gotten fewer games in recent years from the NFL's Sunday ticket package of out-of-market games, even as the price tag has gone up and the number of total NFL regular season games has increased. It's a story by Joe Flint, media reporter at the Wall Street Journal. Joe, quite the flex.
1: Well, the NFL recognizes that it can leverage its content with new platforms and increase its rights fees. It is a, you know, purely financial play. The NFL will tell you that we're just going where our fans are and the demand is there for this. But most fans I talk to would prefer not having to subscribe to multiple streaming services to get maybe a couple of games. And the other side to this is, of course, that the traditional rights holders, besides Sunday Ticket on Sunday, but CBS and Fox, are also losing games because those are the games that are on Sunday Ticket. So early Sunday window and the late Sunday window. Yeah. So, you know, for the DirecTV subscriber, Sunday Ticket subscriber, sorry, they are losing, you know, they have fewer games to watch.
0: What's the cost these days for NFL's Sunday Ticket versus, say, how many games you get versus what you used to get?
1: Well, it can vary. You can get it as cheap, if that's the right word for it, as for like $240 a year, I think. But if you're a new subscriber and you don't have YouTube TV, you might be paying more than $400. There's lots of discounting that goes on too, especially as the season goes progresses. YouTube often offers significant discounts to try to woo people in. And remember, YouTube's paying a lot more for Sunday Ticket than DirecTV was. So DirecTV was, paying $2 billion a year at the end, and YouTube's paying on average about 2.5.
0: Wow.
1: That's what it'll work out to. And DirecTV was losing $1 billion a year by the end of their deal.
0: Mm. We're speaking with Joe Flint, reporter at the Wall Street Journal. The story is called NFL's Sunday Ticket is getting smaller. It isn't getting cheaper. Is Sunday Ticket actually growing?
1: It's growing in terms of how many people had it with DirecTV, but that's to be expected because DirecTV, if you didn't have a dish, it was kind of tough to get it. You could subscribe to an online package, but there were a lot of hurdles to that. It's much easier for the consumer to get.
0: Yeah. Geez. Review, if you would, just kind of the holiday games that we have on schedule for later this year.
1: Well, we've got the first ever Wednesday before Thanksgiving game on Netflix. And we'll have the Black Friday game on Amazon after Thanksgiving. There's a couple Christmas games. You know, we also had the season start on a Wednesday night this year to accommodate the Australia game in Melbourne that, you know, was played Friday morning in Australia and Thursday night here. You know, pretty soon the NFL will create a Halloween Eve game or something. But it's all about more standalone games. That is what the NFL has been doing more and more, creating more standalone time periods and games as a way to both increase the number of media partners it has and drive up its rights fees and bring in more money. The question will be if eventually you price out or, you know, your big broadcast partners, well, then your leverage that you have now might shift a little. Like, it, you know, ultimately, if Fox or CBS decides we can't afford the NFL anymore, well, then those streaming companies will be able to maybe have a lot more leverage when they negotiate with the NFL.
0: Thanks, Joe. Joe Flint, media reporter at the Wall Street Journal. 30 minutes now after the hour on This Morning, America's First News.

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8: 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I'm Darren Hefty.
10: Here's your News Talk 1310 KNOX forecast. A mix of clouds and sun today, with daytime highs approaching 70. Winds out of the southeast 10 to 20 miles per hour. Thunderstorms likely tonight. Lows dip down to about 53. Cloudy skies expected. Chance of rain showers tomorrow. Highs level off around 70. Cloudy. I'm meteorologist Jennifer Wojcicki on News Talk 1310 KNOX. Currently 46.
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12: Thanks for spending time with us. Welcome into Wednesday, September 23rd. Gordon Deal with Nicole Murray. Some of our top stories and headlines. In remarks to the UN, President Trump threatened to annihilate Iran and also predicted the fall of Cuba. A court hearing today on Trump's ban of 3 news organizations. The ICE officer who shot and wounded a Venezuelan man during a traffic stop in Austin, Texas, was reportedly not wearing a body camera. A venture capital firm is investing $35 million in the Horowitz Andreessen Academy, an unaccredited 2-year college alternative in San Francisco. And a rescuer with a heroic effort to help a badly injured hiker in North Carolina. That story in about 20 minutes. Federal Reserve officials revealed at their meeting last week that they don't think inflation will come back down to normal until 2029. What's that mean exactly? Here's Zach Halashek, economics reporter at the Washington Examiner. Zach, what's being said?
13: Sure. So at every Fed meeting, well, every other Fed meeting, the Fed officials that took part in that interest rate decision, they released what's known as the Summary of Economic Projections, the SEP. And in that, they kind of game out where they expect each participant, where they expect inflation, GDP, unemployment, that sort of thing to be in the coming years, and kind of an aggregate of all those opinions of the Fed officials. And that's kind of what they pencil in. So one of those metrics is inflation right now. The Fed's preferred gauge, the PCE, it's running at 3.7%. The Fed's goal is 2%. That's what it considers to be healthy long-run inflation. We haven't had that 2% level since February of 2021. And so Fed officials penciled in, they don't think it's going to fall back down to 2% now until 2029. So, you know, we're pushing up a decade of unhealthy inflation. And it's interesting to see, I was actually looking back at past SEPs, and early last year, they were saying that they were thinking it would fall back to 2% by 2027. And then the last meeting, they were saying it would be almost there in 2027, but then get there in 2028. And now they pushed again back to 2029. So it just kind of goes to show that they are increasingly thinking inflation should remain stickier than expected, which is obviously not good news for the economy, because inflation, affordability are the number one concerns for voters. And anytime you see officials think inflation is going to last longer than it should, it's not a good thing.
12: Yeah. We're speaking with Zach Halashek, economics reporter at the Washington Examiner. The story is called Fed Projects Era of Too High Inflation to Last Better Part of a Decade. I mean, is this a sustainable pace?
13: I mean, I don't think anyone would really tell you it's sustainable. We don't want to see inflation above 2%. We've seen the kind of troubles that it's caused with consumers. If you look at consumer sentiment surveys, you know, despite the labor market being, you know, healthy in that healthy band range of just above 4%, the economy is doing quite well, and we're economic input or output is steady. So the economy is growing, unemployment's relatively low. But, you know, consumers report feeling very, very dissatisfied with the economy, even worse than during the Great Recession, which is kind of amazing when you look at the unemployment numbers that people are saying that. And that's in big part, if not all, because of inflation, because they're feeling like their dollars aren't stretching far enough. And they're, if you look at inflation expectations too, they expect inflation to continue or even get higher. So it's just not a good point for the economy to be in. And, you know, that's why I think we saw at this last Fed meeting, Fed Chairman Kevin Warsh really emphasizing that the Fed is honed in on bringing down inflation. They had that first rate increase in a couple years, showing that they're trying to do something on it. But yeah, I think it's a key priority right now for policymakers, is getting that inflation number down.
12: Explain too, is an interesting point in your story about kind of this self-fulfilling sentiment regarding inflation and what happens.
13: Sure. Yeah. I mean, when people expect inflation is going to be higher for longer, even if it's not, but if they expect it, it kind of becomes sort of a self-fulfilling prophecy. For instance, you know, if people think prices are going to keep going up, they might buy things sooner, you know, pushing up demand. Workers might ask for higher wages because they expect living costs to increase. You know, businesses might raise their prices preemptively with the expectation of costs going up. All those things can then contribute to inflation and kind of create this spiral effect. And I think that's a major concern. And one of the reasons why, you know, if you recall, then Fed Chairman Jerome Powell back in 2021, 2022, when inflation was spiking, he kept saying this is going to be transitory, it'll go back down. The more it kind of became entrenched, the more it kind of became a self-fulfilling prophecy. And that's obviously something that policymakers don't want to see. And it's something that journalists like me and Fed officials will be looking at closely in the coming months, you know, as this rate increases start to trickle through the economy.
12: Thanks, Zach Halashek, economics reporter at the Washington Examiner. 20 minutes now in front of the hour on This Morning, America's First News. Coming up next, a Walmart chatbot reacts to a bad customer review.
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0: glad you could be with us. Welcome into Wednesday. It is time now for the mic drop with this morning's Mike Gavin.
1: Good morning. Well, you know, hardly a day goes by when we're not forced to interact with an AI chatbot as human customer service slowly becomes extinct. And we know the AI is happy to apologize and sympathize with us when you're unhappy with that interaction. But is that all an act? A Reddit user went viral this week after posting a screenshot of their interaction with a Walmart chatbot. During the interaction, the AI apologizes for the customer's disappointment with Walmart and promises to be there if they ever want to give it another try. It also asks the customer to rate their experience with the chatbot on a scale of 1 to 5. The customer writes that they rate it as a 1 and that the experience has made them aware that they can't trust Walmart. The chatbot's response to that? Goal completed. Commenters joked that the bot suddenly became human, was tired of denying the truth, and had zero Fs to give.
0: Wow. So,
1: goal completed.
0: Goal completed of getting, achieving a 1 out of 5 rating.
1: Yeah.
0: And then of, destroying this person's trust in Walmart.
1: Yes, yes. Well,
0: yeah. Great programming.
1: My job is done. I'm headed home.
0: Yeah. Great programming. The conversation's ended. Therefore, the goal must have been completed.
1: I suppose that's how chatbots see it. I think that they call that saying the quiet part out loud.
0: Yeah.
1: Right?
0: Yeah.
1: If the humans were having that conversation, that's what that would be.
0: Bad AI programming there.
1: Yes. And we know that the LSU Ole Miss game last weekend was a movie, as the kids would say, with fans packing into Oxford, Mississippi to give an earful to their former coach, Lane Kiffin. We told you last week that hotel room prices before the game were through the roof, and that's apparently not all fans were spending a lot of money on. According to reports, the record-breaking attendance and party atmosphere at the stadium led to more than $900,000 in alcohol sales.
0: Man.
1: Part of that, they say, was the early arriving crowd, with the stadium mostly filled a full hour before the game. For perspective, Yahoo says that when Kiffin returned to Tennessee after bolting for Ole Miss in 2021, the Vols reported only 547,000 in beer sales that day, and that's in a stadium that holds more than 100,000 fans.
0: Wow.
1: So I guess there was 70,000 at the stadium at Ole Miss and 100,000 in Tennessee, but seemingly a lot less alcohol.
0: Well, what's going on there in Knoxville?
1: I mean, are we here to party and have fun or not? I mean, yeah, right, exactly.
0: It's quite possible.
1: Teetotalers down there in Tennessee.
0: Well, maybe the Tennessee fans that year were partying long beforehand and therefore had their beer in the tailgate time, in the stadium.
1: So more pre-gaming going on rather than in the stadium. I mean, sure. I mean, look, it said people were in the stadium. The stadium was full an hour before the game. So I'm guessing, but you know, they weren't just like sitting around twiddling their thumbs, probably doing a little bit of drinking.
0: That's remarkable. And does this number take into account inflation? Because in 2021, things were a little cheaper.
1: I mean, it's certainly for sure. Prices have gone up in the last 5 years, without a doubt.
0: By the way, this is one of 8 stadiums in Tennessee, one of 8 college football stadiums that seat more than 100,000 people.
1: Yeah. Yeah.
0: It's crazy.
1: Can't even fathom.
0: Oh, thank you, Mike. 13 minutes now in front of the hour on This Morning, America's First News.

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1: Roger, with us. Retailers may be taking notice of some new research in a new report from the Penny Hoarder. 30% of consumers say they plan to cut their holiday spending this year due to rising costs. How so? 46% of shoppers are limiting the number of gifts they plan to buy, and 40% are opting for cheaper items. A few more findings from the report. 43% of Americans admit they've raided their emergency funds to cover holiday purchases. About 17% of us are still carrying unpaid debt from the 2025 holiday season. And nearly 33% of adults are currently enrolled in at least one buy now, pay later plan heading into the holidays. Other numbers from the Penny Hoarder. The average American plans to spend $818 this season. 51% say inflation is their top source of financial anxiety right now. And 35% feel less financially stable than they did a year ago. 9 minutes now in front of the hour. On This Morning, America's First News. Once again, here's Nicole Murray.
2: And now, the three big things you need to know. Number one.
3: President Trump has threatened to annihilate Iran if there is no deal to end the war. He made the comments yesterday during his address to the UN General Assembly.
4: I believe we'll make a deal right after the election because it doesn't make sense for them not to. They're waiting to see how I do in the midterm election.
3: Trump also declared that his forceful intervention against Iran has made the world a safer place.
2: Number two.
3: The Department of Homeland Security says the ICE officer who shot a Venezuelan man in Texas on Sunday was issued a body camera but was not wearing it during the shooting. Austin Police Chief Lisa Davis urging the public to submit any surveillance video they may have of the incident.
5: Even information that may seem minor or insignificant can help investigators piece together a timeline and better understand what occurred.
3: A federal judge has ordered the man who was shot, 28-year-old Wilbur Perez, to be present at a September 30th hearing. He reportedly still has the bullet in his back.
2: Number three.
3: Hurricane Polo has grown into one of the most powerful Pacific cyclones in decades, and it is expected to travel along Mexico's southwestern coast as a Category 5 storm over the next several days. Mexican President Claudia Sheinbaum said experts predict that the hurricane is not likely to touch land. The Justice Department says that a Utah Postal Service letter carrier has been charged with throwing out more than 300 ballots that were being sent to voters to the state for the state's June primary. Attorney for the District of Utah, Melissa Holiak.
6: After CE allegedly threw away the mail-in ballots, several voters complained to the Utah County Clerk that they never received their mail-in ballots. Using county databases, the clerk determined that the rate of voter participation was remarkably low.
3: 34-year-old Damon C.E. entered a not guilty plea in federal court yesterday. A new study says that eating more ultra-processed foods is linked to higher health risks. Consuming higher amounts of it increases the risk of heart disease, stroke, diabetes, depression, and even death. The Wall Street Journal reports that sales of pickle snacks have hit a record high, with sales growing 30% since last year. Generation Z is leading the charge. Some options include pickle-flavored cotton candy and Kraft Dill pickle hot sauce.
1: Okay, I'd sign me up for all that. I love pickles.
3: Oh, I love pickles. I eat them as snacks on its own.
1: Yeah.
3: I do enjoy when pickle snacks have like a little bit of a crunch, like something like cotton candy. I don't know if it would hit as hard. You know what I mean?
1: Okay. Yeah. Fair enough. But I think any burger or sandwich must, for me, have a pickle.
3: Yeah. Would you do
1: otherwise,
3: any, like...
1: it's getting a rating of a B.
3: Ooh, wow. The pickle makes that big of a difference, huh?
1: Pickle.
3: Would you do any, like, pickle beverages? Like, have you ever sipped the pickle juice out of the jar? Oh, my gosh, you have me, too.
1: That's like, it's like a, you know, like Gatorade replacement.
3: Yeah, a little bit.
1: It's got all those electrolytes in it.
3: Oh, I'm so glad we're on the same page.
1: 6 minutes now in front of the hour.
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0: Thanks for being with us. A North Carolina climber was leading an ascent with his son on Shortoff Mountain, a rugged, remote wall in Linville Gorge, when he fell 20 feet. Jacob Gregory, the climber, slammed into a rock and suffered a critical injury, needed a blood transfusion to save his life. So Will Soper ran to the rescue. OutsideOnline.com says the 28-year-old Soper is an EMT and technical rescuer with a volunteer life-saving unit serving central North Carolina. After hearing the emergency call, he needed just 31 minutes to run 1.5 miles through the gorge, climbing roughly 1,000 feet in elevation, all while carrying a bag of blood in a cooler with cold packs needed to stabilize the injured climber. Shortoff Mountain is notorious for its steep, rocky summit trail that is mostly unprotected from the sun. For Nicole Murray and Mike Gavin, I'm Gordon Deal. Thanks for listening to This Morning, America's First News.
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4: ABC News, I'm Sherry Preston. The FBI now trying to figure out if a hacking group that claims to have stolen data on thousands of agents is telling the truth. The group called Shiny Hunters reportedly cracked the Bureau's job site and posted what it says is a sample of data on thousands of people. A day after President Trump spoke to the world from the UN, he will offer a rare greeting for China's president, welcoming Xi Jinping on the tarmac later today in Washington. War with Iran, a key part of the president's speech at the UN. ABC's Mary Bruce.
5: Part of this speech seems to be an effort by the president to try to convince global leaders who we know are weary of this war, who are feeling the global economic impacts of this, try to convince them that this will end soon, that a deal could be coming. And we heard the president return to that familiar tactic, threatening Iran to make a deal or else.
4: But with no end in sight, gas prices today are averaging $4.49 a gallon nationwide. This is ABC News. The nephew who told the world that Dolly Parton had died is now accused of threatening her estate. ABC's Hannah Patab reports on what's been happening.
6: Brian Seaver, speaking to ABC News overnight, confirms he's been fired from his job as head of security for Dolly's properties. And now the company Dolly set up to protect her legacy is suing him, requesting a restraining order. According to court documents first obtained by the New York Times, People, and TMZ, the lawsuit claims Seaver began making threats before Dolly died, with Seaver allegedly threatening to destroy the entire brand unless he was paid money. But overnight, Seaver fiercely denying those accusations.
4: A six-year-old girl from China has set a new women's world record by solving Rubik's cubes at an average pace of just over 4 seconds per cube. Wearing a red hairband with a bow, Lian Yunzi looked serious as her little fingers moved quickly during the competition in Wuhan. She smiled proudly and clapped her hands after one attempt took her only 3.5 seconds. Sherry Preston, ABC News.
7: From the Berkshire Hathaway Home Services Family Realty Newsroom, this is KNOX News with Alex Carminati.
8: There continues to be a lot of discussion about e-bikes after the Grand Forks City Council voted to approve considering clarifying e-bike rules within the city. The council made their decision at Monday's City Council meeting after hearing complaints and safety concerns from the public. There are considered to be three different classes of e-bikes. Karma Hansen is the executive director of Safe Kids Grand Forks, and she explains what those classes are.
9: A class one is a bicycle with a motor that provides assistance only when the rider is pedaling and that ceases to provide assistance when the bicycle reaches 20 miles per hour. A class two is a bicycle with a throttle activated motor that ceases to provide assistance when the bicycle reaches 20 miles per hour. The class three is a bicycle with a motor that provides assistance only when the rider is pedaling and that ceases to provide assistance when the bicycle reaches 28 miles per hour.
8: There have been safety concerns about how minors have been riding across the city on these bikes into oncoming traffic.
9: One girl had a phone in her hand and was videoing while the other girl was on the back, no shoes on. They came to a corner of a four-way stop. They went diagonal in front of four lanes of traffic because every direction of traffic nearly got hit by a car.
8: Grand Forks Police Chief Jason Friedman says enforcing e-bike ordinances are challenging, and he has suggested that groups like Save Kids and Grand Forks Public Health help the city address the issue. For KNOX News, I'm Alex Carminati.
10: Thank you, Alex. Another update from Alex heads your way. We'll catch up with him right after. Well, we'll do it at 6:12 News on the Twos. That's where we're at. Good morning. I'm Brian Michaels, back from our corporate little summit, our gathering in the Twin Cities area, and insightful and learned a lot this time. It's good to be there. It was. Sometimes people look at these, and I kind of did too initially. I was like, oh, I don't want to go to this. I don't want to go to this. Then you go, and it was pretty good. It was pretty good. Some pretty good people work for this company. News Radio. 1310 KNOX. How about this? A little five-day forecast. Let's go ahead and do that. We'll jump into the... this will touch the weekend a little bit, and it looks pretty good. I mean, we're getting some very nice weather. I was driving back from the cities yesterday, and it was, what, 65, 66? I don't... There were times I couldn't see a cloud in the sky. It was just remarkable, beautiful weather. Increasing rain chances today, though, so a little different. Breezy high of 69. South wind, we'll have that at 30. Tonight, a few showers dropping to 55. And then Thursday, showers and a less breezy high of 70. And then for Friday, partly sunny, 72. Saturday, showers 70. Sunday, dry 73. Up to 3/4 of an inch of rain in spots. Yikes. Right, more rain, right? Now, I'll be honest, from here to Minnesota, the Twin Cities, now it's probably just the fall, and it's probably just the fading of the colors, right? But it looked dry, but I knew it wasn't. I know it wasn't. I know they'd gotten some rain in that Fergus area and Alex area specifically about, what, 10 days ago, maybe last week, they got hammered. So at any rate, we got a little bit of rain on the way. Right now, let's see where we're at. A chilly start to our day. We are at 40. Let's refresh at 44. 48 right now, the temperature. Check that, 48. Southeast wind at 9 miles an hour. Good morning, News Radio, 1310 KNOX. Sports coming up for you. Boy, the Twins, they've got a game today in San Francisco on the road in San Francisco town. And then they return. They're at home. Their final series of the season, they wrap that up with the Texas Rangers. The Twins so far are 74 and 84. And so, yeah, they're not in the conversation. The Vikings, very nice. They're 2-0. Didn't see that coming. They handled the Bears easily, romped them 9-3. Wasn't even that close. That happened on Sunday. I know I was just wanting to talk about it. I watched that game. It was a rock fight. Pouring rain, not a lot going on. A lot of mistakes were made by Chicago. They did move the ball. They're pretty good. And, of course, they lose their quarterback. I don't know for how long, but they lost him for a little while anyway. He's really good. He's a problem. Anyway, question this morning. I was thinking about habits. A lot of people have habits, bad habits. Most habits are bad, right? There's habits you want to get rid of. How about you? And in your experience of life, your life experience, what's been the hardest habit to quit, to kick? At 775-5559. It might not be, it's probably smoking, isn't it? Or any kind of tobacco use. That seems to be the bad one. Nicotine can get a hold of you. 607, but is the time. But yeah, what is your, what's the worst habit? What's the hardest habit to kick at 775-5559? In your experience, KNOX, you can answer that.
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4: Good morning. This is your 1310 KNOX Wednesday harvest weather forecast for the Crookston District of American Crystal Sugar. Daytime high temperatures will range from the middle 60s to the lower 70s for today through much of next week. Morning low temperatures will be in the upper 50s to the middle 60s through the weekend, cooling into the mid 40s as we get into next week. Rain chances, well, through the course of the next 7 days, we'll see periodic rain chances with between 0.5 and 1 inch of rain possible over the next 7 days. Maximum relative humidities will generally range from 85 to 100% with minimum relative humidities of 45 to 55%. The 8 to 14 day outlook, which takes us from September 30th through the 6th of October, above normal temperatures and precipitation. This harvest weather forecast has been brought to you by Grove Mechanical, Trans Systems, Rydell, and Pulses America.
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8: 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Hey, good morning. 49 the temperature. Thank you, Mark, for filling in, helping out, lending a hand. Work ethic, that guy. He's something else, 6'11". Says yes. You know. Good man. Increasing rain chances today. Cloudy, cooling to 69. South wind, well, you'll feel it today, 30. Tonight, a few showers, 55. Tomorrow, showers end. A less breezy high of 70. And then for Friday, partly sunny, 72. Saturday, showers, 70. Sunday, dry, 73. All right, hard habits to break. That's 775-5559. What would that be for you? Me, I've, I guess, you know, alcohol for people. Nicotine, that's another one. I suppose drugs, that could be something. Maybe it's another addiction. Could be even more sinister than that. Could be... I don't want to say, I don't want to talk, I don't want to breach that. But it could be something else. Could be a sex addiction, right? I mean, you hear about that too. I mean, but habits are hard to break. What, in your experience, what's the hardest one to break? I've heard that heroin is very difficult to break, but I've also heard that nicotine is remarkably hard to break as well. I've heard both of those. 775-5559. You can answer that. A hard habit to break. Or maybe, how about this? We'll have kind of two questions. We'll do a little Dropbox on this, where it'll be, what habit would you like to kick? And then in your experience, what's the hardest habit to kick? And you can answer that at 775-5559. Let's get in there now. Alex Carminati, Newsroom. Here we go.
9: With your news on the twos, I'm Alex Carminati. Both women involved in a fatal head-on crash near Thief River Falls have been identified. The Minnesota State Patrol responded to a report of a crash on Sunday at 6 p.m. on Highway 32. 68-year-old Charlotte Olberg from New Fulden died in the crash when she was driving in a Chevy Suburban that was going north. She collided with a Buick going south that was driven by 31-year-old Nicole Johnson from Red Lake Falls. Johnson was taken to a Fargo hospital for non-life-threatening injuries. Mayville State University football quarterback Matt Donovan suffered a serious brain injury during a game, and he continues to recover at a hospital in Fargo.

0: He's currently in a medically induced coma and remains in ICU. A GoFundMe for his recovery has raised over $78,000. Rapper Flo Rida and country music artist Mitchell Tenpenny will be performing at the Alaris Center in Grand Forks next February. The show will be on February 6th, 2027. For KNOX News, I'm Alex Carminati.
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6: Right on. 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All right, bikes, they're 2-0. What could go wrong now? Kyler Murray, he cleared the concussion protocol. And he'll start against Tampa Bay Buccaneers. And by the way, I don't think... Has Tampa won a game? I think I've been wrong on them both times. They burned me. I thought they were going to be better. Will Tampa Bay go 0-3? I don't know. Will the Vikes go 3-0? I don't know. You don't know. Jackson Dart, Giants, starting QB, likely out the remainder of the season. So they've got Jameis Winston, and he's... He's loosey-goosey with the football. Great arm, but man, he'll throw 30 touchdowns and he might throw 30 interceptions, right? He's that kind of player. And also, Mayville State quarterback, and Alex just had that story. What a shocking story that is. Quarterback Matthew Donovan, who's from Minnesota originally, recovering after a serious head injury in medically induced coma. There is a GoFundMe, and according to Alex's news story, it's raised over $70,000 so far. So if you get a chance, go ahead and maybe seek that out. But just a remarkable story if you read the details of it. Thursday night football, Buffalo, 40. Well, wait, hang on. What's that doing here? That's a holdover from last week. We got to scratch that out. That's inaccurate. All right. But don't forget, tomorrow, Thursday already, this is really more of a reminder for me, by the way, we've got our KNOX NFL football pick'ems is what we have. Twins 5-4 over the Angels. A win for the Twins. Rare. Same two teams tonight. And then the Twins wrap it up. The season, they're at home. They take on the Rangers. UND football hoping to bounce back from a 34-7 loss to Nebraska. That defensive line for Nebraska just dominated them in every aspect. So they take on Indiana State. I believe they're the Sycamores in Indiana. And Twins, 2 o'clock pregame today, 3-2 win over the San Francisco. Okay, I had a couple scores wrong here. This is from last week. I'm messing up left and right. I apologize. I've been out of work. I mean, a long weekend. I had a four-day weekend, right? Yeah, give me some slack. All right, Twins 2 o'clock pregame, 3-2 win over the San Francisco Giants. Twins are 74-84. Twins, 4 games remaining. Final series of the season is with the Texas Rangers at Target Field. There you go. Hope not to have confused you too terribly much. A couple questions here. They tie in, though. It's about habits. Hardest habit to break and a habit you'd like to break. Texter saying cattle. Cattle. And I bet Farmer Ray is thinking it's got to be farming. It's
7: got to be planting those crops, man. That's what it is. Farming is a habit too, right? Hardest habit to break at 775-5559. Also, a habit you'd like to break. You can answer just one or both if you would like at 775-5559. I was surprised to find out that I did have, I'll have to go there right now. I was really concerned with the football pick'ems, my football pick'ems, because I got them in. And then the ones I remembered, I didn't pick the Vikings. I thought Chicago was going to get them. They look good. I mean, they scored, 52 points last week or whatever it was Chicago did. And I was thinking, oh, man, or 49, whatever it is. And I thought, oh, man, I got that wrong. And I knew it'd be close, but I got it wrong. I got some other ones that I remember wrong. But I ended up with, let's see here. I think I had 14 right. 13 right, something like that. I did pretty well. I won the week. So that's good. Overall, for example, if you look at the, and this is a nationwide thing too. Keep that in mind. Let's see here. It's a nationwide thing. Well, now it won't show me that. It won't show me that stuff. I want to see my overalls. There we go. My overalls, current picks, I'm 25 of 32. National ranking, I'm 27 of 29,000, and 18. Local ranking, I'm number one of 191. I'm number one. So, yeah, this week I got 13 right. Overall, I'm 25 and 32, 78%. So let's keep that up a little bit. It gets harder throughout the year. And then you get injuries, and that's such a bummer. I take zero pleasure in any team getting an injured quarterback or any player. I don't like that. Not a fan of that. And certainly with Chicago, their quarterback, Caleb Williams, who looks like he pulled a hammy. Non-contact, but that is kind of the risk. The way he plays and how much he moves, I thought that as I was watching the game. I go, you know, bad stuff happens when a guy is a running quarterback. Now, it wasn't a contact injury, but not to say moving forward in the future for him, there might be more of those. There might be more injuries like that, and some of them could very well be contact. 621 the time, KNOX.
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0: With your news on the twos, I'm Alex Carminati. Hector International Airport in Fargo and the Devil's Lake Regional Airport set new passenger records for the month of August. 53,392 people flew out of Fargo, which is 2,500 more than in August 2025. 1,124 people traveled out of Devil's Lake, and that's 178 more than last year. North Dakota residents can expect to receive a ballot measure guide in the mail that explains the statewide measures that'll be voted upon this November. The guide was mailed out last Friday by the Secretary of State's office to the households of 450,000 active voters. Measure 1 seeks to increase the percentage of yes votes needed to pass a ballot measure to change the North Dakota Constitution. Measure 2 seeks to provide meals to K-12 students through a state-funded source. The American Property Casualty Insurance Association says that residential property insurance rates in North Dakota are projected to increase 26% from 2025 to 2028. For KNOX News, I'm Alex Carminati.
7: Thank you, Alex. Another update from the KNOX Newsroom catches up with you here in a little bit. We'll do that in about 7 minutes. But right now, it is Mark Ewens. How you doing, Mark?
10: I'm doing well. Welcome back. I hope you learned lots of good stuff.
7: Oh, yeah. Yeah, and it's just good to be around your coworkers, too, right? Yeah, I learned a lot about some of them that I hadn't known before. Interesting people we have working for this kind of company.
10: Oh, yeah,
7: so.
10: You know, and to get to meet folks from elsewhere. You know, I've been down to the mothership in St. Cloud and got to meet some of the folks
7: mothership.
10: That only talk on the phone periodically. So, yeah, it's really kind of nice.
7: But you don't have to worry. Alex doesn't, nor Aaron. I took such good notes. We'll go over the presentation. It's brief. It's like 3.5. It's like 4 hours. I can squeeze it, I think, to 4 hours. I figure we'll hammer that out at a very inconvenient time to you.
10: Yeah.
7: Okay?
10: Yeah. The morning works for me.
7: Yeah. Early morning. Or late afternoon into evening, early evening, like on a Friday, we'll go over it. It's a PowerPoint. So, we'll hit the highlights is what we'll do.
10: Yes, by PowerPoint.
7: So, no, it was all right. It was good. Good to see people. So, beautiful weather. I'm driving home yesterday, and it's like 66 degrees in Minnesota, and looking around. I was craning my neck. I can't even see any clouds. Where are the clouds at? It was just completely blue. It was wonderful.
10: Beautiful.
7: Yeah.
10: Beautiful.
7: And we got more of that, don't we? Well, we don't, but.
10: Rain's coming.
7: Yeah, we've had some pretty darn nice weather. We can't complain.
10: There is this Hurricane Polo, I believe it is. It's off the Mexican coast. It's right on the verge of being a Category 5. I only bring that up because it is sending a plume of deep tropical moisture across the desert southwest that's making its way to

0: getting moisture from the eastern Pacific coming up here over the next several days. Not unheard of, rather unusual, but it does happen. So it's going to be kind of a late season rain event, but it's going to be mild still.
1: That's good. And when you say mild, that word gets used a lot in weather. It just means in the basically in the 60s this time of year, mid upper 60s, possibly the low 70s, right? That's what it means.
0: And that's where we are. We'll be in the 70s. I mean, the normal high is 67, the normal low 43, and you know what I feel about normals. But the point being is temperatures are going to be at or above normal. So for me, that's pretty mild weather this time. This is really, to me, September tends to be the most gorgeous weather month for the most part.
1: It's ideal. Let's jump into our five-day. Let's talk about that rain. Let's walk people through this.
0: Sure. Skies will become mostly cloudy. I think we're pretty clear right now, but a lot of moisture coming up from the south. So the bulk of the day we'll see mostly cloudy skies. It's going to get breezy with a high of about 69, south winds up to 30. A few showers come in tonight, 55 for a low, southerlies hanging in there around 15. The showers should end tomorrow morning, a less breezy high of 70. Right now, partly sunny skies, no rain expected on Friday and 72. The weekend starts off with showers on Saturday and 70. The dry weather returns Sunday and 73. So up to 3/4 of an inch of rain in spots. So like I say, it's tropical moisture. For this time of year, it's going to be relatively high rain event in spots.
1: So the name of that one is Polo.
0: I believe it is Polo, yes.
1: All right, so they go male, female, and they walk you through the alphabet. That's how they do it, right? They toggle back and forth?
0: Back and forth. Yeah.
1: All right.
0: Like married.
1: Yeah. All right. Thank you, sir, and we'll catch up next hour, okay?
0: That's a plan.
1: There we go. Mark Ewan, staff meteorologist, and, does a wonderful job filling in for people as well, like early this week. Of course, he had his own show for a while, too. 6:27 the time. Chicago Miracle. Texter saying, as far as the Bears are concerned, Case Keenum might be starting for the Bears. The second quarterback on concussion protocol as well. God, you don't want to play the Vikes. They're violent, man. They come after you. They get after the quarterback. And I get a little bit nervous about all the accolades for the defense, because every defense can be had. It just takes one mistake. So I just get a little nervous about that. And Viking fans, just tone it down. Just enjoy the season. Don't be cocky. I mean, you're 2-0. It's nothing. There's 15 games remaining. So let's just enjoy the season. That's all you have to do. Just sit back. You don't have any control over it. Just enjoy it. 6:28 KNOX.
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6: A woman driver was freed by the Crookston Fire Department from wreckage at a crash site Tuesday morning. A two-vehicle crash happened at around 7:30 a.m. at the intersection of 230th Street Southwest and 230th Avenue Southwest. Daryl Symbolic of Crookston was driving westbound in a semi-truck and trailer, and Lindsay Wolzik of Brownsville, Minnesota, was going eastbound in a 2008 Chevy Silverado. The sun got in Wolchek's view when she was trying to turn into a residence, and she ended up hitting the semi-trailer. Wolchek was trapped before being freed as she and a passenger sustained minor injuries. Symbolic was not hurt, and everyone involved was medically cleared at the crash site by ambulance staff. All three of them were wearing seatbelts. Part of County State 8 Highway 1, located 4 miles west of Winger in rural Polk County, will be closed starting next Monday because of construction. Work will be done to replace a culvert, and there'll be a detour to County Road 204. The project is expected to last for a week. North Dakota residents can expect to receive a ballot measure guide in the mail that explains the statewide measures that'll be voted upon this November. The guide was mailed out last Friday by the Secretary of State's office to the households of 450,000 active voters. This includes anyone who has voted in the past 4 years. The North Dakota legislature mandated the ballot measure guide last year. Measure 1 seeks to increase the percentage of yes votes needed to pass a ballot measure to change the North Dakota Constitution. Measure 2 seeks to provide meals to K-12 students through a state-funded source. For KNOX News, I'm Alex Carminati.
1: All right, Alex, thank you. I've been away for a couple of days, so my timing is off a little bit. Good morning. How you been?
6: I'm good. I'm doing well. I missed you guys. You guys were down in the cities, and it was really, really quiet around here. It was me. It was Noah. Jacob was here. I think Paige stayed back, too. So it was a short band of us that didn't make the trip down there.
1: Yeah, it gets that way. Yeah, right? And then your vehicle, you look out there, you're like, oh, there's two vehicles here.
6: Yeah, and although I will say I came in Monday morning, and Mark was here, obviously, and there were other cars here. JT's car was here. Ellen was here. Yeah. I think Emma's car was there. There were some other cars there. I'm like, okay, are they running late?
1: Yeah.
6: Why are there so many vehicles here? Or what's going on? What's taking place? Yeah. Did it get canceled last minute? Like, what the heck is happening? Are they making last minute changes? No, it turns out that they just left there over the weekend and now they're all gone when I pulled in this morning.
1: Yeah, that's where we meet here, and then we take rides. We carpool.
6: Sure,
1: exactly. You got that whole thing figured out. So.
6: Yep.
1: So anyway, what I mean from a sports standpoint, this past weekend, that story, that Mayville story, you're on top of that. Correct?
6: Yes. Yep. Yeah. Yep. I saw that. That's really sad.
1: It is.
6: It's really a sad
1: now
6: story.
1: Now he's induced. He's in Fargo, I believe. Correct.
6: He's in Fargo right now, being treated. Yes.
1: Okay.
6: And last that I saw, he had surgery on his brain, dealing with a brain bleed, currently in a medically induced coma, remains in the ICU. Also, the family says his cranial pressure, it's remaining low and stable.
1: Good.
6: He's heavily sedated, no longer taking paralytic medication. So there's some progress being made, but it still seems to be a long road to recovery.
1: Yeah. So, yeah, that's touch and go. And that story was big in Minnesota, too, because he's from Minnesota.
6: Yes, yes, he is from Minnesota. And, he plays at Mayville State. And from what I understand, from what the coach was saying, it was, a running play, and he got hit in the head. Didn't seem like it was vicious. Didn't seem like a cheap shot. None of that. And they didn't realize that something serious happened until after the fact. It took a couple minutes later to realize, he's having some symptoms. And I don't think the coach realized how serious the injury was until after the game itself. So, I mean,
1: there's no way to tell, right?
6: Oh, no, of course not. And it's something where, you think he's okay, he'll get back up, what have you. Then all of a sudden this happens, and then you realize, this is serious. This is life-threatening. So, God willing, he's okay. And thankfully, it seems to be that the prayers of his coach and his teammates, they seem to be working. That's what they're saying.
1: He did say that, didn't he? He went out of his way to say that.
6: Yes, exactly. Yes, it was really neat.
1: And you could hear concern in his voice. But that story as well, I watched some of the news in the Twin Cities when we were at our summit there, and that they all had it.
6: Oh, sure.
1: All of them had it. All the four had it, five had it, 11 had it, nine had it. They all had it.
6: And there is a GoFundMe page for him. The last I saw, I'll do an update here, see if it gives me an update. Last I saw, over $78,000 was raised. Now I'm looking at an update, $89,585 raised.
1: Have you ever done that?
6: GoFundMe?
1: Yeah.
6: No, I haven't, personally. Okay. No.
1: Well, I mean, have you ever donated?
6: Have I donated to GoFundMe? No.
1: Okay.
6: I've donated in general, but not on a GoFundMe thing.
1: I've done that. It's a pretty nice search engine, too. You can jump in there and do that. Probably his name will work, GoFundMe, and then it should take it right there. And then, of course, increments. And if you want your name or not, there's that too.
6: Yes, yes. There's an option to be anonymous, or if you want your posting to say so-and-so gave $500, whatever it is. Brian Michaels donated $500, whatever. So,
1: you know, I mean,
6: I'm not saying you are going to donate in general. But,
1: I will, but I don't. Right. Yeah, we'll see. I mean, but that 80, that's excellent. And there's so many costs that do incur as a result of that. So, real quick, I did tell Mark this. That I took copious notes, really good detailed notes of our summit, and I figure I'll host the meeting, and I'll have you and Mark in the conference room. We'll go over it. It'll take only like four, maybe 5 hours.
6: Oh, yeah, okay. Maybe it'll be just that long.
1: Yeah,
6: lecture from Professor Michaels. Is that what we're getting
1: about the stuff we learned over the way? I figured I'd take this with you know. I mean, it's such good knowledge that we have to spread it out.
6: Oh, absolutely. You know? And, I understand. Is it worth 5 hours? I don't think so.
1: Oh, I think it is. Yeah, okay. we've got exercises, group activities, and stuff, and then there's handouts. A lot of handouts.
6: Okay,
1: got a lot of handouts. So we'll be doing that. And I think Friday at like 4, we'll start it.
6: Friday at 4.
1: We'll run her up to about 8 or 9 o'clock.
6: Really?
1: You know, yeah, that's when we'll do it.
6: Well, he's a man's man. He's a man's man. He knows what he wants to get done.
1: Oh, God. That's funny. Thank you, sir.
6: You got it.
1: I'm kidding about the meeting. We're not doing that.
6: I knew that.
1: Okay.
6: And if you were serious in part, I would have sent Johnny Castanazzi after you.
1: Oh, but I agree.
6: That's right. See you later. Right.
1: Thank you, sir. News Radio 13. You know what? All right, 5-day forecast. Pretty darn nice. I love September for the weather. I love September for a lot of reasons. Football, one of them. Mostly cloudy day today. We'll warm up to about 69. I do have a phone call. I'll be catching up with you here in a little bit here. Hang on. A few showers tonight, 55. We've got some rain headed our way. Showers end, not as breezy, 70 tomorrow. And then Friday, partly sunny, 72. That's pretty darn nice. Saturday, showers, 70. Sunday, dry, 73. Up to 3/4 of an inch of rain. 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Good morning, KNOX. How are you?
7: Well, good morning. I had to call in on a hopeful.
1: Hello.
7: We're talking about bad habits.
1: Yes, yeah, absolutely. Hardest habit to break, and then a habit that you'd like to break.
7: So I actually listened to the podcast that Alex and Jacob did in filling in for JT. And it made me think of a bad habit that I used to have that kind of brought it up. And we've actually kind of made a game out of it now, is how many times people say the word like.
1: Yes.
7: And so I kind of made a game out of it and stuff, too. And I thought it was kind of funny. But 257 times is how many times Jacob said like in that podcast.
1: Whoa.
7: Yeah,
1: we do. And, you know, radio people who speak you as well, both of all everyone listening. We have our word traps. We have our favorite word traps. We have our sayings. We have our ruts that we get into.
7: Absolutely.
1: Yes. So that's another. Absolutely. That's another. Absolutely. I get it. I have them, too. I have many of them. They're crutches. We call them crutches, too. But you're right. You're spot on with that. God, you are. And then the ums.
7: What do you mean?
1: Yeah, right. You know, people do it.
7: Yeah,
1: all the time.
7: And it's kind of one of those Midwest things that we have and stuff too.
1: Yeah.
7: But
1: yeah, you know, that's a better. You know, of all the habits to have, that might be annoying, but I don't think it's as damaging as like alcohol or drugs or anything like that. Right? I mean, if that's all you got, you're doing pretty good.
7: True.
1: Yeah. Yeah. So thank you for that. But that insightful on that, I appreciate it. News Radio 1310. KNOX, my buddy's wife, first grade teacher of the, of the injured Mayville player. Huge story, especially down there. Yeah, I forget the name of the town, though. I think it was a private school. I'd not heard of the school. Hello, curious if there is a way to invite Alex to our Young Life Banquet on the 18th of October. Well, I've got your number. I will share this with him. All right, I'll have him give you a jingle. How about that? How about we do that? Maybe make a connection there. Yeah. good solid young man for sure. 6:40 the time. News Radio 1310 KNOX. We'll take a short break. Another update with the harvest forecast. That's coming up. That's going to get going here in earnest. You're starting to see, I noticed on the way back, that the roads, especially you get off the interstate, the county roads and stuff like that, they're a little bit, there's some dirt on them. There's some mud and dirt on them. So that's normally, you know, from the field to the road, and you see that, so you know harvest is well underway. 640 KNOX.
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6: With your news on the twos, I'm Alex Carminati. Hector International Airport in Fargo and the Devil's Lake Regional Airport set new passenger records for the month of August. 53,392 people flew out of Fargo, which is 2,500 more than in August 2025. 1,124 people traveled out of Devil's Lake, and that's 178 more than last year. North Dakota residents can expect to receive a ballot measure guide in the mail that explains the statewide measures that'll be voted upon this November. The guide was mailed out last Friday by the Secretary of State's office to the households of 450,000 active voters. Measure 1 seeks to increase the percentage of yes votes needed to pass a ballot measure to change the North Dakota Constitution. Measure 2 seeks to provide meals to K-12 students through a state-funded source. The American Property Casualty Insurance Association says that residential property insurance rates in North Dakota are projected to increase 26% from 2025 to 2028. For KNOX News, I'm Alex Carminati.
1: Thank you, Alex. 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All right, hardest habit to break. A habit you'd like to break at 775-5559. Texter making a very good observation here. I caught it as well. You were talking about go-to phrases. And I thought to myself that you, Brian Michaels, me, I say solid a lot. I do. I know it. I know I do. Then you said Alex is a solid young man. It made me laugh. Now, what I do, if I have words that I feel I'm getting into a rut with, I'll write them out. And there's a few of them. They're like on a sheet to avoid them. Well, I end up saying them because they're in front of me. I was like, oh, I'll use that. So I've got to come up with a better way. Don't say solid. What's another one? Remarkable. I say that too much. And other things, too. Not just one for me. Oh, no. 644. Hardest habit to break. The habit you'd like to break. 775-5559. Texts are saying Diet Coke. Yeah. I know a lot of Diet Coke drinkers. Our president's one of them. I love the Diet Coke. He's got, I think, a button in the White House in the Oval Office where he presses it. He gets a DC. He gets a Diet Coke. So that's common. People love the Diet Coke. 644 KNOX. Sports, another look at it, is on the way.
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13: Good morning. This is your 1310 KNOX Wednesday harvest weather forecast for the Drayton District of American Crystal Sugar. It looks like a rainy forecast period will be developing, with showers starting later on Thursday and on and off precipitation chances right on through the weekend into early next week. Over the next 7 days, between 3/4 and 1 1/4 inches of rain are possible in portions of the district. High temperatures will be in the middle 60s to the lower 70s as we go through the remainder of the week, cooling into the 60s for much of next week. Morning low temperatures will mostly be in the upper 50s to the lower 60s as we get into the weekend, cooling into the low to mid 40s for much of next week. The extended outlook for September the 30th through October the 6th calls for above normal temperatures and above normal precipitation. 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
1: 649. 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Kyler Murray clearing concussion protocol. We'll start against Tampa Bay Buccaneers. I don't have a problem with this. I mean, there's a reason they named him the starter. There's a reason they brought him in. He's pretty talented. He throws a really good deep ball. And he can get out of trouble with his legs. He's good that way. Jackson Dart, Giants starting quarterback, likely out the remainder of the season. Mayville State quarterback, Matthew Donovan, recovering after a serious head injury. He's now in a medically induced coma. There is a GoFundMe page for him. UND football hoping to bounce back from a 34-7 loss to Nebraska. Saturday they will take on Indiana State in Indiana. Twins, 2 o'clock pregame today, and they're 3-2. 3-2 win yesterday over the San Francisco, last night actually, over the San Francisco Giants. Twins are 74-84. Twins, four games remaining after their final season. Well, they've got five technically today, and then a series with, is that right? My math right? Well, we'll do math later. Twins, they've got some, just one series remaining, and that is with the Texas Rangers. That'll be a Target Field. I haven't been to a game this year for the Minnesota Twins. I don't think I went last year either, though. But yeah, it's a good ballpark. Target Field, excellent. Texter saying, what else? You're talking about go-to phrases. Another one. There we go. Quite good. I say quite good a lot. So yeah. I've made a list. I say solid a lot. I've got it right here. Remarkable and quite good. I'll try not to say them, but broadcasters get into ruts. We do, and we just have to be aware of that. Thank you for that. I have no problem with that. But habits, hardest habit to break, a habit you'd like to break at 775-5559. Staying up late is my hard habit to break. Yeah, man, I get it. I'm a night owl too. Oh, I'm a night owl, 1,000%. Stop smoking a pipe 35 years ago. Chocolate is what I should break. Now, if you use chocolate to stop smoking, that's helpful, right? I mean, chocolate is no way as bad as smoking is. I worked with a guy in the Twin Cities, and he was a smoker. And what he did is he started chewing gum. That oral fix is what he got from that. He started chewing gum, and then the gum became the thing. He always had gum on him. And it started, he got like a big bucket of like that Hubba Bubba or that Double Bubble or whatever it is. And he would do that. You know, that gum lasts for like 30 seconds. But I haven't talked to him in a long, long time, but I'm sure he probably has some Wrigley's in his pocket right now if he's continued to quit smoking. And I've also known people who will do those cessation programs, the nicotine gum. And now the patches, but the nicotine gum. I've known people that have quit smoking using that, and then they get hooked on that. And that's their new habit, is the gum, the very thing that they were using to get away from the smoking. 652, News Radio, 1310 KNOX. Hardest habit to break, also a habit you'd like to break at 775-5559. Newsroom, let's get in there. Here's Alex, KNOX.
20: With your news on the twos, I'm Alex Carminati. Both women involved in a fatal head-on crash near Thief River Falls have been identified. The Minnesota State Patrol responded to a report of a crash on Sunday at 6 p.m. on Highway 32. 68-year-old Charlotte Olberg from New Fulton died in the crash when she was driving in a Chevy Suburban that was going north. She collided with a Buick going south that was driven by 31-year-old Nicole Johnson from Red Lake Falls. Johnson was taken to a Fargo hospital for non-life-threatening injuries. Mayville State University football quarterback Matt Donovan suffered a serious brain injury during a game, and he continues to recover at a hospital in Fargo. He is currently in a medically induced coma and remains in ICU. A GoFundMe for his recovery has raised over $78,000. Rapper Flo Rida and country music artist Mitchell Tenpenny will be performing at the Alara Center in Grand Forks next February. The show will be on February 6th, 2027. For KNOX News, I'm Alex Carminati.
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1: 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Hardest habit to break, a habit you'd like to break. I love this song. I guess it's kind of a habit.
23: Just when I thought I got
1: number one song in the land. It broke the record. Ella Langley officially made Billboard history. Choose in Texas, this hit. It's now the longest leading number one song on the Hot 100, 23 weeks. Previously, it was Mariah Carey's All I Want for Christmas Is You. But now it's this.
23: She's from Texas.
1: I think for me, the reason I like Ella so much is like, I just found out about her like maybe 6 weeks, 2 months ago. That's it. She was a monster hit. I mean, she was a known country artist. I don't know country music all that well. And she's got this hit, 23 weeks now. So there's 52 weeks in a year. So it's almost half the year. That's remarkable. See, there it is. Another word I use a lot. 656. Right now, it's the early market ag summary, KNOX.
24: The meeting between President Trump and President Xi quickly approaching, and that today is going to be on the minds of the markets. You're listening to the American Ag Network. Good morning. I'm Susan Littlefield. There's also the UN General Assembly meeting yesterday. President Trump said U.S. senior leaders had a good meeting with Iranian leaders. Trump is also considering implementing a ban on U.S. diesel exports to curb the rising fuel costs. Critics see this as a short-term fix, but in the long term, refiners could cut production, and ultimately that, they said, would be a push-up on the prices. Of course, many are waiting for the meeting that is set to happen between the U.S. and China, and that is to take place on Thursday. Soybean price basis in parts of Iowa have reached a dollar over the Chicago futures amid some wet weather that's delaying harvest. And, of course, flood warnings remain in place for parts of Iowa, Illinois, Indiana, Wisconsin, and Ohio. 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
24: Let's take a look at those overnight trade numbers. December corn down 7 1/4, 529 1/2. March 544 1/4, down 6 3/4. Soybeans for January 1332 1/4, down 9. And March down 8 1/4, 1340 1/2. Soybean meal December 369.70. That's down 1. As January's down 110 at 370. Oil December 67.64, down 28. January 67.93, down 26. Chicago wheat December 707, down 10 1/4. March down 9 1/2, 723 3/4. Kansas City December 770 1/4, down 11. March 784 1/2, down 10 3/4. As for Minneapolis, December 729, that's down 6. And the March contract 750 1/4, trading down 7. 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
4: ABC News, I'm Sherry Preston. A day after addressing the UN General Assembly and warning a big decision is coming on Iran, President Trump welcomes China's president to Washington today. Hackers may have cracked the site of the FBI uses to post jobs, stealing information on thousands of people.
5: That website is where everyone who wants to be an agent has applied since 2017. As of last night, the site was down. The notorious hacking group called Shiny Hunters claims it stole data on almost all FBI agents and everyone who ever applied. It calls the hack payback for an FBI warning in May that exposed the group's methods.
4: ABC's Karen Hua. A new study of data on millions of children finds no link between moms taking Tylenol during pregnancy and disorders, including autism or ADHD. Torrential rain, practically the entire state of New Mexico under a flood watch into tomorrow morning. This is ABC News. The Supreme Court reaffirming the custody rights of a California couple whose surrogate refused their request to terminate the pregnancy. ABC's Jim Ryan with more.
6: When the fetus McKenna West was carrying was diagnosed with a serious heart defect, the California couple who had hired her asked her to terminate the pregnancy. West refused, came to Texas, gave birth, and then asked for custody. But ABC News legal contributor James Sample says the surrogacy contract was clear.
7: California ruled in this matter prior to the baby's birth.
6: Now the U.S. Supreme Court has refused to step into the matter, reaffirming that custody of the baby is not with McKenna West, but with the couple who hired her. Jim Ryan, ABC News.
4: Also in Supreme Court news, a day after an appeals court ruled that Missouri can use newly drawn congressional maps that are friendly to the GOP, opponents have once again asked the Supreme Court to step in. The high court previously left in place a ruling requiring the state's previous map be used for the upcoming midterm elections. Sherry Preston, ABC News.
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20: Three men were arrested on Saturday in Grand Forks, and they're all now facing drug trafficking charges. Multiple law enforcement agencies, including the Grand Forks Narcotic Task Force and the Grand Forks Regional SWAT team, searched both a residence and a vehicle. 37-year-old Omar Williams, 31-year-old Darnell Patterson, and 38-year-old Angelo Matthews are all facing multiple felony charges. Court documents say that two Grand Forks Sheriff's deputies pulled over Williams on I-29 and found 53 grams of marijuana, nearly 1.5 grams of fentanyl, and $913. At the same time, documents say the SWAT team searched Williams' residence on the 600 block of North 5th Street. Patterson and Matthews were there, where 241 grams of cocaine and $13,000 were discovered. All three men are currently being held at the Grand Forks County Correction Center. Hector International Airport in Fargo and the Devil's Lake Regional Airport set new passenger records for the month of August. 53,392 people flew out of Fargo, which is 2,500 more than in August 2025. 1,124 people traveled out of Devil's Lake, and that's 178 more than last year. The Cass County Sheriff's Office has identified the person who died in a work-related medical incident near Castleton. 44-year-old John Olveld of Moorhead was found dead on September 4th at the North Dakota Soybean Processors Facility. The Sheriff's Office is working with OSHA to find out what led up to the incident. For KNOX News, I'm Alex Carminati.
1: Another update from the KNOX Newsroom with Alex in 9 minutes at 7:12. Good morning. News on the twos. All right. Mostly cloudy today. Breezy as well. 69. That's nice. Increasing rain chances. Now, a south wind, it'll be windy today. 30. A few showers tonight, dropping down to 55. Thursday, showers end, and then not as breezy in 70. And then Friday, partly sunny, a high of 72. Saturday, showers in 70, and then Sunday, dry 73, up to 3/4 of an inch of rain in spots. But right now, let's see, we're at 48, our temperature right now. Humidity, 90%. Nice, crisp morning. It is fall, right? I mean, it's flannels and sweaters and jackets. Yeah, I mean, and we know it's coming further as well. But yeah, we're in that time of year, and I do think September is the best weather month, and I know Mark agrees with me. We get some really nice, clear, beautiful days like today. It'll be windy, but still, very nice day. 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Hardest habit to break and also a habit you'd like to break. Texter saying, and I get this, loading salt on everything. Apparently salt is bad for you, but I love it. Well, I think it's the too much salt is bad for you. If you didn't have salt, it would kill you. If you, I mean, if you went zero salt for a long time and didn't ingest any with food and or drink, you'd have some problems. So, yeah, it's just that it's that fine balance. We do. Everything's so salty. I mean, you notice that when you go out to eat. Everything's really salty. Texts are saying loading salt on everything. Apparently salt is bad. And I say, do you salt before tasting? Yes. But then I put more salt on the stuff that's on my plate. Another habit is hitting the snooze button. Yeah, God, I do that too. I do that too. So yeah, what habit would you like to break? Also a hard habit to break at 775-5559. We've got an opportunity for you. We always got something going on with contests. If you're a hockey fan, there's a lot of you out there. Make sure you get entered for our Hall of Fame game giveaway. Thief River Glass and Bergen Travel sending one lucky winner to Austin, Texas, with two tickets to the game, UND taking on Michigan State. Round trip flight, you get the swag, you get $500 in spending money from Thief River Glass. You can enter now through October 18th. Just text HOCKEY, HOCKEY, to 775-5559. Or enter, you can do that through our website too. Definitely worth getting your name in for this one, absolutely. Austin, Texas should be very nice in October. It'll probably be 90 degrees down there that day. But, yeah, they'll take on the Spartans, UND will. So a lot of green and white in the audience there. But get signed up for this at 775-5559. Just text HOCKEY at 775-5559. Yeah, hard habit to break, a habit you'd like to break at 775-5559. Farmer Ray, how was the weekend? It's Wednesday. But in my mind, I haven't worked Monday, Tuesday. So, how you been?
8: I missed you, buddy. But our good friend Mark was in and did a good job.
1: Yeah, absolutely.
8: You know, anybody can carry the water over there.
1: we have a lot of people who say yes, right?
8: You got good people over there.
1: Yeah,
8: there's a couple that's kind of shady, but not, other than that, they're all pretty decent. I'm kidding.
1: You're fine.
8: You got a good crew there. So, No, I planted a bunch of rye over the weekend, so now we're going to get a little rain on it, so that worked out. I was doing some tillage yesterday at $5 a gallon for diesel fuel. You don't want to drive around too much in one day.
1: No. A dumb question, and you're my farming connect, all right? So I'm going to ask you a dumb farming question. All right, so you put the rye down.
8: Yep.
1: Now, what is the, a couple questions. What's the purpose of it? And then secondly, come spring, I mean, is that something you will harvest then and then sell or not?
8: I'll be cutting that around the 30th of next July.
1: Okay, so that will be, you'll bring that to the market then.
8: Right, and I raise cereal rye. I don't do the whiskey rye.

0: about and you answered it. I was like, do you just do that and then you till it up in the spring? Is that how it is? But you actually do take it to market.
1: I take it to market because I try to make seed off it. Some guys, they'll seed a cover crop this fall, oats or rye, and then they'll spray it out in the spring, and then they'll till it in soybeans or do something in there.
0: So, Farmer Ray, would farming be your hardest habit to break?
1: Oh, you can't quit it, man. It's hard to quit.
0: Okay. And then you don't.
1: You know, I got a broken back farmer.
0: Yeah, you did a couple years ago.
1: I can't quit it.
0: Yeah. A hard habit. And you don't even want to break it, do you?
1: You know, another thing I could never quit is pinnacle.
0: Yeah, you're into that. You're into that.
1: Farming and pinnacle, and that's pretty much. And then breakfast. You can't quit breakfast.
0: No.
1: You know, that's the most important meal of the day.
0: They say that.
1: And I'm gonna have a fried potato dumpling and maybe side pork for breakfast. Doesn't that sound good?
0: Yes. Your pinnacle addiction is remarkable. See, I said remarkable again. I say that
1: it
0: a lot.
1: Is.
0: That's a habit I need to break. And then what's the other one? You play smear or something?
1: We play smear, but that don't start till about Thanksgiving time.
0: So you're coming up
1: in... Every Wednesday night, we got a burger night, and then we do smear.
0: You've got smear and pinochle season coming up.
1: Right.
0: That's what you've got. Because you do that primarily in the winter.
1: My wife and the kids, they like to play canasta, but I'm not so much into canasta.
0: Okay. All right. You know how to play it, though.
1: Oh, yes.
0: Okay.
1: I can play several card games. You know, growing up, we didn't have all these little handheld little gadgets that you wear out your thumbs. We played cards.
0: God, there are some card families out there. You know, my in-laws, my brother-in-law and their family, man, they know games I've never heard of.
1: Rook.
0: They know that one. I know they played that one.
1: Yep.
0: All of them, you know. Me more, you know, we're more of a slapjack family, really, honestly.
1: Oh, I thought maybe it'd be go fish.
0: Go fish, that one, certainly. That's in the right. War, that's another one. That's where we're at. All right.
1: So I'm not going to sign up for your hockey tickets because I've never been to a hockey game.
0: You should try it. It's easy.
1: Well, I know. I watch on TV a little bit, and then we have that ladybug on the screen and stuff, and it looks like there's two pucks out there.
0: Thank you, sir. Thank you.
1: You betcha.
0: All right. Farmer Ray there. And his habit, he can't give up, doesn't really want to give up, honestly, is farming. 7-Eleven. We'll take a... No, we won't. We won't take a break. We're going to jump into the newsroom right now. News on the twos at 7:12 here. Also a reminder coming up in the 8 o'clock hour, Georgia Heitman, All Seasons Garden Center. Things are nice and cool. We talked a little bit about mums last week, and that'll be something we discuss this week. They're available. Various sizes you can get, colors, the whole thing at All Seasons Garden Center. 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
2: 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Regular gas and diesel prices are continuing to increase in Grand Forks, North Dakota, and in Polk County, Minnesota. In Grand Forks, regular prices went from $4.24 yesterday to $4.28 today. Diesel went from $6.31 to $6.33. Mid went up 8 cents in Grand Forks, and premium went down 1 cent. In Polk County, Minnesota, regular prices went from $4.34 yesterday to $4.35 today. Diesel went from $6.30 to $6.34. Mid went up 28 cents in Polk County, where it went from $4.50 to $4.78, although premium went down 9 cents. All these numbers are according to AAA. The Cass County Sheriff's Office has identified the person who died in a work-related medical incident near Castleton. 44-year-old John Olvelt of Moorhead was found dead on September 4th at the North Dakota Soybean Processors Facility. The Sheriff's Office is working with OSHA to find out what led up to the incident. For KNOX News, I'm Alex Carminati.
0: Thank you, Alex. Another update from Alex in 9 minutes. We're talking habits this morning. People pointing out as well. It doesn't hurt my feelings. I have some habits. I've got some word ruts that I repeat over and over again. Solid, I've written them down. Remarkable, I say that a lot. Quite good, I say that too. And I remember meeting with a consultant one time, and he said, well, in order to break that habit, you got to write them down. And I have, in the past, have written them down, like, don't use them. But then I use that as a sheet. I'm like, oh, let me use that. You know, they're right in front of you. It's one of those deals where it's like, don't say it, don't say it. There it is. Oh, solid. Remarkable. That's quite good.
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7: A lot of sports to talk about. Twins. Talk a little baseball here. Twins, 2 o'clock pregame today. 3-2 win over the San Francisco Giants. Twins are 74-84. Twins, they just have 4 games remaining. Their final series of the season, they'll end up at home. They will take on the Texas Rangers at Target Field. The Vikings, they're 2-0. Kyler Murray, clearing concussion protocol. He got injured that first week, as you recall. Carson Wentz came in and did very well, getting 2 wins. He'll start against the Tampa Bay Buccaneers. I know some people are freaking out. They're like, oh, how dare you? You know, Carson Wentz, they got a good thing going. He's got momentum. I'm like, no. There's also that thought of an injury shouldn't lose your starting position as a result of that. Now, that's happened quite a bit. That rule, I think, has to some degree been thrown out the window. But I have no problem with this. Kyler Murray, he offers a little bit better deep ball. He's got he's more athletic than Carson. Now, Carson's been great, don't get me wrong. But the Vikings kind of worry me a little bit with that quarterback position, because you get an injured quarterback, and all three of their quarterbacks, 1, 2, and 3. Kyler's got a bit of an injury history of late. Certainly Carson Wentz does, and then J.J. McCarthy as well. So you lose one of those guys permanently, and now you got to fill in with someone not as good. And I also heard, Buddy told me this is a rumor in the NFL, the Giants are having some issues at quarterback. One, it looks like Jackson Dart is out possibly the remainder of the season. They'll look at his injury. JJ, and I don't know how this started. It could have been just like a podcaster or, you know, a sports guy or whatever, just saying, hey, how about this deal, right? And oftentimes, it's not even on the contracts don't match up. There's no interest. It's just speculation. But it makes news. But I've heard the Giants and JJ McCarthy conversation more than once. Mayville State quarterback Matthew Donovan recovering after serious head injury during a game. He's in a medically induced coma. There is a GoFundMe page set up, and Alex did look at it. He said the last number he saw was like $89,000. Very easy to do if you've never done that. If you'd like to donate there, there's a lot of costs that come with medical. We all know this. If you would like to help out, you can go to GoFundMe, and just it's Matthew Donovan, M-A-T-T-H-E-W Donovan. And you search it. It's a great search engine within the GoFundMe page. UND football hoping to bounce back from a 34-7 loss to Nebraska. Saturday, they take on Indiana State in Indiana. And that is a look at sports. 7:18 the time. News Radio, 1310 KNOX. Hard habit to break is buying stuff on eBay. And marketplace phrase, I say, is right. Yeah, right, right. Yeah, I say that a lot, too. We all have our little habits that we get into with speaking. But that is one thing. People do the heck out of that. There's people that are addicted to the Amazon, too. Or some of these auction sites. People are just buying stuff to buy it. That goes on, too. 7:19 our time. Temperature 49. Maybe some rain tonight. A few showers this evening. 55 overnight low. Today, warming to 69. We'll have some wind out of the south at 30 miles an hour. But nonetheless, pretty nice weather for September. As we stretch into the weekend, expect the 70s, and it'll be a little bit damp, too. Short break. We've got that harvest forecast with Mark coming up. KNOX.
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8: Good morning. This is your 1310 KNOX Wednesday harvest weather forecast for the Hillsboro District of American Crystal Sugar. Over the next 7 days, we'll see temperatures in the upper 60s to the lower 70s into the weekend, cooling into the upper 50s to low 60s as we get into next week. Morning low temperatures will mostly be in the upper 50s to right around 60 degrees, cooling into the 40s as we get into the middle of next week. Rain showers are possible starting on Thursday evening with a better chances for the weekend into much of next week, on and off. Over the next 7 days, between 1 and 1.5 inches of rain are possible in spots over the district. The outlook for September the 30th through October 6th calls for above normal temperatures and above normal precipitation. This harvest weather forecast has been brought to you by Trans Systems, Rydell, Goose River Bank, and Pulses America. I'm meteorologist Mark Ewens.
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7: Good morning, 7:21 KNOX. You like the hockey? Hockey, hockey, hockey. Say your part now. I do too. We've got our Hall of Fame giveaway brought to you by Thief River Glass and Bergen Travel. Sending one lucky winner to Austin, Texas. Two tickets to the game. UND will be playing Michigan State University, the Spartans. Round trip flights, you get the swag. You got to have the gear. You got to have the spirit package. $500 in spending money from Thief River Glass as well. You can enter now through October 18th. All you have to do is text hockey. People are doing this this morning, quite a few of them, at 775-5559. Or enter. You can do it at our website, too. And definitely worth getting your name in for this one. And 775-5559, just text hockey. We've got other contests going on, too, simultaneously. 722. Let's do this right now. Alex in the newsroom, an update. And then we'll catch up with Mark. He's ringing in. We'll chat with him coming up. KNOX.
10: With your news on the twos, I'm Alex Carminati. Part of County State Aid Highway 1, located 4 miles west of Winger in rural Polk County, will be closed starting next Monday because of construction. Work will be done to replace a culvert, and there'll be a detour to County Road 204. The project is expected to last for a week. The Cass County Sheriff's Office has identified the person who died in a work-related medical incident near Castleton. 44-year-old John Oveld of Moorhead was found dead September 4th at the North Dakota Soybean Processors Facility. The Sheriff's Office is working with OSHA to find out what led up to the incident. Mayville State University football quarterback Matt Donovan suffered a serious brain injury during a game, and he continues to recover at a hospital in Fargo. He had surgery on his brain as he was dealing with a brain bleed. He's currently in a medically induced coma and remains in ICU. Donovan's family says his cranial pressure is remaining low and stable, and he's heavily sedated and no longer taking paralytic medication. For KNOX News, I'm Alex Carminati.
7: Thank you, Alex. Another update from Alex. Head your way in about 6 minutes. Another update, an extended news update coming up. Right now, Mark Ewens, and thanks for filling in. I certainly appreciate it. Did a wonderful job.
11: Of course. I forget how fast the first 2 hours in your show goes because, you know, everything's programmed and it's snip, snap, snoodle. You're just moving right along.
7: Snip, snap, snoodle. I want to get into that word rut. I want that to be something I say a lot. Snip, snap, snoodle. So
11: now you're hooked.
7: Yeah, right? You say right a lot, too. But Jim Jobe, you chatted with him a little bit yesterday, and he was out, I think, in Montana for elk, and he was in...
11: Yep.
7: You know, he's out in the sticks, really. He's probably Rambo crawling. What I so want, and he's called before. He's been out hunting deer and stuff like that. Mm-hmm. What I want is he's on the phone, and he's like, oh, I got to put it down. I got a good shot. Puts the phone down. We're not going to hear anything because it's archery. But,
11: right.
7: Oh, I got him. You know, that would be that'd be great radio right there.
11: It would be.
7: Yeah. So I'm going to text him. If he's in it, I'll text him, see if he did get his elk. He was out in Montana doing that. So
11: that'd be fun.
7: Our forecast, and I even checked, and I know you monitor this a little bit. I've had some allergies of late. So I was like, okay, where's the ragweed at? We're pretty low right now, but I still got something working. I still got some allergies going. So I don't know. There's other stuff in the air right now, too.
11: There is. I mean, there's the pollen counts, which are down now that the weather's turned a little cooler. But there's also something that they put out called the asthma forecast, because there are people that are sensitive to different things. It's also generally in the low to medium range. So it just depends on the time of day and what your particular allergy is. Not nearly as bad as it was a couple of weeks ago, but you're right. If you're sensitive, you're going to notice it this time of year. Harvest, obviously, that gets going in certain crops. It puts a lot of stuff in the air from time to time. So it's just, if you're allergic to it, you're going to sense it.
7: Yeah, and I noticed it at the summit that we were at. We were in Plymouth for this Leighton Media Summit, and last year I was there, I had a cough all of a sudden, and the same thing. So that area for me is not good. It's surrounded by a bunch of trees and shrubs and bushes and stuff like that. But okay. I didn't have a cough until I got there, you know. So whatever, I'm one of them softies. So let's jump into the 5-day forecast here, and we've got some rain in it.
11: We are, as I briefly discussed last hour, there's a massive tropical system, Polo, in the eastern Pacific that is sending moisture up through the Mexico region into West Texas and up the spine of the Rockies heading our way. So that'll kind of also fuel the fire, as it were, to some of these showers and storms as a slow-moving frontal system encroaches upon the area. But for today, just increasing clouds, mostly cloudy. You know, right now the skies are pretty clear across the region, but they'll be clouding up as we go through the day. It'll get breezy with a high of about 69 degrees and those winds picking up to 30. Now, there'll be a few showers around tonight, 55 for a low. Southerlies dropping off to 15. Now, the showers will end tomorrow morning. It'll be a little less breezy with a high right around 70. Partial sunshine to end the week and 72 on Friday. Got a pretty good chance of showers on Saturday and 70. Right now, Sunday looks dry and 73. There could be up to 3/4 of an inch of rain in spots, and there'll be more showers after we get through the weekend into next week, because this hurricane down there in the eastern Pacific is going to take its sweet time, and it's heading eventually for the Baja coast, so it's which is unusual, but they do happen periodically, and that'll continue to feed tropical moisture our way.
7: And the name of this one is Polo.
11: Polo.
7: Polo. All right.
11: Marco. Polo.
7: All right. Mark. Yeah. Right. That's a male name, right?
11: I guess.
7: Yeah.
11: I mean, there's probably some female Polos, but
7: yeah. I wonder if that is. I wonder what's next. That will tell you. What was prior will tell you, right? Because they alternate is how they do it. You ever been invited to that meeting? Like, hey, let's pick the names?
11: No, but that list is actually picked out something like 7 or 10 years in advance. They've got it far into the future. It's already been chosen.
7: Has there been a hurricane, Mark?
11: Yeah, there has been.
7: Yeah. How was it? And it's an odd spot to be in. You're like, I want it to be a good one, but I don't want it to do any damage.
11: Yeah, just stay out in the water and maybe knock a boat over.
7: Well, yeah. Awesome. Thank you,
11: talk
7: sir.
11: Talk later.
7: Mark Ewens there, staff meteorologist, News Radio 1310 KNOX. Yeah, people signing up. I can see that here with our text software that's up on the computer. But please do this. We've got a wonderful opportunity. If you like hockey, hockey's going to be fired up here pretty soon. Hall of Fame game. Giveaway. This will be in Austin, Texas. UND will be taking on Michigan State University. Thief River Glass and Bergen Travel, they've teamed up. They're sending one lucky winner to Austin. You get two tickets to the game. You get a round trip lights there and back. You get the swag. You get $500 in spending money from Thief River Glass. How do you sign up for this? Easy. Text hockey to 775-5559 to enter. You don't want to miss out on this. 729, a short break, and extended news update from Alex is coming up. KNOX.
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10: The American Property Casualty Insurance Association says that residential property insurance rates in North Dakota are projected to increase 26% from 2025 to 2028. Insurance Commissioner John Gottfried says the rise follows an average increase of about 14% that North Dakota property owners saw between 2024 and 2025. Gottfried also says that every North Dakotan will now face a 26% increase, and that insurance premiums are increasing in part because the cost of labor and materials are going up. A two-vehicle collision between a semi-truck and passenger vehicle was reported Monday near the intersection of U.S. Highway 10 and 500 5th Street in Otter Tail County. The Minnesota State Patrol says a 1992 Freightliner semi driven by 78-year-old Lance Woolwind of Henning collided with a 2005 Cadillac driven by 71-year-old Ronnie Oswald of Perham. Oswald was not wearing a seatbelt and was taken to Perham Health for treatment of non-life-threatening injuries. Woolwind was not hurt and a seatbelt was on. Alcohol is not suspected to be involved in the crashes being investigated. Part of County State 8 Highway 1, located 4 miles west of Winger in rural Polk County, will be closed starting next Monday because of construction. Work will be done to replace a culvert, and there'll be a detour to County Road 204. The project's expected to last for 1 week. For KNOX News, I'm Alex Carminati.
7: All right, Alex. Hey, early NFL season right now, Alex.
10: Yep.
7: Anything that surprised you so far?
10: The Vikings are 2-0.
7: That's
10: a surprise, okay. Honestly. I mean, not to throw shade at them, but I didn't think they would beat Green Bay. But unfortunately, Matt LaFleur can't coach a game in the fourth quarter for his life, and he needs to be on food stamps. So
7: wow.
10: That's what happened.
7: You're so harsh.
10: That's one. And then two,
7: I got to stop you there. For a guy who, by the way, has a soft, kind heart.
10: Oh, yeah.
7: You say aggressive things.
10: I do have a soft, kind heart.
7: You do, but it doesn't match up with some of the stuff. It's the New York in you. Well, you can't
10: exactly.
7: Tell me.
10: It's the New York in me, and I'm really passionate about sports, yeah. About what I hold to, and I've been saying for years that he's got to go. And if you need more proof, week one. And then even last week, they barely beat the Jets.
7: Surprising teams, though.
10: You know,
7: they win?
10: They are surprising, yeah. But that should not have been as close of a game as it was. And the Packers just looked horrible to start. They were able to get things going in the second half. They finally were able to play well in the fourth quarter, forced overtime and won on a field goal. So long story short is that it's not a great start. So that's that. The Vikings being 2-0 is surprising because of the fact how Chicago played so well in week one. Yes, Caleb Williams got hurt, but the fact that it was a 9-3 game and that Flores' defense was able to shut down that offense, that said a lot right there. It really did. So I'm surprised about the Vikings, how well they're doing. I am a little surprised about how the Lions are kind of because look, I mean, it was a down year for them last year. Don't get me wrong.
7: Yeah.
10: But I thought they'd be able to bounce back stronger. I thought that, okay, it's just a down year, what have you. But they really are mediocre at best.
7: Who did they lose?
10: They lost to Buffalo.
7: As a coach.
10: Ben Johnson.
7: He's an offensive mind.
10: Oh, no, he is. And that has hurt them. Oh, for sure.
7: Yeah.
10: I'm also surprised that Tampa Bay has not won a game so far.
7: They're 0-2.
10: I know. I'm surprised.
7: And Baker just signed a big contract.
10: Days before the season started, they lost against Cincinnati. They lost against Cleveland. Out of all the teams also to lose to, Cleveland, please. So I'm shocked that they have not won a game yet. I'm also surprised with how well the Bengals are doing at the same time.
7: Yeah.
10: Because I didn't think that much of Cincinnati walking into this season. So, you know, the fact that they're doing well, they're 2-0. They won against Tampa and they defeated Houston. Houston's also 0-2.
7: They are.
10: There's a lot of surprises.
7: With a great defense.
10: Yeah.
7: And a good young quarterback.
10: Yeah.
7: But Burrow is a tremendous quarterback.
10: Yes, he is.
7: And when he's healthy and he gets injured a little bit, he's made of porcelain a little bit, and can't move all that great.
10: Right.
7: But God, when he's on, he's on.
10: No, he
7: just
10: is.
7: Just imagine what's the current receiver he throws to now? What's that young man's name?
10: Jamar Chase.
7: Okay. He had him and Justin Jefferson in college.
10: Oh, I know.
7: Insane at LSU.
10: Mm-hmm.
7: And
10: mm-hmm.
7: they tore it up. That was one of the best college teams I've seen in a very long time.
10: Absolutely. And I mean, they won the national title convincingly that year, and Burrow was undisputed Heisman Trophy winner that season. I mean, I'm surprised how well they're doing, knowing that the past couple of years it's been rough and their defense hasn't been great. Yeah, they made some improvements, what have you, but I didn't think it would lead to a 2-0 start. I really am surprised with how well they're doing so far. But you know what? Good for them.
7: Another one in the AFC. Raider Nation is very
10: popular. I know, 2-0.
7: They look like an NFL team now. They've got good pieces. They've got that Bowers at tight end. Kirk Cousins has played very well.
10: Right.
7: They have a good pass rush. I don't know all their players. They've got a wonderful running back.
10: Yes, Gentry is incredible.
7: And they just look focused and good, and they look like a real NFL team
10: now. And the big difference is the head coach, Clint Kubiak.
7: It is, and then I think there's a Tom Brady factor, too, with the culture.
10: Because
7: he's a part owner.
10: Yep.
7: And I think he's in meetings. Who's going to say no to him? Who's not going to listen to him in a meeting?
10: Oh, no, of course.
7: Yeah, right? He's like, the guy wins. That's what he does. Oh, he won with the Patriots. Oh, it was Belichick. And then he goes to Tampa. Oh, he won there, too. Oh, he's pretty mm-hmm. good. Mm-hmm. So they're surprising me. And I don't hate the Raiders. I've got a good friend of mine, my best friend, loves the Raiders. So he's like, it's Raiders and Vikings in the Super Bowl. I'm like, tone it down. Just enjoy the season. Because what really the NFL is, these teams, there's a lot of teams that are very equal. And it's just quarterback stuff. If you get injuries, you're done.
10: Oh, yeah. Oh, no,
7: I
10: know.
7: It really hurts you because they just don't have enough to recover, especially a quarterback.
10: And what's so sad, on Monday, Jackson Dart got hurt.
7: Yeah, yeah.
10: And from what I was looking at, he might be done for the season.
7: Yeah.
10: That's what I heard. And, I mean, that's just horrible because of the fact that you bring in Harbaugh, new coach. They had an incredible win to begin the season against Dallas. And the fact that, you know, he could be out for at least an extended period of time, if not the whole season, that's just an ultimate just stab in the heart right there for the Giants. Although, that gives Jameis Winston an opportunity. Yeah. You know, at the same time, like I was hoping that the Giants would have a good season and part of Jackson Dart. But if they play well and Jameis Winston can prove himself, not throw 33 touchdowns and 30 picks.
7: I know,
10: you know, we'll see what happens. But I mean, that one kind of hurt me. And again, I'm not a Giants fan at all. And I don't really care that much for the Giants. But the fact that they got, you know, Harbaugh there, Big Blue, they had a great win to, you know, start the season. I'm a little more sympathetic towards the Giants. Again, I'm not a fan, not a big fan, but I'm more sympathetic because they're a more respectable franchise than the Jets, that's for sure. But at the same time, it's something where knowing that they really are putting a lot of stock into this season, and in week two, you already have so many setbacks, I feel really bad. The Jets, yeah, they made progress, whatever. The Jets have no hope.
7: Well,
10: Jets have no hope. I'm sorry. They don't have any hope. They're never going to win again until Joe Namath dies. And Joe Namath will be 130 when he dies. So expect the Jets to keep on losing for a long time.
7: Your takes are so you just don't like the Jets at all. You have good friends that are Jets fans, right?
10: I have friends who are Mets and Jets fans.
14: What type of guy or fan will gravitate towards that? Because you've got pretty good options in the New York metropolitan area.
10: You do. And the thing is that, I mean, for a long time, more Long Island people were just Mets and Jets fans because it kind of rivaled the city in a way.
14: Yeah, I see.
10: That's sort of the impression I have, because a lot of people in the city, you have Yankees fans, Giants, Rangers, Knicks, or Nets, depending on the area, right? But on Long Island, you have Mets, Jets, and Islanders. And, you know, Knicks and Nets, mainly Knicks, I would just think in general, because for a long time, the Nets were in New Jersey before they came over to Brooklyn. So you have a lot of people on Long Island who are Mets, Jets, and Islanders. And that is pain, pain, and more pain. And the amount of people that I know who check in and out of mental clinics weekly because they're Mets and Jets fans, I mean, the numbers are astronomical, Brian. They're massive.
7: I think you're making that last part up.
10: Maybe, maybe not.
7: Maybe. That's fun. Hey, have you checked the KNOX NFL pick'ems?
10: Yeah, I'm doing crummy. Not doing good. I mean, I didn't think Cincinnati would be 2-0. I didn't think that the, you know, Ravens would lose to New Orleans this past week. I thought Baltimore was going to win that game pretty handily. You know, Philadelphia almost cost me because Philly was down. They had a last minute touchdown. They won the game by the skin of their teeth against Tennessee out of all teams. So my pick'em things aren't going well, but my survivor thing, I'm 2-for-2 so far.
7: I don't even understand that yet.
10: I don't get it either.
7: I don't understand that. So, but I'm leading.
10: Are you?
7: Yeah.
10: I think I'm in last.
7: I am. My local rank, I'm one. I'm number one out of 191.
10: Really?
7: Yes. National rank, I'm 27 out of 29,025.
10: Wow. You're almost in the top 25.
7: Right, out of 29,000 people. That's all right. top 25. Current picks, I'm 25 of 32.
10: Wow. Good
7: and
10: for you.
7: I got 13 of 60. I'm not bragging. I'm just a complete surprise to me. Because this weekend, I'm like, oh, God, oof. I blew it. Because I don't remember my picks.
10: Right.
7: You know, I don't know if you do. I should print them off.
10: I'm looking through them right now, and I'm looking through them.
7: You got to click on it again.
10: Oh, I could have.
7: Because it's just giving you the zero because we haven't picked games yet. So click on you again. It'll give you your stats.
10: Week two. Here we go. Got it. It was something where so many teams just let me down. I picked Chicago. I picked Houston. I picked Baltimore. I picked Pittsburgh. I picked Tampa Bay. Like, that just cost me this week. Yeah. It really did.
7: And again, early in the year, it's hard because you don't know where teams are at.
10: And the thing is, based off last week, Houston looked really good, lost to Buffalo slightly.
7: Yeah.
10: Baltimore, I would have thought they would have beaten New Orleans because they crushed Indy. Chicago, based off the 59 points they had, they only put up 3 against the Vikings. I never would have, you know, seen that one coming when it was a 9-3 game. And Pittsburgh, they beat Atlanta handily. New England didn't play good in week one. Pittsburgh only had 3 points against the Patriots last week.
7: Yeah.
10: So those picks really, really cost me.
7: 9-3. I wasn't even that close.
10: Yeah.
7: I mean, there was a thrashing by the Vikings. 9-3. Yes. The score doesn't reflect it, but
10: their defense was incredible.
7: It was, but they did. I can watch it pretty objectively and be like, look, they were in the red zone 3 times in the fourth quarter and didn't get anything.
10: Yep.
7: They got a block kick, you know, a field goal. There was a fumble, and I think was there an interception as well?
10: I didn't watch the game.
7: So they should. They ran the ball against the Vikings a little bit, but the Vikings made plays when they had to, and that's key. And you know what? They'll take that win. That's fine. It's ugly. It was a rock fight. I'll take it all day.
10: Yes, it was. But no, I mean, again, the fact that they're 2-0, it is surprising. Yeah. It's not a knock. It really is surprising because I didn't see that coming in, you know, 2 games to begin the season. I would have thought maybe 1-1 at most, but 2-0 is pretty good for them. Knowing that division's so close, so intense, so tight, and you had Chicago and Green Bay who had their seasons last year, obviously, in the playoffs, you know, you would have thought that, okay, Chicago and Green Bay, one of those two would be in first place. It's not really shocking.
7: Texter saying, hey, Alex, come out of your shell.
10: Come out of my shell.
7: Yeah, I mean, really.
10: Have you been hearing me for 3 months?
7: He's joking.
10: I know.
7: All right, he's swimming upstream on that. Thank you, sir. We'll catch up. Well, geez, we're already at 7:42. We got another update with Alex in the newsroom coming up here in a little bit. Quick forecast. Let's do this. Oh, we're going to be a little bit late on the news. I apologize for that. Try to hit the windows, but, you know, you get a little gabby. Get a little increasing rain chances. Cloudy today. Breezy on top of that. 69, south wind at 30. A few showers tonight, 55. Tomorrow, showers end not as breezy in about 70. And then for Friday, partly sunny, 72. Saturday, showers 70. And then Sunday, dry 73. Up to 3/4 of an inch of rain. 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
10: 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Regular gas and diesel prices are continuing to increase in Grand Forks, North Dakota, and in Polk County, Minnesota. In Grand Forks, regular prices went from $4.24 yesterday to $4.28 today. Diesel went from $6.31 to $6.33. Mid went up 8 cents in Grand Forks, and premium went down 1 cent. In Polk County, Minnesota, regular prices went from $4.34 yesterday to $4.35 today. Diesel went from $6.30 to $6.34. Mid went up 28 cents in Polk County, where it went from $4.50 to $4.78, although premium went down 9 cents. All these numbers are according to AAA. The Cass County Sheriff's Office has identified the person who died in a work-related medical incident near Castleton. 44-year-old John Olvelt of Moorhead was found dead on September 4th at the North Dakota Soybean Processors Facility. The Sheriff's Office is working with OSHA to find out what led up to the incident. For KNOX News, I'm Alex Carminati.
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8: Good morning. This is your 1310 KNOX Wednesday harvest weather forecast for the East Grand Forks District of American Crystal Sugar. High temperatures will range from the upper 60s to the lower 70s as we get into the weekend, cooling into the upper 50s to lower 60s for much of next week. Morning low temperatures will be in the mid-50s to around 60 degrees into the weekend, cooling into the 40s for next week. Precipitation chances enter the forecast starting on Friday late and continuing on and off in through the middle of next week. Between 3/4 and 1 1/4 inches of rain are possible over the next 7 days. The outlook for September 30th through October 6th calls for above normal temperatures and precipitation. 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
7: Thank you, Mark. Another update from Mark with our forecast. That's the harvest forecast there. 69 today, a bit breezy. South winds up to 30. Right now, September 23rd, 49 our temperature. 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
10: With your news on the twos, I'm Alex Carminati. Part of County State Aid Highway 1, located 4 miles west of Winger in rural Polk County, will be closed starting next Monday because of construction. Work will be done to replace a culvert, and there'll be a detour to County Road 204. The project is expected to last for a week. The Cass County Sheriff's Office has identified the person who died in a work-related medical incident near Castleton. 44-year-old John Oveld of Moorhead was found dead September 4th at the North Dakota Soybean Processors facility. The Sheriff's Office is working with OSHA to find out what led up to the incident. Mayville State University football quarterback Matt Donovan suffered a serious brain injury during a game, and he continues to recover at a hospital in Fargo. He had surgery on his brain as he was dealing with a brain bleed. He's currently in a medically induced coma and remains in ICU. Donovan's family says his cranial pressure is remaining low and stable, and he's heavily sedated and no longer taking paralytic medication. For KNOX News, I'm Alex Carminati.
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7: 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I'm sure we'll talk mums, other concerns you may have. 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
13: The meeting between President Trump and President Xi quickly approaching, and that today is going to be on the minds of the markets. You're listening to the American Ag Network. Good morning. I'm Susan Littlefield. There's also the UN General Assembly meeting yesterday. President Trump said U.S. senior leaders had a good meeting with Iranian leaders. Trump is also considering implementing a ban on U.S. diesel exports to curb the rising fuel costs. Critics see this as a short-term fix, but in the long term, refiners could cut production, and ultimately that, they said, would be a push-up on the prices. Of course, many are waiting for the meeting that is set to happen between the U.S. and China, and that is to take place on Thursday. Soybean price basis in parts of Iowa have reached a dollar over the Chicago futures amid some wet weather that's delaying harvest. And of course, flood warnings remain in place for parts of Iowa, Illinois, Indiana, Wisconsin, and Ohio. 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
11: Let's take a look at those overnight trade numbers. December corn down 7 1/4, 529 1/2. March 544 1/4, down 6 3/4. Soybeans for January, 1332 1/4, down 9, and March down 8 1/4, 1340 1/2. Soybean meal December, 369.70, that's down 1, as January's down 110 at 370. Oil December, 67.64, down 28. January, 67.93, down 26. Chicago wheat December, 707, down 10 1/4. March down 9 1/2, 723 3/4. Kansas City December, 770 1/4, down 11. March, 784 1/2, down 10 3/4. As for Minneapolis, December, 729, that's down 6. And the March contract, 750 1/4, trading down 7. 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
15: ABC News, I'm Sherry Preston. President Trump welcomes China's President Xi Jinping to Washington later today for a state visit. And ABC's Britt Clement in China says AI is hanging over their meeting.
16: President Trump has made it very clear that he sees AI as a race the U.S. has to win. And he's resisted regulation. We know that Beijing has called Western safety warnings fear-mongering as well. We heard from Senator Bernie Sanders earlier this week on social media saying for the sake of all of humanity, Trump and Xi must negotiate a treaty around AI before it's too late.
15: This comes after President Trump told the UN that he has a big decision to make on Iran, whether to make a deal or, in his words, to annihilate the Islamic Republic. Iran's president addresses the United Nations in a few hours. GasBuddy says the average for a gallon of gas is now $4.48 nationwide. Sources tell ABC the FBI is looking into claims by a hacking group that it stole data on thousands of FBI agents. This is ABC News. The popular social media influencer known as Clavicular has been tied to the online looks-maxing fad, is now charged in Massachusetts with raping a 17-year-old, according to a criminal complaint.
17: This all stems from a case back in 2025 of May where the victim, who basically alleged that Braden Peters, who goes by Clavicular, injected her with Aqualix, this fat-dissolving substance that is not approved by the FDA, and it was during a live stream in 2025 without the victim's consent. So the lawsuit also accuses Peters of non-consensual sexual encounters with the victim at his parents' home in Cape Cod while she was a minor at the time and was actually intoxicated.
15: ABC's Ashant Singh, Clavicular, real name Braden Peters, responding by saying, "This happens to all successful young men. People always come after your money." If you went to the St. Louis Cardinals game, September 12th, the health department there says somebody in Section 141 in St. Louis's Busch Stadium has been diagnosed with the measles. Sherry Preston, ABC News.
14: From the Berkshire Hathaway Home Services Family Realty Newsroom, this is KNOX News with Alex Carminati.
18: There continues to be a lot of discussion about e-bikes after the Grand Forks City Council voted to approve considering clarifying e-bike rules within the city. The council made their decision at Monday's city council meeting after hearing complaints and safety concerns from the public. There are considered to be three different classes of e-bikes. Karma Hansen is the executive director of Safe Kids Grand Forks, and she explains what those classes are.
19: A class one is a bicycle with a motor that provides assistance only when the rider is pedaling, and that ceases to provide assistance when the bicycle reaches 20 miles per hour. A class two is a bicycle with a throttle-activated motor that ceases to provide assistance when the bicycle reaches 20 miles per hour. The class three is a bicycle with a motor that provides assistance only when the rider is pedaling and that ceases to provide assistance when the bicycle reaches 28 miles per hour.
18: Tina Sanders is a specialist with Safe Kids. With so much uncertainty over the rules, she would like to see clarity from the city on what is and what is not legal.
8: You search for information or rules on any of these things, and you're going to get a different answer regardless of, you know, the different resources. Parents are confused. Kids are confused. It's very hard to determine what actually is the law. You know, in Bismarck, you have to be at least 12 to do a class 1 or 2. You have to be 16 to do a class 3. I don't know if that's right for Grand Forks necessarily.
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7: 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Thank you, Alex. Another update from Alex at your way. 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Tonight, a few showers, cooling to 55. And then for Thursday, showers end, not as breezy, 70. And then Friday, partly sunny, 72. Saturday, showers again, 70. And then for Sunday, it'll be dry and 73. Up to 3/4 of an inch of rain in spots. Again, weather update brought to you by C.L. Linfoot. Let's see what that current temperature is. We normally warm up. We start warming this time in the morning. We are at 50, 5-0. A few clouds right now. Humidity, 86%. Southeast wind building. At 10 miles an hour, that'll get up to about 30 today. 8:05, Georgia Heitman in studio, ready to go. All Seasons Garden Center, mum's the word. Really nice weather for that. We'll talk about other stuff, too. If you have any questions for Georgia, 775-5559.
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1: what?
0: That it is jacket weather, but yeah, I see you wearing it. You didn't wear one. You're funny.
1: Oh, no.
0: Refusing to wear a jacket.
1: Refusing to wear a jacket.
0: That's right. I could, but I won't.
1: I know.
0: Not yet. Not ready.
1: Mums are gorgeous. And if you bought a mum earlier and it's not doing well, come out and get some. I mean, they're $20. They're huge. They're huge.
0: They're huge, but you got little ones too.
1: Yeah.
0: You got very

0: Yeah. That is a fun class. I mean, it, you're using natural materials, but the gal that gives it is an artist and she's hyped about it. Last year, the women came. Some had witch's hats on. One gal, actually, when she was done with her broom, she hopped on it and she was about to fly away. So, I mean, they had a ball. So grab a friend, you know, grab a daughter or daughter-in-law and come and have some fun. It is a fun, fun class.
1: And the ones that you can fly with, they're expensive.
0: Well, it's a little upcharge.
1: Yeah, it's a little upcharge. You know the saying?
0: Fly up, up, and away.
1: You know what? Fly off the handle.
0: Oh, okay.
1: That comes from axes and, you know, the head flies off if you don't do it right. And then also brooms.
0: Okay.
1: Flying off the handle, right?
0: Yeah.
1: But there's people that make that at all these, like, Renaissance-type festivals. But you can have an opportunity to do that.
0: Right.
1: Now, with the...
0: And, it's a,
1: making,
0: great, and it's a great door, you know... Set, put it by your front door. It's a conversation piece.
1: Or you can use it too.
0: Or you can use it, yes.
1: Now, when you, what do you start with? What is that?
0: Natural materials. And we actually start with a birch pole.
1: Okay, the birch pole. All right. So that's
0: it's
1: the,
0: a birch
1: that,
0: pole
1: the handle.
0: Is, yeah, is the handle. And then we all have all kinds of natural. We have wheat. We have the tops of corn. We have broom corn. We have curly dock. And then you could add other things if you want to do.
1: Do you have a machine, or is this all done by hand?
0: It's all done by hand.
1: Okay, so there's no... Because I've seen the machines that they used to do.
0: Oh, no, no, no,
1: I know, but they do have them.
0: I wonder what the machine would cost.
1: Yeah.
0: We just do it by hand.
1: They probably don't make them anymore.
0: No.
1: You probably have to refurb one.
0: No.
1: Is what you'd have to do.
0: And then the week after that, we're going to do a make your own potpourri. We have some dried flowers that... And we did cut some of the flowers in the... In the flower field, and we've got natural products. We've been collecting, you know, hops and buckeye nuts and acorns, little pine cones. So you can make your own potpourri. And it's going to be, basically, it is pet friendly. We're not going to use anything in there that would harm a pet. Some of the times, you know, they use dyes or anything that may harm a pet, but no. And they're all sourced right at all seasons.
1: And they're decorative. And they do. They make a wonderful... They look great.
0: Oh, yeah.
1: They really look cool. Can you trim text her? We got some text messages here. If you have a question for Georgia, 775-5559. Can you trim bushes in the early fall?
0: It depends on what they are. If they're spring flowering ones, you should trim right after they flower. If they're fall flowering ones, then wait until after they flower. So... not just do not want to prune things like lilacs or forsythia or things that bloom in the spring, you know. So
1: now that is an image of a, hang on, I think it's a cherry bush. Can you trim
0: a what?
1: A cherry? I think it's, hang on, let me look.
0: Because we've got a little problem there.
1: My cherry tree has two branches near the bottom. Trim them now or in the spring? What do you think? See them?
0: Well, it looks okay. First of all, that tree has what I call cross branching. One branch is almost growing into the other branch, according to the picture. And both of those are too large to cut. You need to do it late winter, early spring, because the cherry tree is a prunus, and it will bleed if you trim it this time of the year. Yep. Sap's not gone down. The sap has not left the tree yet.
1: What can you use their sap for?
0: Oh, not that I know of.
1: People know. Okay.
0: No.
1: All right. What else do we have here? Do you have any, do you have any activity classes for young children, like 3 years old and such? Well, maybe the broom, I don't know, the drain, maybe.
0: They're probably a little bit too young for that. We do have occasionally birthday parties or things. We will also probably work it in that we have to see what the field does. What we're probably going to have a succulent pumpkin class, and that would be something that mother and child could do together easily.
1: How often do you water the mums? And should they be direct sunlight all the time or not?
0: They don't need direct sunlight at all, really. And the leaves are going to start to defoliate anyway. A good 4 to 6 hours of sun should be adequate for them. And as far as watering, you have to watch the weather. I mean, if it stays cool, we get rain, you're not going to have to water them. I mean, they don't dry out like something that's growing over the summer.
1: How, you know,
0: put your finger in the dirt, and if you still feel moisture or dampness or

0: coolness, wait a day or two to water.
1: What is their ideal? What are mums like?
0: Mums like cooler weather, and I'm sorry, but a lot of people bought, they're tempted. A lot of people bought their mums early, and they don't like that hot weather. We were still having 90 degrees the end of August, and they blow. And so come and get another one because they're gorgeous, and they're going to last. And a mum, okay, we had the harvest moon on Saturday. So, I mean, we didn't have any freeze. There's still maybe high 48s this week, but it's likely that we may not have another frost before the next full moon, which is close to the end of October.
1: Would we normally get a frost by now?
0: Yes.
1: Okay.
0: The average frost date, they've changed it because of global warming. But if you really look it up, even on the internet, they will tell you that it is the 23rd of September. But the last few years, we've not had a frost that early. And that's partly due to global warming.
1: We've had some frosts in the state of North Dakota, though.
0: Oh, yes. Yeah, and different kinds. Yeah. Up towards Langdon, it will probably freeze quicker than here. But
1: I was talking to my sister yesterday. It was her birthday. Happy birthday, Lisa. But her and her husband took a trip up to the North Shore.
0: Oh, yeah.
1: And they were up way north. Grand Portage, they went up all the way. And one morning they woke up and it was like 34 degrees. Yeah. I'm like, yeah, it'll do that up there.
0: It'll do
1: 34. She's like, we didn't really even think. They brought warmer clothes, but we're like, we had to wear layers. We didn't really bring the jackets. I'm like, yeah, you got caught, Lisa.
0: Yeah. But now with mums, also keep in mind that you could have a week of freezing weather, say down to 25, and it's not going to hurt the mum.
1: Okay.
0: It will take it. I mean, if it gets much below 25, I would bring it, in my garage or off the front step into the entryway. But usually you can leave them outside without any, or you can cover them with a light blanket. Don't use plastic because plastic draws cold.
1: It draws it and it maintains, moisture too.
0: Yeah.
1: Which is always, you don't want that.
0: Right.
1: You don't want it lingering. Listen up, garlic lovers. Is it time to plant garlic and how deep?
0: Yes.
1: It is?
0: Yes, it's time. It'll tell you on the package. There's a little bit different. Some people say 4 inches, but yeah, we have the hardy one.
1: Now, I know.
0: Whatever. We have a Russian one and a regular one, and now's the time to plant them. Then you can harvest in June. Otherwise, if you plant in this, we also have it available in the spring. Then you have to wait until fall to harvest it.
1: So there's different.
0: You can continue to harvest.
1: There's different varieties of garlic?
0: Yes.
1: How many?
0: Well, we have two.
1: Are they all?
0: One is more of purple tones. The Russian garlic is more of a purple tone.
1: Can you tell the difference between the two?
0: In SARS flavor?
1: Flavor, yeah.
0: There is a little, it's a little bit, not tangier. What do you call garlic?
1: More garlicky?
0: All right.
1: It's its own deal, right. Man. It's its own thing.
0: It's a little more garlicky.
1: It's a little more garlicky. Right? There's no other. Well, I mean, it's in that family. It's in the shallot family. So you could plant shallots too, right? Same deal.
0: Yes. And I have to thank the gentleman who keeps bringing me winter onions. He's such a sweetheart. He has brought me winter onions every year, and generally it gets tilled up. Well, this year I put my own little fence around them, so they better survive the winter. But those are the ones that have the bulbets on the top, so they're little green onions when you harvest them in the spring. Neat little things.
1: Okay, so of those images, which one do we got here?
0: Look up winter onion. No, it gets a bulblet on the top. It's crazy.
1: Bulblet.
0: It's crazy, but it's good.
1: I woke up this morning, I didn't think I would hear bulblet, but there it is.
0: Oh, all right.
1: Is this it? Those guys?
0: Yeah.
1: That's it?
0: Pretty close, yeah.
1: Okay. Are they a little bit, all onions have a little variety within their flavor.
0: Oh, yeah.
1: There's plenty of them, different kinds. You got the yellow winter. Is there a white winter?
0: White does not store as well as the yellows do. Okay. But, the sweetest onion you can get is Vidalia, but you can't grow it up here. You can buy it in the stores, but you can only buy it, in the spring.
1: What's that guy?
0: Which guy?
1: This guy.
0: Nah. That's just an onion.
1: That's
0: just an onion.
1: That's just a garden variety onion. No big deal.
0: Yeah,
1: nothing to see here.
0: Right.
1: So you have your favorites, though, when it comes to these. I mean,
0: I like candy. Yeah. I like the candy onion, whether that's the yellow one or the red one. They get larger, and they are probably one of the sweeter ones. Well, probably the sweetest one we can grow around here.
1: You ever notice when you're looking at
0: Walla
1: Walla? The Walla Walla. Mm-hmm. That's fun to say.
0: Yeah, isn't it?
1: And
0: I grew up in Walla Walla, so that's even more fun.
1: Easy to say and remember for you. But when you see onion, when you see recipes,
0: yes.
1: like it calls for a purple onion, calls for a yellow onion, calls for a white onion. You're like, okay, what's the difference? They all have a little bit of differences between them. Some are a little bit sweeter. Some will make you cry more. Which one makes you cry more? Is it the purple? Is it the yellow?
0: Well, purple's a little stronger, but you'll see it when it calls for in recipes. That's more for the color.
1: It will show
0: up
1: okay.
0: in a salad more so. I mean, that's not ever considered really. I mean, you can cook it, but it's not, you don't want to waste it cooking it.
1: Onions are great.
0: Yeah.
1: And that's one of those things, as a kid, you didn't really like them. As you get older, you're like, oh, yeah.
0: Oh, yeah.
1: Onions.
0: My husband says honions.
1: Onions?
0: Yeah.
1: Onions?
0: Yeah, he puts a little accent in there.
1: Why wouldn't you?
0: Why not?
1: Throw a little H in there. Onions. 820. If you can you ask, well, you know, it's an apple tree question. Vital.
0: Okay.
1: This requires all of your attention. And we'll take a short break. More with Georgia Heitman. If you have a question for her, 775-5559. Let's get growing. All Seasons Garden Center with Georgia Heitman.
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0: Text message, a couple of them. We'll get to those, but first, a phone call for Georgia Heitman, All Seasons Garden Center. We're back. It's 824, September 23rd. Hello, you're on the air with Georgia Heitman.
1: Hello.
0: Hi there.
1: I've got a question for Georgia on an amaryllis plant that I, it bloomed all winter and I stuck it outside for the summer. Now, how do I bring it back in? Do I need to trim back the leaves and put it in a different pot? It's in a big pot.
2: Has it gone dormant at all?
1: No, it hasn't.
2: I would bring it in. All right. I would bring it in and then I would slow up on the watering and let it go dormant. It needs a dormant period of at least 2 to 3 months. And then you can, I mean, you don't completely stop watering it, but let it go dormant. And then you can, after you start watering it again and it starts sending up its leaves again, it will take about 6 to 8 weeks to bloom.
1: Okay.
2: Okay.
1: All right. Thank you. I'm going to try this and see if I can get it to bloom
2: they're
1: again.
2: Oh, fabulous. They're fabulous.
1: They are.
2: What color did you get?
1: It's a bright red.
2: Oh, nice. Nice.
1: Yes.
2: So enjoy. Let us know how it happens or what happens.
1: Okay, I have one more thing. Do you sell these during this Christmas time?
2: Absolutely. We have white and red and variegated one. Yes, we do. They're lovely.
1: Okay.
2: I wish more people knew about them because that is the one thing that can really warm your heart in the wintertime. I mean, you can almost watch it grow.
1: I know. It's really a good plant, good little plant.
2: Yep.
1: So thank you.
2: You're welcome.
0: No, they are nice.
2: And you can enjoy it for years.
0: I've heard you talk about them before, but I Googled it again. They offer color. What? Yeah, she's got a red one. I'm just looking at a pink one here.
2: Yep.
0: The whole color palette.
2: They don't come like in yellow. They come in whites and pinks and variegated in red. But the other thing about it is sometimes, you know, you don't get enough light in the wintertime and maybe we don't have supplemental lighting. Sometimes you can plant it in a large, say a glass container and just kind of watch it grow. And that also kind of stakes it. It's very attractive.
0: Can you
2: and we also have them, we also have them where the bulb is treated. It's waxed, actually. And you don't need any water or anything. Just put it on your counter and watch it grow and bloom.
0: Wow.
2: Yeah.
0: And they do. They offer color.
2: Yes, they do.
0: And boy, we're
2: starving. When we don't have that.
0: And we're starving for it in the winter, aren't we?
2: We are. Yeah. Desperate.
0: Can you ask her, that'd be you, when's the best time to plant an apple tree? Could it be done in the fall? I can handle this one.
2: You handle that.
0: Yes. Yes, but what there is a cutoff. I mean, it has really to do with
2: well, you can
0: freezing.
2: Plan into October. Yeah,
0: you can. Yeah. So, and that tree truck, I'm sure, is still running.
2: It is running. He is. Yeah.
0: And you a tree special still going on?
2: A tree special. Yep, Colorado spruce and Black Hills spruce. We are out of I think the 6 foot, but we have 9 and 10s that are gorgeous.
0: It's got to be nice to know, and you do it.
2: Uh oh.
0: Well, no, with your nursery, you both and Dieter favor some trees. You have your favorites.
2: Yeah.
0: And that's what you sell. You have a lot of them. So you're kind of steering the flora a certain way with your business, which is fine, but you're like, this is good.
2: Well,
0: this
2: the
0: works.
2: Neat, I will have to say the neat thing about that is my husband loves trees and he plants every possible tree that he can. In the tree farm, I think lots of the trees are grown at the tree farm. We know the varieties that grow best here, which handle our weather. And also, your soil is compatible. It's taken out of soil here and put in your soil here, in your yard.
0: Yeah.
2: So, I mean, it's compatible. It doesn't have that, wait and see if I can grow.
0: Yeah, you're getting a tried, true tree that works.
2: Yeah.
0: Yeah. And then you kind of favor them, too.
2: Well,
0: that's fine.
2: Right. But I kind of favor trees that lots of people don't favor, though. I mean, like, I like flowering crab. What do we have here that blooms other than a Japanese tree lilac? Flowering crabs bloom. And people, they were planted on the berms and they were on the sidewalk and that's a mess. But, I love the color that it brings to you in May and the first part of June. I like... the Siberian catalpa. I mean, the regular catalpa is not hardy. Northern catalpa is not hardy here, but your other one is hardy here, but it has long pods on it and people get them in their grass. No, just mow them up. But it blooms. It blooms and it's such a fragrant bloom on it. You know, it's a late, it, you know, it leaves out late, but.
0: You have your favorites in that, and for a good reason, you know.
2: Well, Ohio Buckeye. I mean, now it's turning, if you see, I think it's starting to, there's some along South Washington, and they're starting to turn that beautiful orangey look. They're the first ones probably that turn. And then you get your buckeyes off of them that, you know, feed the squirrels, or you can take them in and shell them and use them as a decorative.
0: Or if you're an Ohio State Buckeye fan,
2: you make a necklace.
0: They do. They sell them too. Necklaces.
2: Yeah.
0: Yeah. So, but again, these are proven
2: trees. And hawthorn. Yeah. You know, the name. You know, you can get them that don't have thorns on them. They bloom beautifully.
0: And they don't get hammered. Oftentimes, the ones that you sell, they don't get hammered by disease. Now, there's not to say that there's not something that can get them.
2: Right.
0: But they're not an elm.
2: Right. But hackberry, people think, well, it's berries and, you know, No, it's a nice tree. It's a very slow-growing tree, but it's a nice tree.
0: We've got a bunch of text messages. Uh-oh. I see a lightning round
2: now
0: coming.
2: Now we
0: got
2: to work?
0: Okay. We got a plum tree. Oh. We got a Honeycrisp. Oh, boy. Begonia. We got all sorts of things. You love begonias. I know that. 8:31 the time. Newsroom. Let's get in there right now. It's Alex Carminati. More with Georgia Hypen. If you have a question for her, 775-5559. Here's Alex. Newsroom. KNOX.
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4: Three men were arrested on Saturday in Grand Forks and are all now facing drug trafficking charges. Multiple law enforcement agencies, including the Grand Forks Regional SWAT team, searched both a residence and a vehicle. 37-year-old Omar Williams, 31-year-old Darnell Patterson, and 38-year-old Angelo Matthews are all facing multiple felony charges. Court documents say two Grand Forks Sheriff's Office deputies pulled over Williams on I-29 and found 53 grams of marijuana, nearly 1.5 grams of fentanyl, and $913. At the same time, documents say the SWAT team searched Williams' residence on the 600 block of North 5th Street. Patterson and Matthews were there, where 241 grams of cocaine and over $13,000 were discovered. All three men are currently being held at the Grand Forks County Correction Center. Regular gas and diesel prices are continuing to increase in Grand Forks and in Polk County, Minnesota. In Grand Forks, regular prices went from $4.24 yesterday to $4.28 today. Diesel went from $6.31 to $6.33. Mid went up 8 cents in Grand Forks and premium went down 1 cent. In Polk County, Minnesota, regular prices went from $4.34 yesterday to $4.35 today. Diesel went from $6.30 to $6.34. Mid went up 28 cents in Polk County, where it went from $4.50 to $4.78, although premium went down 9 cents. All these numbers are according to AAA. For KNOX News, I'm Alex Carminati.
0: Five-day forecast, 8:33 weather update brought to you by C.L. Lynn Foote. Cloudy today, breezy. We're getting a little bit of sample of that right now. A little bit, not so much, but that should pick up to about 30 miles an hour. We'll get up to 69. Tonight dropping to 55. Tomorrow showers, they end. Not as breezy tomorrow, a high of 70. Friday, partly sunny, 72. Saturday, showers and 70. Monday, dry, 73. Up to 3/4 of an inch of rain in spots. 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
0: Speaking of the Vikings, big voice guy there. The Viking, you can't go 17-0 unless you're 2-0.
2: That's true.
0: That's very true. Georgia, right out of the gate here. We got some questions to get to. Georgia Heidman in studio, All Seasons Garden Center. If you have a question, call or text. That number's the same, 775-5559. Georgia, how much should I trim down my rose bush before winter? Just planted it, and it's doing quite well so far this summer.
2: I would only trim it down to about 18 to 20 inches. Deadhead, the ones that have spent blooms on them. But I would only trim them that way because oftentimes you will get some winter dieback, and that gives you room to trim in the spring. In the spring, you want to trim it down to about 10 to 12 inches, but that gives you a little leeway.
0: We might need an image for this. Hey, Georgia, but there isn't one sent, but texts are saying, I have an ornamental pear tree that's looking very stressed and isn't producing pears, almost none at all. A few dead limbs. When should I trim it, and when should it be fertilized? Thank you.
2: Should be fertilized in the spring, May, with a 10-10-10 put around the base and then water it in, or do it right before rain. And you should do the trimming in late winter or early spring, which means about the end of March to the first week in April. You want to do it before it starts, the sap starts flowing. But why isn't it doing well? That's the other thing. I mean, is it under stress from what? And if it's an ornamental pear, it's not going to produce pears. That's just ornamental. It's the flower. You're not going to get many pears off of that. Now, we have a pear tree, and Dieter picked one yesterday, and it was not ripe. It was not ready. But, yeah, and they're really good. And Doug used to have a pear tree that he would get bushels off of every year. So possible to grow here. But either call, you know, me at the office at 746-7777. And I would like to talk to you about why your plum tree isn't doing good. Because we have to have it. We got to get it going.
0: The pear tree. Right?
2: Yeah.
0: Okay. Now, what variety did Doug have?
2: I think he had... It wasn't a summer crisp, and he didn't know the name of it. It could have been either Patton or Parker. I think it was a Parker.
0: Okay. Are they? Do they need 90 days? I mean, what do they need?
2: Well, the things with pears. No. The things with pears is they blossom early, and if we get a late frost, it kills the blossom. You don't have a crop. Man. That's true with apricots and pears in our country.
0: And they're sensitive to that.
2: Yeah, sensitive to a late frost.
0: We had that with apple trees a couple of years ago.
2: Right.
0: I remember those.
2: They were
0: calls.
2: Just starting to grow and boom.
0: Remember those text messages? I mean, it was like, it's like you were, it was like, all right, get on the couch. I mean, it was therapy.
2: Yeah.
0: It was. And I know, I don't mean that as a joke, but people, they plant the trees.
2: Well, you want apples.
0: You want apples. They like apples.
2: Right.
0: Then they don't get them. Like, why didn't I get them? Can I plant another autumn blaze maple this fall?
2: Yes, of course.
0: Okay. Found a wild plum tree. How do I start the pit and plant it?
2: Well, you're going to have to scarify it, which means you have to cut it and give it a cold treatment. And
0: what does that entail?
2: Yeah,
0: cold treatment.
2: Yeah.
0: Put in the fridge?
2: Yeah.
0: Do you do? Could.
2: Yeah.
0: You wrap it in something moist, like a paper towel or something with a little bit of water?
2: I have no idea. On that one, I'd say Google it.
0: Oh, Google it.
2: It would give you a minute to minute.
0: Right?
2: Yeah.
0: Don't
2: think, you know, wild plum, I don't think it's going to, well, it might be true. If they're hybridized, it's not going to be true. But if it's out in the wild, you know, it's native, so why not?
0: Yeah.
2: You have nothing to lose.
0: Do you have any Honeycrisp trees on hand? If so, how much are they?
2: Yes, we have them in two different sizes, and I'm guessing I would think around 100, maybe 120.
0: You got a few of them.
2: We do.
0: All right. Oh, boy. You like begonias, don't you?
2: I do. My favorite.
0: Okay, that's July. All right. Can't believe how these begonias look. I bought them at your store. I get more compliments on them. Can't believe these begonias. They're so beautiful. I get so many compliments. Look at these guys. Look at those guys.
2: Yeah, I could have guessed that one. that's a dragon wing.
0: Yeah.
2: And everybody that's ever bought them is super pleased with them.
0: And
2: they're what?
0: You like these. You like begonias.
2: Well, I like begonias.
0: They're pretty hardy. They can handle the heat a little bit. You keep them out of the sun though, right?
2: Well, some of the eye candies, Portofinos, are the more like the rosebud and a bigger flower, more like a tiny rose. Those will take more sun. Solinas will take more sun, but Dragon Wing likes a bit of shade.
0: Plum question. Can a plum seed be planted indoors and will it grow?
2: Yes, but then you have to get it outside so it gets pollination as it gets bigger.
0: Okay, here we go. This is you love prepping soil. We had a similar question last week. We harvested our garden. What is your recommendation to put into the soil until before winter?
2: Peat moss.
0: That's right.
2: Peat moss.
0: Is it the sphagnum variety or you just...
2: It has to be the sphagnum variety. It has to be what I call brown peat. And it comes in... 3 cubic foot bales are around $25, I think. And you lay it out in your garden. And when it fluffs up to probably 6 cubic feet because it's compressed. So you get 5 or 6 feet out of it. But
0: who's the peat moss people? I mean,
2: Canada.
0: Canada? Yeah. Minnesota's got a little bit of that business too, don't they?
2: Yeah, up further north, but they don't use it commercially as much.
0: Oh, all right.
2: Most of it is bagged in Canada. But yeah.
0: So, yeah, and that is essentially, it comes from a boggy area.
2: Right. We have some. I don't know what the tariffs are going to do, but.
0: Oh, they've probably been in place already. We probably can't send ours there, but, you know. But do we have them here?
2: Have what?
0: Do we have bogs? Can you get.
2: Northern Minnesota does.
0: Okay.
2: Yeah.
0: But North Dakota doesn't really have the bogs. We do. I mean, we got sloughs everywhere. I figure.
2: I don't know. Nobody's harvesting them. Would take somebody to harvest.
0: Could you?
2: But you also, come on. You also do not want chemicals from close farm fields draining into that bog. So we got to be a little careful here.
0: And a ton of chems.
2: Yep.
0: Yeah. Can begonias be overwintered indoors?
2: Yes. Okay. Yeah, I'm saying that not necessarily with a question mark, but like the dragon wing, you know, bring it in, trim it down, and then make sure you trim it like the about the middle of May because it will have stretched over winter. But they also drop their leaves, so they're a little bit messy. So I would trim them and just keep them alive. You know, you don't want them to bloom too much because they will drop their blooms. But the what do I want to say? The Reiger begonias is a great indoor-outdoor plant. If you have planted Reiger begonias, by all means, bring them in. They'll bloom on their own probably till November, and you can cut them back, and they will start blooming again in the spring. But some of the portofinios probably won't, and your non-stops won't.
0: When you bring them in, is it basement? Is it garage? I mean, do they need heat?
2: No, sunny window.
0: Okay, all right, so keep
2: sunny
0: going.
2: Sunny window.
0: All right, so
2: yep.
0: You always have the color then.
2: Right.
0: Okay, all right. What is a good hardy tree that would be bushy but doesn't grow taller than, say, 20 feet?
2: Japanese tree lilac.
0: Okay.
2: Any of your flowering crabs get 20 to 25 feet. And like the one, spring snow flowers, but it does not bear fruit. But most of the new, the colorful ones, like the pinks and the darker burgundy ones, most of those are what they call fruit persistent, which they keep their fruit on the tree much longer than the old varieties did.
0: All right, I'm going to put you on the hot seat a little bit.
2: Oh.
0: Bush or tree that offer fragrance? What do you got?
2: Bush or tree that offers fragrance?
0: So lilac, we're going to get that.
2: Lilac would be my number one, magnolia. Your Siberian catalpa that I talked about, is the blossoms are very fragrant. Yeah.
0: Do they is that fragrance?
2: Roses.
0: Is it? Roses do, yes, especially the bushes.
2: Yes.
0: There's so many. And they're, I think, underrated.
2: I do, too.
0: And underutilized because they're magnificent.
2: The new hardy ones are fabulous here.
0: So that's, do they offer that fragrance all year? Lilacs don't. They bloom and then they're done.
2: Well, yeah. There's nothing that, your roses bloom all summer.
0: Yeah.
2: That's probably the best one because they just continue to bloom. You know, your older ones didn't, you know, Austrian Copper and Hansa and FJ Grootendorf didn't bloom all summer. But the new ones, they bloom all summer and you get fragrance all summer.
0: I don't know. I think this might be a typo. I'm going to try to, maybe you can work through this together. Uh-oh. Is there a way to keep outdoor funds from dropping their leaves so you can bring them inside for winter?
2: From dropping their leaves by, well.
0: But what is funds?
2: I don't know.
0: I don't know either. That's a typo there.
2: Yeah. Well, I would say when you bring plants in, and like you should be bringing your tropicals in now when the temperature is below 50 at night. Bring them in. I say lay down a plastic in your garage and spray them because they might have picked up hitchhikers over the summer. So spray underneath and on top to drip stage and then watch them before you bring them in your house to put them close to your other plants. And I say that when you bring them in, you need to trim them, some of them more heavily than others, so that the shock from being outdoors or from being outdoors to indoors isn't so great.
0: Let's squeeze in a phone call. We have a break coming up here, 8:48. We do have a text question we'll get to, too. Oh, ferns. It was ferns, not the funds. It was ferns.
2: Oh, yes. If they're like a Boston fern or whatever, of course bring them in.
0: Okay. Go ahead. You're on the air with Georgia Heitman. Phone call. Hello.
16: Good morning. Good morning. Georgia, how about raspberry bushes? When do we cut the top off and do we thin them and when?
2: You want to thin them to about no more than 4 or 5 stems per the area where you first initially planted them. And you want to trim them after they defoliate when the new growth that will produce berries next year is more of a burgundy. The old berries or the old stems that produce this year are more brown, and those are the ones you should cut out first. Yeah.
16: Cut the woody ones out.
2: That's right.
16: Thanks, Georgia.
2: You bet. And then watch them for rabbits, because in the spring, the rabbits like to take the top. So make sure you prevent that.
16: Sounds good. Thank you.
2: You're welcome.
0: Will that ruin them when the tops are gone?
2: Well, you won't get berries.
0: Oh, thank you, rabbit. Yeah. They don't even know it.
2: They're whiskey like, rabbits.
0: If you leave them alone, rabbits, you're going to get the... They like. Do they eat the berry, too, or not?
2: I've not known them to eat the berry, but they like to trim the tops.
0: Well, I've got another kind of question for Georgia, and we will get to some text. Oh, man, we kind of have a mini lightning round coming up. All right, so we'll do that coming up out of the break, and I do have a question for her regarding fall colors and... trees that do it. 850 KNOX.
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0: All right, we're going through some of these questions. All right, have you ever heard, Georgia, by the way, we're back, Georgia Heitman, All Seasons Garden Center, lightning round here a little bit, and you want to get into a pumpkin thing, you got a pumpkin thing coming up, you want to talk about that. All right, have you ever heard of those northern kiwi plants that are perennial? How do they do in our area?
2: They do good. We've sold them for a few years now.
0: Okay. Yep. But there is an issue.
2: Well, you have to have a male and a female. They have to work together.
0: So get 10 of them, and you're going to get something.
2: You're going to.
0: I mean, it's just math.
2: Right.
0: Do Minnesota mock orange grow here?
2: Yes.
0: Okay.
2: Oh, they're beautiful. Not many in town. We've handled them for years, and that is a beautiful shrub. We should sell more of them.
0: See?
2: Yeah. Yep.
0: Can I prune a plum tree, not fruit, now without hurting the flowering in the spring?
2: No, you want to prune it the end of March into the first part of April. You don't want to do it now because there's still sap in the tree. It's going to bleed.
0: How long does it take to get fruit on those northern kiwis? Does it take a couple of years? I mean, what happens?
2: Oh, 4 or 5.
0: Does it really?
2: Oh, yeah.
0: Kiwi are good.
2: Not the fastest growing.
0: Underrated.
2: Oh,
0: kiwis,
2: yeah.
0: Kiwi's good. That's good stuff. You know, honestly, kiwi people, if you're listening, if you could make one a little bit better, easier to peel, that'd be great. I mean, what are they?
2: I think you just cut them and scoop them.
0: Yeah, you do that. That's cable. What was I was going to look that one up. You also want to talk about, you got a pumpkin thing going on.
2: We have a pumpkin run on Saturday, October 17th, and scouting starts at high noon. Boy, this is going to be a race to see who gets your pumpkin. But you'll go into the pumpkin field, you can scout it, then we're going to line them up in rows, and you dash for your pumpkin. And probably 12 years and under will have, and the first pumpkin they get, or the pumpkin they get, will be free. So get a big brother or a big sister to help you, because you're going to want the biggest one in that field.
0: You're going to blow a horn or some kind of whistle when they get...
2: Oh, of course we are.
0: It's like the land rush back
2: exactly.
0: in the day.
2: Exactly.
0: You got to stake it.
2: You bet.
0: I did. I looked up these little baby kiwi.
2: Yeah.
0: They're tiny.
2: They're very tiny.
0: They look pretty. I mean, they look like a kiwi.
2: Yeah.
0: And you cut them open.
2: And they are flavorful.
0: I didn't even know that they existed.
2: Yeah.
0: So I always learn something when you come in here. The spring fragrance of the mock orange is delicious.
2: Yes.
0: Okay.
2: Yeah.
0: Are they edible?
2: No.
0: Sorry to waterboard you with kiwi questions, but is it too late to plant them this fall?
2: It's probably not too late. I don't know if we have any left in the shop, but.
0: Fall.
2: Fall is a great plant now. And plant your bulbs now. Now's a great time to plant your tulip bulbs, crocuses, and the allium, the ones that have the big ball on the top of them. They're spectacular. I mean, every garden should have them. Daffodils, you know, the rabbits and the deer won't bother them. They give off a gas that they stay away from them. And the allium is great around your hostas or anything, because that also keeps the deer and the rabbits away.
0: Fall colors, fall trees.
2: Oh, yeah.
0: Everyone knows about maples.
2: Yes.
0: They do a great job. You mentioned the...
2: Ohio buckeye is gorgeous. And then from your Robusta poplar, your birch, your elms, you will get the yellow. You won't get such of the dark red or burgundy, but you will. But there's lots of shrubs.
0: Yeah.
2: You know, your sumac, your boxwood, even your lilacs turn a beautiful color in the fall. Some of your spireas do also.
0: So it's not just, I think
2: it's
0: most people.
2: It's not just trees.
0: Not just maple either.
2: Right.
0: People are like, oh, maple. There's more.
2: There's more.
0: And I didn't.
2: Poplar turn a wonderful, I mean, sometimes you see that when the tamaracks in the woods are turning yellow, and then you've got your poplars that are turning. I mean, that's a beautiful scene.
0: I'm looking up this because another one, and I bring this up all the time. Mock orange. I've never even seen this. I don't think. Oh, look at that. There's a little flower.
2: Yeah, but the Minnesota snowflake is a bigger flower and is a bigger bush.
0: Okay.
2: It's more of a yard bush rather than a foundation planting. But
0: we got 50 seconds. Right. You think you can do it in 50 seconds? 50 seconds is what we 40 seconds now. Go ahead. Be quick.
1: My Juneberry bed, I got a move them about 4x8 and about 5.5 feet high, and I get like 86 gallons of Juneberries off them. Should I prune them back?
2: Prune them a little bit, but it's a little bit late. I would prune them after your harvest in June or in July, right?
1: Okay, yep. Well,
2: and
1: right
2: just,
1: around 4th of July.
2: Right, and just give them a gentle pruning after they have produced the fruit that you want.
1: So just cut from the top down?
2: Right.
1: Okay, because that seems like where all the Juneberries are.
2: Yeah.
1: That won't hurt them then.
2: It should not, no.
0: All right.
2: Because they haven't set the buds for next year yet.
0: We got it all in.
2: All right.
0: Squeeze all in. Got all the questions answered. Thank you, everybody.
2: Happy gardening.
0: See you next week, Georgia. KNOX.
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2: ABC News, I'm Sherry Preston. Iran's president set to address the UN this morning, a day after President Trump talked about the decision he has to make. He says to make a deal with Iran is one choice. To annihilate the Islamic Republic is another. Later today, President Trump welcomes China's leader to Washington, ABC's Britt Clenett.
22: President Xi will get a rare greeting from President Trump on the tarmac when he arrives at Joint Base Andrews. That will then kick off some meetings here at the White House. But again, it's unclear what pressure, if any, the president will place on Xi when it comes to Iran.
2: That's NBC's Rachel Scott. AI also expected to be on the agenda. Weather worries across New Mexico. Heavy rain putting practically the entire state under a flood watch. An investigation underway after a notorious hacking group claimed it broke into the job site hosted by the FBI and stole data on thousands of agents and potential agents. More than 100 people now say they've suffered brain injuries riding a roller coaster in California, the X2 at Six Flags Magic Mountain. This is ABC News. A Republican senator is calling for an investigation into the relationship of President Trump's son, Don Jr., and the Russian oligarch who paid for several lavish parties following Donald Jr.'s wedding over the summer. Here's ABC's Rachel Scott.
22: This is a rare break, not just an investigation, but Senator John Curtis is also calling for a subpoena of the president's son after reports that a Russian oligarch with close ties to President Putin paid for a lavish wedding after party for the president's son. Now, the Trump family has said that this was a gift, but Curtis says that a toaster is a wedding gift, not a private wedding lavish after party.
2: The Trump family also says Don Jr. is paying the oligarch back for the wedding party. Hurricane Polo has grown into one of the most powerful Pacific cyclones in decades as it begins to skirt Mexico's southwestern coast as a Category 5 storm. It's described as extremely dangerous as it sits just south of Zihuatanejo in Guerrero State. I'm Sherry Preston, ABC News.
23: From the Berkshire Hathaway Home Services Family Realty Newsroom, this is KNOX News with Alex Carminati.
4: North Dakota residents can expect to receive a ballot measure guide in the mail that explains the statewide measures they'll be voted upon this November. The guide was mailed out last Friday by the Secretary of State's office to the households of 450,000 active voters. This includes anyone who has voted in the past 4 years. The North Dakota legislature mandated the ballot measure guide last year. Measure 1 seeks to increase the percentage of yes votes needed to pass a ballot measure to change the North Dakota Constitution. Measure 2 seeks to provide meals to K-12 students through a state-funded source. The Secretary of State's office says the guide provides an objective analysis of a vote in favor and a vote against. This year's general election's on November 3rd. The American Property Casualty Insurance Association says that residential property insurance rates in North Dakota are projected to increase 26% from 2025 to 2028. Insurance Commissioner John Gottfried says the rise follows an average increase of about 14% that North Dakota property owners saw between 2024 and 2025. Gottfried also says that every North Dakotan will now face a 26% increase, and that insurance premiums are increasing in part because the cost of labor and materials are going up. Hector International Airport in Fargo and the Devil's Lake Regional Airport set new passenger records for the month of August. 53,392 people flew out of Fargo, which is 2,500 more than in August 2025. 1,124 people traveled out of Devil's Lake, and that's 178 more than last year. For KNOX News, I'm Alex Carminati.
24: 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Our next update from Alex Carminati in the KNOX Newsroom is on the way at 9:30.
5: 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We'll take a look at your KNOX 5-day forecast from staff meteorologist Mark Ewan. And it looks like this. Today, mostly cloudy skies, a breezy high of 69, and south winds to 30. Then tonight, we'll see a few showers, a low of 55, southerlies to 15. Thursday, showers end, then a less breeze, and a high of 70. Friday, partial sunny skies, and a high of 72. Saturday, we'll see some showers, and a high of 70. Sunday, dry, and a high of 73. Right now, it's 49. Weather throughout the hour. 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

0: 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Good morning. It is 10:05. My name's Noah Chalaya. I am your host. Delighted to be here with you this morning. White House renovations and construction are typically handled by federal agencies required by law to comply with nationally recognized building safety standards to the maximum extent feasible, unless doing so would present a national security risk. But Trump's White House construction projects are being routed through the executive residence, a tiny office that is not a federal agency and is therefore exempt from rules governing agencies. The District of Columbia government has no jurisdiction to enforce local building codes on federal property, so the contracts hired to redesign and build the ballroom are responsible for adhering to safety standards as they work nearly around the clock to meet Trump's ambitious deadline. So this is a perfect example of what we were talking about either yesterday or the day before, the concept that we were talking about. Somebody asked, does it bother you that Trump gets around the rules? To which I said, no, not even a little bit. And this is a perfect example of, we don't like what he's doing. So rather than admit that, well, I don't really like what he's doing, but in the end, he's the president, has the right to do it. Other presidents have done similar. And so we'll just let it go and look the other way and learn to be adults. Instead of doing that, there has to be a catastrophe here. There's got to be something that he's doing that is terrible. Headline from the Washington Post. I am the code. Trump clashes with ballroom architect over safety issues. In the weeks leading up to his resignation last year, the first architect on the White House ballroom clashed with President Donald Trump over the design features that the architect believed violated building safety codes, according to two people acknowledged of the discussion. James McCrary II withdrew from the project last October after warning repeatedly that Trump was insisting on a preliminary design that did not adequately address emergency exit routes or fire containment measures. So the people who spoke on the condition of anonymity to describe the private discussions. 775-5559, you're on KNOX. Good morning.
1: Noah, can I ask you a different question here real quick?
0: Sure.
1: So I paid attention to the city council meeting on Monday, and I had to go back and I watched it yesterday, and I kind of saw something that I thought was interesting. So we have the south stormwater pond that we're doing some construction on. And when they first proposed it, it had a budget of $275,000. Have you heard about this at all?
0: I didn't. I got to be honest with you. I sort of skimmed the city council meeting this week because the mayor was out of town. And so my first opportunity to address this with him is going to be next week.
1: Okay. My curiosity, and Osowski brought this up, is this stormwater pond work that they wanted to do, they originally proposed it at $275,000. They just came back on Monday with a request for $2 million.
0: Yikes.
1: Because they want to add riprap and they want to add topsoil to it to make it look better. And then when it came down to it, Osowski asked, okay, is this going to fix the issue? And they said, well, we think so. She goes, well, I don't want to be coming back in here in a year. And they're like, well, we think that this is going to work. So we go 1,000% increase for we think it's going to work.
0: Yeah, having not dug into the issue, I'm reluctant to comment, but my general approach with the city, or my general observation, has been that when it's somebody else's money, who cares? Right?
1: Right. So that's what it kind of really seems like. But I like that she voted against it, and it just kind of seems we're rubber stamping a lot of things.
0: Yeah, we are. And we do that routinely, in part because, again, not our money. Why do we care? And you know what's interesting? When I've brought that to the attention of the mayor, you know what the answer I get back is?

0: Yeah. It's just, great. To me, it's kind of like, okay, yeah, let's just spend our money all together and not worry about it. And whenever it's a request to do something, it's like, oh, yeah, let's go ahead and do it. Oh, yeah, let's do it. Well, it's our taxpayer money, not yours.
1: Yeah. Yep. That's
0: thanks, Noah.
1: Yeah, I appreciate the call. That is essentially the view. 775-5559, number to join us. Call, text, join us in the chat room, KNOXradio.com/live. So James McCrary is the architect. He withdraws from this project last October. Now, to some degree, the responsible journalistic thing to do here is to go to James McCrary and ask him, hey, what can you share with us with why you withdrew from the project and all the rest of it? And to the Washington Post's credit, they did. Do you know what McCrary told them? He kicked them out of his office and said, go away. And then said, President Trump entrusted me with the earliest stages of the new ballroom design. I am truly grateful for that honor and the rich experience with working with him alongside highly talented and committed patriots of the executive mansion. Having completed the earliest designs, I stepped away and a new firm was engaged. Now, where in there does he say, oh, yeah, I had concerns and the safety, they weren't following safety standards, and so I had to get away and all the rest of it? Where does it say that? So then short answer, he doesn't say that. So then they go and interview the White House. And they said, hey, can you talk to us about some of these life safety issues? And their answer was, life safety issues have been addressed and resolved and are continuously as the design evolves. So the people that are responsible for building this structure say that they've addressed life safety concerns. The architect doesn't deny that. In fact, says that he chose to step away. He doesn't give a reason, but says that he was highly honored and deeply appreciated the opportunity to work in the earliest stages, which kind of implies that he didn't have the intention of sticking through all phases. And that happens. In fact, I'm involved with a building project where they had one team come in, they designed a thing, then they stepped away and another team picked it up and carries it just for lots of different reasons. Those things change. And the headline is, and I quote, I am the code. Trump clashed with the ballroom architect over safety issues. And then they have a photo with Trump's signature Sharpie where he marks up and he's asking for some columns. He doesn't like he doesn't like the columns. And somehow they look over that and go, oh yeah, this is Trump asking for unsafe things. Text messenger says it's 775-5559. Well, really, he's been so successful with his other jobs. With his other rush jobs, like the reflecting pool, and he is Bob the Builder after all. So I would draw your attention to how you describe for me the better way for which him to do all of these things in 2 years, because we all know he doesn't have four. Go look around. You don't have to look far to find articles talking about how the midterms are going to be a bloodbath. People are upset with, for crying out loud, even Bill O'Reilly is saying, it's going to be very difficult to get Republicans elected after the midterm. People are very upset about spending all the rest of it. So in that reality, if your goal is to get these jobs, get these things built up and across the finish line, and you've got 2 years to do it, describe for me his better option. I'm not seeing it. The District of Columbia has no jurisdiction to enforce local building codes on federal property. So it would appear anyway that the Washington Post chooses to say, my gosh, they have building codes in the District of Columbia and they can't apply those to the White House building process. And so we have to go through the White House. And so that means that Trump gets to decide and can't have that. And admittedly, Trump never passing up the opportunity to stir the pot when he's asked, well, who comes up with these building codes? Who decides if it comes from the White House and not, and you're not, so you're not subject to Washington, D.C. You're not subject to the state, the closest state that surrounds you. So who gets to decide these things? Trump's answer was, and I quote, I am the code.

Not a great answer. I mean, again, if your goal is to try to calm things down, and his is very much not. In the weeks leading up to his resignation, the first architect clashed with Donald Trump over design features that the architect believed violated building safety codes, according to two people with knowledge of the discussion, and corroborating documents were reviewed by the Washington Post. So the quote-unquote corroborating documents are literally some blueprints with Trump's Sharpie writing some X's over a couple of exits. And then saying, is this decor? Is this decor stall too deep? And, you know, and the other part of this is all of these are questions, right? None of these say these have to go. It's their questions. Would you leave an open balcony here for bands, etc.? Is the decor too deep? Should there be two doors here? They're all questions. And when you ask the people involved, it's interesting that you can't get any of them to say, yeah, this was bad. Text messenger says, don't start what you can't finish. 100%. 100%. On that, we agree. So if your goal is to, in this case, build a ballroom, and we'll add that requirement to the list, you can't start what you don't finish. So your goal, and the goal doesn't change, goalpost doesn't change. Your goal is to build this ballroom. And once you start it, you have to finish it. And you're going to have basically control for 2 years. Describe for me the way for him to accomplish his goals, other than the way that he's going about it, because I don't see another option here. He tried it a different way the first time. It didn't go anywhere. And I could do this every day of the week and twice every day next week. You can find one story after the other of the president trying to accomplish a thing, trying to set forward, trying to, and being transparent, saying, here's what I plan to do. And then roadblocks pop up, and then people try to, and even this ballroom project, how many times has it been into court? All of that slows this down. So you want him to focus on building life safety codes? Stop trying to stop the project altogether. Give the guy some latitude and some space and some time, and then you'll free up his attention to focus on things like life safety codes and all the rest of it. 775-5559, number to join us. 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It is 918. We'll take the first break here. We'll continue next. This is Critical Thought on KNOX.

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0: 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Good morning. It is 9:23. My name's Noah Chalaya. I am your host. Delighted to be here with you this morning. The Washington Post did a write-up on the building or on the construction of Trump's new ballroom. They're upset because they say that the White House renovations are being handled by the executive residence office as opposed to a federal agency or the federal agencies that are typically required by law to recognize nationally recognized building safety standards. Problem is, they can't find a single person to include the person that left the project that they believe left over safety concerns to say, yeah, there's some safety concerns. Everybody that they talk to says, yeah, nothing to see here. Everything's great. The people were wonderful to work with. All the life safety concerns have been addressed. All the rest of it. And yet, I'm staring at a headline, I am the code from Donald Trump. And then four paragraphs of how this thing can't possibly be safe. Text messenger says, if Democrats would let him do his job, he might get it done. Another text messenger says, there's nothing new ever when it comes to left media that can say, like, sources close to the project is BS. Yeah, you know why? Because they're not authorized to speak on it. And so what ends up happening is they find the three disgruntled people that are there that have something negative to say. And then they try to blow it up into a story. And the thing that I am getting progressively irritated with is when you have one story after the other, the average person reads that story. It's like, oh, Trump's building it. His ballroom is not safe. I mean, not even following building standards. He's kind of making up his own. What does that guy know about building standards? That doesn't make any sense. And you do that for 2 years straight, and pretty soon something comes up about the president, and it's, oh my gosh, that guy's a total clown bag. I can't believe that. Well, you believe that because you don't look into the details of what you're reading. Text messenger says, I would also say, don't start something that you can't pay for, but hey, we're North Dakota. We'll bail it out. I would draw your attention back to, if the project would have been on time and on budget to begin with, Trump believed that he had private donors signed up and ready to pay for the project. It was only after it was delay after delay after delay after delay, and then some people even making the criticism that it's only responsible to build it if you get money from Congress. So then he did that. Of course, now we come back and say, oh, I thought it was going to be privately built. 775-5559, you're on KNOX. Good morning.
1: Yeah, I'm just curious. Have you decided what you're going to spend that $5,000 on that we're all getting?
0: Might buy myself a motorcycle.
1: You actually think you get it then?
0: No, I don't. On that,
1: well,
0: you and
1: on,
0: I agree.
1: Why aren't you going out and getting it then? It's guaranteed the $5,000.
0: Well,
1: and then also, do you think that the ballroom needed to be built?
0: Yes.
1: Or
0: yes, I do.
1: Given money to, come on. It hasn't been good enough for how many presidents until Trump gets there and has to have everything painted gold or lined in gold? What about the veterans that are sleeping on the streets? Maybe we could have used that money for that instead of a new ballroom to satisfy Trump's ego.
0: I don't disagree with you that we should take care of our veterans on that, sir. You and I agree. But there is no question in my mind that we absolutely needed an event venue because we were literally doing it on the lawn. Hello?
2: Ah, fiddle faddle.
0: 775-5559, number to join us. 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If you look at any other place, and I mean any other place, there are events that are less than $10,000 that are held at an event venue that has a ballroom. It's beyond absurd that the White House, that the United States federal government doesn't have an indoor ballroom to use for their events and that they're doing it on the freaking lawn. If you went in Grand Forks to a city council meeting or the Alera Center Commission meeting, because now they're all in one place, so it's super transparent. If you were to go there and say, you know what, I don't think we need any more money in the Alera Center. When you want to play a game, you just do it on the lawn. Yeah. Oh, you're going to have a rock concert? Oh, it's okay. We got a lawn. So you just go do it on the lawn. Oh, you're going to have, you're going to have X so-and-so is coming to town. Oh, well, they can come perform on the lawn. You go do that. Tell me how that goes for you. See what kind of, and then just pick up whatever argument. Oh my gosh, it's an amenity. And my gosh, we have to have this. It's going to make the city wonderful. Who wants to live in a city that doesn't have amenities? You got to have these things to bring people in. Every dollar that comes in is spent three times. Pick all those things up and plop them right down the president of the United States, but probably amplified times 10 because, again, it's the president of the United States. It's the federal government. All right, it's 9:29. We'll take the break here. We'll head over to the KNOX newsroom, get the latest from Alex Carminati. Continue next. This is Critical Thought on KNOX.

0: From the Berkshire Hathaway Home Services Family Realty Newsroom, this is KNOX News with Alex Carminati.
1: There continues to be a lot of discussion about e-bikes after the Grand Forks City Council voted to approve considering clarifying e-bike rules within the city. The council made their decision at Monday's city council meeting after hearing complaints and safety concerns from the public. There are considered to be three different classes of e-bikes. Karma Hansen is the executive director of Safe Kids Grand Forks, and she explains what those classes are.
2: A class one is a bicycle with a motor that provides assistance only when the rider is pedaling and that ceases to provide assistance when the bicycle reaches 20 miles per hour. A class two is a bicycle with a throttle activated motor that ceases to provide assistance when the bicycle reaches 20 miles per hour. The class three is a bicycle with a motor that provides assistance only when the rider is pedaling and that ceases to provide assistance when the bicycle reaches 28 miles per hour.
1: Tina Sanders is a specialist with Safe Kids. With so much uncertainty over the rules, she would like to see clarity from the city on what is and what is not legal.
3: You search for information or rules on any of these things, and you're going to get a different answer regardless of, you know, the different resources. Parents are confused. Kids are confused. It's very hard to determine what actually is the law. You know, in Bismarck, you have to be at least 12 to do a class one or two. You have to be 16 to do a class three. I don't know if that's right for Grand Forks necessarily.
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4: 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We'll take a look at your KNOX 5-day forecast. From staff meteorologist Mark Ewens, and it looks like this today. Mostly cloudy skies, a breezy high of 69, south winds to 30. Then tonight we'll see a few showers and a low of 55, southerlies to 15. Thursday, showers ending and a less breezy high of 70. Friday, partial sunny skies and a high of 72. Saturday, showers and a high of 70. Sunday, dry and a high of 73. Right now, it's 50. Weather throughout the hour. 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

0: News Radio 1310 KNOX 107.9 103.3 FM. Text messenger says, Mr. Chalaya, do you believe that Trump is building a ballroom? Do you think that the American people believe that Mr. Trump is building a ballroom? I think that two things are true. I think that unitaskers are bad. Alton Brown taught me that. The only unitasker that belongs in a kitchen is a fire extinguisher. And so from that perspective, if you're going to ask, get everything you need the first time. And if you apply all of those concepts to a ballroom, no, I don't think you tear down the east wing of the White House to build just a ballroom. I think you probably build some form of a security bunker thing, modern, whatever thing that the White House needs that you can't do publicly or you can't talk about publicly. You do that while building a ballroom on top of it. So, no, I don't think that it's just a ballroom. However, do I believe that the main construction thing that's on top, do I believe that's what's happening, quote unquote, above board? Do I believe that what we are going to see if and when it ever gets done is going to be a ballroom? Yes. And do I believe that a ballroom is necessary? 100% I do. Absolutely. And again, I would point you to every other place in society, corporate events, churches. Church is a great example. You have churches that have better indoor meeting spaces than the president of the United States has. There are places in Grand Forks that have better indoor meeting spaces than the president of the United States has. So do I think that's something that needs to be addressed? Do I think that's something that needs to be fixed? Do I think that yes, absolutely I do. 775-5559, you're on KNOX. Thanks for the call.
1: Morning, Noah.
0: Hi.
1: I do not remember when it was done. I don't know if it was done in the 50s or the 60s. There was a large underground bunker built. I believe it was off the basement. It was an addition off the basement or the underground level of the White House. I've seen documentaries on it. Huge, relatively speaking. Nobody knew what was happening except people who were supposed to know. I mean, it was just amazing to see that. And a little bit of research could go a long way on that. I don't have time. Both hands and feet are busy, so I can't look it up. But as you're talking about this, you know, there have been all kinds of things done to that place over the years. But that one was actually quite incredible to watch about. And maybe somebody will look it up and give more detail on it than I can ever remember. But it was very interesting and worth somebody who wants to learn a little bit of history about it to do that and maybe report back with a fair.
0: I will do a little bit of digging. Are you familiar with the president's bunker that was inside of a mountain that got exposed when a plane crashed into the side of the mountain?
1: I was not aware of that.
0: So this happened. They built it back in like the 60s or 70s when there was a when we started in the Cold War era, and it went largely undetected. It was basically, it is, I shouldn't say was, because it still exists, very much exists. It is like a little city inside of a mountain. And they have, you know, an entire residence and the whole thing. The blast doors are 14 feet thick. It takes over 15 minutes for them to open and close and can survive a direct nuclear strike. And the only reason that we even know about it is because the commercial plane ran into some fog near the mountain and crashed into the mountain. And when the rescue teams went up to see if there were any survivors, they're like, why is there a parking lot in the middle of a mountain? Why are there all these cars here? Where are all these people? And then it got uncovered. And so then it was largely just not used. And they were like, it's a weather station. It's not here for anything. Don't look, don't see. And after 9/11, it got a major upgrade. But to your point, like this is not something new. This is not something novel. This is not something that Trump just thought up. This has been being done for 50 years.
1: Yeah, it's just amazing if we knew everything that was going on, you know, and there's very good reasons that we don't. So,
0: well said, sir. I appreciate the call. 775-5559, you're on KNOX. Good morning.
2: Could be me.
0: Could be.
2: Happy, wonderful Wednesday.
0: Happy, wonderful Wednesday. What's on your mind, sir?
2: On my mind, White House is, for me, is people's house. Sure, the best thing to the White House, our house, congressional approval. It's like we taxpayers pay for everything.
0: Mm-hmm.
2: I have really no idea what this nonsense of tearing down one of the wings and building office is going to.
0: So this is not your fault. This is very much my fault. I mean, it's not my fault personally, but we have an issue with our phones. And so we're trying to cut some costs here. And so what we've done is we've gone to the every other word plan, I think is what Ryan called it. So could you say that again with starting with the White House is the people's house?
2: Yeah. For me, the White House is the people's house. We taxpayers and, for everything. And it's tear down at one of the wings and this building, this ballroom and so forth, that should all be run by Congress.
0: Uh-huh.
2: We love Congress. Or it's like a town hall meeting or a little meeting. It should have been at least run by Congress.
0: Does it matter to you at all that Congress is largely a standstill, and if you send it to Congress, it just dies by way of inaction?
2: Well, you know, I don't like that. I guess the people need to get more involved in our government.
0: I don't necessarily agree that people should get involved more in their government, but when we're not going to do that, and when we know that's not going to happen, how does the president build a ballroom?
2: To me, we don't need a ballroom. We need the money for that ballroom to go out here and maybe help people understand what AI is and what it's going to be, or super intelligent AI.
0: I don't know that. Out of curiosity, if I gave you $100 million to educate people on AI, how would you go about spending it?
2: How would I go about spending it?
0: Mm-hmm.
2: I guess in every state I would have a kind of school set up, mm-hmm, to educate the people about AI.
0: Mm-hmm.
2: To start with.
0: What if I told you that most kids that are in school right now have a front row seat to using AI and largely leverage it for every class assignment that they use that isn't completed in front of a teacher? Would you say that those kids are pretty well educated on AI?
2: Well, it's a start. I don't know how educated we are. I guess I'm kind of concerned about this AI. There needs to me be some guardrails.
0: Mm-hmm.
2: I mean, especially the people maybe behind it. I mean, there's a lot of things I don't know about AI. As you know, I didn't go to kindergarten, so I mean, this is really an uphill struggle.
0: I understand. Can I ask you a question? What do you make of the fact that the people that are educated on AI are not as concerned as you are?
2: Well, I guess that's their choice. They have the power of choice. Mm-hmm. I mean, I guess I like to question everything.
0: I think that's one of my favorite things about you. I think that when you get an answer to your question, though, is there ever a time in your mind to move on and say, okay, well, then it seems like the people that really understand this stuff are not that concerned. And so if there was a problem, I'm sure they would draw my attention to it.
2: Well, yes. I mean, it's like we talked about Noah one time about AI taking all these jobs.
0: Mm-hmm.
2: And I think you came back with, well, okay, in a situation.

0: election, you have one person running, the eight jobs that were taken mm-hmm. by robots, right? Mm-hmm. Mm-hmm. And they were taken. But those eight jobs that were taken, there's no tax on those people or on those robots. So, I mean, the community loses all that tax.
1: Yeah, you're not wrong. You know, to your point, I remember the debate of $15 an hour for fast food workers. And I remember that all of a sudden McDonald's went quiet and I couldn't figure out why. And I was like, man, that seems like a hill that I would die on if I were McDonald's. I don't get it. I couldn't quite figure it out. And then I went to Amsterdam and I went into a McDonald's and there wasn't a single human being in the McDonald's. That's not true. There was a single human being. It was a bathroom attendant and they charged me money to go to the bathroom. So if you wanted to go into the restroom, you had to pay this guy a euro in order to be able to use the restroom. Which answered my other question, which was, gee, I can't figure out why the streets smell like pee. I figured that part out. But inside the restaurant, it was a machine that spit out the hamburger. It was a machine that put it together. You ordered on a kiosk. It was a little like tray that they would have inside of like a cafeteria that had like a conveyor belt. And your order, rolled out. And there was like a light bulb in my mind. I was like, oh, that's why McDonald's isn't fighting the $15 an hour thing, because they've already figured out how to replace all these people with robots so they don't care anymore. And so what I would tell you is, I think your concern is well placed. I think when you say, hey, we're not going to be able to tax these things if we turn them all over to the robots, I think that's a fair criticism. I think that's a fair concern. I think that the flip side of that, though, is if you want the ability to tax these companies, you have to do so very carefully, because the second that you make it not financially viable for them, like, for example, demanding $15 an hour as a minimum wage to do, you've essentially sealed your fate of, okay, well, they're just not going to pay. They're going to find a different way to innovate. They're going to find a different way to do that. There was a point where paying the doorman got to be more expensive than the hotels could afford. You couldn't charge. The people wouldn't pay to rent a hotel room for a night and have enough money to pay the doorman. So what happened? The doorman got replaced with the Stanley door opener. And elevator operator, same thing. The telephone line workers, pole union, that same thing. Like, all of those jobs got replaced with different innovations because eventually it got too expensive to do it that way. So I think if you want the opportunity to tax the guy doing it, that's okay. We just have to accept that person has to work at an artificially low, like, it's not going to go up because the cost of innovation is always going to be cheaper than paying a human. So they're going to have to be willing to work for less and less every year. If we can accept that, then I think we can continue to tax on every person that's there. I think that if you're not willing to accept an artificially low wage, an artificially low tax for the opportunity of taxing, then we're going to lose the ability to tax those companies.
0: Very interesting. Well, we had, you know, 2 years ago, 20, 30 years ago, I guess, where we had outsourcing. We outsourced all these jobs to China for cheap labor and no regulations.
1: Yep.
0: And that cost us a lot of jobs here.
1: It did. And you know what? When Trump tried to bring those jobs back, you know what the answer, you know what the pushback that he got was? Well, you can't do that because you need EPA regulation this and OSHA that. And pretty soon it's like, well, it'd be 20 times more dollars to bring it back over here than it would be to just do it over there. So I guess we just leave it over there.
0: Well, I'm all for total transparency.
1: Me too.
0: And like I said, and questioning everything. And some of these things are done before I even have a chance to question it.
1: Yep.
0: And that's why some of these huge things, just like I think a guy was talking about some project here in Grand Forks going from a couple $100,000 to over $1 million.
1: Mm-hmm.
0: Well, that should have been brought before we, the people that are going to pay that.
1: Sure.
0: Whatever that huge, that's all taxpayer money.
1: Mm-hmm.
0: Well, sometimes, you know, we don't find out the details until it's almost too late. And then we're stuck with this big bill.
1: Hey, I got one last thing for you before I let you go. So there, yep. Have you heard of the company Xpeng, X-P-E-N-G?
0: No, I haven't.
1: So they're a Chinese company that makes the humanoid robots that I know you're such a fan of. So they reached a new milestone today in that one of their humanoid robots walked autonomously off the new

0: operational production line. So essentially, the manufacturer made the robot and then they didn't have to do anything to it. It was, it walked off its own assembly line and was ready to go. And so, so they had this huge video of it this morning, and they were demoing the XPing robot and all of these things. And they said that they are 80% of their way to rolling out mass manufacturing, in which they're just going to pump out hundreds and hundreds and hundreds of thousands of these things. And so they believe that they're going to be able to do 2,250 of these every second. Once they get their manufacturing thing up to scale, that they're going to pump these out. And so there's a lot of speculation as to what would China want to do with all those robots. You would say you're worried about them taking jobs. I'm going to tell you I'm worried about a soldier that never gets tired, that never needs sleep, that doesn't feel pain, that does whatever the communist government of China tells it to do, and is powered by a tiny little nuclear reactor that is inside of it and basically has power for 1,000 years. If they can really pump thousands of these things out every second, that's going to change the dynamics of the world, and not in a good way. And so I flagged that story for you in case I heard from you, because I thought it interesting that here's the first time I'm starting to share your concern of humanoid robots.
1: Well, that's a concern of mine, was that these little robots can become army people or whatever, soldiers, and at the rate that they're producing them, they could just come and flood the whole world, or flood the United States. And we wouldn't be able to stop it.
0: Yep. Yeah, exactly.
1: Very concerning.
0: Yeah, you look at Boston, I think it's Boston Dynamics, you go look at that, imagine that thing running you down. It'd be terrifying.
1: Yep. Concerning. Well, thanks for your time there, Noah. Yep. Have a good day.
0: I appreciate it, sir. I appreciate your call. 775-5559, number to join us. Call, text, join us in the chat room, KNOXradio.com/live text messenger says, one of my favorite reasons to listen to your show is the graciousness that you show your callers. Thanks, Noah. Yeah, you bet. Another text messenger, except low wages to be taxed on, what will we as humans do when we're totally obsolete? I don't mean to be brash, but that sounds like a you problem, right? If you're McDonald's, or if you're just name the corporation or whatever, there is no business on planet Earth that's going to say, well, we could have 30% higher profit margins, but if we do so, it would render the humans obsolete, and then we wouldn't have the opportunity to pay people that ghost us and don't show up to work and call in sick and get tired and are fatigued and make mistakes and all the gosh, do we want to take a 30% profit hit for that great opportunity, or again, as a human, that's a you problem. The company who wants the widget, the vending machine, the whatever, the automatic door opener, none of them have complaints about the Stanley door opener or the automated vending machine or the automated teller machine or the cell phone tower. All of them are pretty happy with those points of innovation. So I don't know that saying, like, my gosh, it's going to make us obsolete is, that's not an argument that's going to hold a lot of water. I got to leave it there. ABC News is on the way. Local news headlines, then God Talk with Pastor Paul Knight. 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
8: 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Good morning. I'm Susan Littlefield. Well, cattle futures had absorbed quite a bit of bearish news and seems to have found some support in the marketplace. Of course, we're finding support at this time with the box beef, the two strong days, choice up 254 and selects were up 208 yesterday. The general feeling of the market is that cash will be steady this week, but if higher box beef prices result in higher futures, stronger cash is still possible. Now, looking at heavier cattle continue to remain available to the market, leaving the packers needing fewer cattle to meet that demand. Hog futures have increased over the past 2 days, likely an aggressive short covering, and may continue today as the market corrects from being in that oversold. As for the packers, they have little reason to be aggressive in the cash market due to the supply of all those market-ready hogs. 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
8: December corn down 6 3/4, 5:30. The March contract, 5:44 1/4, down 6 3/4. January beans, 13:30 1/2, down 10 3/4. March, 13:38 1/2, down 10 1/4. Soybean meal, December, 370.30. That's down 40. Oil, December, 67.26, down 66. Chicago wheat, December, 709 3/4, down 7 1/2. Kansas City, December, 772 1/2, down 8 3/4. As Minneapolis, December, 729, down 7 1/4. October live cattle, 219.62, up 85. December, 221.05, up 160. September feeders are 336.90, down 37. October, 330.17, up 215. October lean hogs, 79.22, down a nickel. December, 70.35, down 65. Class 3 milk, September is down 1, 16.13. October, up 6, 15.71. 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
11: ABC News, I'm Sherry Preston. At the UN General Assembly right now, Iran's president through a translator talking about the war with the United States, saying
12: they came into surrounding territories and targeted our universities, our healthcare centers, our schools, our hospitals, our infrastructures, all of it against international law.
11: President Trump, in his own address yesterday, said the U.S. has a choice whether to work with Iran or to annihilate it as we approach the seven-month mark on a war that was only supposed to last 4 to 6 weeks. Today, the president welcomes Chinese leader Xi Jinping to the White House for a state dinner. The war with Iran and AI both expected to be topics. Virtually the entire state of New Mexico is under a flood watch today. Some areas could get 2 inches of rain an hour. New study on millions of kids shows no link between Tylenol and autism or ADHD. This is ABC News. No early withdrawal penalty for the guy who literally found a buried treasure in Germany. Here's ABC's Dave Packer.
13: His metal detector kept beeping, and Oliver Reddell knew he had stumbled upon something big under his feet in western Germany. So he called experts who started digging and found it. 934 Roman silver denarii. Experts say that's the biggest coin treasure ever found in Germany from the time of the Roman Emperor Hadrian. 6 years of take-home pay for a Roman legionnaire. There were no banks, so he could have buried it and died before he could tell anyone about it. The coins went on display at the LVR Landis Museum in Bonn on Tuesday. Dave Packer, ABC News.
11: Apple is hoping you'll want to pay for the hardware, not just the answers. The company is pitching its upgraded Mac Minis and Mac Studio machines as a way to get the benefits of AI without having to rely on cloud computing. Instead, Apple says its machines can handle AI loads locally, meaning users don't have to pay for the tokens used to purchase the results. Sherry Preston, ABC News.
14: From the Berkshire Hathaway Home Services Family Realty Newsroom, this is KNOX News with Alex Carminati.
15: Three men were arrested on Saturday in Grand Forks, and they're all now facing drug trafficking charges. Multiple law enforcement agencies, including the Grand Forks Regional SWAT team, searched both a residence and a vehicle. 37-year-old Omar Williams, 31-year-old Darnell Patterson, and 38-year-old Angelo Matthews are all facing multiple felony charges. Court documents say two Grand Forks Sheriff's Office deputies pulled over Williams on I-29 and found 53 grams of marijuana, nearly 1.5 grams of fentanyl, and $913. At the same time, documents say the SWAT team searched Williams' residence on the 600 block of North 5th Street. Patterson and Matthews were there, where 241 grams of cocaine and over $13,000 were discovered. All three men are currently being held at the Grand Forks County Correction Center. Regular gas and diesel prices are continuing to increase in Grand Forks and in Polk County, Minnesota. In Grand Forks, regular prices went from $4.24 yesterday to $4.28 today. Diesel went from $6.31 to $6.33. Mid went up 8 cents in Grand Forks and premium went down 1 cent. In Polk County, Minnesota, regular prices went from $4.34 yesterday to $4.35 today. Diesel went from $6.30 to $6.34. Mid went up 28 cents in Polk County, where it went from $4.50 to $4.78, although premium went down 9 cents. All these numbers are according to AAA. For KNOX News, I'm Alex Carminati.
0: Thank you, Alex. Our next update from Alex Carminati in the KNOX newsroom is on the way at 10:30. 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Your KNOX 5-day forecast from staff meteorologist Mark Ewens, and it looks like this today. Mostly cloudy skies, breezy high of 69, south winds to 30. Tonight, we'll see a few showers and a low of 55, southerlies to 15. Thursday, showers end, and a less breezy high of 70. Friday, partial sunny skies and a high of 72. Saturday, showers, a high of 70. Sunday, dry and a high of 73. Right now, it's 52. Weather throughout the hour. 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

0: 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Good morning. It is 10:05. My name is Noah Chalaya. I am your host. Delighted to be here with me. Joining me via the magic of the telephone, it is Pastor Emeritus of Hope Church, Pastor Paul Knight. Welcome in, sir.
1: Thank you. Good to be here. Great to be here.
0: 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Your questions for Paul are entertained. You can call, text, and those will go to the front of the line. I want to start with an article that I actually had from last week. We didn't really get time to address this. And it is an article that is an interview with the Air Force pilot, Air Force officer, who was shot down in Iran early on. You may remember the story. You may remember that the CIA rolled out new unproven technology that used millimeter wave to detect a human heartbeat from a drone in the sky. And the part that you probably didn't know was that the Air Force colonel needed help when he crashed over the mountains. So he was the crewmate and part of an F-15, and their aircraft was hit with a shoulder fire missile. He looked and realized that their airplane was damaged. And so he and his crewmate made the decision to eject out of their fighter jet, which they did. And when he looked up, he didn't see a parachute and realized that the Iranian shoulder fire missile had damaged his parachute, and so he didn't have one. So he is free falling to the ground. Terminal velocity, for reference, is about 125 miles an hour. The U.S. military estimates that he hit the ground at an estimated 70 to 100 miles an hour. So he had just about reached terminal velocity, as fast as you can fall. And when he was interviewed, he said, "At one point I looked up and I saw no parachute. That was the most terrifying thing I ever saw. I paused right there and I prayed, 'Lord, let your will be done. But if I'm getting through this, I need help.'" So I guess to start this discussion, Paul, can you talk to us a little bit about the power of prayer?
1: So I would love to. Prayer is that connection that we have with our Heavenly Father, the Holy Spirit, and His Son, right? Jesus Christ, the Godhead, Father, Son, and Holy Spirit. And it's a communication to and with, right? Many people spend their lifetime talking to God and never listening, right? So prayer is a two-way conversation, right? It's a two-way. Now, to be clear, I don't hear voices. That's not what I'm saying. But it's a communication with the Father. And I think that is a beautiful prayer. God, if I'm going to live through this, I need help, right? And so it is proven scientifically that prayer works, but it's also proven personally that prayer is efficacious, meaning not necessarily that I get what I want, but I get the interaction with God. Right. And so Jesus invites us to pray all the time. Our Father who's in heaven, hallowed, holy is your name. Your kingdom come, your will be done, et cetera. Right. So Jesus invites us to be in communication with God. Is that getting at where you're headed?
0: Mm-hmm. Yeah, it is. I guess specifically what I'm trying to drill at is to preface, I believe that prayer is more for us than it is for God. That is to say, God knows what we need before we ever ask for it. And so I don't know that I necessarily have the expectation that prayer is going to yield results. Prayer is more, I believe, for me than it is for God. However, that said, there are some crystal clear shining examples, and I would argue that this is one of them, in which somebody prays to God that in complete resignation of whatever it is God wants to do or needs to do in that moment, that they are in full support of that and are actively wanting that, very much mirroring what Jesus did right before a crucifixion. And then following that up with brutal honesty of, in Jesus' case, if there's another way, listen, your will be done 100%. But I'm just saying, if there's another way, that'd be real nice right about now, right? And that brutal level.

0: going to the Garden of Gethsemane saying, God, if it's possible, take this away from me.
1: Mm-hmm.
0: The answer that God gave was no. Right? So
1: yeah.
0: Jesus still went to his death, and then the miraculous happened after his death.
1: Mm-hmm.
0: Right? With this fighter pilot, he's saying, God, your will be done. I need help. And God gave a miracle. Right? And so that's the beauty. Not all of our requests from God is God required to answer in the way that we want it. Right? It's what you talked about first, is this surrender, this God, your will be done, not mine. But if, right? And the but if is fine. It's fair. It's honest. It's real. It's full of integrity and authenticity. But it's still God's choice. And one of the things that I think we forget about miracles is that miracles are called miracles because they're not common. Like, I don't know. I may have had a miracle in my life. I don't know that. Maybe when I get to heaven, God would show things that happened in my life that he orchestrated that was completely miraculous and I was unaware. But right now, I don't know that there's been a miraculous in my life other than my salvation, which is I am confident that I've been forgiven for sin, which I don't deserve. Not my will, but yours be done. God chooses to forgive me. And I spend eternity in heaven with him, which I also don't deserve. Right. And so just the fact that someone becomes a follower of Jesus Christ. Right. And I'm jumping here. And some people may think this is kind of trite. I think that's miraculous. Right. That Jesus died 2000 some years ago for my sin so that I could be forgiven. And that if I receive that forgiveness and surrender my life to him, not my will, but yours be done, that I am guaranteed relationship with God on earth and for the rest of eternity.
1: Mm.
0: Right now, this pilot, I think that's an amazing story, right? Is it miraculous? I think I'd have to put it in that category, right? No.
1: Do you know anybody else that has fallen from the sky and lives to tell about it?
0: No, I do know a guy whose plane crashed around him as a private plane and he walked out of the cockpit. And he would say that was miraculous for him. This has a little bit more scientific study to it than his. I looked at his miracle. I said, you know, I'm fine with you calling that a miracle. I'm not sure that I would have classified it. A miracle is outside of natural law.
1: And,
0: right?
1: And natural law, is when the human body hits a solid surface going 100 miles an hour. There's typically...
0: Yeah, you pretty much... It explode, right?
1: Right, yes.
0: Unless there's intervention.
1: Yep.
0: Yeah, that is... So, miracle? Sure. Yeah. And how amazing is that?
1: 775-5559, number to join us. 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Text messages says, how does one get in touch with Pastor Paul to come to church to speak sometime if he's willing to do that? I love listening to you every Wednesday. You are God's gift. You taking speaking engagements?
0: I am, not till after November. We are out of town until November. You could actually call Hope Church and talk to... you can text that person my phone number.
1: Okay.
0: And they can get to hold of me that way. When he says, or this individual says, I am God's gift, I am gifted by God, and honored to represent him and communicate for him. I hesitate saying I'm God's gift. I'm privileged and honored and called by him to do what I do. And he has gifted me to communicate in a way that brings him honor. And so I want to point back to him on that.
1: Text messenger says, I thought conception was a miracle.
0: Like human conception? Yeah, it's pretty powerful. Absolutely. But we have natural ways of understanding that, right? So God has placed a system in place that happens naturally, right? When a man and woman come together and the eggs fertilize and stuff. I look at the whole creation of humanity as miraculous, but I'm not sure that I would talk about human conception as miraculous. We talk about the conception of Jesus Christ, 100%.
1: Born
0: of a virgin.
1: 775-5559, number to join us. 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Text message says, could Paul address the concept of guardian angels?
0: Sure, I can.

0: I said try to. There's a bunch of history and references in the scripture of angels that watch over humanity. And again, I'm not 100% sure that everybody gets a guardian angel, right? I can't find that, and maybe I'm just missing it in scripture. But there are angels which are sent as messengers from God to do his will. Right. And angels appeared to Abraham. Angels appeared to Jesus. Angels appeared all through the scriptures. Right. And so there are active angels, I believe, working in humanity. I don't know that I can prove to somebody that everybody has their own personal guardian angel. But I certainly have the power and presence of God Almighty in my life and the Holy Spirit. And so that's better than an angel. Right. And so God sends. Actually, the word angelos in Greek is messenger. God sends messengers and communicators to help communicate and do his will, and those are angels. And we also know that about a third of the angels were swept out of heaven at one time in history when Satan himself, who was an angel, rebelled against God, and he put them out of the earth, out of the unity in heaven, and they reside around the earth as the demonic. And so there's, beyond our understanding, beyond our purview, is a spiritual battle that's going on between Satan and God. And God will win, no question.
1: So in addition to speaking engagements and in addition to being a pastor, I'm hoping that you can fill in as a tour guide. Text messenger says, I'm going to Duluth this weekend. Any must-sees from Pastor Paul for my family?
0: Oh, Anger Tower, which is up on the hill, the lighthouse. Which is where I asked my lovely wife to marry me back when we were about 18. I would go along the whole pier, the walkway. Fickers Brewery has a wonderful Mexican restaurant where you can sit outside and overlook the Lake Superior. Go to the museum there, the train depot. You can take a ride up to Two Harbors, Minnesota on a train and have lunch on the train. Yeah, that's great.
1: What is the, I forget the name of it, but it's like the house. And there was like the person that was killed in it.
0: Glen Sheen.
1: There you go.
0: Glen Sheen Mansion. Glen Sheen Mansion. It's right along the London Road on the lake. And a very wealthy family lived there back in the 1800s, built a gorgeous home. And in the years when I was in college, Mrs. Congdon, who was the daughter of the family or the granddaughter, I can't remember, her son-in-law murdered her someplace in the house. And horrible, kind of like a the game Clue. I think it was with a candlestick by Mr. Mustardseed. it was her son-in-law who murdered her for the inheritance.
1: 775-5559, you're on KNOX with Pastor Paul Knight. Good morning.
2: Hey, good morning. So I'm kind of been puzzled, or, well, not puzzled really, but just thinking about the balance of this the last couple of weeks here. When it comes to prayer, and you're praying for something. I know in James, it says, you know, you ask and you have not because you have not because you want to consume it upon your lust or anything like that. And I'm not talking about like just selfish wants or desires, but say praying for somebody else, whether it's for them to come to salvation or to just make right choices in their life, whatever it is. Sometimes I've been puzzled about the balance of where is it praying in faith? And just expecting that the Lord's going to do something, but also they have free will and pray in faith, but then at the same time say, well, not my will, but yours be done. And, you know, whatever you think is best here, because, you know, God's obviously not a genie in a lamp, just like, oh, well, pray for whatever you want. If you think hard enough, if you have enough faith, he's just going to do it. You know, our will doesn't necessarily always line up with his. And I'm wondering the balance in all that.
0: I'm not sure. Be honest, I have friends that I've been praying for that they come to faith in Jesus Christ yep. since I was in high school, right? And I'm just trusting and praying that God is doing a work in them, and when I encounter them, I'm going to do my part to help bring them. So I ask God over and over. I remember in high school praying for my mom and dad when I was in junior high to come to faith or to come to active faith in Christ, and that they did, right? But I have other people that I've cared about and loved that are not walking with the Lord. And so the balance there, I don't know. Here's what I do know, that when I communicate with God, when I pray, I'm trusting him.
2: Yeah, right? Yeah.
0: But I'm also making clear, this is what my desire is, Father. And I can't, especially with salvation, I can't imagine that God would not want someone to come to faith in him. So he
2: especially when the Bible says it's not God's will that any should perish, but that all should come to repentance.
0: Right. Yeah. Yes. I think it's First Peter. But he also allows us or allows people to resist him. Right. So I'm going to keep banging on the doors of heaven and mentioning names before God and saying, God, intervene in this person's life. Make it impossible for them. Draw them to you. Love them. Open their eyes. Open their mind. Give them a soft heart towards you. I pray with people that are in my family. God, and this is a prayer that is sincere and somewhat dangerous, but not for eternity. God, do whatever it takes to bring this person to you. I actually mean that, right? Whatever it takes for them to come to faith in you, Father, because more important than everything on this earth is everything with him. And so if he has to go to drastic measures to bring someone to him, I'm okay with that.
2: Yeah. That's a very fair answer. I mean, it's kind of the same place where I've landed on it. I've just been wondering, what is the balance in all this? Because, it's, I don't know. It's just kind of an interesting little dichotomy there. So thanks for the time.
0: Well, you bet. One of the things I would say is that a lot of us Christ followers, the people that we're caring about and that we're loving and that we're trying to help come to faith in them, I'm going to retract that statement, not the greatest. But one of the most important things we can do alongside prayer is live our faith in front of them. Not like in an obnoxious way, but show them how you handle your own personal sin, right? Help them see that when you sin, you pray for forgiveness and you repent and you change things. Help them show the joy that comes from following Jesus, the contentment that comes from following Jesus, that your life isn't all wound up in earthly things, that the generosity that comes from your life that comes from following Jesus. So live such good lives among the pagans, right? Pagans being those who don't believe in God, live such good lives among the pagans that even though they accuse you of doing wrong, they end up glorifying your Father in heaven. And that's in 1 Peter chapter 2, right? And it's like display Jesus and communicate him well with your words and your life, and pray like crazy.
1: We'll take the break here. Continue with Pastor Paul next. This is God Talk.

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0: 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Good morning. It is 10:29. My name is Noah Chalaya. I am your host. Delighted to be here with you. Text messenger says, "Have either of you seen Death of a Pastor's Wife? So you think what happened in Duluth was gruesome? Do you know what he's talking about?"
1: Yeah, it's a movie on Netflix. I have not seen it.
0: Oof.
1: I've run across it a couple times, and I haven't watched it. Actually, right now, to be perfectly honest, I mean, I'll probably watch it someday, but I don't really want it to watch it right now.
0: It's pretty rough.
1: Have you seen it?
0: I've seen parts of it.
1: Yeah. So this is something I actually heard. I think it was Chuck Swindoll or Eugene Peterson say. I can't remember which one. You can't trust your pastor carte blanche, right? And I'm saying that as a pastor. You should always be looking at and examining what they say according to the Bible. Every pastor should have accountability around them, that people that know them and can get involved in their life and things like that. Pastors aren't above horrible just because they're called pastors.
0: Well said. Absolutely. All right. We're going to leave it there. We're going to head over to the KNOX newsroom and get the latest from Alex Carminati. Continue next. This is Critical Thought on KNOX.

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1: North Dakota residents can expect to receive a ballot measure guide in the mail that explains the statewide measures they'll be voted upon this November. The guide was mailed out last Friday by the Secretary of State's office to the households of 450,000 active voters. This includes anyone who has voted in the past 4 years. The North Dakota legislature mandated the ballot measure guide last year. Measure 1 seeks to increase the percentage of yes votes needed to pass a ballot measure to change the North Dakota Constitution. Measure 2 seeks to provide meals to K-12 students through a state-funded source. The Secretary of State's office says the guide provides an objective analysis of a vote in favor and a vote against. This year's general election's on November 3rd. The American Property Casualty Insurance Association says that residential property insurance rates in North Dakota are projected to increase 26% from 2025 to 2028. Insurance Commissioner John Gottfried says the rise follows an average increase of about 14% that North Dakota property owners saw between 2024 and 2025. Gottfried also says that every North Dakotan will not face a 26% increase, and that insurance premiums are increasing in part because the cost of labor and materials are going up. Hector International Airport in Fargo and the Devil's Lake Regional Airport set new passenger records for the month of August. 53,392 people flew out of Fargo, which is 2,500 more than in August 2025. 1,124 people traveled out of Devil's Lake, and that's 178 more than last year. For KNOX News, I'm Alex Carminati.
2: Thank you, Alex. Our next update from Alex is on the way at 11:02. 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Today, mostly cloudy skies, breezy high of 69, and south winds to 30. Tonight, a few showers, a low of 55, southerlies to 15. Thursday, showers ending in a less breezy high of 70. Friday, partial sunny skies and a high of 72. Saturday, showers and 70. Sunday, dry and 73. Right now, it's 54. Weather throughout the hour, Mark Ewens forecast. 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

0: FM. Good morning. It is 10:36. Text messenger says, who does Hope Church report to? Not making accusations, but since Paul raised it, I'm curious.
1: So we are, first of all, we are congregationally governed, right? Which means our congregation is the final authority in our local church. All of the pastors who are ordained report to, first of all, we report to our elder board. And then also we're part of a denomination called the Evangelical Covenant Church of America. And our ordination, or my ordination, is held by them. And they can remove that anytime. We have a regional supervisor, or called a superintendent. And that person has they have the authority over my ordination and my license to practice in a covenant church. But I could still go rogue and do that outside of that. But so the accountability is with our elder board, our congregation, and our denomination. Right? And so that's how that works. But yeah, it's a great question, because that's one of the reasons I'm not an independent community church pastor. And I'm not saying this about, you know, all community churches, but that's one of the reasons I'm part of a denomination, because it's the colleagues and the relationship with other people, even though I disagree with them a lot, right? Part of that collegiality and that submission to that authority is important for me. Even to this day, as a retired person, I still have been to the meetings and live in that relationship.
0: Can you get ordained by multiple places? Like, if, you know what I'm saying? So you cease to become a pastor if you step on the wrong side of the line, kind of a thing. Can you have like almost like, forgive the analogy, because I know that this is going to sound a bit silly, but, you know, in the IT world, we don't just have one server. We have a primary server and then a backup server, and sometimes even a tertiary server. So if the primary goes down, you got the backup. If the backup goes down, you got the tertiary. Could a guy do that with your pastorship, where you are ordained by multiple entities, so that if one were to go down, you've got the others?
1: I don't know that for sure, but I believe it. Like, I know people that get doing this in air quotes, ordained via the internet.
0: Right.
1: My son wanted to get licensed to do a wedding for one of his friends, and he came to me and showed me a certificate that he got. And he said, Dad, this took me 15 minutes. How long did it take you? I said, 4 years.
0: What do you think? So now you got me curious. What do you think about that? So on one hand, you're going to say this is ridiculous, and anything that can be done in 15 minutes is not really somebody who has deeply studied the Word of God, all the rest of it. At the same time, the other side of that is we've drastically lowered the friction threshold to allowing people to live into their calling to become pastors.
1: Yeah. First of all, my son doesn't have a calling to be a pastor. I don't believe.
0: Right. Right. So not in his case.
1: But he wanted to do a wedding.
0: Gotcha. Right?
1: So I'm fine with that. I don't personally like it, but I'm not going to fight people. People who want to go get a friend to do their wedding probably aren't doing that because they see it as a spiritual activity as much as an activity, right? And I don't want to judge all the people that have friends do weddings, but if you want it to be like substantive spiritually, I think you generally have a pastor, right? Now, people who go on the internet and live into their calling, again, I'm not fighting that. What I am advocating is accountability, right? And people who step into the local church as a pastor but have no background training and just went on the internet or just started a church, they may be wonderful in their teaching and all of those things. They may have the spiritual gift of pastoring. They may have the spiritual gift of teaching. But again, it's the accountability of other people that is important. We can look at congregations all over the United States where pastors were either so powerful that they had no accountability, or so rogue that they had no accountability and horrible things happened. And this was all kind of precipitated by that movie called, what was it called? Death of the Pastor's Wife, or something like that. And so, and again, accountability doesn't prevent those things either all the time, right? But it helps.
0: I'm going to be very careful how I read this text message. I'm going to tell you that I'm going to preface by saying that I think there's more to this story, and I don't believe this at the surface, and I'm guessing you're going to tell me the otherwise. And so I'm prefacing all that so that you don't just hear the text message and go, oh, I heard on the radio that. Okay, take this with a grain of salt, but I'm going to read the text message as it came in. Why would a friend of mine wanted to become a member of Hope Church where they required to show their pay stub? Is this for tithing?
1: So, first of all, that's not true. I don't know anybody who has become a member who had to show their pay stub for tithing. I have never, or the church has never done that. We are accused of that frequently, and this is an ongoing rumor. And I would invite anybody to go to the church, ask any member, have you ever showed one of the pastors your pay stub or one of the elders your pay stub? At least not with me, right? And I can't.
0: I spent the majority of the time when I became a member, I spent the majority of the time. The actual like required thing was like all of like 15 minutes, if that. I spent the remainder of the time that we had available asking, well, really my wife, asking questions and talking. Nobody, and I am a very sensitive person when it comes to privacy things. So if you started trying so I'm just saying, if there was somebody who was going to have a gripe with it, I'd be the first person to say none of your business, right? Nobody asked anything. I mean, they ask faith questions like, tell us how you came to Christ. Very appropriate things if you're asking to be a member of a church. There was nothing invasive or privacy or anything outside of the realm of faith whatsoever, so far as I recall.
1: So one of the things that I think may be the root of this is Hope Church has a massively beautiful congregation of generous people. Not necessarily rich people, just people who are very generous. And so they give in a way over and above, and that has allowed us to impact different organizations in town to build buildings and do things. And it's all part of the mission of the church, not even just for the purpose of building buildings. The building is a tool to help serve the community better. And so we cast a vision and people jump on board and appreciate it and love it and contribute to it. My wife and I do the same. Like I love what Hope Church does. And so I want to be a part of that personally. I want to be a part of that physically. And I want to be a part of that emotionally and spiritually and financially, because that's who we are. And so, so I think some people look at it and say Hope Church does so much with the money that they have that they must be rich or they must require people. People voluntarily give, and it's beautiful.
0: 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Text messenger says, what does the Bible mean about not eating strangled meat?
1: I think that would be, I'm pretty sure that's an Old Testament command about being a faithful Jewish person or part of the people of Israel. And one of their commands that helped them display to the neighboring cultures that they were separated unto God. Right. And so I don't have a specific on what that is, but it's an Old Testament command. And under Christ, those Old Testament ceremonial laws that have to do with the sacrificial system, and we are not bound by that because Jesus is the once and for all sacrifice for us. If you're Jewish and you're living the Jewish faith, you would be. So I don't have that. A good understanding of why that is there, other than it's part of the ceremonial law and the sacrificial system of the Old Testament.
0: 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Text messenger says, when was the vision of the church to buy a mall? Can you I want to expand on that just a little bit. Can you tell me the story from the beginning? Because there's a lot of people that think it was a straightforward path and it wasn't. And you actually there's a cool story here, and you got fought the way along the way until finally some of the hearts and minds were changed. Can you tell me that story from the beginning?
1: Sure. So can I make a quick comment about something that we talked about before, and then I'll come back to the mall. The thing that I want to mention is I want to go back to the prayer comment. All through the Bible, people did move God's heart on things through prayer. And so I want to be careful that it's not just us begging God and him not doing anything. Prayer does work in the other extreme as well. Hmm. So I was going to say that before the break, but I want to come back. Okay. So actually, I think maybe the mall is one of those things, right? So we moved into the mall in 1996, the year before the flood, into rented facility. After the flood, the pavilion area, which is the area where our main worship center and stuff was put up for sale. And we purchased that, and then we remodeled it, et cetera. And then we started asking God, would you want us to like have more space here? Because we were growing, and then we bought another space, and then the mall decided they would not sell us any more space, right? For several years, there was a group of people that would periodically walk around the mall and pray and say, God, we want to bless the businesses here. We want to influence them towards Jesus. We want you to be glorified here in this facility. And somewhere along the line, we started to add, God, if you ever want us to own this, we'd be open to that if you did. So about 2014, I was at a meeting, and I've been talking about Hope Church someday maybe buying the mall for years, and not just me, right? It was kind of part of the conversation, but no one put feet under it. And so I was at a meeting in Chicago, and a pastor was speaking, and I had been talking to one of my friends about us someday buying the mall, and he was a little frustrated because I'd been talking about it for, you know, 5-6 years. And he said, well, you know, what are you going to do about it? And so I was at this meeting. The pastor spoke about their church buying a farm and helping people with that. And then he said at the end of the message, if there's something you think God wants you to do that you're holding back on, why don't you come forward and kneel in front here and let's just ask God to do the work. And so I sat there and I thought, I wonder if that's, and then my buddy who was down the aisle leaned over and said, you're going to move or are you going to sit there? And so I got up, got down on my knees, to be honest, started weeping, realizing that this was a major thing. Got up from my knees and said, I said, God, if you want us to do this, I'll walk us toward this until the congregation says yes or no. I got off my knees about 10:30 at night. I called our chairman of our church at that time. His name is Len Philpott. And I said, Len, I think we need to start actively pursuing the purchase of the mall. He said, that sounds great. Call me in the morning. And so I called him the next day, and that he and probably 2 or 3 other couples were like very supportive of it. And most of the people closest to me who were my friends were absolutely against us buying the mall. We all talked about someday we might, but when it came down to actually pursuing it, very few people were supportive of it. The mall went up for sale, and we started looking at the numbers, and we realized for a congregation our size, for us to move would cost like way, way more than the mall was being offered. And so we started to have meetings for our church about the possibility of buying a mall. It took over a year for us to come to the point where we're willing to vote on it. And it was, I'm not sure, but I think there was a meeting a month for about 6, 7, 8, 9 months, maybe up to a year. We did a meeting a month where people could ask questions, where we could display things. There was a study done by a company in Chicago about the property and the roof, and it was horrible. They said the roof and every furnace needed to be replaced. They all weren't going to work. That committee voted to say we shouldn't buy them all, but they weren't asked to do that. They were just asked to study it, all kinds of things like that. Some of my best friends and I would sit weekly for coffee, and sometimes with tears in eyes, one of my friends, we looked at each other in the midst of a discussion. He was like very opposed to buying the mall. And he looked at me and we had this discussion before we talked about it again. We said, you know, are we still going to be able to be friends regardless of how this goes? Mm. And we made a commitment to each other to still be friends, even though we were in vehement disagreement with each other on this. And we decided whether it's a yes or no for us buying the mall, we'll still be friends. And so to this day we are, it came down to a couple weeks before our congregation was going to vote at our congregation meeting. And I realized most people aren't in favor of this. And through prayer and through just honest and trying to answer questions, the handful of people that were our elders who were supportive at that time, we kept going forward. And I think the vote was 97% in favor of purchasing the mall. And that was in 2015. I would say, had we voted 3 or 4 weeks before that, I don't think it would have passed. And so I'm going to say that God united the hearts of the people that were voting around the concept. Right now, it's interesting. My friend who was vehemently opposed to it, after we voted yes, he had retired from his business. He became the mall manager for several years. And I asked him, why are you doing this? He said, first of all, I voted and I'm going to support it. Right. And second of all, I'm not going to let us fail at this. As long as if we think God wants us to do this, I'm going to do my part to help make it happen. And even though he was against it, I actually think the day of, I don't know, I've never asked him, but I think the day of he actually voted in favor of it, but I don't know that for sure. But he became our mall manager, volunteered for several years to run the mall as a favor to the church. And so I look at that and it's an amazing story and beautiful story.
0: But
1: the vision was cast for several years about the idea.
0: Text messenger says it's 775-5559, and you're okay with the gambling and drinking that happens in the mall?
1: Okay with it? Or so the gambling and drink, so alcohol is not prohibited in the Bible. What I am doing, or what we're, the church is seeking to do, the Rumors Bar and Grill was there long before we were. And long before we were owners, and they have a lease that I think extends out another 20 years or so.
0: Well, even if they didn't, let's just say for the sake of argument, because that's kind of a cop out. Let's just say they didn't have a lease. What do you think about the about a business who pays their rent, who shows up, who doesn't cause any problems, and yeah, they cater to people that show up. There's times I've gone in there to eat lunch, and there's people that are absolutely they're absolutely hammered by noon. So I mean, it absolutely happens, no question about it. But what do you think? What do you think about that? You think we should kick them out and make sure that they're as far away from the church as possible, or you think we want them right there in the mall?
1: I think if we have an opportunity to have people who are sinners, me included, close to God's people, that's a win, right? So we wouldn't kick them out. Obviously, we haven't. Now, there are certain things, like we would not have a pornography shop in the mall, right? And there's ordinances that protect the mall from that because we have childcare in the mall. So things like that we wouldn't do. But Rumors Bar and Grill has been no problem at all. And they pay their rent. And I know I go in there for lunch periodically. And we have had people from that particular establishment end up in our church, walk down the hall and ask for help, and walk down the hall and end up coming to church. And so I think the church, so back when we first moved into the mall back in 1996, one of the men in our church said, you know, hope in the marketplace. This is where the churches were originally. They were in the city center of the communities, right? They would have, we go to old New England churches, communities, and the church is right next to the city hall and right next to the business district. I don't think the church was ever meant to hide. Hmm. I think the church was meant to be in the place where they can be available to people who need Jesus. And what better place than a mall? Yeah. People wander in all the time.
0: And if that doesn't work, I'm sure there's plenty of churches in town that only accept perfect people, and you can go there.
1: Yes. That's you. And the problem with that is, I'm speaking for the other pastors too. None of us at Hope are perfect. We're all in desperate need of Jesus.
0: So that's what I'm saying. So if you want a place for perfect people, there's probably other churches for you. All right. Yeah. Hey, Pastor, I appreciate the time. Thank you very much for joining us. We'll catch you next week. We'll get you back in the program soon.
1: Beautiful. Thank you. Bye-bye.

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9: ABC News, I'm Sherry Preston. Iran's president addressing the UN General Assembly through a translator. His remarks coming a day after President Trump warned he might annihilate the Islamic Republic if no deal is reached to end the war.
10: He must know that the resistance of the Iranian people will only increase in the face of sanctions, increased pressure, increased bullying. We will never bow our head or bend at the knee.
9: Chinese President Xi Jinping will be at the White House this afternoon. President Trump planning to greet him on the tarmac as his plane lands for a state visit. The estate of Dolly Parton is accusing Parton's nephew of threatening to commit violence and destroy his aunt's legacy. Court documents filed in Nashville say Brian Seaver denies it, but the estate has filed a restraining order against him. Colosseum in Rome has been closed to mourn a 22-year-old worker who fell and died on Tuesday while trying to install a cable for a lighting project. This is ABC News. Is the X2 roller coaster at Six Flags Magic Mountain in Southern California causing brain injuries for riders? More than 100 people who filed a lawsuit against the park say yes. Here's ABC's Sophie Flay.
11: In July, Pamela Gillen says she rode the X2 roller coaster at Six Flags Magic Mountain in Southern California and ended up needing emergency brain surgery and was left in a coma.
12: I remember trying to get off the ride and needing help. I was confused and disoriented. And I remember seeing the fear in my daughter's eyes. My next memory is waking up in the hospital about 2 weeks later.
11: Naomi Greer Wilkinson says she got on the X2. And today, she's still on a ventilator.
9: Six Flags says a ride cannot cause brain injuries in a normal rider using it as instructed. In the Pacific, Cyclone Polo has grown to one of the most powerful storms ever, Category 5. It's expected to bring dangerous wind and rain to parts of Mexico. I'm Sherry Preston, ABC News.
0: From the Berkshire Hathaway Home Services Family Realty Newsroom, this is KNOX News with Alex Carminati.
13: There continues to be a lot of discussion about e-bikes after the Grand Forks City Council voted to approve considering clarifying e-bike rules within the city. The council made their decision at Monday's city council meeting after hearing complaints and safety concerns from the public. There are considered to be three different classes of e-bikes. Karma Hansen is the executive director of Safe Kids Grand Forks, and she explains what those classes are.
14: A class one is a bicycle with a motor that provides assistance only when the rider is pedaling, and that ceases to provide assistance when the bicycle reaches 20 miles per hour. A class two is a bicycle with a throttle-activated motor that ceases to provide assistance when the bicycle reaches 20 miles per hour. The class three is a bicycle with a motor that provides assistance only when the rider is pedaling and that ceases to provide assistance when the bicycle reaches 28 miles per hour.
13: Tina Sanders is a specialist with Safe Kids. With so much uncertainty over the rules, she would like to see clarity from the city on what is and what is not legal.
15: You search for information or rules on any of these things, and you're going to get a different answer regardless of, you know, the different resources. Parents are confused. Kids are confused. It's very hard to determine what actually is the law. You know, in Bismarck, you have to be at least 12 to do a class one or two. You have to be 16 to do a class three. I don't know if that's right for Grand Forks necessarily.
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16: Thank you, Alex. Our next update from Alex Carminati in the KNOX newsroom is on the way at 11:30. 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At 11:04, we'll take a look at your KNOX five-day forecast from staff meteorologist Mark Ewens. And it looks like this. Today, mostly cloudy skies, a breezy high of 69. South winds to 30. Tonight, we'll see a few showers, a low of 55 and southerlies to 15. Thursday, showers end, a less breezy high of 70. Friday, partial sunny skies and a high of 72. Saturday, showers and a high of 70. Sunday, dry and a high of 73. Right now, it's 55. Weather throughout the hour. 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

0: 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It is Dr. Fire joining us via the magic of the telephone. Welcome in, sir.
1: That lead-in music gives me a boost of like about four cups of coffee, if I have to tell you that.
0: If somebody were screaming my name like that, I think it would do the same.
1: Yeah, I guess. So how are you, my friend?
0: I'm doing well, sir. What's new in the world of audiology today?
1: Yeah. Oh, new things all the time. It's one of the real joys of being in this field is that it not only does the technology change, but the speed of change in technology is changing as well. And anybody who's in the physics world out there will know that what is acceleration but really a change in the rate of change of speed. And in the old days, you know, when I got into the field in the 1980s, technology was advancing. You know, every couple of years we would have, oh, now we've got the hearing aids are able to do this. A few years later, oh, here we have the ability for the hearing aids to have two microphones on them. So we can kind of tell what direction sound is coming from. You know, a couple of years later, oh, our ability to control the whistling of feedback of hearing aids is getting better. Now, what we're seeing, especially with AI in hearing aids, is a much, much faster development cycle of the capacity of hearing aids to help people hear in more challenging listening environments. So I wanted to talk to you about some technology that's been brought to the market by a company. One of the big manufacturers of hearing aids is a company called Signia. It's actually got a sister company called Widex, but Signia particularly brought this technology to market very recently. And it really goes back. It's really kind of a family of processors that started with what they called the AX processor, which basically split the sound into a couple of different channels and allowed them to process sound in two different channels that allowed them to look at like speech and noise somewhat differently. Then they came up with what was called their IX processor. So from AX to IX, and what that allowed the hearing aid to do was not only have a focused hearing or what we call directionality, but the ability for it to lock on to multiple speakers and actually track them around as they move with the directional microphone. So you could be talking to three different people, and those three people could be moving around, and the hearing aid could simultaneously stay focused on those three speakers. Now they've come up with something. It went from like an AX to the IX. Now they call it the MAX or the MAX, where now what they have is sort of an overall artificial intelligence processor. They call it their acoustic intelligence. But underneath that, it's actually driving four different what are termed deep neural networks. And you know a lot more about that technology than I do, my friend. But it's my understanding that the advantage of having these deep neural networks is you can actually do some learning in what's commonly called machine learning, where you can start training equipment to learn from patterns, where instead of trying to train it what, you know, every single sound would sound like, or every single type of speech would sound like, or every single type of noise would sound like, you can train that with many, many, many examples. And those deep neural networks can then start to generalize that processing out to types of speech and types of noise they've never heard before. Mm-hmm. But what's really an advance in this level of technology is before the artificial intelligence and the deep neural network, there was generally one that would process everything. It would process speech. It would process noise. It would process. So let's say you went into a noisy room and it would then say, okay, there's speech and noise in here. I'm going to try and turn down the speech, or I'm sorry, turn down the noise and focus the hearing aids to the that's called activating the directional microphones. Mm-hmm. Well, now with these multiple deep neural networks, you can actually have it have a deep neural network that is assigned specifically to process noise, one that is specifically, so a separate deep neural network now is designed to process speech, Another one is designed to process the environment in which you find yourself or what kind of an acoustic scene you're in. In other words, are you in traffic noise? Are you at a concert where you're hearing music? Are you at a hockey game where the noise is going to be pretty different than if you're standing out on a street corner? And the other neural network, so one is for speech, one is for noise, and one is for environment, and the fourth one is for the speaker's own voice. So it has its own dedicated deep neural network to know, okay, this is now the person wearing the hearing aids that's speaking. So don't pick that up as a speech signal that I want to amplify, because, hey, I want to hear Noah talking to me and pick his voice up. But when I talk to Noah, I already hear my own voice well enough. So don't amplify that for me. So what we're seeing now is this kind of leap forward in technology from having one network that does all the processing to now individual networks processing different areas of that acoustic stream or of noise. Why is that better? It's a whole heck of a lot more energy efficient. One of the challenges

0: concert with each other their settings so that you can, again, let's say that I'm in a noisy environment and no one is talking to me. Well, we don't necessarily want to crush all the noise out of there because that will sound very abnormal to me. I don't want to stand on a street corner and not hear noise coming in. So we get much more efficient. And what they're saying now is we can live more comfortably with noise as opposed to trying to get completely rid of noise. So sounds like since you made a note, I'm wondering if maybe we have a call or a text with a question. So
1: text messenger says, well, we got a gun question. Here we go. Text messenger. That's right. Not this coming Friday, but the next Friday we'll have the second edition of Firearm Friday, and you can ask your questions.
0: I got so many fun things for us. It's going to be great.
1: You and me both. I've been stacking. And you know what's great, too? My son has started listening in. He's, even though he's in high school, he started listening in. He's like, ask Dr. Fine. I'm like, okay, all right, next time around. So here's a hearing question for us. Text messenger says, this is weird, but I'm a side sleeper, and my ear folds over, I think, during the night. Any wax that I have melts. I dry as much as I can, but during the day, my ears get very dry and itchy, and the wax hardens. Do you have any solutions besides taping my ears down?
0: Interesting. Well, you know, when you do fold that external part of your ear over, that is what's called the pinna. And the pinna, or if it's in non-humans, we often call it the auricle. But the pinna that will fold over, yeah, it can actually cause, I don't know that it raises the temperature in the ear canal that much higher so that it melts the wax. What's probably happening is there is some moisture accumulation occurring in the skin of the ear canal that then is softening the wax because now you've got some, some moisture in there, also potentially some sebum in there. Sebum is kind of the oil that gets in our hair. And there are volatile components to earwax. If you take earwax out that is pretty wet and you leave it there on the counter most of the day, it will get somewhat dry and brittle. So there are parts of wax that will, in fact, evaporate out. So it's not surprising that the wax is kind of wet when they've had that moisture being held in there and perhaps the temperature rising somewhat. What can you do if your ear gets kind of dry and itchy later on? There are some ear drops. The one that we have here, and if the listener wanted to swing by, I could certainly give them some free samples. It's called Miracell, M-I-R-A-C-E-L-L, and it is, in fact, an over-the-counter drop, and we get samples of it here, and so I could give them several days' worth of it. But you can just literally put a couple of drops in your ear, and it is designed to control that kind of dry, flaky skin or an itchy ear. If it gets pretty noticeable to you where you're getting a lot of dry, flaky skin coming out and it's really itchy, you can end up with something called seborrheic dermatitis, which is more commonly when it occurs on your scalp. We call that dandruff because that's itchy and leaves this kind of flaky skin that can come off. And so I have seen some people use a cotton swab to very gently take some dandruff shampoo and kind of thin it out with water. Make it so it's a really pretty watery solution. And they'll kind of paint the outside of their ear canal. And don't go down deep into your ear canal with a Q-tip. We don't want that, with a cotton swab. But they can actually kind of paint that. And if it's due to what's essentially a dandruff that's in their ear canal, that can kind of control it as well. So I'd start with Miracell, and we can give you some free samples. And if you like it, you can just go on Amazon and buy it. We don't sell it here. You could swab it with the dilute solution of a dandruff shampoo. And if it continues to bug you after that, you could certainly see like a dermatologist who may have something that's more prescription-based for ear drops for you. But itchy ears can definitely be very distracting and bothersome. But that's what I think's going on.
1: 775-5559. Text messenger says, fine, all questions have to be hearing related. I'll play along. Does Dr. Fire like walkers for hearing, all capital letters, protection, ... while shooting? If so, which model does he like, active or passive?
0: Yeah, I like, you know, Walkers is the brand name. And since I can connect everything to hearing, Noah, by the way, I think in our next show, you know what I'm going to connect? E-bikes to hearing. That's, I'm going to actually do it. Are you?

0: hearing show.
1: You're just trying to irritate everybody. All I see, what the plan is here.
0: I can make anything really to the ears that I have to. So, but yeah, we're going to talk next time about your e-bikes and hearing. But yeah, Walker makes really good stuff. I like, you know, their active noise suppression. It is nice. The idea there with the active noise suppression is it actually creates an opposite sound to the sound that comes in. So if you think about it, a sound wave, if you kind of draw it out as a sine wave on a sheet, you know, it kind of looks like that ocean wave that goes up and down. And if you created a wave that was exactly opposite to that, it would cancel it out to zero. So where it's going positive, the opposite sound is going negative, and therefore it becomes zero. So that's what this active noise cancellation does. What's nice about it is then you can have active noise cancellation occurring, yet you can still have the ability to hear other things that aren't being actively canceled, like someone speaking to you and so on. I personally use myself, I will use my own custom ear molds that I've had made for me because those really fit my ears well. But if I'm going to be in an indoor shooting facility or a place where there's reflected sound, I like the Walker Razor, the R-A-Z-R, over the ear muff. I find them very comfortable. They have a little volume adjustment where you can get some amplification of other sounds. So I can actually have my earplugs in and have my Walker Razors over my ear and turn it up so I can hear people talking to me. But I have a tremendous amount of noise protection when shooting. So that tied it into the firearms, which maybe they didn't want to wait till next Friday to get that answered. And if, by the way, if you happen to be using a something like, well, it used to be called the Boss, like a suppressor of, or I'm sorry, not a suppressor, but a muzzle, a recoil inhibitor, kind of like you have ports that are drilled in your barrel. You are going to get a ton more sound out of the end of that firearm. So absolutely double hearing protection at that point. I have actually seen people that have permanently lost hearing from one shot by not having hearing protection with a firearm that has like a muzzle brake on it. That's a recoil reducer, but not a sound reducer. So super careful there.
1: Do you have a preference between the regular Razors, like the Razor Quads and the Razor Slims? Is there a difference in your mind?
0: I like the ones I wear are the Slims. Just because I get a somewhat better cheek weld on my firearms. It's a smaller, kind of form factor or profile. So when I'm doing a cheek weld on a firearm, which by the way, that's something that I won't go down that path too much, but you know, from just a marksmanship standpoint, I had a person one time come over who was really had an extremely accurate rifle. And he was asking me, he just could not get it to shoot very well. And he asked me to shoot it for him. And it shot extremely well. I mean, you know, very, very small groups, like less than an inch at 300 yards. And he said, what are you doing differently than I am? And I kind of watched him. And what was interesting was he was not placing his cheek on the stock of the firearm. And going back to the hearing end of things, sometimes earmuffs will get in the way of doing that, getting what's called a good cheek weld, where you press down on the stock of the firearm with your cheek and your zygomatic process, which is your cheekbone, is kind of on the top of the or the comb of the stock, and it pushes it down. But I like the Slims because they just don't get in the way for me as much when I'm pressing down on a firearm and trying to get a good cheek weld.
1: So I was at Bill's.
0: I'm for keeping the hearing I was, and firearms.
1: They're tied together. It's a hearing question. So I was at Bill's this last week, and I spent all of Sunday at Bill's, and I had my daughters with me, and the guys that were shooting next to us were shooting like big 30 caliber rifles, and they had, you know, some Mauser Nagants and that sort of thing, and like in addition to the freaking fireball that came out of the end of that thing when it went off. It was so loud and so concussive that my daughter, even with over the ear earmuffs on, was like, Dad, this really hurts my head. Is that something that you can fix with in-ear custom plugs?
0: Yeah, couple, that's a great question. And we are staying hearing related. Awesome. Number one, I have to say this, that the Mauser Nagant is famous for the fireball. And what's really interesting is if you shoot that same ammunition through what's called Model 44, which is the carbine version of that, that's like an 18-inch barrel instead of like a 29-inch barrel in the Model 91, the real long one, it's like a firework goes off in front of you. It's unbelievably big flash and boom. And so a couple of different things. Number one, the earmuffs will block sound, so they will keep sound from coming through them, and they will have a noise reduction rating. The other reason I like muffs is because they also add mass to the skull, so you're actually decreasing the amount of sound that's able to get into your inner ear through the skull itself, through something we call bone conduction hearing. But having the custom earplugs made, or really even using high-density foam plugs as well, now we're really going after the noise two different ways. We're blocking it with the muffs and decreasing the amount of sound that can get in through the bones of our skull. Mm. The second thing we're doing is we're blocking sounds with the earplugs, and we are also taking away the resonance of the air-filled cavity of the ear canal. So we're really doing two sound blocks, adding mass to the skull, which reduces bone conduction, and reducing the air-filled space, which reduces the resonance. That's the best we can do. And by the way, if the noise reduction rating of the ear muff is, say, 22, and let's say the ear foamies are, say, 34, it's not additive. You don't get 56 dB of noise reduction. You're probably going to get, like, 38 or 39. You're going to add more. But it's the best you can do. And eventually, if the sound is loud enough, and any of you who shoot at an indoor range and someone is shooting, like, a short-barreled rifle near you, like a 223 with a short barrel, even with double protection, the muffs and the plugs, it is concussive. It is setting up essentially a concussive pattern in your sinuses. You know, you'll feel that almost the punch in the nose effect is what you're getting. So I have to leave indoor ranges sometimes when people are shooting short barreled rifles there, even with double protection, because it's so concussive. You'll do the best you can do. That's the best you can do.
1: All right, we'll take the break here. We'll continue with Dr. Fire next. This is Critical Thought on KNOX.

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0: 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Text messenger says, can you ask Dr. Fire how often a person should have their hearing checked? Yearly, less often? What is a good place to watch for a baseline?
1: Yeah, terrific. Terrific question. Yeah. We always tell people, you know, if you've not had your hearing tested before, to get a baseline, it would be terrific to get everybody to come in and get a baseline hearing evaluation. Generally, what we will do is if the individual comes in for a baseline and their hearing looks really pretty normal, it depends upon their age at that point. If they're under the age of 50, we're probably going to ask them to come back in a couple to maybe 2 to 3 years to check their hearing one more time. If they are getting up into the age where hearing loss becomes somewhat more common, or they're starting to show just some maybe changes in their hearing that aren't really yet worth treating but worth watching, we may shorten that follow-up interval down. So a lot of times when people have a little bit of hearing loss and they're maybe in their 50s, we'll say, let's bring it back in a year. What we're really looking for then is there a significant change? If there's been no change in a year, I'll usually suggest come back in 2 years. And if there's been no change in that 2 years, I usually suggest they come back in 4 years. And so you can see without change, we're kind of doubling the follow-up interval with people because we're saying, hey, nothing's happening very quickly. If, however, let's say we saw someone a year later and there was some change, but it wasn't yet to the point where we feel like treatment is needed, we might say, come back in about 6 months. Let's just see how quickly this change is occurring. I always describe this to my patient as, you know, if I see your hearing at a particular point in time with no frame of reference, it's like looking at a basketball and a basketball hoop. You don't know if somebody's shooting towards the basket or if it's bouncing back from it. You need to have kind of the either shot after this picture was taken or before this picture was taken. So if someone comes in with a little bit of hearing loss, I want to see again in a year, has that been there for a long time or is it something that's maybe more originating more recently with that patient? And the reason we want to do that is, again, and you've heard me say this many times, once that hearing loss gets to the point where it's removing about 30% of speech information from an individual's ability to hear, that's where the other health issues start to come in.
2: Yeah.
1: Things like dementia, things like falls, and so on.
0: 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Before we get out of here, how do people get a hold of you? How do they take advantage of your services if they want to come in and talk to you about hearing protection for guns, hearing aids, hearing protection in general, hearing protection for music, radio communication? 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How do they do so?
1: Well, you can certainly give us a call at any time. And if you just want a baseline, give us a call. Insurance will almost always pay for that pretty much completely. That's considered a preventative care visit. But we are at 701-787-5862. That's 701-787-5862. Our website is HearingND, HEARING, HearingND, like North Dakota.com, and our clinic's at 121 North Washington Street.
0: Dr. Fire, I appreciate the time. As always, we'll catch up with you again next week, okay?
1: Very good. See you then, Noah. Take care.

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1: Three men were arrested on Saturday in Grand Forks, and they're all now facing drug trafficking charges. Multiple law enforcement agencies, including the Grand Forks Regional SWAT team, searched both a residence and a vehicle. 37-year-old Omar Williams, 31-year-old Darnell Patterson, and 38-year-old Angelo Matthews are all facing multiple felony charges. Court documents say two Grand Forks Sheriff's Office deputies pulled over Williams on I-29 and found 53 grams of marijuana, nearly 1.5 grams of fentanyl, and $913. At the same time, documents say the SWAT team searched Williams' residence on the 600 block of North 5th Street. Patterson and Matthews were there, where 241 grams of cocaine and over $13,000 were discovered. All three men are currently being held at the Grand Forks County Correction Center. Regular gas and diesel prices are continuing to increase in Grand Forks and in Polk County, Minnesota. In Grand Forks, regular prices went from $4.24 yesterday to $4.28 today. Diesel went from $6.31 to $6.33. Mid went up 8 cents in Grand Forks and premium went down 1 cent. In Polk County, Minnesota, regular prices went from $4.34 yesterday to $4.35 today. Diesel went from $6.30 to $6.34. Mid went up 28 cents in Polk County, where it went from $4.50 to $4.78, although premium went down 9 cents. All these numbers are according to AAA. For KNOX News, I'm Alex Carminati.
2: Thank you, Alex. 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It is 11:33, your KNOX 5-day forecast from staff meteorologist Mark Ewens, and it looks like this today. Mostly cloudy skies, a breezy high of 69 and south winds to 30. Then tonight we'll see a few showers, a low of 55 and southerlies to 15. Thursday, showers ending, a less breezy high of 70. Then Friday, partial sunny skies and a high of 72. Right now it's 57. Weather throughout the hour, Mark Ewens forecast, severe weather information. 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

0: It is 11:38. My name is Noah Chalaya. I am your host. Delighted to be here with you. An overwhelmed U.S. postal worker in Utah threw out 300 mail-in ballots into a parking lot dumpster shortly before the state's June 23rd primary election, in which both Democrats and Republicans were on the ballot. Justice Department officials said the 34-year-old mail carrier told investigators that he didn't have a political agenda and that he tossed it with other mail as he ditched the ballots. Melissa Holick, the U.S. attorney for the District of Utah, said that she sees roughly 95% of voters do so by mail in the state, and it wasn't clear yet whether they were able to eventually cast their ballot. Tell me again that we don't have problems with mail-in voting. 775-5559, you're on KNOX. Good morning.
1: Yeah, morning, Noah. Someone threw a bunch of mail-in ballots away. Good. Good. I repeat myself. Good.
0: I'm confused.
1: Why? What's to be confused about? Why do we need mail-in ballots? I feel it's the stupidest thing ever. The old people that can't leave their home, well, someone's crippled. Okay, great. We can get a medical exemption, and someone has to prove that they are unable to leave their house. They do not have assistance to bring them to vote. Okay, cool. You'll vote from home. But I don't feel it's necessary for all these people to be voting by mail. The amount of non-citizens who receive these ballots and information about the ballots and all this kind of stuff is common. I've told you this before. My dad received it before multiple times. Call the offices up. Oh, just rip it up. It doesn't matter. Oh, it does matter. This is our voting we're talking about. Non-citizens shouldn't get it. My wife, who is here legally but is not a citizen yet, receives that kind of stuff all the time, even a summons for jury duty. You call people up, they don't care. So, no, we don't need mail-in voting. We should completely outlaw mail-in voting. If you're too lazy to get off your ass and go vote, if you're able-bodied, yeah, you don't need to vote then. Sorry.
0: So do we put any stock into the fact that if we want to get rid of mail-in voting, let's get rid of mail-in voting. But so long as we have mail-in voting, don't we have an obligation to the integrity of the election to ensure that the mail-in voting that we have is done properly?
1: Hey, man, if you're too lazy to get out of the house on election day and you trust it going through the mail service, that's your own fault. Like, go vote.
0: Okay.
1: Go and vote.
0: Okay. All right. Fair. So are you okay if a bunch of Democrat votes come in via boxes that are held under a table and, hey, I guess they were too lazy to mail it in, and so they expedited the process kind of a deal?
1: No, burn them. Mail-in voting is stupid. Are you on the side of mail-in voting?
0: No, I'm not on the side of mail-in voting. I think it's stupid, and I agree with you that election day, singular, happens a day, a year, and if you care, show up and vote, and if you don't. But here's the point. My point is, if we're not going to get rid of mail-in voting, if we're going to have it, I believe to my core being the biggest mistake that we made in the 2020 election was going against mail-in voting. The right attitude would have been, you know what? Because mail-in voting is legal, we absolutely should be mail-in voting. Mail your vote. And then once you get into office, then go back and change it. But the mistake that I think we made was throwing down to say this is a terrible idea. And so what happened was only Democrats took advantage, not only Democrats, but the vast majority of mail-in voting was done by Democrats, and therefore they won the election. And so I think that there's a bit of strategy that comes into play here. They took it to the Supreme Court. Supreme Court shot it down. Mail-in voting is going to be legal, whether or not you and I like it. So whether you and I like it, they're not going to burn the votes. I think we then have an obligation to make sure it's being done fairly. And as evidenced by this mail carrier, it's not. He's literally admitting that he threw ballots away, 300 of them that we know of.
1: Well, you know, when it comes down to voting, we could get deeper into the weeds. I think most Americans are unfit to vote, if I'm being honest with you. I mean, I feel like there should be some sort of a civics test or aptitude, because, yeah, voting's a right, but, I mean, do we see what kind of a mess it puts us in, what kind of nonsense it elects, what kind of political garbage it normalizes, like, you know, democratic socialism, for instance, you know? So I think our voting system really needs to be fixed. And on top of that, the voting machines, why are they banned in so many countries, and why are we using them? That's a good question, too. I feel like our vote means less and less every day, and that's kind of disheartening and blackpilling to say as a patriot, but I feel like that's what's happening.
0: I appreciate the call, my friend. 775-5559, you're on KNOX. Good morning.
1: Wow.
2: So let's bring into some reasons why we do have the mail-in ballot voting. And our number one reason is because of our military service personnel that are serving overseas and still have a right to vote for their election of who represents them.
0: Sure.
2: So I will always support that. I agree with you 100%. I do not like that this mail carrier did this, and there 100% should be a prosecution into this. That should have been a federal felony.
0: Mm-hmm. Well, they're prosecuting him, and they're shining a huge spotlight on it to say, by the way, we are prosecuting this person because we're taking voter fraud as, you know, as a huge priority of the of this administration.
2: Yeah, and kudos to the team that's leading that charge. I'd be a little bit curious to wonder who's actually pushing for it more.
0: Mm-hmm.
2: But the other thing that I have a concern about is with what Gen Z guy just said. How is his wife, who is quote unquote here legally but not a citizen yet, she got jury duty service?
0: Yeah, I don't know. I don't know.
2: Yeah. I have to take a lot of the things he says with a grain of salt, because part of me feels like that he's on a soapbox more, and there's things that we just hear from him that are so crazy. But, you know, like you said, mail-in voting, it's going to be here. We need to do it correctly, and we need to find the way that it's going to happen. And I don't think there's ever going to be a perfect answer.
0: Yep. Well said. 775-5559, number to join us. Text messenger says this, aptitude test, ? 775-5559, you're on KNOX, good morning.
3: Okay, well, I'm not going to explain to the smartest listening audience what an aptitude test is. If they don't know that, they can go back to high school. But I'm not on a soapbox when I say that I've witnessed people receive voting ballots, a jury duty summons, information about ballot measures. That's a lighter one, you know, but I've seen it. My dad, before he was a citizen, my wife currently, she got a summons for jury duty. She had to call and say, yeah, I can't do this. I'm not a citizen. I'm here legally on a green card, but I can't do it. Same thing with a voting ballot. I think last election, same thing for my dad. In fact, it actually happened to him a couple times. You call these offices up and you tell them about it, and they act like it's no big deal. So you can take it with a grain of salt or a pound, but I'm not going to pee on your back and tell you it's raining. That does happen. So, I mean, you don't have to believe me. I mean, there's no what would I gain from lying about that?
0: Yeah.
3: I don't exactly know what there is to gain. So, but yeah. But by the way, we didn't break any laws. She didn't vote. He didn't vote. Nobody went to jury duty legally. So before anybody wants to cry about that, no, none of that happened. But I'm giving facts because I thought it would be helpful. But, well, I guess it's not. So
0: listen, I appreciate the call. 775-5559, you're on KNOX. Good morning.
4: Yeah, I think everybody knows what an aptitude test is. 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
0: Yep.
4: We've kind of found out that that doesn't work out for everybody, does it?
0: That's right. It's 100% right. I appreciate the call. 775-5559, number to join us. 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Text message says, aptitude test. Gen Z guy might as well request that the poll tax and land ownership requirements that he brought back. 775-5559, you're on KNOX. Good morning.
5: Yeah, during the Jim Crow era, they basically did that for the black people.
0: Did what? Aptitude tests?
5: Yeah, read up on it, man.
0: I'm not questioning you. I'm just asking a question. Here's the thing. Yeah. I like the idea of if it were up to me, I would meld all of the constitutional rights together by way of requirements. So, for example, whatever you want to require for to exercise your constitutional right for voting is the same that you have to require for firearms, is the same that you have to require for our First Amendment. So that is to say, if you want to say, I can write whatever I want, the government can't tell me anything, all the rest of it, great, awesome. We're going to apply that exact same standard to guns.
5: Mm-hmm. Okay. I understand that. I just thought I'd throw that out there. And you know, things are different now.
0: How so?
5: Well, I mean, Indians and women didn't vote until 1924. Mm. You know, we kind of left them out. Mm-hmm. And women are a pretty important part of our society. And the women took care of it, too. Mm-hmm. So.
0: Mm. Well said. I appreciate the call. 775-5559. You're on KNOX. Good morning.
6: How about instead of an aptitude test, you have to pay taxes, you have to own property, you have to own a business, something like that to be able to vote. That would eliminate a lot of people, wouldn't it?
0: It would, but here's the thing. We can't even validate eligible voters now. I don't know that the answer is increasing the requirements for eligibility. I think we need to start by solving the problem of verifying eligibility first.
6: I was being extremely sarcastic.
0: Oh.
6: When I said that, so I wasn't meaning that. I don't think restricting the right to vote that's given to us by the First Amendment is a way to go about it. Mm-hmm. So I don't like the restricted right on guns that we have in this country either. There's a reason why it says shall not be infringed. Mm-hmm. Mm-hmm. If it's guaranteed to you in the Constitution, there should be no restrictions or no infringements upon it. So an aptitude test or anything else, this is coming from a guy though who also thinks that women shouldn't have the right to vote anymore either, mm-hmm. and who consistently says that. Mm-hmm. So you can take what he says with a grain of salt.
0: Mm-hmm.
6: Yeah. Well, anyway.
0: I don't disagree. I appreciate the call. All right, we'll leave it there. We'll hand it off to Ryan Cunningham. We'll continue next. This is Critical Thought on KNOX.

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0: 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Good morning. It is 11:55. My name is Noah Chalaya. I am your host. Delighted to be here with you. In the studio with me, it is Ryan Cunningham.
1: You know, I'm just frustrated. Dana's away today. It's supposed to be his day. And the city council finally decided to take on e-bikes.
0: Mm-hmm.
1: They're going to finally start talking about it.
0: They have decided to take on e-bikes. They're going to research, Ryan.
1: But at least they're talking about it, right? I mean, that's a step up.
0: Sure.
1: Because, you know, before it was, I haven't heard anything about e-bikes. I didn't know e-bikes were a thing. Are they really happening? And I'm like, yeah. I mean, they're a thing.
0: Mm-hmm.
1: South Park did a parody of them, for Pete's sake. So you should probably know that that means every city of the country.
0: Wait, did a parody of e-bikes?
1: Well, their very first episode of the year.
0: Uh-huh.
1: Their brand new season, which, by the way, they're now called South America.
0: That's awesome.
1: I thought you'd like that.
0: Yeah,
1: okay. Because they can't, you know, got to rename everything. Right. But the whole theme was kids riding e-bikes and covering their faces and doing things they're not supposed to do. Right.
0: Mm-hmm.
1: And meanwhile, those that were legitimate cyclists were upset about the kids on e-bikes, even though the legitimate cyclists were also riding outside of the bike lane right down the middle of the street, causing cars to have to slow down.
0: Sure.
1: And meanwhile, the car drivers had absolutely no recourse whatsoever.
0: Yeah.
1: So it's everything we've talked about in Grand Forks for the last 6 months.
0: And you know what I think we should do? I think we should ban bikes altogether, and everybody should be forced to drive a car.
1: Well, I don't know. The kids need bikes.
0: We could just give them a car.
1: That's probably not safe.
0: I'm told that e-bikes aren't safe, so that part's a wash.
1: It's not a wash. I mean, you can do a lot more damage with a car than you can with an e-bike.
0: Why are so many people concerned about e-bikes and not concerned about cars?
1: You know, I'm not concerned. I'm not concerned about e-bikes. I'm concerned about just following the rules of the road.
0: Hmm.
1: Right? If you're going to get on an e-bike and go down the road, I can't remember where was it. Oh, Saturday.
0: Mm-hmm.
1: So Saturday.
0: See, that's that photographic memory.
1: Right. Saturday, I was in Valley City.
0: Mm-hmm.
1: I called a VCSU football game.
0: Mm-hmm.
1: I had a guy that was out in front of me on a... This was an e-scooter.
0: Sure.
1: Mm-hmm. Okay? He had green Zubas on and some sort of red shirt. I don't know what this guy's deal was.
0: Uh-huh.
1: Okay? But he's going right down the middle of the road. He's not in either lane.
0: Mm-hmm.
1: He's going right down the middle of the road. And then you get past all of that and no hand signals, no blinkers, nothing, acting like he belongs on the road.
0: Sure. Yeah.
1: Now, make your deal street legal, and then we're fine. Get a blinker on your scooter.
0: Right, yeah. Yep.
1: You know?
0: Go the speed limit.
1: No one arms. Right, do those things.
0: Yep.
1: You know?
0: Mm-hmm.
1: Then we've got something we can talk about. But what we don't have right now is anything we can talk about. And then the police can't find them. You heard about the kids over in East Grand Forks peeping in windows and then outran the police on their e-bikes. They still can't find them. They don't know where they're at.
0: Yeah, yeah.
1: Yeah, outran the police and the sheriff.
0: Yeah, yeah.
1: So
0: I sat and took calls for an hour straight yesterday. People being like, yeah, no, you know what they should do? The police officers, I mean, they got patrol cars. They should hunt them down. I'm like, how? If they go behind a lawn? Well, they got scooters and they got bikes. They should get on those. I'm like, okay, so now we're going to have a bike patrol.
1: What we should now follow me. Work with me on this.
0: Mm-hmm.
1: We need to get the police officers e-bikes.
0: That's what they did in London.
1: Did they?
0: Yeah, they did.
1: It didn't work out.
0: So the thing in London.
1: Well, they didn't do it right like we're going to do.
0: The thing in London is they essentially people on e-bikes, they swipe up and they grab your phone and then they take off. And so that was the thing that I'm serious. That was the thing that they were trying to combat because they can't catch these guys. Right. And so they gave the police e-bikes. So far as I know, it hasn't really made a
1: difference. We need to. We definitely need to spend the money to get our police department e-bikes.
0: That's great. It's awesome.
1: No, we do. We need that.
0: Absolutely.
1: It's a tool. I mean, hey.
0: It's an amenity.
1: Flock cameras and e-bikes. That's the way to fight breakers in Grand Forks.
0: This is awesome. I can't wait to live in the
1: city. Aren't we going to get some officers just for downtown patrol?
0: Hey, maybe we could get flock cameras to capture e-bikes.
1: How about Horace? They kick their flock cameras out.
0: They could inject the tires with the RFID thing in the e-bikes and he could track them.
1: Well, I wouldn't go that far.
0: Why not?
1: Well, that's a little surveillance-y.
0: Mm.
1: It's a little too big brothery for my taste.
0: Ban all the e-bikes?
1: No.
0: Could you shoot them all and let God sort them out?
1: Let's just give the police e-bikes.
0: Oh, okay.
1: I like this idea. We got something to talk about today.
0: You take that to the next level.
1: Okay, we'll do it.
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3: ABC News, I'm Brian Clark. Iran's president at the UN General Assembly said his country would not be bullied a day after President Trump threatened annihilation. Masoud Pezeshkian said through a translator the U.S. is acting unlawfully.
4: They came into surrounding territories and targeted our universities, our healthcare centers, our schools, our hospitals, our infrastructures, all of it against international law.
3: President Trump will greet China's Xi Jinping himself today at Andrews Air Force Base as the Chinese leader makes his first state visit to the U.S. in over a decade. Disgraced film mogul Harvey Weinstein sentenced to 15 years in prison in New York for a 2006 sex assault. His original conviction had been overturned. He was convicted for a second time. And Dolly Parton's estate seeking a restraining order against her nephew Brian Seaver, who headed her security detail. He says it's a publicity stunt. This is ABC News. In Texas, criminal charges could be on the way for the surviving owners of Camp Mystic, says ABC's Jim Ryan.
5: Search warrants executed on the Eastland family, owners of Camp Mystic since 1939, suggest that the Eastlands may face criminal charges related to the deaths of 25 campers and two counselors in last year's Hill Country flood. Co-owner Dick Eastland also died in the disaster. The New York Times quotes affidavits suggesting that charges could include manslaughter, criminally negligent homicide, and child abandonment.
3: The owners are already facing five civil lawsuits. An extreme roller coaster in California is being blamed for allegedly causing major brain injuries. Several suits have been filed against Six Flags Magic Mountain for operating the X2 roller coaster. The suits say the park knew the risk was too great for riders. Some plaintiffs say the rides led to multiple people ending up in the hospital. Six Flags would not comment on the suits, but says the ride has been closed. I'm Brian Clark, ABC News.
6: From the Berkshire Hathaway Home Services Family Realty Newsroom, this is KNOX News with Alex Carminati.
7: Minnesota Governor Tim Walz is saying he accepts responsibility for not doing more than he did to stop statewide fraud in state government programs. Walz said at the Minnesota Star Tribune's North Star Summit Tuesday, he should have been pushing state agencies a lot harder when concerns were arising and when warning signs showed up. There's an estimated $9 billion in statewide fraud that's occurred dating back to 2013. Walz has served two terms, and a lot of the fraud has occurred during his tenure. Walz decided not to run for a third term this November in light of the fraud, and he'll be leaving office next January. Minnesota's ACLU chapter is suing Detroit Lakes Public Schools for its policy that bans rainbow flags and stickers pertaining to the LGBTQ community. Detroit Lakes' school board voted to remove items that are not affiliated with the school in a 4-2 vote. This specifically includes rainbow stickers, posters, flags, and buttons. The lawsuit says that the policy is a violation of constitutional rights, and it was decided without notifying the public beforehand. The school board's decision is currently in effect. Part of County State Aid Highway 1, located 4 miles west of Winger in rural Polk County, will be closed starting next Monday because of construction. Work will be done to replace a culvert, and there'll be a detour to County Road 204. The project's expected to last for 1 week. For more news anytime, go online to KNOXradio.com or download the KNOX app. For KNOX News, I'm Alex Carminati.
1: Okay, so I just want to make sure that I have this right here. So Governor Walz isn't running again.
7: Mm-hmm.
1: He has been the governor till now.
7: Mm-hmm.
1: Then they discovered a bunch of fraud.
7: While he was governor.
1: It happened while he was governor.
7: Mm-hmm.
1: Now he's not going to be governor anymore.
7: Right.
1: And so now it's his responsibility. Is that what he said in the story today?
7: Yeah, somewhat.
1: He said he should have pushed harder when there were warning signs.
7: Harder. He should have done more about it. There were concerns arising. There were warning signs, multiple warning signs that showed up. And basically nothing was done about it.
1: Didn't. Okay.
7: Mm-hmm. Yep.
1: Okay. All right. So
7: that's what happened. And fast forward, estimated not one, not two, not three, not four, not five, not six, not seven, not eight, $9 billion in statewide fraud.
1: So the idea here is we should have known more while we were watching $9 billion disappear, but we just didn't really take it seriously.
7: We didn't take it seriously.
1: He didn't really say that. What did he say? What did he say in his story?
7: I don't have the exact the exact quote,
1: okay,
7: per se.
1: Okay.
7: But how it was reported was that what he said was that he should have been pushing state agencies a lot harder. And he should have taken more action, basically.
1: I see.
7: That's okay. What he's saying.
1: Okay.
7: The quote itself, I've been looking for it. I've been trying to find audio of it, and I can't find it.
1: You know, I'm going to go ahead and suggest that Governor Walz really had no idea this was happening.
7: Really?
1: And here's what I think happened.
7: Okay.
1: I think he didn't want to know it was happening.
7: Mm-hmm.
1: I think he had an idea it was happening, but I don't know that he knew it was happening. Does that make sense?
7: Sort
1: like he, okay, let me try to clarify this a little
7: bit.
1: Like, he was aware these programs could be on the take.
7: Right.
1: And he was aware that there were people that very likely could enrich themselves.
7: Right.
1: But he did enough to insulate himself from actually knowing that it was happening.
7: I see.
1: So he can maintain his electability.
7: Right.
1: And now that he's not running for office anymore to lend cover to the other people that are running for office.
7: Right.
1: He's going to say the buck stops here.
7: He can say that.
1: He's off the hook because the voters can't hold him accountable.
7: Right.
1: See.
7: But I think the argument that could be made by people is that, okay, why are you not running to begin with? Why did you have to step aside?
1: Because he kind of wanted to run again, didn't he?
7: He did. He not only did he want to run, he was officially running for re-election. He had campaign ads out.
1: That's right, he did.
7: He put out a few campaign ads. He was running. He says he's going for a third term. And then all of a sudden, when this thing really started to build up and then it was a big story, he realized, well, I don't think I should be running again. So I'm going to bow out and give somebody else the opportunity.
1: There's that.
7: Okay. And the other person is Amy Klobuchar, who is a U.S. senator who's been representing Minnesota for two decades.
1: Did she know what was going on in Minnesota? I mean, she's just a senator.
7: U.S. senator, and there was federal money involved in this. I would think she had a hint, but... You know?
1: Yeah.
7: Who knows?
1: Yeah. I mean, she's
7: not blind. She's not deaf.
1: That's fair. Yeah. You're on KNOX and the Ryan Cunningham Show.
8: Speculation here.
1: Okay.
8: Perhaps Walz was in some way being enriched by the fraud, and he doesn't want them to look into that.
7: Mm-hmm.
1: So you think he got some of this money somehow, maybe?
8: Maybe a little payola. I don't know.
1: Okay.
7: I don't know if he got paid off in a way or had some payola.
1: I just want to know how he did it because I'd like to get in on this. This sounds like a really good way to make some money fast.
7: I think what could be a suspicion is the political leverage that comes with something like this.
1: I see.
7: You know what I'm saying? Because Minnesota's been a one-party state for, what, 2 decades at least?
1: Do you give or take? Do this for me, I do this for you.
7: Yeah. So I think there could be a lot of political leverage, especially in the Twin Cities, where they run the show across the state, or they think they do, and because of the leverage that they have already, why not build more of that leverage? Let's sweep it under the rug.
1: Well,
7: as long as we win these elections, we keep on doing our thing. We're in power. We'll do what we can for you.
1: Tell you what we can do, caller.
8: Well,
1: let's see his taxes. Yeah. Isn't that what we wanted from Donald Trump during the election?
7: Show us your taxes. See Tim Walz's taxes.
1: Let's see some taxes.
7: I want to see how many tampons he purchased.
1: Now, that's what I want to see. You can't go that far. You're in the newsroom over there.
7: You
1: be impartial on that side of the glass.
7: But I am interested to see how many tampons he did purchase off his tax returns. That could be a story
1: didn't
7: by itself.
1: Buy any tampons.
7: Well, and again, being objective, he did suggest putting them in the boys' bathroom. That's a fact.
1: That's.
7: I'm not saying that in one way or another. I'm just saying that's what happened. That's being neutral there.
1: I've seen him.
7: He did propose that. He did put them there.
1: So maybe we should ask. Should we ask for Peggy Flanagan's taxes? Has she shown us her tax return yet?
7: We should ask her, too.
1: How about that, caller? Should we get her taxes?
8: It's not going to show up on his taxes. It's going to show up on, like, maybe he all of a sudden has a lake home or a new boat. It's not going to be that transparent.
1: I see.
7: Were there tampons in those bathrooms, too, in the lake home?
1: Now, that's enough out of you, okay?
7: I'm just curious.
1: Man, you're hung up on the tampon.
7: I'm really curious.
1: You can tell he's not married, right? If you're married, you get used to a bathroom that has tampons in it. It's not that big a deal.
7: Oh, boy.
8: I could tell you all kinds of stories about that, but we won't go there. I just think some way or another, he's more involved than any... And like I said, it's pure speculation on my part, but I don't know. You know, he's not dumb. And
1: no.
8: I think he knew what was going on. And I think there's reason why all of a sudden, besides just the election, I think there's reason why he's not running and why he admitted it is because he doesn't want people to discover that elephant over in the corner.
1: Maybe. Yeah, I thank you for the call. I mean, those are some points there. Mm-hmm. So just, you know, Alex, I'm going to let you go, but just don't get too wrapped up on the tampons, okay?
7: I'm not wrapped up on tampons. I'm just saying I'm curious how much of hard-earned taxpayer dollars were used for putting tampons in boys' bathrooms, and I'm wondering how much of that
1: You heard it was necessary, though.
7: Well, apparently it was.
1: It was necessary because we heard that there were some people that used the boys' bathroom in schools whose sisters and mothers could not pay for their feminine hygiene products, and so they took them home. That's what we heard. That was one of the reasons why they had to go into the bathrooms in Minnesota.
7: No,
1: we were told that.
7: Yeah, I'm sure you're told that. And
1: I believe what I'm told.
7: I'm sure you do.
1: I believe what I'm told all the time.
7: I'm sure you do.
1: I'm a very trusting person. I believe everything that's brought my way.
7: It depends on the day.
1: I believe everything.
7: Yeah, exactly. Wink, wink is right. I don't know. I mean, you know, you've got so many things that really
1: don't look good. Alex, you're too young to be this jaded. You really are.
7: What do you mean?
1: You're too young to be this jaded.
7: Why?
1: I don't know. You just are.
7: Well, what I do know for sure is that whether or not it's taxpayer funded or not, which it probably won't be because 11-11 and his wife work really hard, I'm looking forward to the banana bread that should be coming soon.
1: Well, they live.
7: I have to follow up with them about that.
1: They live in Grand Forks, though, so that's not. But it's fine. It's all good.
7: But maybe if the banana bread wants a business, they can advocate for a pilot.
1: Well, there's a place in East Grand Forks now that they can rent.
7: Ah, yeah, yes, that's true.
1: There's a place in East Grand Forks because they kicked the Spud Jr. out, so they

0: there and sell carrot bars. We can have banana bread and carrot bars in the same spot.
1: And and can they both get pilots for it?
0: Yeah, of course we can. That's two different businesses in the same building. We both need pilots.
1: But it could be
0: The Spud Jr. is sitting in Grand Forks now. We kicked him out of that building so we could bring in a marijuana dispensary called Red Iris. And now Red Iris isn't even coming to town.
1: Oh, boy. Oh, boy.
0: What a day.
1: Yeah, what a day.
0: So good to be back. Hey, thank you, Alex.
1: Thank you.
0: That's Alex Carminati, keeping his finger on the pulse of what's going on with the Walz administration in Minnesota. You're on KNOX and the Ryan Cunningham Show.
2: Wow, you got a bang-up show starting here.
0: I know, right? Yeah, absolutely.
2: Alex, I got to commend him. He's started Tampon Gate here. But
0: He just commented on it, but that's fine.
2: Okay. But anyway, I'm going to be pretty busy, but you were talking about these bikes. There's actually four different these electric bikes.
0: Yep.
2: There's four federal classes.
0: Oh, there's more than that.
2: No, but I mean federally. But the problem is they're coming in. They don't know what a lot of it has to do with electricity, like how many watts or amps or something like this. But you can look this up before the show or while the show's going on. New Jersey has the strictest laws as far as helmets, ownership, everything. Like if you're 16 and you got a class 3, that'll do 28 miles an hour.
0: Right.
2: The kid has to own it. He has to have a license, and he has to have insurance on it. He has to own the bike and have insurance on it.
0: Well, yeah, you're supposed to have insurance here too.
2: But look, they have the strictest laws, and I heard a whole show on the different classes. I do write things down, you know.
0: And but that's just what's called an e-bike. Okay, you haven't got into the hyper bikes yet, the ultra bikes yet. That's just an e-bike. The fastest e-bike out there, we dealt with this last week. The fastest e-bike out there is the HPC Revolution W. That will go 82 miles per hour.
2: Mm-hmm.
0: Okay, it costs $29,990.
2: But just go look up the laws on that, and they've pretty much taken care of it, too.
0: Well, but nonetheless, there's way more classes. I mean, way more classes than just three. I mean, the three that we're dealing with the kids around here, you're right about that. But we've got e-bikes that will go 82. So we're good. Mm-hmm. We got all kinds of them. You know, and that's why we need to get them in the police's hands.
2: But I'm the not police lying need e-bikes. When I'm saying that the government has stepped in and looked at the size of the motors and things like that. They're looking into it. You know, because most of them are imported.
0: Well, sure. Yeah. I mean, everything that's good is made somewhere else.
2: They're trying to get a handle on it.
0: No, I hear you. I hear you. Yep. Now, I thank you for the call. I really feel like the best tool we could add to our law enforcement fleet in Grand Forks would be e-bikes. Really fast ones. Okay. We know the reason why a lot of people don't get pulled over for speeding is because it's really hard to chase people down when it's wall-to-wall traffic on Washington or Gateway or Demers or 32nd. The e-bike would allow the police officers to swerve in between cars, get up to people, catch them when they're trying to run away. I mean, this is great. I think we need to put a fully armed police officer on an e-bike that will go 70 miles per hour, and we'll catch the bad guys. Those e-bikes can go where cars don't go. This is a very positive step towards law enforcement in Grand Forks. Excuse me, you're on KNOX and the Ryan Cunningham Show.
3: Well, let me talk to you, brother. I think that you're right.
0: You're starting to sound like LA Knight. Yeah. Let me talk to you.
3: That's exactly why. You know, so let's talk about Walz here for a second. And I do have a couple points to make with you. So Walz is taking the blame away because he wants Ellingson to get voted in again. Because what's Ellingson doing? We already know that Ellingson's met with people that are part of the fraud, and he's taken in contributions to his election process for it. So where's that little friendly handshake that's got that couple of bills that are inside of it between Ellingson and Walz? I mean, they're pretty much best friends. So I definitely do think that's exactly right there. And

0: And I think that Walls knew well before that this was going on. And I think that Amy knew well before that this was going on.
1: Mm.
0: So, but Keith Ellison, top law enforcement official in Minnesota, he knew it exactly. And we have the recordings to prove that he knew about it. But there's that. And as far as New Jersey goes, New Jersey, you can't even have a motorized anything on any of their lakes. So, yeah, they're going to have the most strictest laws because, I mean, look, they had Chris Christie and he couldn't even fit on a boat. But
2: he's thinking about running. Thank you for the call. He's thinking about running for president again. Chris Christie. 775-5559. You're on KNOX and the Ryan Cunningham Show.
3: Well, a couple of quick things. But one of the people that is being investigated for fraud with the autism centers, she is Somali, and I just point that out because it's been questioned with the fraud, right? She donated to Klobuchar's campaign back in 2006, as early as 2006, and she's donated to her campaigns ever since then. So to say that her and Klobuchar don't have some kind of connection, they've also been seen together in several places. And she is buddy-buddy with Peggy Flanagan as well. There's pictures of them all over the place. So, you know, you can draw whatever conclusions you want from that. But I just sent to you and I sent it to you via text. You can hopefully pull it up. I think you'll find it interesting. Remember we talked last week about Ellison, and I had said that the poll had come out, this KSTP poll that Alex referenced in the news, that he was behind this, I think it's Steve Schultz or Ron, I can't remember the guy's first name, Schultz is his last name, in the election for attorney general.
1: Mm-hmm.
3: And he is sitting at a table with some guys and they're talking, he's getting interviewed. And he's asked why or what he thinks of the poll. And he says, point blank, in this question, that he believes that he's behind because he needs to get people out to vote, blah, and that pretty much that if the Republicans vote, that the people who are voting for the person that is right now beating him in the polls are bigots and racists. Literally says that in the interview. So I encourage you to, if you can pull that off your text.
2: I'll have to listen to it.
3: Yeah.
2: I'm going to pre-listen to it. I thank you for the call. I'm going to pre-listen to it. So that's the deplorables, right? Remember we were called deplorables because we were supporting President Trump. You're on KNOX and the Ryan Cunningham Show.
4: Well, this is from the Cows and Rocks Department.
2: Okay.
4: Amy Klobuchar, first thing on day one, she's going to go after the fraud in Minnesota. Well, it's about time. You've been in on it, so you know what to find. She's dirty. I don't care. She can come after me and sue me, but she's dirty also. They were hanging out with the illegal voters down in the cities. Oh, they're not illegal. They got a driver's license. Vote, but they can't vote. But if they got a driver's license, they're voting. They've had a few of them. Some of the areas were 114% turnout the last couple of times. And I don't know why, because they can register on the day. That's why we get 114%. But
2: sure.
4: Normally it's about 75 if you're lucky. But no, they bring them into the polls and the buses and they sign them up and they vote and they get their way. But I think we got a revolt this year. The Cows and Rocks are going to rock.
2: Well, I thank you for the call. It would take it'll take massive turnout from Rocks and Cows country to impact that race. I still stand by what I said last week about those polls in Minnesota. I believe they're false flag polls. These are polls that are taken and the media runs with them to make it look terrible because they want you to turn out for the Democratic candidates. And so the best way to get you to turn out if you're going to vote for Democrats, the best way to get you to turn out is to tell you that your candidate's in trouble. Because then you'll roll out there and turn out. Now, you notice they're not getting beat by 7-8 points, which means it's over. Okay? It's always tied down a point just to get you to show up. So I don't buy the polls. I'm sorry, I don't. I mean, I think if everybody that was going to vote would vote, then I think it would be like that. But I just don't. I don't buy the polls. I think that most of it is probably just a false flag to get people to actually get out there and vote. But that's just my own personal opinion. The KNOX CL Input 5-Day Forecast on Apple Cider Vinegar Day. Just another step towards fall. Today's the first full day of fall, right? Cloudy, breezy, 69, south winds at 30, a few showers tonight, 55. Tomorrow, showers end. We'll see a less breezy 70, up to 72 on Friday. Saturday, showers and 70. Sunday, dry 73. Currently, it's 58. Weather throughout the hour, Marquee Winds Forecast. 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

0: Texter writes, can we please not talk about e-bikes for 6 hours a day? I get it's a problem, but I think 2 hours a day is possibly okay. I just want to get them in the hands of the police officers. That's all I want. I just want to get the e-bikes in the hands of police officers. They'll be a more effective law enforcement unit if they have e-bikes. 775-5559. You're on KNOX and the Ryan Cunningham Show.
1: Oh, I was just going to present my proposal for a pilot to create a store that only sells snowcats that go down the Greenway, e-bikes, and livestock to be sold for in-town residents.
0: Boy, I don't think any of those things are going to pass. I'm sorry. I don't think you're going to get any. No, you need to have some sort of baked good or apartments. You can really get a pilot for those apartments. Just, you know,
1: on the bright side, you won't need a pilot for the east side. If we go in the Wayback Machine, you just get a smooth $500,000 loan from the city. Don't pay it for 15 years. And then they go, eh, don't worry about it. Forgiven.
0: There was a lot of bad stuff that happened during the flood. Oh, boy. Thank you for the call. I appreciate it. You're on KNOX on the Ryan Cunningham Show.
2: Hi, Ryan.
0: Hi there.
2: I before you get going too hot and heavy, have you heard that wonderful ad for free school lunches yet? I know you've been gone for a couple of days. Have you heard that where they got... Where it sounds like it's about a 10-year-old doing the ad.
0: I've been gone for a couple of days, so I haven't had a chance to sample the cuisine that is the free school lunches ad. I'm guessing the way these things, they don't buy them in my time slot because nobody listens to this show. So I don't get those in my show. They only show up later. So that's how it works.
2: Well, I think one already ran on Noah's show today, and I think one might have run yesterday during your time. But, yeah, it's pretty pathetic. I'm just wondering, you got to hear it. I mean, if nothing else.
0: I'm looking forward to it, okay? You know,
2: Yeah, but I will challenge, if anybody wants to go in and have somebody with a really good radio voice, let's all contribute, but let's get up some money and take out ads on KNOX, a bunch of us, and counter this stupid crap. I mean, they got this kid saying, oh, they're, you know, save the embarrassment, save money, you know, kids will do better. And it is just, it makes me want to puke when I hear it. It doesn't play a lot. I think I've only heard it two times during the day, but I don't listen constantly. So that's a standing offer, though. If anybody else wants to contribute, let us know what it would cost to run an ad from now until election day, and see if we can't get somebody with a, you know, a really nice radio voice and make this happen. Counter it.
0: Well,
2: let's start putting our money.
0: I'll tell you what.
2: Our money where our mouth is.
0: I'll tell you. I thank you for the call. I mean, I don't know how. I don't think we can, like, foster the thing legally. But if you're of a like mind, you know, it's pretty easy to go online and start a thing, whether it's a Facebook page or whatever, and reach out to individuals and fundraise that way. I mean, there's Venmo and all sorts of different ways that you can do this to where you can put your efforts together. Because I've said that before, when it comes down to these types of measures, there's not going to be a calculated, coordinated opposition, because there doesn't need to be, right? Nobody wants to be the person that's against school lunches in public because you're a pariah. I'm sure I'm a pariah when I walk into a gym to broadcast a game. Oh, he's here to broadcast a game. He doesn't even think these kids should get to eat. I'm sure that's out there. Okay, we already have laws to make sure the kids eat and they're not shamed. So I'm not sure what this thing does. Okay, I'm not sure what they're trying to get out of this other than a win. And then even then, it's not going to be a win. Because you've already heard. I mean, there's the no-win scenario, because these folks can't put together a good law. the no-win scenario is terrible. They're going to cost their schools money, and most administrators know it. 775-5559, you're on KNOX and the Ryan Cunningham Show.
3: Well, you know, I'm on the other side of the river here in Minnesota. I don't have two nickels to send to you guys, but I'm overtaxed, you know. Sure. Anyway, in the Minnesota side, when the kids got free lunch, the reason behind that was they got free and reduced meals. But if you were one ethnic group, you had to bring in your tax papers and all your citizens' papers to get the free and reduced. So if everybody gets free, everybody just eats free.
0: Yeah,
3: I
0: get it. But I mean, here, and thank you for the call. Here in North Dakota, the narrative has already changed on free and reduced meals. Okay. Yeah, you're going to hear about kids doing better and all that kind of thing. But the fact of the matter is, as early as February or March of this year, the narrative had already changed because lawmakers were going on the radio, as Scott Meyer has done over and over again on this program, and said over and over again, we've got a law that says the kid has to get fed. We've got a law that says they get the same meal and you can't shame. And then to top it off, and this is the thing that did it for me. I didn't know this until Scott gave this to us impromptu. This free and reduced meals thing that North Dakota runs, they don't do income verification on it. They don't. You can fill that out and you can make any amount of money you want to, and they don't verify your income. It's supposed to be for those of you that aren't covered by federal free and reduced meals, but don't quite make enough money to be able to comfortably afford your lunches and breakfasts at school. The state of North Dakota put $6 million aside in the 2025 legislative session. They put $6 million aside and increased it to like 200% of poverty or 250% of poverty or something. They pushed it way up there so you could qualify for it. But here's the caveat. You can apply for that and they don't verify your income. And they haven't given away more than about $1.5 million of that $6 million that they set aside. Nobody's filling out the form. It would cover everybody. Maybe not everybody, because we have a $6 million problem every year, but it would cover so many people. And nobody's filling it out. Nobody's taking advantage of it. So along comes this $135 million of biennium right there in the Constitution. And in fact, I have a text message in here that says, speak to Measure One, please. This is going to actually affect Measure One. It's going to be harder for you to amend the North Dakota Constitution. I'll tell you what, the more I look at that one, the more I'm voting yes on that thing, even though you're going to be told not to by the freedom fighters out west. Okay, you're going to be told not to. The fact of the matter is, you probably better vote yes for Measure One so this kind of stuff can't happen. It's the only way to keep it out of the Constitution. It really is. Because voters are just stupid in North Dakota now. They're just really dumb people. Okay, you can go on this radio station till you're blue in the face and tell people the exact, I mean, this is the law. There can be no shaming. Everybody who gets in line eats. We've got another fund put together. We don't even check your income. We do so many things to make sure that kids are fed in school. This idea that they do poorly, they get shamed, none of that's true. None of that is even true at this point. It's false flag. But you don't know that. Or I mean, you do. The public doesn't know that because there's too many soccer moms out there getting their news from Facebook. Because that's the preeminent authority on everything. So they go to their school group, they go to their mom's group. Their school group is nothing more than a bunch of moms that are exchanging messages back and forth about things. They're the ones that want you to, you know, hey, Monday, they start talking about a school closure. Or actually, I should say, Monday, they start talking about a winter storm on Friday. They don't even know how bad it's going to be. And by Tuesday afternoon, you've got the group clamoring for school to be canceled on Friday so we can get more family time. We need a snow day. So we can get more family time. These are the people that are going to go out to the polls and vote yes for that lunch measure. And they don't even know state law. So for right now, I mean, I understand where the caller's coming from. Where, hey, let's pool our money. Let's fight back. And 100% you should do that. 100% you should do that. But until then, the best thing you can do is go tell people Okay. Be the story yourself and go tell people, don't vote for that, and be willing to be the pariah. Okay. Tell people, don't vote for that. That's already addressed in the law. All it's going to do is take money out of public schools, and that's exactly what it's going to do. If you believe in public education, you're not voting for those free meals. You want to gouge public education? Vote for free meals. Your kids will eat. They won't have a music class to go to, and they won't have a football team to play for. But hey, they'll get food. You could have sent them to school with food. You could have paid for their meals, and they'd have had a football team. You could have paid for their meals and they would have a vocal class, but now they don't have either. But they'll get fed and you kept the money. Enjoy not having that football team. Because that's really where we're at this point. That's 100% where we're at this point. To the newsroom, Alex Carminati standing by.
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5: 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The Minnesota Department of Human Resources ordered Independence Plus Incorporated to pay a $600 fine for three background study violations. State officials say background checks on three employees hired in the early 2010s were not conducted until August and September of this year. The positions allowed unsupervised direct contact with persons served by the program. Hector International Airport in Fargo has built a new skyway. The skyway ramp connects to the second floor of the parking garage, and travelers can walk on the skyway to check in their items. Residents and travelers who fly out of the airport can now go from the parking garage to their flight in under 15 minutes. Executive Director of the airport, Sean Doberstein, says the skyway and the parking ramp combined cost $47 million, and it took more than 2 years to complete. The Community Foundation of Grand Forks, East Grand Forks, and Region is inviting the public this Friday to celebrate 9 to 5 Day, which is in honor of country music icon Dolly Parton. Friday's also Give Like Dolly Day, where donations can be made to support Dolly Parton's Imagination Library of Grand Forks County. The local program started on July 1st, and registrations have surged to over 1,200 active enrollments. Dolly Parton's Imagination Library started back in 1995 and is considered to be the world's leading early childhood book gifting program. For KNOX News, I'm Alex Carminati.
0: Our next update from Alex Carminati in the KNOX Newsroom is on the way, coming up at 102. 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The KNOX CL Linfoot 5-day forecast from staff meteorologist Mark Ewens. Cloudy and 69 today. Rain chances picking up. South winds to 30. Few showers tonight, 55. Showers end by tomorrow. I'm even hearing maybe a thunderstorm here or there. And we're looking at 70. Friday, partly sunny, 72. Saturday, shower 70. Sunday, dry and 73. Right now, it's 59. Weather throughout the hour. 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Thanks to Thief River Glass, who brings you this giveaway. 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Or, okay, you can text the keyword to us. Okay, so if you text us the keyword, you've got the opportunity, because we will send you the sign up link back. 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And don't do any of that stupid H-A-W-K-E-Y or, you know, Y-E or I-E. 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I've already got somebody here that texted Hall. Okay? 775-5559. Text hockey to 775-5559. Let's get you to Austin. On us, on Bergen Travel, on Thief River Glass, on Sunrooms Plus. Okay? Enter this trip. You're going to want it. Tell your friends about it. Get them to enter this trip. This is an amazing prize package that you have a chance to win. Okay? Really is going to be fun. 775-5559. We've got more coming up on the program next.
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0: It's Bruce Springsteen's birthday today.
1: Don't imagine you're too familiar. And
0: I just thought we should acknowledge Bruce Springsteen's birthday today. After all, there's a lot of people that are Bruce Springsteen fans out there.
1: Could have come this far. I took the good times. I'll take the bad.
0: I can understand why you're Bruce Springsteen's fans.
1: I take you just the way you are.
0: Bruce Springsteen has a pretty, you know, smooth sound to him. That type of thing, right? I mean, I get it. You know, I see where you're coming from on this one. So, good to know, right?
1: That I knew. Oh, what will it take till you believe in me?
0: 775-5559 is how you join us.
1: That I believe in you.
0: Texter writes, who's Bruce Springsteen? I don't know. Bruce Springsteen sucks. This is Billy Joel. Way better than Bruce Springsteen. Billy Joel is greater than Bruce Springsteen. I will die on this hill, okay? Billy Joel greater than Bruce Springsteen. I'm just going to go ahead and say it that way. That was not Bruce Springsteen. I don't play Bruce Springsteen in this program. I don't. He's got one good song. Maybe two. Glory Days is his, right? But he's not a nice man. I'm not a fan of Bruce Springsteen. 775-5559 is how you join us. It's 775-5559. 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
2: What a great way to honor Bruce Springsteen is by not playing his music.
0: I
2: just love that.
0: It's great, isn't it?
2: To be completely honest with you.
0: Uh-huh.
2: You know, thank you for not playing this anti-American liberal puke drivel that Bruce Springsteen puts out. I'm sure I'll catch static for it, but that's probably from the other communists out there, so I'm okay with that. But yeah, Billy Joel, way better than Bruce Springsteen. I'll go with you on that, Ryan.
0: I might even set that up as a poll. I might give you guys a chance to vote on that. Yeah. Just, and then send the results to Bruce Springsteen. You lost to Billy Joel, man.
2: You know? Who's better, Bruce Springsteen, Billy Joel, or Bruce Springsteen stinks? I think that third option might get the most votes.
0: Or maybe what we could do is put him up against like 10 people in a cascading order of good. So, like, you know, Bruce Springsteen versus Jesus, obviously he'll lose that one, okay? Billy Joel's, like, in the number 7 spot. By the time he gets to number 2, it's like, who's better, Bruce Springsteen or Osama bin Laden? And then, you know, that's a really tough vote at that
2: point. Oh, I'm going to bin Laden.
0: Come on, you can't vote for him in September. Come on now, you can't do that, okay?
2: Hey, listen, he's dead, okay?
0: He is.
2: So,
0: he's at the bottom of the ocean. So...
2: Yeah. Allegedly. Yeah. The bottom of the ocean. Okay, let's go with that.
0: Yep.
2: And that's good.
0: Geronimo's down.
2: I hope they wrapped him in bacon as they sent him down.
0: Oh, that ain't right, dude. The ref just took the point away.
2: All right. Well, anyway, welcome back to the studio. It's great to hear you again, and great to know you're not playing Springsteen's music.
0: I'm not.
2: You know, he's the boss of exactly nothing when it comes to my life.
0: There you go.
2: All right, with that, I'll continue to monitor. Great to hear you, Ryan.
0: Thank you for the call. You're on KNOX and the Ryan Cunningham Show.
3: Sent him down wrapped in bacon. How dare you? What a waste of bacon.
0: Oh, come on. You guys. Well, you can't just...
4: You just made the list!
0: You can't keep doing this stuff on the air, okay? We're going to get in trouble.
3: We have to. But when it comes to Bruce Springsteen, the best way to honor him is to play Blinded by the Light by Manfred Mann's Earth Band. Because if you've ever heard Bruce Springsteen's version and then Manfred Mann's Earth Band's version, you'll go, yeah, I am so glad they covered it because they actually made it a song instead of what it was.
0: I haven't heard either one. I've just heard Blinding Lights by The Weeknd. That's the only one that I've heard.
3: You need to listen to Blinded by the Light because people hear it and they hear words that are not there. It's revved up like a deuce, another runner in the night.
0: Wow. Okay. Sounds psychedelic. Was he high when he wrote it?
3: Probably.
0: No junk, no soul.
3: After all.
0: So, you know, that's how it goes. Wow, that's interesting stuff. That's really interesting stuff. All right. So, folks, something I wanted to get to here as we get the program started today. You'll like this. This is Star Tribune. Okay, Star Tribune article. It's an op-ed piece. This was written by guest contributors to the Star Tribune by a person by the name of Zafar Siddiqui. Zafar Siddiqui. Or Siddiqui, one of the two. Okay? Now, folks, while we hear this, I'm going to combine two stories together, okay? So this op-ed piece to the Star Tribune says, quote, like clockwork, the Sharia scare is back. Each election season since 2006, the same playbook is unleashed on Americans. The goal is to create irrational fear of a non-existent threat to divert attention from real issues we're currently facing. It is a solution in search of a problem. It's a favorite ploy, or its favorite ploy, rather, is the story of a takeover of America replacing the U.S. Constitution. Okay, so this is about how Sharia is making its bag, and we've heard some of this on our show already as well. Okay, but I want to read a couple of key points from the lead of that paragraph back to you. Okay. Each election season since 2006, the same playbook is unleashed on Americans. The goal is to create irrational fear of a non-existent threat to divert attention from real issues that we are currently facing. It is a solution in search of a problem. Now, if you're wondering where you've heard that line before, listen to this.
5: The El Nino weather phenomenon is especially powerful this year. It's driving record global heat, severe droughts, wildfires, and shrinking water supplies. According to the Climate Impact Lab, which is based at the University of Chicago, that could mean 450,000 more heat-related deaths than usual.
0: 450,000 more heat-related deaths than usual. I go back to the op-ed. Each election season since 2006, the same playbook is unleashed on Americans. The goal is to create an irrational fear of a non-existent threat to divert attention from real issues we are currently facing. It is a solution in search of a problem.
5: The El Nino weather phenomenon is especially powerful this year. It's driving record global heat, severe droughts, wildfires, and shrinking water supplies. According to the Climate Impact Lab, which is based at the University of Chicago, that could mean 450,000 more heat-related deaths than usual.
0: Is there a tax I can pay to make sure it doesn't happen? Okay, is there a tax I can pay to is there a tax I can pay to make sure that those people don't die? So 450,000 additional heat related deaths than usual. The report goes on to say that poorer countries are more in danger.
5: Poorer countries are expected to be worst hit. They already have food insecurity and high energy costs to deal with. And even though El Nino is expected to end by February, its fallout could be felt well into next summer.
0: Irrational fear. A solution in search of a problem. The El Nino is supposed to be done by February and the impacts could be felt. Okay, you know what? Those poorer countries have governments. What are we supposed to do about it? They have governments. Let them deal with their food insecurity and their water problems, just like any other country would. But you need to know that El Nino is going to cause the deaths of 450,000 additional people this year. And it's your fault because you drive your car, just so you know. 775-5559, you're on KNOX and the Ryan Cunningham Show.
6: What kind of accent do you think that guy has? That's Scottish or Irish?
0: It's Scottish, yeah. It's Scottish.
6: Okay. If you can get a memo out to that guy, to that Scottish guy and all the rest of his European friends, I have two
0: now,
6: words.
0: Now, that's a Fox News reporter. Okay, I'm just saying.
6: That doesn't matter. so was you ready? Remember when Shepard Smith was the anchor for years?
0: Uh-huh.
6: Anybody think Shepard was on the right? No. Well, I won't say. Let's just say he had a wrist issue on the left. I'll put it this way. All right. For the Scottish guy,
0: Dude,
6: and for all of I gotta.
4: You just made the list.
0: I gotta put you on the list for that. I'm sorry.
6: I'm gonna have to do a double drop then. I put me down to the third guy. I hope Osama got wrapped in bacon. For the Scottish guy and for all his European friends, I can solve the problem for your entire continent in two words. Are you sitting down and are you ready, Ryan?
0: Okay.
6: Air conditioning. Welcome to America, baby. That's all you got to do. It's called air conditioning. A little more coal, a little more natural gas, a little more nuclear, a little less building buildings without air conditioning. It's all you got to do, people. All you got to do.
0: Yeah. There's some logic to it. There really is.
6: Yeah. It is. It's sad in one way because people are dying, but these idiots over there in Europe, all they have to do is to get it. In fact, I think I mentioned this before with you. In England, the government was going door to door and removing air conditioners.
0: Right. Yeah, they were bad for the environment.
6: Mm-hmm. Yeah. So the reason there's so many heat deaths is because you idiots over there are too stupid to have air conditioning. Once again, another reason why it's great to be American.
0: Thank you for the call. A texter writes, it's so pathetic and childish to be anti-Springsteen because he's a lefty. Practically every popular musician who has ever lived was a lefty. Are you dumb? No, it's just Springsteen's birthday. I thought I'd help him out. Texter writes, I would rather fist fight a wasp nest than listen to Springsteen's version of Santa Claus is Coming to Town all the way through. Earbleed material. Another texter writes, mask up to stop El Nino-related deaths. It's science. Boy, can you believe we're only an hour in? We got a long way to go. Hey, we're going to criminalize homelessness in North Dakota. That's coming up next.
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21: ABC News, I'm Brian Clark. President Trump will greet China's Xi Jinping today at Joint Base Andrews. He'll arrive on his first state visit to the U.S. in over a decade. ABC's Karen Travers is at the White House with a preview.
22: Big things, of course, on the agenda, talking about trade and tariffs, Taiwan, the issue of AI, artificial intelligence, and also Iran. And this is going to be a big question about what pressure, if any, the president pushes on China because of the issue with Iran as Iran's biggest trading partner and the purchaser of Iranian oil.
21: Today, Iran's president told the UN General Assembly diplomacy should end the war, but he also said that Iran would not bow to threats or give up its nuclear program. A federal judge will hear arguments today over President Trump's ban on three news organizations from accessing the White House. Administration lawyers say it does not violate the First Amendment. And disgraced film mogul Harvey Weinstein sentenced to 15 years in prison for a 2006 sex assault. This is ABC News. A few days after word of a measles exposure at the Philadelphia airport, there's a likely case reported from a busy area of St. Louis.
23: If you went to the St. Louis Cardinals home game on September 12th and you sat in section 141 of Busch Stadium, you might want to call your doctor. If you partied at the Cat's Meow before the game and patios afterwards, you also might want to call. Somebody in all those places may have exposed you to the measles. Because it's so highly contagious, the Department of Health is urging anyone who may have been exposed, especially those who were immunocompromised, pregnant, or the parent of a child too young to be vaccinated, to give him a call. Sherry Preston, ABC News.
21: Police in Jackson, Mississippi say they arrested a 25-year-old man in connection with the hanging death of a 29-year-old woman. It's the second arrest, and police say they're looking for a third person. Both suspects arrested are black, as was the victim. The manner of her death drew national attention. Based on the manner, police said the first man arrested, who's pleaded not guilty, had an association with the woman. Brian Clark, ABC.
7: From the Berkshire Hathaway Home Services Family Realty Newsroom, this is KNOX News with Alex Carminati.
24: Minnesota Governor Tim Walz is saying he accepts responsibility for not doing more than he did to stop statewide fraud in state government programs. Walz said at the Minnesota Star Tribune's North Star Summit Tuesday, he should have been pushing state agencies a lot harder when concerns were arising and when warning signs showed up. There's an estimated $9 billion in statewide fraud that's occurred dating back to 2013. Walz has served two terms, and a lot of the fraud has occurred during his tenure. Walz decided not to run for a third term this November in light of the fraud, and he'll be leaving office next January. Minnesota's ACLU chapter is suing Detroit Lakes Public Schools for its policy that bans rainbow flags and stickers pertaining to the LGBTQ community. Detroit Lakes' school board voted to remove items that are not affiliated with the school in a 4-2 vote. This specifically includes rainbow stickers, posters, flags, and buttons. The lawsuit says that the policy is a violation of constitutional rights, and it was decided without notifying the public beforehand. The school board's decision is currently in effect. Part of County State Aid Highway 1, located 4 miles west of Winger in rural Polk County, will be closed starting next Monday because of construction. Work will be done to replace a culvert, and there'll be a detour to County Road 204. The project's expected to last for 1 week. For more news anytime, go online to KNOXradio.com or download the KNOX app. For KNOX News, I'm Alex Carminati.
0: Our next update from Alex Carminati in the KNOX newsroom is on the way, coming up at 1:30. 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The KNOX CL Linfoot 5-day forecast from staff meteorologist Mark Ewens. Cloudy, a breezy, 69 today. South winds to around 30. A few showers tonight will drop to 55, southerlies to 15. Showers end on Thursday, less breezy. 70 for the daytime high, sunny and 72 coming up on Friday. Saturday, showers and 70, Sunday dry and 73. Currently, it's 61 degrees. Got a breeze out there. that's keeping it pretty cool. Weather throughout the hour, Mark Ewan's forecast and severe weather information first. 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

0: Before we bring in Dana Sandy here, just a text that came in during the first part of the show. Texter wrote, can you explain measure one to vote yes or no? Also, measure number two is to give free lunches for kids. I thought all kids are fed. So first of all, to go backwards on that one, all kids are fed. All kids are fed an equal lunch. There is no lunch shaming. The problem, if there is a problem, is that at the end of the year, North Dakota has about $6 million in bad school lunch debt. We can handle this by just simply having the state cover the $6 million every year rather than $135 million to feed every kid of parents who can afford to pay for their kids. Okay. So yes, you're right. Every kid is fed. You don't have to worry about that part. On measure one is a measure that would require 60% of the voters to approve an initiated measure to amend the North Dakota Constitution. Okay. Now, there are two kinds of initiated measures that voters sign petitions for. One is the constitutional amendment. The other is just to put something in century code, a state law. The state law one needs less signatures, and that would be unaffected by measure one. So the state law one would still need 50% plus one to pass. Constitutional amendments, however, would require a 60% supermajority to pass. I, in the past, have been against Measure 1, but I'm going to vote for it this time. And the reason why I'm going to vote for it this time is because ballot access was purchased by special interest groups in Washington, D.C. for free school lunches. Okay, North Dakota United went out and found millions of dollars, or I don't know how much money, maybe $1 million, something along those lines, and they paid the people that were circulating the petitions to get the signatures. It wasn't a grassroots effort. If it was a grassroots effort, people volunteering their time to go out and get the signatures, then I would be more sympathetic, but that's not what happened. We bought ballot access with this one, purchased it. And as long as we're going to be able to do that and special interest groups are willing to buy access to our Constitution, they better do better than just 50% of North Dakotans. So I plan on voting yes for measure number one. Hopefully that makes sense to you. That's where I'm going with it. You're on KNOX and the Ryan Cunningham Show.
1: Yeah, there's no reason the bar should be as low as it is right now. It's prohibitively difficult to change the United States Constitution, and it should be in North Dakota as well. And the reason for that is so you don't flip-flop all over the place and add things and take things away on a whim.
0: In the Constitution, 100%. Yeah, I thank you for the call. State law, we can go ahead and do things with. It's an easier threshold. The legislature can act on it, that type of thing. But the state constitution needs protecting. Now, a texter wants to know, how many votes does measure number one need? 50% plus one. I'm assuming that the next text will be, well, why is it that it wants to impose a standard it doesn't have to reach? Why? Because that's the current threshold. We're meeting the current threshold to change the current threshold. There's nothing wrong with that. And besides, I think it's going to roll up 60% anyway. Because we know how this one got on the ballot. Now, just a little sidebar there. Dana Sandy joins us today. He is the city council president for the city of Grand Forks. The trial of the people versus Dana Sandy for this week will begin. 775-5559 is how you join us. He wasn't even going to be with us today, and he made time to be here because he didn't want to be tried in absentia. So welcome to the program, city council person Sandy.
2: Yep, I've got nothing to hide. Thank you for having me, Ryan, as always.
0: It's funny how you just roll into this with apprehension. You know, I don't understand why you have to be like that all the time.
2: Yeah. I do feel like I'm on trial every time I'm on the radio.
0: Sure, you know, but you handle it well. All right, so let's talk about e-bikes, okay?
2: Let's do it.
0: Yeah, let's do it. E-bikes. Okay. So the article came out either Monday, Tuesday. I think it was Tuesday after Monday night's meeting. You're willing to take a look at this. Where's the city at with e-bikes right now? What are we going to do?
2: You know, I'm not honestly sure. I'm not sure. I haven't actually had the conversation with the mayor to see where our city administration actually sits on the concept. Again, the mayor's he's a live and let live guy, which I appreciate. And so I don't know, likely city administration hadn't brought something forward because he is a live and let live sort of guy. But myself, Ms. Ostowski, and others have, again, we've been receiving lots of comments and messages from people around town because of the proliferation of e-bikes and e-cycles that have been growing in numbers in our community, that people are concerned about the speeds they're going, the roads they're traveling on, the fact that we're seeing so many young people without helmets, whether that's right or wrong. And in addition to that, the dramatic increase in injuries and significant injuries that we as a community have been seeing related to e-bike accidents. So I don't have any answers. And frankly, I don't really have a strong opinion on it one way or the other, other than I want people to be safe. In a perfect world, everyone would act appropriately, ride appropriately, and take the actions that they need to keep themselves and everyone else safe. And if they would do that, then we wouldn't have to take action.
0: The injury piece was new to me. Tell me about how you got that information and where that information came from. Was it solicited? Is that something that surprised you? That kind of thing.
2: It did surprise me, and I heard about it and read about it in the fish wrap factory, Grand Forks Herald. There was an article about all of the additional injuries that have been being caused, and they're seeing orthopedic injuries, rotator cuffs, knees, things like that, on a significant uptick, all related to e-bikes and accidents that kids have been having. So, it was completely news to me when I heard about it. And again, I don't question. I believe when people say that it's happening, I believe them. I don't see any reason why people would lie about that sort of thing. So I think they're trying to educate the general public about the dangers of letting a 12-year-old ride 60 miles an hour on an e-motorcycle in the dirt somewhere. So that parents just have an understanding and have an, whether it's educating them or letting them know that there's a potential that their young person might get hurt. So
0: what do we hear about the Greenway? Are people complaining? Do they go on the Greenway? Are they allowed on the Greenway Trail? That type of thing?
2: Well, some are and some aren't. It depends on what class they are. The weird thing about the classes are some class twos have pedals and class threes don't, but some class threes go slower than class twos. I can't keep up with why they rank the e-bikes in the certain ways that they do. What I do know is the speed limit on the green.

0: educating people with anything.
1: I mean, I suggested that we get the police force e-bikes. I don't know why we don't do that.
0: Yeah, because they're expensive.
1: Well, but they're necessary, aren't they? I mean, if we're going to have downtown people, getting around downtown's probably easier on an e-bike than a car. You know, maybe we should have them on e-bikes.
0: I think our PD need to maintain a certain physical fitness, so likely we should just give them regular bicycles.
1: Like you can ride a regular bicycle as fast as somebody going. There's a class of e-bike, Dana, that will go 80 miles an hour. We looked this up.
0: You know, we shouldn't be chasing, even if we can, we shouldn't be chasing. All that does is encourage them to go fast. in no situation, I mean, it's not. It'd be different if they were an armed, if they had just robbed Badman Design downtown and then jumped on the Greenway. Sure, maybe if it was armed robbery, but then the police cars are just going to jump the curb and take off down the Greenway themselves.
1: A texter writes to 775-5559. And by the way, your calls are welcome for City Council President Dana Sandy at 775-5559. A texter writes, I can't wait to ride snowmobile on the Greenway this year.
0: Okay. Please be careful. Don't hurt anyone.
1: A texter writes, please ask Dana if we can just sick the dogs on those meddling kids.
0: Little kids, yeah, right. We'll release the hounds. No, I hate feeling like I'm being big brother and looking over people's shoulders all the time. That's not the intention. For me, this is as much education. It's about educating parents. I think a lot of parents don't know what the rules actually are. And I say parents, meaning we're seeing lots of young people on scooters, electric scooters, for example. And a lot of electric scooters go really fast. And we're seeing young people, you know, 10 and younger on electric scooters, no helmets. Again, I'm not judging whether you think that's important or not. But when you're on an electric scooter 25 miles an hour riding down Belmont Road on the road, it is possible that something really terrible can happen. And so I'm thinking that a lot of parents don't seem to be thinking about these things. So for me, this is as much trying to educate people to make good decisions as it is anything more than that.
1: Sure. 775-5559 is how you join us. You're on KNOX with City Council President Dana Sandy.
2: Greetings. How are you today?
0: Thanks for calling. I'm never better. Yourself?
2: Sir, I'm calling not so much on the e-bike side, but I got a real stupid question for you. And that question is, I'm seeing commercials or advertisements on YouTube from this Democratic NPL talking about we're having a housing crisis in Grand Forks.
0: Okay.
2: I can from your point of view, explain how that isn't true?
1: Okay, hold on. I want to make sure I understand this. Where did you see that there's a housing crisis in Grand Forks or that there isn't one?
2: On YouTube, there was an advertisement by the DEMNPL.
1: Say, so that's the Democratic, Nonpartisan League. That's the North Dakota Democratic Party. Okay.
0: Right.
2: And they're saying that the city of Grand Forks is experiencing an extreme housing crisis.
1: Okay. And you're asking City Council President Sandy, how can that not be true? So I take it you agree with that assessment.
2: No, sir.
1: Oh, you don't?
2: And if you just take the time to drive to the south end of town, there's quite a bit of new construction, and it's not multifamily housing. So okay. I'm trying to figure out how these folks can advertise that we're in a housing crisis when, in fact, there's all of this housing construction taking place.
1: What more did they say about the housing crisis other than that there was one?
2: No, it was a one-liner about a housing crisis, and then they go to the Columbia Mall and talk about not so much or imply that we have a lot of potholes in our city. and then fill it in with a bag of asphalt, whatever, repair kit.
1: Was this

0: for a group of candidates or just a general ad?
1: It was a general advertisement where I'm scratching my head at wonderment at where they're getting this data from. And why would they advertise a lie? So that's why I'm calling, asking Mr. Sandy to, what building, what construction is going on here? Is there a housing crisis?
0: All right. Well, thank you for the call, Dana. Go ahead and take that one on.
2: That's a lot to chew on. I think everyone's definition of a crisis is different. Grand Forks does have a housing shortage. I think most of the single-family new construction that you're seeing, although some of it is being done on speculation, like the mayor's building 38 homes, but I think he's pre-selling them as he goes along. And so, to the best of my knowledge, most of the homes that he's building, he's already pre-sold. And so, and then the actual number of homes available for sale in our community is relatively low, as compared to, the national average. And so, and couple that with the fact that we've had very few multifamily units added to the community. Back when we did our housing study in 2013, we indicated that we should be building 200 to 300 units a year, and we haven't been keeping up with those numbers since that time. We had a big boom back in 14, 15, 16, and then since then, we just haven't had those kinds of numbers. And so with the growth that the community has seen, coupled with the additional growth that we're expecting at the Air Force Base over the next 3 or 4 years, we do have a need for housing at all different price points. Grand Forks, the housing market is very interesting because we have all of the same indicators that you see across the nation. You know, the interest rates are up, the amount of regulations in related to building are up. So
0: the part you don't see, Dana, is the ratio of owners to renters. That's flipped upside down in Grand Forks and has been for a long time.
2: Yeah, for a long time. That, part of that is the university, but also part of that is the actual cost of living in our community is very high. It's just plain old is. So I don't know if I would call it a crisis, and I wouldn't say that this is unique to Grand Forks. There is a housing shortage all across the country. It's not Grand Forks. It's not the state of North Dakota. It's the entire United States. Builders have gotten rich by building building custom homes for rich people. And so if you're a home builder, it's much safer to build a custom home than it is, and more profitable to build a custom home than it is to build homes on speculation. And so whereas back in the 70s and 80s, when you had the Michelsons family building hundreds, if not thousands, of spec homes in our community, there just aren't builders that are doing that anymore.
0: 775-5559 is how you join us. 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
3: That ad was for a candidate running for, I believe, District 43. And I guess if you want some good news is, there are 3 million less people living in America than 18 months ago, and hopefully that will continue, so the housing market should open up. Thank you.
2: Well, there's that.
0: Thank you for the call.
2: Thanks,
0: by the way, I looked at the channel on YouTube for the Democratic NPL, and they don't have any ads there. So I have a feeling this was a produced ad for somebody that's running for the North Dakota legislature. So let's get into some text messages again. Your calls are welcome. 775-5559. Texter writes, Dana, if you had to pick one of these two things, which do you hate more, snowmobiles on the greenway or adults using Kratom in the comfort of their own home?
2: Snowmobiles for sure.
0: Okay.
2: That's an easy one.
0: All right. Texter writes, all of the affordable single family housings snapped up by rental companies. It's still a problem, Dana, and the city council, not to pick a fight with you, the city council has absolutely no desire to step their way into it at all.
2: I disagree with that. I think the city council is interested in taking action on something related to that. We've been, our inspections department has been gathering significant data related to rental housing owners, ownership, the numbers that each company owns, those sorts of things. They've been compiling info. It's being brought, that info is being brought to our housing commission, as part of the discussion points that we're talking about, and potentially for action at some point later on this fall.
0: If so, you say action point later on this fall, Dana, just to sort of sum up the views that get shared with us, to kind of put it all in one message instead of several. I think a lot of people would say that the relationship between the city council or the city of Grand Forks and developers is too cozy, and they expect nothing to be done about that at all. You can gather all the data you want to, and there will be no action taken. How would you respond to that?
2: Well, that's the first I've heard of such a
0: concept. It can't be the first that you've heard of that concept. It's been said on this station over and over again that there's too much comfort between developers and the city. That's why they always get pilots. That's why the pilots are always steered in the right direction. That's why there wasn't really any problem until they had to actually go to the school board and the county commission themselves. There are people that are directly related to developments that are in city government. You just mentioned that the mayor is developing homes and selling them. I mean, that's been echoed over and over again for months, if not years. It can't be the first you've heard of it.
2: Okay, well, that's the first I've heard it put that way. How does
0: okay,
2: that sound?
0: Fair enough.
2: I don't know. I'm a very pragmatic person. I think people know that, which is why I'm often in trouble with everyone, because I have my own opinions and they don't always align with one way or the other. And so I know that about 50% of the time everyone's unhappy with me. So I don't know. I know a lot of builders in town. I'm friends with lots of builders in town. They also get mad at me quite often because I don't do things always the way they want them done. People think that we're a rubber stamp. I think for the most part, we pay attention, we listen, we think, we try to do what's best for the community. I don't think I'm certainly not afraid, if it makes sense, to take action to do something related to single-family home renters.
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1: Dana, I got to tell you that I live over here on the south end in your district, in your ward, and I know of at least 6 to 8 $400,000+ homes that are being rentals. And when I reported that multiple people from different locations are living in that same home, ergo they have 5 different vehicles in front of their house with 5 different state license plates on them. And they just recently returned for the university, I'm sure, or for whatever job they have or whatever it is. And when I reported that to the building official, I was told, well, how do you know that so they didn't even look into it. And I know for a fact there's 8 homes right over here.
2: Can you shoot me an email with their addresses?
1: I definitely will as soon as I hang up.
2: Yeah, this situation is not new to me. I had a rental home. There was a rental home about a block away from my previous house that it was very obvious it was being rented. It was for sale, but there were 7 cars there for months. And I reached out to inspections, and they, of course, went over and inspected it and found that there were beds all over the place, and they talked to the owners and they dealt with it. So, but there's, again, it's not illegal to rent your home. It's illegal to rent your home to more than 4 people unrelated. That aren't related. So right. Just because there are a bunch of cars there doesn't necessarily mean they're breaking the rules, but certainly the city would look into it.
1: Okay. I'll definitely email. Thank you.
0: All right. Thank you for the call. 775-5559. You're on City Council, rather, you're on KNOX with City Council President Dana Sandy.
4: Hey, Dana, Super Dave. So I would, looking back historically at how the City Council has voted on multiple times, I would say there is a very useful rubber stamp for a lot of the builders here in town. In particular, looking how the EDC presents information to the city council, there's a lot of rubber stamping with regards to pilots. I would challenge that, but here's what I wanted to call in for. One, I want to say, and this is kind of odd, I'm listening to you right now, and I'm hearing the questions being posed to you, and I'm hearing your answers, and I just want to say thank you for choosing this forum, because in this forum, you're not being bootlicked. You're being asked hard questions, and you're being held to task when the answers don't make sense. And Ryan, I applaud you because, again, you're not afraid to present these hard questions and stand firm on what you see and what you understand to be correct. I wish, honestly, and, you know, Super Dave was just released out of his chains, so maybe this is a little bloviating, but honestly, I think it would be conducive for all of the KNOX listeners if, Ryan, you assumed all of the political interviews, because we're not getting the same thing from the other interviews. We're getting a lot of, you know, glad-handing and you know, silly comments, but, man, this is what the news media is supposed to do. This is what's supposed to happen. So applaud you, Dana, for doing it and taking the hard questions and answering you don't know when you don't know. That's a beautiful thing. And Ryan, I applaud you for, you know, bringing the politicians to task when they need to be. Man, we need more of it. Anyway, Super Dave out.
0: Thank you for the call. So compliment for both of us. I appreciate the compliment. Dana, I'm sure you do as well.
2: Well, certainly. But, you know, this forum is also where I learn a lot of things from people. You know, if you're not actually listening and talking to folks in the community, you don't necessarily know what's going on. And, for example, last week somebody called in and said, what are we doing about e-bikes? And so I took it upon myself to get the conversation on the agenda for this last Monday night because of the phone call. And so I don't know. Again, I don't know where we're going to go with that whole discussion, but without listening and being here with you, likely it wouldn't have been on the agenda.
0: I appreciate you being here. We have to take a break. We'll come back with more. City Council President Dana Sandy joining us here today on the program. We've got more to talk about as we dive into the second part of this. You know, the street racing phenomenon continues, and now the street racing car clubs are beginning to run PR of their own. And it's an amazing set of circumstances that we have coming together on that. We have a number of your text messages to get to as well, and that's how we'll start as we get back into the program. News out of the KNOX newsroom is on the way in just a couple of moments with Alex Carminati. Stay with us for that.
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16: A Crookston Home Care Service is accused of failing to perform timely background checks for employees who have contact with clients. The Minnesota Department of Human Resources ordered Independence Plus Incorporated to pay a $600 fine for three background study violations. State officials say background checks on three employees hired in the early 2010s were not conducted until August and September of this year. The positions allowed unsupervised direct contact with persons served by the program. Hector International Airport in Fargo has built a new skyway. The skyway ramp connects to the second floor of the parking garage, and travelers can walk on the skyway to check in their items. Residents and travelers who fly out of the airport can now go from the parking garage to their flight in under 15 minutes. Executive Director of the airport, Sean Doberstein, says the skyway and the parking ramp combined cost $47 million, and it took more than 2 years to complete. The Community Foundation of Grand Forks, East Grand Forks, and Region is inviting the public this Friday to celebrate 9 to 5 Day, which is in honor of country music icon Dolly Parton. Friday's also Give Like Dolly Day, where donations can be made to support Dolly Parton's Imagination Library of Grand Forks County. The local program started on July 1st, and registrations have surged to over 1,200 active enrollments. Dolly Parton's Imagination Library started back in 1995 and is considered to be the world's leading early childhood book gifting program. For KNOX News, I'm Alex Carminati.
0: Our next update from Alex Carminati in the KNOX Newsroom is on the way coming up at 2:02. News the top, the bottom when it breaks. 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Cloudy, breezy, 69 today, south winds to 30, a few showers tonight. We'll drop to 55, southerlies at 15, and then Thursday showers and a less breezy 70. Partly sunny, 72 on Friday, Saturday shower 70, Sunday dry and 73, currently at 62 degrees. Weather throughout the hour, Mark Ewens forecast and severe weather information first. 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City Council President Dana Sandy is with us. Some text messages to get to here before we take our next break. A texter writes, hearing about this housing shortage over and over makes me wonder where all the people live who don't have a home. So let's discuss that, Dana. We don't have people running around completely. I mean, we do have some homeless people in Grand Forks, but that's not really what we're talking about. Okay, so this is housing that we're going to need. It's housing that we need now because we think we've lost people to other communities. Tell me where that housing shortage manifests itself and how somebody chooses to buy a home or live somewhere.
2: Well, I mean, we know that the right now the vacancy rate in our apartment dwelling is hovering around 3%. Typically, a 5 to 8 or even 10% vacancy rate is much more healthy. That keeps rates from rising faster than they typically would. And shows that a lot of those, I believe, a lot of the people that are renting would potentially be homeowners if there were homes available. So can I point my finger at any one specific thing and say, well, here's where all the people that should be buying homes or living in homes is where they're living? No, I don't know that for sure. But again, I do know that organizations like Cirrus and LM have been growing over time. Cirrus is like Simplot, like Alltrue, like UND, major employers in town are all healthy and growing. And because of that, we need more housing. And then again, Colonel Rosales is, you know, the Air Force doesn't say things that they're not authorized to say. So I can say it with certainty that, you know, when Colonel Rosales tells people that we're going to have between 700 and 1,500 new jobs out at the Air Force base, both civilian and military, though, that's not made up. That's real. And those people are of family having age. So
0: what's the timeline on that?
2: In the next 3 to 4 years.
0: Okay.
2: And that doesn't include growth of General Atomics. It doesn't include growth of Northrop Grumman.
0: Does that include a change in administration?
2: Well, that I couldn't tell you.
0: See, that's the problem that I've had with Grand Forks' economy for so long, is that we're more than willing to tie our hitch to the government in the form of the Air Force Base, medical reimbursements through Alltrue, that type of thing. And those are great organizations. Don't get me wrong. I'm not trying to thumb my nose at the United States Air Force or Alltrue, but it seems like that's the only place we're really willing to diversify our economy. And when those two things take a downturn, I mean, didn't Grand Forks learn its lesson in the 90s through base realignment and closure that you can't depend on the government to keep things moving?
2: Well, certainly. Again, I'm not speculating on who we should back. I'm just telling you what the Air Force is publicly saying to people. So should we be firing up and doing things based upon what government's saying? I don't know. I think it's for.
0: I think a better answer to the federal government would be, show us what you got. Otherwise, we're going to plan on you being what you are.
2: Yeah, but again, I'm providing this information in hopes that people that have resources that want to speculate on things will take action. I'm not saying that the city of Grand Forks should do anything. I'm just telling people what we know.
0: 775-5559. You're on KNOX with City Council President Dana Sandy.
17: Thanks you forever, fellas. How are you? It's a shell game, my friend. It's all about UND. You can look over here, look over there, but it's all about UND. I see Jerry Greenwald passed away. You know, when he got taken out of his office, that was start of purge number two. You know, 70 buildings, he escorted Jerry off campus, and that's what happened there. I was hoping he'd be buried in Grand Forks. I see he's going to Montana to be buried. I was hoping he'd be laid to rest out by Chester Fritz. You know, Greenwald saved ERC. 87, it was going to go down. He took over, and he made his way. One other thing. You look at the problem with the aerospace now, with the Chinese money and all this investigation going on. What's the worst thing that could happen? federal funds dry up, you put on a list that you don't get money for a while. And could that, what could that do in aerospace if federal funding dried up? Hang up and listen.
0: All right. Thank you for the call, Dana. Oh, sounds like you're in trouble.
2: Yeah, I feel bad for Connie Triplett. My heart goes out to her, and I feel bad that this Grimwald passed away. I know that he had a really amazing career that had all sorts of highs and lows, but I certainly know that he was very good for the university for the years he was there.
0: The other part of the question was, what happens if federal funding dries up for aerospace?
2: I have no idea how much federal funding aerospace gets, so I can't even remotely speculate on that. You should ask UND.
0: 775-5559. You're on KNOX with City Council President Dana Zandi.
18: Well, Dana, can you answer why Grand Forks doesn't have a donut named after it and Bismarck does? That's not actually my question, but I just figured that we're getting the shaft once again. Hey, listen, no, my real question is, you know, I heard your numbers about the housing crisis earlier, and there's, you know, what, 3% vacancy rate here in town for apartments and, you know, wishing there's more houses, there's more expansion coming at the base. I have no reason to disbelieve any of that. But I guess my question for not only you, but any other, you know, city, you know, local leaders that are listening, can we learn to say no to any and all future projects that have housing tied to it for pilots? Just if the business climate for rent right now and home ownership is so good around here, can we just say it's a non-starter? We're not given any kind of a pilot for anything with housing related to it. I mean, if the climate is that good for housing around here, they don't need to be given a break on their property taxes.
2: So sure. I mean, let me pitch a different hypothetical to you. If we don't continue to have construction and have more units, for example, multifamily units built, what is that going to do to the cost of rent?
18: Well, I guess you're talking a different question here.
2: Obviously, rent would go
18: higher if there's a limited amount. I get that. But what my point is, you know, if the business climate here is so good and we need more housing, we need more apartments, okay, let them build. But I absolutely disagree with the idea that they need to get a further handout of a pilot.
2: They're not building, though. That's the problem. So what do we do? They're not building. People are already complaining about the high cost of rents in our community, and then they're not building.
0: Well, they
2: tell us they're not building because the cost of money is too high, and so there is no profit in it.
0: There's no money to be made. We've talked about that before, though. We can just let it play itself out.
2: We could do that.
0: Yep. So let it play itself out.
2: That is correct. We could do that.
0: Okay.
2: I, for one, am concerned, though, that in order, growth brings so measured growth, which I think the city of Grand Forks has had good measured growth over the last, I don't know, call it the 16 years I've been on the council. We've had good measured growth. It's been good for the community. It's been good for the restaurants. It's been good for even I think nominal wages in town have increased relatively significantly as well. I think it's been good. Our community's grown. It's doing good. The ability to continue that hinges on having places for people to live. And so it's great when wages go up, but if wages don't go up faster than the increase in rents, you're going backwards. You're not going forward.
0: So, I mean, if there are, I thank you for the call, caller. I want to sneak one more in, and then we'll elaborate on that coming up. We're running out of time. You're on KNOX and the Ryan Cunningham Show.
19: Yeah, I'd just like to thank Dana for the follow-up. I guess it wasn't a city issue, or else I'd like to thank you, Ryan, for the airtime. The street sweeper problem was solved the day I called you. Thank you.
0: Very good. All right. Hey, Dana, we fixed one. The street sweeper's keeping people up at night anymore. There we go.
2: I'd love to take credit for it. All I did was make a phone call.
0: Well, hey, the phone call prompted something. Okay.
2: Nice.
0: There's that. Yep. All right. Break. We'll
2: glad
0: come back.
2: Glad to help.
0: Yeah. We'll wrap up this edition of the program. A couple of additional texts. We'll elaborate on a point being made about housing a couple of moments ago. Stick with us. More on the way next in the Ryan Cunningham Show.
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0: City Council President Dana Sandy joining us. You know, Dana, the question was, no one's building, so what else can be done instead of offering up the pilot projects? And I had mentioned you could let it play out. And you're concerned that growth won't continue in the community if you just let it play out. Well, then growth doesn't continue in the community. Wouldn't that, in fact, solve the problem?
1: Well, again, I think it depends on your what you consider a solution. I think
0: it might not be a great situation, but it would be a solution.
1: Well, certainly it would be one solution, yes. No doubt about it. I for one, have taken the position that I've been pro-developer and pro-business since I got on the council. I try to look at every one of these situations independently of what we've done in the past, because the past doesn't matter. I can't come back in time and change the past. So what's the next thing? Does it make sense? And if it does, okay. If it doesn't, then the answer is no. So I don't want to put myself in a box and say I'm not going to support pilots for apartments or whatever on anything moving forward, because we just have no idea what tomorrow's going to bring. So I'd much rather be honest with people and say I'm going to look at every one of them pragmatically and try to make the best decision that I can.
0: The fact of the matter is, though, you're out of room. The latest one came, I mean, we've had Slum and Blight that we've taken on with the Beacon. Mm-hmm. Now you had to take on a golf course at the University of North Dakota to find room. As long as these policies continue, you're out of room. So this idea that pilots are going to be effective when the only growth you're going to have left is on land that you have no control over, I mean, you can put off fighting that war, Dana, but is the idea that you and the others that are on the council want to leave that to a different council to fight that fight?
1: Oh, I don't know about that. Again, I can't predict what the future will hold. So
0: you can make a good faith guess. You're out of room for 169 units. There's just not room on city property for that anymore. I mean, if there was, we wouldn't have a wheat field on 32nd Avenue South. Or I think it was soybeans this year, maybe corn. I'm not sure which one it was. But the point being that we wouldn't have that there. You're going to be out of room.
1: Well, there's lots of land in and around our community. I think the fact that some of the landowners are also developers, I think it's a blessing and a curse.
0: We'll leave it at that. Dana, thank you so much for joining us from distance today. We appreciate it.
1: It's a pleasure. Thanks, Ryan. And thank you, both callers, for the nice compliments for both of us today. I appreciate that.
0: Dana Sandy joining us today, City Council President for the city of Grand Forks. And he was going to be gone today. I think he's going to be gone next week as well. I had forgotten that he was going to be gone. And so because of that, I didn't plan on him being here today, actually. And then I sent him a text message and, are you going to be around? And he made room in the schedule because he's away at this point. But I don't believe we'll have him next week. We'll probably have him the week after that. We had a lot of text messages that we just couldn't get to. We're out of time. We're down to 40 seconds left to go as far as the program is concerned. And then, you know, as we look towards the future when it comes down to development, I do believe a fight's coming up at some point between Grand Forks and landowners. I mean, there will be annexation. There will be eminent domain. It's just not going to be by this council. But I think at some point it's going to happen. That fight's going to happen. It'll be interesting to see how it happens and when. But other communities have seen that fight happen before, too. And there's no point in telling you that it's all hunky-dory, because it just isn't. And I don't think it's going to be. We've got hour number three of the program coming up. Stay with us. Again, homelessness getting criminalized. We'll talk about
2: that. Serving the Grand Cities and the region from Fargo to the border. 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
3: Best way to describe a Wednesday trade is trading on the trading range. You're listening to the American Ag Network. Good afternoon. I'm Susan Littlefield. As we look at the Wednesday market wrap up with Arlen Suderman over at StoneX. So I like that description, as you and I were chatting before we started today's program.
4: Yeah, we really are. Corn and soybeans had hit some areas of chart resistance. And the funds, speculative funds, already had record to near record large positions, ownership in corn and soybeans. Do they really want to extend that more ahead of this big meeting between President Xi and President Trump when any surprise is possible? Probably not. And so they're not going to sit there stagnant. The funds don't make money sitting in a stagnant market, so they're going to take things down. On the other hand, the question is, are they really willing to take it below support levels?
3: More after this on the American Ag Network.
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3: We continue talking with Arlen Suderman over at StoneX as he talks about some weather delays on harvest with another front set to move in through the Midwest.
4: It has, and that's playing out specifically or the most in the soybean market with crushers. We have some crushers in the western Midwest simply unable to get soybeans in order to crush. And so they've gone to a zero offer on soy meal. And that's tightened up the soy meal market, and that's given us some strength in the soy meal market. And it's a different story further east where they haven't had all the rains and we're seeing rapid harvest progress. And the question is, why don't those crushers kind of rail in some soybeans from those areas that are harvesting? And I think the fear is, obviously, those would be more expensive because you'd have to pay the rail to do that.
3: That's Arlen Suderman. 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
8: ABC News, I'm Brian Clark. Rural Americans have been part of the Republican Party's base, and a new AP Kaiser Family Foundation poll shows some concern in the group heading into the midterms. It found the cost of living was a top issue, and that 75% of respondents say cost of living was only fair or poor in their community. ABC's Elizabeth Schulze says fuel prices are driving costs higher.
9: Regular gas this morning, $4.49 a gallon. That's the highest since May, and it's up from $2.94 at the start of the Iran war. Diesel is now averaging $6.52 a gallon. That's up from $3.74 when the war began.
8: And the war has been a major topic at the UN General Assembly, where today Iran's president said the country would not bow to bullying, but left the door open for negotiations. Disgraced film producer Harvey Weinstein was sentenced to 15 years in prison today in New York for the 2006 sex assault of a production assistant. This is ABC News. A new study published in Developmental Medicine and Child Neurology found no link between Tylenol use during pregnancy and disorders in children like ADHD or autism, says ABC's Hannah Batah.
10: The review comes after President Trump claimed without evidence that Tylenol during pregnancy was dangerous. That suggestion prompting pushback from medical organizations like the American College of Obstetrics and Gynecology, which noted that fever and pain during pregnancies can lead to dangerous complications.
8: There's a new Rubik's Cube speed champ, and ABC's Sherry Preston says she still needs a babysitter.
11: A six-year-old girl from China has set a new women's world record by solving Rubik's Cubes at an average pace of just over 4 seconds per cube. Wearing a red hairband with a bow, Lian Yunzi looked serious as her little fingers moved quickly during the competition in Wuhan. She smiled proudly and clapped her hands after one attempt took her only 3.5 seconds. Sherry Preston, ABC News.
8: Brian Clark, ABC News.
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13: Cloudy and breezy today with a high in the upper 60s. Your KNOX five-day forecast follows the news. Good afternoon. Here are your latest stories. Three men are facing drug trafficking charges after their arrest Saturday in Grand Forks. Multiple agencies, including the Grand Forks Regional SWAT team, searched a residence and a vehicle. 37-year-old Omar Williams, 31-year-old Darnell Patterson, and 38-year-old Angelo Matthews face multiple felony charges. Deputies stopped Williams on Interstate 29 and found marijuana, fentanyl, and cash. The SWAT team then searched his home, where Patterson and Matthews were present, and found cocaine and more than $13,000. Preliminary hearings are set for November 2nd. A new audit raises concerns about nearly $4 million in North Dakota Development Fund financing tied to board members. Auditors identified loans and investments involving five entities connected to two board members and found the fund lacked a system for tracking conflicts of interest. Fund officials say they've since strengthened conflict procedures. The race for North Dakota Agriculture Commissioner is heating up. Democrat Vern Thompson says farmers face serious stress from trade and weather. Incumbent Republican Don Goering says that his record speaks for itself. He's been in office since 2009. This look at news brought to you by Grand Cities Monument. I'm Jennifer Leverenz, KNOX News.
0: Our next update from Jennifer Leverenz in the KNOX newsroom is on the way at 2:30. 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It is time for the KNOX CL Linfoot five-day forecast from staff meteorologist Mark Ewens. Mostly cloudy, a breezy 69 today, south winds to around 30. Few showers tonight, will drop to 55. Southerlies at 15. Showers end on Thursday, a less breezy 70. Then on Friday, sunny 72, showers and 70 on Saturday, Sunday dry and 73. Currently, we have 63 degrees. 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

0: The last couple of days, I was away, and I was traveling in Minnesota. We had some conferences to go to down in the Twin Cities. Now, folks, I don't know if this is ultra smart or if somebody just didn't get the... I feel like the Min... It's called MnDOT. Minnesotans are used to the phrase MnDOT. It's the Minnesota Department of Transportation, but they're used to MnDOT. The reason why it catches on over there is because MnDOT doesn't sound good. MnDOT does. MnDOT doesn't make... It doesn't work here in North Dakota. It doesn't, okay? But over there, MnDOT works. So there's all kinds of construction right now in I-94 in Minnesota. There's a series of switchbacks where you're in the right lane for a while, and then they just move you over to the left lane, and then they move you back over to the right lane. By the way, that slowpoke bill isn't helping anybody. I saw one trooper on the way home yesterday between Plymouth and Grand Forks. I saw one trooper. One. Okay, so that's I wouldn't worry too much about it. And the speed limit is 100% optional. And it's not, it's no longer, you know, it used to be St. Cloud. It's not anymore. Okay, the speed limit is basically however fast you want to go between the river and the cities. That's just, there's no speed limit in Minnesota. Just don't text. Okay, other than that, but I digress. They have these video boards now. You're used to them. You see them around North Dakota when you travel. They say travel alert. They'll tell you about a detour or whatever. Okay. And usually they're in North Dakota. If there's nothing going on, it's click it or ticket, you know, or, you know, don't text and drive or vision zero. You know, you're used to them where you see them. They're putting together a message that's supposed to be pro safe driving. Okay, so I'm headed towards Minneapolis on Sunday afternoon, and I start seeing their video billboards. Now, folks, I want you to think about this. Their message, and I must have seen it five times, okay? Their message on their video boards was A, B, C. This is one spot where I really hope 1111's not listening because he's going to be the first person to come up with something on this one. It was the video board was A, B, C. Okay. Some Minnesota highways. The A was always A for always. Okay. Then there was B, which was for buckle. Okay, so A, B, C. A was always, B was buckle. C was seatbelt. A for always, B for buckle, C for seatbelt. Now, the first thing I thought was no one talked about this when they got together to come up with their best ideas for the video board. No one bothered to put their hand up and say, that's not what that word doesn't start with C. And then even after they realized it, and they probably did right away, they didn't think, you know, we should come up with something better. And then I'm really hoping that somebody at the back end of MnDOT thought, you know what? We're going to get it intentionally wrong because people will remember it. I did. I brought it up on the program. But I still don't know if that's a really good idea because it looks like they're just stupid. Even if they didn't miss it on purpose, even if they didn't miss it accidentally, like somebody said, yeah, we realize that seat doesn't start with C. We realize that, okay? But we still should come up with something better. No. A, B, C, always buckle, seat belt. A texter writes, Ryan, they learned that at the Learing Center. God, 775-5559 is how you join us. You're on KNOX on the Ryan Cunningham Show.
1: And but I'll throw in this. Apparently Minnesota is competing with South Dakota. Meth, we're on it. Does that mean North Dakota has to come up with one even dumber?
0: Asking for a friend. What's your idea? How do we come up with something dumber than meth, we're on it, and ABC, always buckle seatbelt? What do we do?
1: I don't know, but I think it's going to require a committee of some kind.
0: 775-5559. You're on KNOX on the Ryan Cunningham Show.
2: I was just going to say, did they hire people from the Lyrium Center to put that sign together?
0: I forgot about the Lyrium Center. I didn't realize that was going to play into this. So.
2: Oh, yeah. I mean, that must have been where they got him from. You know, because the kids didn't show up that day, so they were out putting the signs together. That's what was going on.
0: See, even if they did this intentionally, it wasn't a good idea. They're just going to get hit hard on this thing, you know?
2: Well, look at who we have running the Minnesota government. Forgot. And then ask how the expectations should be high. Right?
0: Yeah, I, you know, you're right. I didn't think about that before I got in here. So,
2: Yeah. Okay.
0: Yeah. Thank you for the call. So, A, B, C. Always buckle seatbelt. A texter writes, it's an attention getter. It is. Another writes, while the message may have come from the Twin Cities, maybe they got their education at the Lyrium Center. Another texter writes, mental health day for the kids. Another says, nothing says safe driving like distracting video billboards. Fair enough. Texter writes, I was in that construction a few weeks ago, and it was wild. The switchbacks were awful. Semis cutting off. Yeah. Texter writes, maybe North Dakota should hire a consultant to come up with a dumber ad. I don't know what we could come up with that's more dumb than that. I mean, unless we just completely got it wrong, right? A, B, C, buckle your seatbelt. I mean, BYS, it would be ABC. Or, yeah, I don't know. I don't know what more we could, I don't know what there, I don't know how we get, first of all, I don't know how you get dumber than meth, we're on it. I don't know how you get more stupid than that. That was a South Dakota thing. Okay, that was a couple of years ago, their drug awareness thing. And it doesn't get more stupid than meth, we're on it, right? 775-5559. You're on KNOX and the Ryan Cunningham Show.
1: It may not be a real good one, but it's going to have to be something like stop douchebag driving or something like that.
0: Stop douchebag driving. You know, that's in my, RAM imager, so we can go with that. Texter writes, I work for MnDOT, and yes, they

0: it's not fun. Okay, it's just, I don't know how they planned that out. The switchback construction was new to me. Okay? Texter writes, the funny thing that you've never heard about this before, apparently Minnesota people thought it made sense or it looked right to them. I don't know. A, always. B, buckle. C, seatbelt. 775-5559. You're on KNOX and the Ryan Cunningham Show.
1: Ryan, academia has demonstrated that that's the correct spelling. C-C-belt. Well, I don't get it.
0: No. No, that's not it. It's not.
1: I mean, listen, if 1 plus 1 now equals 3, as long as they try to work the problem correctly, it's correct. I think this is correct. Yeah, you got to get on board, Ryan. You can't be left behind by this. Listen, academia is established its roots in success, and this is another opportunity for them to stretch their wings and become stronger by using the left C. Everything.
0: Yeah, but no. You just no.
1: In fact, no. The C of Galilee is just now the letter C of Galilee. You know? Adriatic Sea is the Adriatic with a big C. You know, I was talking to Trump's team the other night. We're going to do that. That's exactly what we're going to do, Ryan.
0: Did you hear?
1: And
0: hey, did
1: shut
0: you,
1: up and toe the line.
0: Did you hear that he renamed something else now?
1: What, New America?
0: No. Not New America. So we had, excuse me, we had New America. We had the Gulf of America. Right? So we had the Gulf of America, and then we had Lake America, and then what was it? It was New America, right? New America? That was New Mexico, right? Yeah. Right. Yeah, that's okay. Yep. Yeah. So now we're going to rename AI. Okay? You didn't hear this, did you?
1: Oh, I sure have not.
0: Okay, yeah. The president believes that, and I'm not making any of this up, okay? The president believes that your resistance to artificial intelligence is because the word artificial is a turnoff, okay? So he no longer wants to call it artificial intelligence, okay? I'm looking for the cut because I want to play this for you from him. I don't want you to hear it in my words. I want you to hear it in his words. But he believes that, let me see if I can find, I think I'm close to it here. Let's see, that's not it. Where'd that darn thing go? I had it this morning. I should have downloaded it. Here it is. Okay. I think I got it. Yep. Yeah. Here it is. Okay. So the word artificial in artificial intelligence is the turnoff. So we're going to rename it. We're going to rename artificial intelligence. Listen in.
2: From this point forward, all of United States documents and hopefully the world's will be changed to use the much more accurate term super as opposed to artificial. So it's super intelligence.
0: So we can't say AI anymore. Okay, it's no longer AI in the United States. It's not artificial intelligence. It's super intelligence. That's what we have to call it now. So,
1: Ryan, have you not learned by now that just by doing that, it's perfect? That's why I'm Super Dave. I'm not Dave. I'm freaking Super Dave. And the beauty of it comes so much, and super and duper intelligence is what you got here.
0: Well, that's, yeah, super, yeah, yeah. That'll be the next duper thing. Really good intelligence, okay, so, really good AI will be super duper intelligence. That's what it will be.
1: That's right.
0: Yeah.
1: So from now on, you can address me as Super Duper Dave.
0: Okay.
1: And there's only two things I want to leave you with. Number one, rage bait. I love that he does this. I just saw liberal heads explode. They're probably pissed off. And they're at some lakeshore right now screaming at the waves as loud as they can. I love it. I freaking love it, right?
0: Oh, boy.
1: And last word for you, Ryan. Winning. How does it feel, baby?
0: We're winning. Thank you. Thanks, Ryan. The call. I appreciate it. Yes. Yes, we're winning. You can no longer say AI in the United States.
2: From this point forward, all of United States documents and hopefully the world's will be changed to use the much more accurate term

0: super as opposed to artificial. So it's super intelligence.
1: Yeah. So, I mean, and that's happening. That's happening in our documents under the federal government right now. It's no longer artificial intelligence. It's super intelligence. 775-5559. 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
2: Well, I love that Super Duper Dave loves that our commander-in-chief has decided to become the troll-in-chief. Yeah?
1: It's troll-in-chief.
2: Good stuff. I mean, honestly, though, that's like, I don't know how many days I've heard people call in and be like, I love that Trump's a troll. I love that he's trolling on Twitter. I love that he says dumb stuff. It's just kind of interesting. All right. That's all I got for you, brother.
1: Thank you for the call. You're on KNOX and the Ryan Cunningham Show.
3: Afternoon, Ryan.
1: Hi there.
3: So for Mr. Barda, does this mean that prior to yesterday, his moniker was Artificial Dave?
1: No, well, see, that's a problem, right? We didn't really get into the specifics on it, so, yeah.
3: Yeah. He wasn't Artificial Dave, so I don't know if he can be Super Dave.
1: Thank you for the call. You're on KNOX and the Ryan Cunningham Show.
4: Oh, I'm trying to think if some of you people have learned anything at all from Donald J. Trump. It's not going to be super duper intelligence. It's going to be Trump intelligence when it goes off the charts.
1: It needs to climb like three more levels before it's Trump intelligence, okay? It has to go from super to something else to something else to Trump intelligence. There has to be a couple of steps between.
4: Fair enough. Say, I sent you a text, and it's awful noisy in my machine. I don't know if you asked Dana. Somebody called in on Noah's show. About city council meeting last night, saying they were talking about a retention pond going from something like a little over $200,000 to $2 million. Did you ask him about that?
1: I didn't get a chance. I didn't get a chance to ask him about the retention pond.
4: Okay. All right. That's fine. Thank you.
1: Yeah. We'll get to it. I thank you for the call. Next time we have him on, we'll certainly bring it up right away. You're on KNOX and the Ryan Cunningham Show.
5: Hey, Ryan, let's not lose all that verbiage there. Nashville guys' calls can still just be referred to as artificial intelligence. There's no doubt about that.
1: No.
5: You're welcome.
1: The president said, the president said, super. We're not saying artificial anymore. Okay. It's super intelligence.
5: You know what? To all the liberals out there, here's where I disagree with Donald Trump. I still think Nashville guys' calls are artificial intelligence. They're still just as dumb as ever, so I'm going to keep thinking that regardless of what the president says. So, I might actually just keep calling them stupid calls out of that guy. So,
1: fair enough.
5: With that, I yield my time.
1: Thank you for the call. You know, here's the thing. I wonder if, were we just making the AI feel bad? Like, maybe we're changing this just so that artificial intelligence doesn't feel bad about itself, right?
0: From this point forward, all of United States documents and hopefully the world's will be changed to use the much more accurate term super as opposed to artificial. So it's super intelligent.
1: I guarantee you, President, not a single other country is going to do this. Okay, not a single other country is following the lead of super intelligence. But maybe the intelligence was just feeling bad about itself being labeled artificial. And so we had to lift its spirits a little bit. We're concerned about it becoming the Terminator. We're concerned about AI becoming Skynet. Like, I'm going to be one of its first targets when it gains self-awareness. Okay, because I've talked so badly about it that it's probably taking notes right now of the show. And when it becomes self-aware and starts exterminating the human species, it's going to start at my house. Like, we got to get him because he didn't believe in us. So instead of calling it artificial and making the intelligence feel badly about itself, we're going to call it super intelligence. And the president's actually there asking the world to do this too. Like, hey, everybody, we got to start calling this super intelligence because it's not artificial. The actual, it's a rebranding to be straight up front with you. The president believes your resistance to artificial intelligence, to AI, is the fact that it's called artificial. He believes if we call it super intelligence, you will be more accepting of it in your life. So while all the experts are asking for a slowdown in the development of artificial intelligence and you're concerned about it, polling data shows you're concerned about the role AI plays in your life, the role that AI is going to play in the future. Okay. Well, the president thinks the reason why you're concerned about that is because of the word artificial. So if he changes the word to super, you'll feel differently about it. Dumbest thing I ever heard. I mean, maybe he comes up with something like this to make me feel better about paying $4.50 a gallon for gas, because this is flat out ridiculous, stupid, dumbest thing you can come up with. The American citizen that's concerned about AI isn't going to be any less concerned about it because you call it SI. The fact is, it's not real and they don't like it. And they're already sick of it. You're already sick of AI showing up in your social media feed. Everything is AI. Everything is AI. You know, here's a tiger, right? A tiger female, and her baby tiger is injured. It has a hangnail. No, it's got a thorn stuck in its foot. That's what it's got, right? And so the tiger runs up to a car on a highway in the mountains of Wyoming. Right? You've all seen this video. You know you've seen it, right? Runs up to the car and somehow, mysteriously through telepathy and some sort of body language, the female tiger convinces the driver of the car that you've got to follow this female tiger because it really needs your help. Right? So it's a tiger. It's meant to eat you. The most dangerous animal in the animal kingdom. The most lethal predator. In the animal kingdom. No, now, because its baby has a thorn stuck in its pad on its left paw, it's decided to come to the highway in Wyoming where tigers live and convince you that you need to go help it. But you don't know what you're going to find. So you follow this tiger down a trail into the woods and you discover its baby, its kitten, and there it is. Meow. Meow, trying to roar, can't, big thorn in its paw. And the tiger just stands off a little ways in the distance and watches you, foreign human, you're basically the hors d'oeuvre for its meal that night, walk up to the baby tiger, lift its paw, discover the thorn, pull it out. Baby tiger is cured, runs over to mama tiger. Mama tiger comes up, gives you a hug, licks you in the face, and then runs off into the wild. And that's all 100% real. That's every video you're seeing on Facebook right now. All fake. You're all sick of it. 100%. AI has ruined your experience on social media. But you're going to feel better about it now. Because now we call it super intelligence. Oh, Mr. President. Can you get back to the war in Iran? I'd almost rather you pick a fight with another country than try to fix this one. 775-5559. You're on KNOX and the Ryan Cunningham Show.
2: All right. Well, I hate to get too serious on the topic, Brother Cunningham, but it seems like we're going there. Is this rebranding just a distraction from the fact that we're not regulating it? Is that really what's going on here? I mean, honestly, instead of like coming up with cutesy names for it, shouldn't Congress be like doing their job and figuring out how to regulate this new technology?
1: And well, the president's Donald not going to sign it, off on it, though, so the Congress can't regulate it.
2: I'm sorry, what was that?
1: The president won't sign any legislation to regulate it. He's already said he doesn't want to slow it down. So that means the Congress can act however it wants to. The president won't sign their legislation.
2: Maybe he'll sign it if they call it super intelligence. I don't know. But
1: super
2: but
1: bill. Yeah, no, this it's is, a super it, bill. It's not just a bill. It's a super bill.
2: Okay. I mean, so here's the deal. I've ranted and raved, rave or rant, which is the bad one, the one where, okay, a rant. I've ranted about this everywhere, many times on this, on KNOX, about how worried I am about AI. This is just another classic example of, I think this is literally an existential crisis, whether you believe in like global warming, climate change, whatever or not, whether you believe in like the nuclear apocalypse or not, all the things, like AI is a serious threat. the fact that our president's just making a joke of it should really, like, people should really look at that and think about it. All right, thanks, brother.
1: Thank you for the call. I appreciate it. 775-5559. You're on KNOX on the Ryan Cunningham Show.
6: Ryan, it's two different days here, man.
1: Okay.
6: I think I'd like to rebrand Jamie to J Crypto.
1: Jay,
6: I think that'd be wonderful.
1: Jay
6: Crypto. Yeah, I mean, crypto is the wave of the future, right? Jay Money is he's the wave of the future. Let's rebrand him to J Crypto. Hey, Jay Money, just shoot us a text. Let us know what you think, brother. I think J Crypto is better.
1: So now he gets a new moniker because you're Super Duper Dave.
6: We're all rebranding, baby. Decent days can be super duper decent days. Okay, you're gonna rock.
1: Cajun Spice Guy wants to be Super Cajun Spice Guy. See, everybody wants a new name now, right?
6: You see what I'm saying? Listen, jump on the wave, baby. Jump on the wave. Super Ryan? Oh, yeah, we can do that. Yeah, man. What else? Super Knox? Super Knox is pretty good, you know? Not just Knox. Super Knox. Let's do it. Let's do it.
1: I don't know that we want to do that. I think we'll just leave it. I think we're good where we're at. Texter writes, North Dakota is legendary. MnDOT, the Minnesota Department of Tequila. Right? Yeah, so we do, there's the text message. They want to rebrand J Money to J Crypto. So, because we're moving forward, right? A texter writes that they thought the Tiger video was real. Like the Tooth Fairy and Santa Claus, aren't they real? The Tooth Fairy, I don't know. Santa Claus is real. Santa Claus is 100% real. Okay. Texter writes, Super Krabby Pants. Phil O'Reilly wants to be Super One Leg. I didn't know he was one leg. But now he's Super One Leg. What does that mean? Like, he's only got three limbs, but he can fly? We've got... Super intelligence. Come on, President Trump. I mean, there's got to be something.
0: From this point forward, all of United States documents and hopefully the world's will be changed to use the much more accurate term super as opposed to artificial. So it's super intelligence.
1: Yeah, okay. 775-5559. You're on KNOX and the Ryan Cunningham Show.
7: Well, RC.
1: Yeah.
7: Welcome back.
1: Thank you.
7: Hey, what's happening with your ribs versus chicken and your tacos versus, how's that going?
1: Okay. I'm glad you brought that up because I had to get to that, and I'm glad you brought it up. Okay, you ready? Okay.
7: Yep.
1: Here we go. We're down to the Elite Eight, which means that we're down to the finals in the meat bracket. The sweets bracket, the beverage bracket, and the like side items bracket. Okay, ready to go? Here we go. In the meat bracket, the finals are wings versus hamburgers. Okay,
7: wow.
1: The third round just started at noon today. So this round just started. Wings versus hamburgers. Okay, wings beat ribs, and hamburgers beat brats. I was a little surprised by that, but that's fine.
7: Taco.
1: Tacos got beat in the first round. They didn't make it. Wings beat them. Yep. In the sides, queso dip defeated macaroni salad, and jalapeno poppers defeated onion rings. So the final is queso dip versus jalapeno poppers. Okay. In the sweets,
7: that'd be a tough one.
1: In the sweets bracket, brownies defeated carrot bars, and chocolate chip cookies defeated apple crisp. So it's brownies versus chocolate chip cookies. Okay? And in the beverage bracket, beer defeated margaritas, and Coca-Cola defeated lemonade. So it's beer versus Coca-Cola. In the final of the beverage bracket. That's the Ultimate Tailgate Showdown brought to you by Hugo's Family Marketplace. 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So there you go. Who are you voting for? Who's got your vote?
7: Well, folks, just be careful for the brownies.
1: Do you think that's why they won?
7: I had to say that.
1: They might be a little THC infused.
7: I think so.
1: Okay. All right.
7: Let the day go by with a smile.
1: Who are you taking, wings or burgers?
7: Wings.
1: Who are you taking, queso dip or jalapeno poppers?
7: Smoked queso. I don't know.
1: I like those jalapeno poppers, man. I think.
7: I do too, Ryan.
1: Yeah.
7: Have you ever had smoked queso?
1: No, but I've had jalapeno poppers with cream cheese filling wrapped in bacon with a plum sauce. Oh,
7: I know you can't go wrong with bacon, but
1: I don't know.
7: That smoked queso is pretty awesome too.
1: Yeah, you taking beer or you taking Coke?
7: Beer.
1: I'm taking Coke. How about
7: you don't drink? Yeah. I do.
1: How about brownies or chocolate chip cookies?
7: Well, that's a no-brainer, brownies.
1: Boy, I'll tell you what, that's a tough one for me. That's a tough one for me. I don't know which one I'm going to take. That's a game time decision. I like my chocolate chip cookies. They're good. I don't know, man. I don't know. We'll get your votes in, okay?
7: You have a good one, young man.
1: You too. Thank you for the call. You're on KNOX and the Ryan Cunningham Show.
8: Ryan,
1: yeah.
8: Do you know this means that Phil might actually have a fighting chance and an ass-kicking contest, you know, now that he's super one-legged.
1: Super one-legged? Yeah, the one-legged man doesn't do too well in that contest, but super one-legged man, now that's a different story altogether.
8: Yeah, that's a different story. Okay, thanks.
1: Thank you for the call. Texter writes, Coke the drink, not the drug. You might need to clarify nowadays. Yes, it's Coca-Cola. 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It's queso dip versus jalapeno poppers. It's beer versus Coca-Cola. And it's brownies versus chocolate chip cookies. 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Okay, get to it. We've got news on the way next.
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18: Upper 60s and breezy winds out of the south around 30 miles an hour today. Your KNOX five-day forecast follows the news. Good afternoon. Here are your latest stories. Three men are facing drug trafficking charges after they were arrested on Saturday in Grand Forks. 37-year-old Omar Williams, 31-year-old Darnell Patterson, and 38-year-old Angelo Matthews all face felony charges after deputies found drugs and cash in a home and vehicle. All three are being held at the Grand Forks County Correction Center. North Dakotans can expect a ballot measure guide in the mail ahead of the statewide vote. Measure 1 would raise the threshold to amend the state constitution, and Measure 2 would fund meals for K through 12 students. The general election is coming up on November 3rd. The Crookston Fire Department freed a woman from wreckage after a two-vehicle crash Tuesday morning. Darnell Symbolic of Crookston was driving a semi when Lindsay Wozchik of Brownsville, blinded by the sun, hit the trailer. She and a passenger had minor injuries. A new training program is introducing North Dakota high schoolers to firefighting, pairing online coursework with hands-on drills led by the Central Regional Area and Technical Center. This look at news is brought to you by Botzer Garage. I'm Jennifer Leverenz, KNOX News.
1: Our next update from Jennifer Leverenz in the KNOX Newsroom is on the way, coming up at 3:02. 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The KNOX CL Linfoot five-day forecast from staff meteorologist Mark Ewens. Cloudy, breezy, 69 today. We'll see south winds about 30. Tonight, a few showers, 55 for the low, southerlies to 15. Showers will end tomorrow. We'll see a breezy 70, then sunny and 72 on Friday. Saturday, shower 70, Sunday dry and 73. Currently at 64 now. It's dry here right now, but you take a look off to the central North Dakota. Just to the southwest of Devil's Lake, there are rain showers beginning to move in, so the future is nigh. 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
2: 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Whatever.
1: You know, that freaking guy doesn't treat me very well, is all I'm trying to say.
3: I think I'm just going to say whatever.
1: He's kind of mean about it.
3: Say anything, that's just going to be my comeback today. Whatever.
1: If I say anything that's out of line, you're just going to say whatever.
3: Whatever. Fine.
1: So if somebody says, hey, Shanna, how are interest rates right now? You're going to say.
3: That's the nicest thing I can say right now, actually.
1: Shanna Fields from Wintrust Mortgage. They are the official mortgage broker of we're tied with two other teams for a wild card spot, Chicago Cubs.
3: I mean, we'll take it.
1: Yeah, it's not good. Yeah. We should be so much better than we are. And our pitching staff is horrible all of a sudden. And my worst fear is that the Milwaukee Brewers win a World Series.
3: Well, I feel like you're putting in the universe enough that they're so bad that maybe somebody's listening and they just won't let them.
1: As soon as they lose, it'll be okay.
3: Right.
1: Everything. Then the baseball world's fine. We can move on to next year. Okay, so a lot has been discussed lately about the world of interest rates, Shanna.
3: Yeah. You know, actually, even just today, I think I had 3 price changes for the worse and then 1 for the better. But then after the better, I got another worse. Like, I just kept getting alerts. If I priced something this morning and quoted somebody this morning, I would have to call them back and say, actually, you know, now your rate 2 hours later is this. So, yeah, it's difficult when you're, like, hemming and hawing what you're going to do. Usually I recommend to people, hey, if you're not sure, lock something in.
1: Sure.
3: Because if it goes up, you're just going to be so sad about it. And if it goes down, guess what? We give you that one-time free float down.
1: Sure.
3: So at least you know that worst case, it will be at this. And when it goes up, I'm going to be a hero because I told you to do that. But you just got to – sometimes people just – don't feel comfortable, and it's not like a salesy pitch. Like, it's not like I'm like, you have to lock it. Like, there's no fee. Like, if you decide not to use me and you want to use somebody else, that's fine. Like, that doesn't cost anything to lock in an interest rate. So just trying to protect you against this absolutely insane market, right?
1: Sure. Because I mean, this is how it goes, right? I mean, the president says this.
0: The United States Navy has recently escorted more than 1 billion barrels of oil out of the Strait of Hormuz.
1: And then the interest rate went down. Okay.
3: Right.
1: And then seconds later, the president said,
0: from this point forward, all of United States documents and hopefully the world's will be changed to use the much more accurate term super as opposed to artificial. So it's super intelligence.
1: They heard that. They're like, interest rates go back up. Okay. That's how it was going this morning. Right.
3: Right.
1: What did he say? Down. What did he say? Right. Up.
3: Jokes. Yeah.
1: Right.
3: Yeah. We can't figure anything out.
1: As a matter of fact, we just brought that up on the show that he's officially changing. It's now super intelligence. It's not artificial intelligence anymore. So in the chat, we already have a reference to Super Shanna.
3: Oh, good.
1: Right. So you're like Super Shanna now.
3: Hey, I'll take it. I'm actually going to call myself that.
1: So lock in that interest rate. Remember, if it changes, you get one correction for free, right?
3: Yes, prior to closing. After that, after you close on the loan, you would have to refinance to actually change a rate. But some people aren't too sure, like, oh, what if I, you know, should I sell my house before or not sell my house before? And in those 2-3 days that they're waiting, you know, there's a really good chance that the rate is changing to the negative and it's making their payment a little bit. And even the people that we pre-approved last month were having to call and just be like, hey, I know you're looking for a home's priced at X amount, but now you might have to look a little bit less because the interest rate's higher. So your debt to income ratio is higher too. So we're just making sure that people are understanding, you know, your pre-approvals are affected.
1: Okay.
3: Well. So just a little less buying power when the interest rates are a little bit more. But now is a good time because, you know, the sellers that are out there, you're actually able to get something versus if you wait till the spring, you might have multiple offers, might be harder to get a home. So now I feel like people that are putting in offers are getting accepted, which is nice to get into a home before prices go, you know, the other way.
1: It's not a terrible time to buy. I mean, I realize people like to get things done before it snows and nobody likes to move in the winter. But
3: right.
1: If you're right in the same place, you can make that work. And then because the price might be a little bit different, it's a good time to go out and get something, right?
3: Yeah. Yeah. And even closing date, you know, you can set that. A lot of people are setting it around that 30-day mark to still be in a property before October. And hey,
1: sure.
3: We should definitely not have any snow in October, right?
1: No, why not? It would right. Never snows in October.
3: Oh, no.
1: No, no, we don't get any snow. Matter of fact, Mark Ewens is on next, and he'll confirm for us that it never snows in October. Okay. So,
3: good.
1: Okay, well, you were talking about how teaching. First of all, tell us how to get in touch with you.
3: Oh, yes, our number is 701-738-0651.
1: 701-738-0651. Mortgages by Shanna with two N's. That's S-H-A-N-N-A, mortgagesbyshanna.com. You had girls in sports,
3: mm-hmm.
1: And you were talking about how being a teacher is a tough challenge, right?
3: Yes.
1: So I have another dose of emails from parents today.
3: Okay.
1: This one has to do with sports and jersey numbers.
3: Oh. This could be good.
1: I've never heard of the phrase emotionally ready to be a 24. Here you go.
4: Emails from parents, part 22. I had a coach send me this, and I'm going to be honest. I thought it was completely fake. This is wild. Subject, jersey number concern. Coach, I am emailing because my daughter came home last night extremely upset about her jersey number. She has worn the number 12 for the last 3 seasons, and she feels like changing it to number 24 is a much bigger issue than everyone seems to understand. She has told me that number 12 is part of her identity, and honestly, I have to respect how strongly she feels about it. We have purchased multiple items with that number on it, including a customized water bottle, a sweatshirt, a backpack, and some decals that are now apparently useless. I understand that there may be reasons for changing numbers, and I'm not trying to create unnecessary drama. However, I would appreciate understanding why her number was changed without discussing it with her first. She has informed me that she is not emotionally prepared to become a 24. I am hoping we can find a reasonable solution. Thank you for understanding, Mom.
3: Oh. That hurts my brain. I can't even.
1: She's not emotionally prepared to be a 24.
3: Right. Maybe they can just buy some like plus decals and have like 12 plus 12 is 24, right? So they can keep using all the 12s that they currently have in stock.
1: Yeah. I'd love that as a volleyball ref. 16's in for 13 and 12 plus 12 is in for 12. Hey, table, did you get that? Your game. All right. Shanna.
3: I love it.
1: Thank you for being here today.
3: Yes. Whatever.
1: That's, that's super Shanna. Wintrust Mortgage. We're going to hand it off to Super Mark coming up next.
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12: Above Mariah Carey's Above All Mariah I Want Car- for
1: that's,
12: Christmas.
1: That's right.
12: Wow.
13: Just when I thought.
1: She is the king or queen of the world right now. She really is.
12: At least if you're going to have a number one upset Mariah Carey, it might as well be a song about Tennessee.
1: Well, not only that, but it's 100% unapologetically a country music song,
12: well,
1: right?
12: Yeah.
1: This would fit country in any era in that any country's era. Been in.
12: Yeah.
1: Yes, it broke Mariah Carey's All I Want for Christmas Is You, which becomes number one every year that Christmas comes out.
12: Sure.
1: So eventually Mariah Carey will become the record holder again.
12: Probably, but for the time being.
1: Yep, this is the one. It's been number one since July 4th, but it first attained the number one ranking in February before the Super Bowl.
12: Wow.
1: And then got bumped and came back and bumped and came back again. Yeah. So,
12: well, you know what? A little more slide guitar, but otherwise it's really good.
1: There you go.
12: Yeah, what a voice.
1: Well, she's fabulous. Yeah. She really is. She's also like a 27 out of 10. Well,
12: earthquake level.
1: I mean, she's got dark hair and she's got dark eyes and she's just, yeah.
12: Yeah, careful.
1: She's the real deal.
12: Yeah.
1: Okay, so we got early voting going on.
12: Yeah,
1: round three
12: that.
1: Of the tailgate show.
12: I heard. I heard you talking to a guy up north about his.
1: Way up north. So right now, here's what we know.
12: What do we know?
1: Wings and hamburgers are tied.
12: Now, that's actually kind of amazing.
1: I know. Hamburgers gonna make a push here.
12: Yeah.
1: Jalapeno poppers, 2-vote lead over queso dip.
12: Okay.
1: Beer is way out in front of Coca-Cola.
12: Which is
1: not surprising.
12: Not surprising.
1: Okay. Brownies leads chocolate chip cookies by 4. So a little bit of a lead for brownie. Very early voting.
12: Yeah.
1: Okay.
12: Just getting going.
1: But wings and hamburgers are tied.
12: That's awesome.
1: Okay. And jalapeno poppers, a 2-vote lead over queso dip, folks. Text tailgate to 775-5559. And a reminder, if you text hockey to 775-5559, the Hall of Fame game, Mark, have you heard of this? This is, I don't know where we got the money for this, tell you the absolute truth.
12: Mm.
1: Maybe this is why I didn't get my new gizmo for sports. I don't know. Thief River Glass and Bergen Travel want to send you to the Hall of Fame game in Austin, Texas. Here's the prize package. You ready for this, Mark?
12: Yeah, let's talk.
1: 2 tickets to the Hall of Fame game, okay. UND Michigan State.
12: Mm-hmm.
1: Airfare.
12: Whoa.
1: Accommodations.
12: Awesome.
1: Fighting Hawks swag.
12: There you go.
1: $500 cash
12: per person
1: to spend while you're down there.
12: I wonder if it's per person.
1: No, it's just for the group.
12: $500.
1: And then themed prizes from the sponsors, including Sunrooms Plus Incorporated.
12: Oh, awesome.
1: Folks, this is the real deal. Text hockey to get in on this action.
14: Yeah.
1: 775-5559, text hockey. 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
16: ABC News, I'm Brian Clark. Iran's president told the United Nations General Assembly today the country would not be bullied, but opened the door to negotiations with the U.S. about ending the fighting. On the sidelines of the U.N., President Trump's Board of Peace unveiled a plan to rebuild Gaza, saying it would cost almost $2.5 billion. Board member Jared Kushner, the president's son-in-law, said,
17: I think there's been great cooperation and there's been much more efficiency to allow the aid to reach the people more directly and to eliminate a lot of the challenges and obstacles that were being put before United Nations.
16: Tomorrow, President Trump will host China's Xi Jinping for a state visit at the White House. The war in Iran and artificial intelligence are expected to be key topics. Dolly Parton's estate turned into a legal battleground involving the trustees and her nephew. The estate seeking a restraining order against Brian Seaver, who announced her death last month, saying he's threatening violence. This is ABC News. One of the nation's most famous roller coasters is the subject of new lawsuits. Over 100 people say they suffered brain damage after riding the X2 at Six Flags Magic Mountain in Southern California. Pamela Guillen says she rode the coaster, passed out, and woke up in a hospital 2 weeks later.
18: I have suffered a traumatic brain injury and needed emergency brain surgery to stop the bleeding and had to be intubated. I was in a coma. I spent almost a month at the hospital.
16: Park lawyers argue the forces cannot cause brain injury in a normal rider using it as instructed and that the ride's been closed since July. Former NFL star Antonio Brown's accepting a plea deal in a Florida attempted murder case. His attorney says the charge will be reduced to aggravated assault and he'll only get probation. 2 weeks ago, Brown's accuser said he'd no longer take part in the prosecution stemming from the 2025 incident. Brown had faced decades in prison. I'm Brian Clark, ABC News.
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26: Mostly cloudy and breezy today with a high in the upper 60s. Your KNOX 5-day forecast follows the news. Good afternoon. Here are your latest stories. Gas and diesel prices continue to rise in Grand Forks and in Polk County, Minnesota. In Grand Forks, regular gas rose to $4.28 a gallon, diesel now $6.33. In Polk County, regular rose to $4.35. Diesel is at $6.34. The numbers are from AAA. The Greater North Dakota Chamber Policy Summit hosted a debate Tuesday over a ballot measure on free school meals. Voters will decide Measure 2 in November, which would constitutionally mandate free breakfast and lunch for all North Dakota K-12 students. Proponents say it would benefit families statewide. Opponents say amending the Constitution could open the door to further changes. A 58-year-old Black Duck man suffered non-life-threatening head injuries in a semi-rollover in northeastern Minnesota. He swerved to avoid an oncoming vehicle on Highway 21 in Embarrass Township, and his semi, hauling railroad ties, rolled into a ditch. Authorities say alcohol may have been involved and charges are possible. And the race for North Dakota Ag Commissioner heating up. Democrat Vern Thompson says farmers are facing serious stress from trade and weather. Incumbent Republican Doug Goering, in office since 2009, says his record speaks for itself. This look at news brought to you by Radium. I'm Jennifer Leverenz, KNOX News.
14: 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Coming up on 3:04, it is time now for the KNOX CL Linfoot 5-day forecast. Mostly cloudy skies, breezy, 69 is the expected high with south winds up to 30 miles an hour. A few showers overnight tonight, 55 for a low, southerlies to 15. Showers end and a less breezy high of 70.
12: On Friday, partly sunny, a high of 72. Saturday, showers return in 70. Sunday, dry weather in 73. Up to 3/4 of an inch of rain in spot over the next couple of days. Weather throughout the hour, my forecast, severe weather information first, all brought to you by C.L. 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Okay, not what I was going to necessarily start talking about, but the news story at the top of the hour just made me think the injuries that are being claimed. I'm looking at some news articles here. 100-plus riders claim Six Flags X2 ride leans to brain injuries. I guess in New Orleans, there was an amusement park in Old One with the wooden roller coasters. Remember the, one down, what was it? What was the wooden roller coaster at, down in the cities? That was Excalibur, I think. Was that the wooden one? And I think the wooden roller coasters were the most fun. So I'm just curious, has anyone in the listening audience been injured on a ride at an amusement park? Now, there was one at the Pontchartrain Beach was the name of the place in New Orleans, and it had something called the Wild Mouse, M-A-U-S was the way it was spelt. It was a little car that you crammed two people into. It was on a monorail, and the pin was essentially one thick pin that was in this monorail. You went up about 60 feet above the ground, and then it was a series of corkscrews down to the ground on 90-degree turns. Now, as a teenager, it was the one ride to get on. But, man, I don't know. I guess I've not heard of so many people being injured by one ride that's still in operation. 775-5559, you're with Mark. Go ahead, please.
0: I was never injured on one. My brother threw up on me.
12: Well, yeah, that's not that uncommon. I mean, you know,
0: yeah.
12: That one I was talking about, the Wild Mouse down at Pontchartrain Beach in New Orleans, which is no longer there. But that one, you didn't want to stand underneath it for that very reason.
0: Well, my dad did not. We were on vacation in northern Wisconsin, and what it was is they had these arms that came out, and you could do a 360 from left to right or back and forth. And I just kind of went back and forth, and finally I started twirling that thing around. My brother started looking at me really funny, and I went, I better quit this, and it was too late.
12: Oh,
0: and then here we hop into the station wagon.
12: Jeez.
0: You guys are a couple of pukes.
12: Oh, man.
0: My mom and my sister did not like it either. So. Yeah. But she was little. She says, you guys stink.
12: Okay. All right. Thanks.
0: Bye.
12: Thanks for that. Good Lord. A text to 775-5559 says, we had the Wild Mouse at Valley Fair as well. Was it the one like I was talking about, kind of a two-person car on a monorail that had the pin in such a position that you were out over the edge before you made the turn? It was pretty incredible. So I don't know. I didn't necessarily intend to start. And I'm not making light of folks that are claiming to have had brain injury from these rides, but I would have thought after the first one or two people came forward, they would have shut the ride down and done a thorough investigation. But all the different news outlets are reporting over 100 people say they suffered brain injury from this X2 roller coaster. That's just, I don't know. So I guess that just because of that, I'm thinking, have you ever been injured on a ride at a roller coaster park or wherever the case may be? And I know the other one too was we had the peanut festival every spring. Matter of fact, they still have it at my old grade school from a million years ago. The pecan festival, not peanut, the pecan festival. And they've always had that one group of people that probably came from the backwoods of Mobile. And you weren't so sure about the equipment, but it was the stand up roller coaster and also the twirler wheel where gravity held you together. 775-5559. Absolutely. Talking about the wild mouse. It whipped you on those turns, too.
2: Yeah.
12: Talking about that wild mouse at Valley Fair. So I'm just curious, has anybody ever been injured on a ride at a more prestigious, I mean, I can see at the ones like I'm talking about with the Pecan Festival down in Harahan, Louisiana. I mean, I can see those because they're just some of those are the fly-by-night guys. But if you've ever been injured, I'm just curious. 775-5559, you're with Mark. Go ahead, please.
3: Is that me, Mark?
12: Yeah, well, yes, it is, young man.
3: Okay. Thank you. I just had my birthday on the 14th, so I'm on the high side of a young man.
12: Well, there you go.
3: But anyways, what'd you call calling that thing down in the mouse?
12: Yeah, the wild mouse. It was a two-person car, and it was a monorail, and the pin was basically right underneath the seat. And so that when you got to the top, and they were these 90-degree turns. So when you got to the top of the first turn, the front of the car was out over nothing. And then it would be a sharp whiplash turn. It was incredible.
3: Yeah. Well, I like the way that holds you in, that the rail that brings you down, brings down locks on your.
12: Oh yeah.
3: That was locked real good.
12: No, it wasn't.
3: Because if you want to go on, you say that they don't have it down there anymore?
12: Well, the Pontchartrain Beach Amusement Park was torn down many years later after one of the hurricanes.
3: Oh, okay. Well, I'll tell you what. If you want to go on the mouse, go to Spirit Lake, Iowa. That's about 30-40 miles south of where I grew up.
12: I know exactly where Spirit Lake is. We'd go there during the summer vacations to Hampton.
3: Oh, okay. And then there's Arnold's Park.
12: Arnold's Park and Spirit Lake. Okay.
3: Yep, in Spirit Lake. And what happens is that the two rides that I wanted to go on the most were either the bumper cars or the mouse.
12: Okay.
3: I never went on the big wooden roller coaster.
12: All right.
3: I looked at that wooden. I said, no, thanks.
12: yeah, they're fun.
3: Well, it was very good in that, but I just love that mouse. And I agree. There's no standing up in that one. Just you're locked in and you're done for.
12: Exactly.
3: I mean, that's it. And those right hand, you get up to the top, and then when you start going down and you hit those 90-degree turns and stuff.
12: Oh yeah.
3: Oh, and it wasn't just a short ride. It was a fairly long ride.
12: Yeah, a couple of minutes.
3: I mean, it wasn't like the roller coaster, but I mean, it was. It was for that after one or two rides on that, you had to take a break.
12: Exactly. All right. Very good.
3: So anyways, now that you know where Spirit Lake, Iowa is and where Arnold Park is, check it out. The last time my cousin has, I don't know. Anyways, they had a cabin on the lake there.
12: Okay. Yeah.
3: And she told me that it was still there, and that was about 3 or 4 years ago.
12: All right. I'll check it out. We'll take a ride. Okay. Matter of fact, all right. No, I appreciate the call. Actually, we're going to be going down to a wedding sometime later this year. We'll see if we can't detour. 775-5559, you're with Mark. Go ahead, please.
4: You know, I just forgot about something. In northwest Minnesota, there's a ride. I think two or three people can get in. It's just like a big bench, and then they have a bar that comes down. And there's a single wheel with a shock absorber below it. And it's in a circle, and you roll up, and then it just drops off. And the shock absorber broke. So there were spinal injuries. And there was a lawsuit on that, and it's spinal injuries.
12: Yeah, that's
4: and
12: horrible.
4: I was like, when I heard that, I'm not going on any rides anymore.
12: No, that's
4: after that.
12: That's you know what, head motion injuries on roller coasters and brain injuries, they're actually pretty well documented in the medical literature, just as a little geek thing. So, yeah.
4: Okay. Have a good rest of the day.
12: No,
4: you're doing
12: you too.
4: A good job.
12: No, appreciate it. And bye. Yeah. Good Lord. But I would think after just the first two or three people coming forward and saying that they've been injured on a ride, that there would be you'd have more folks saying, hey, maybe we should chuck these rides down. I'm just curious if anybody's been injured on a ride. Oh, Lord. 775-5559. Well, now we know where the Democrats come from. Jeez. 775-5559. A child died from a fall from a ride in North Dakota State Fair probably 20 years ago. He was too small or the restraints weren't properly fashioned. That's horrible. That is absolutely terrible. But, and there's a reason.

So talking about the I was just curious. I wasn't going to necessarily talk about this, but it was like, holy moly, getting injured on a Ferris wheel or any kind of a ride. I'm just wondering if anybody's been injured on one, you know, from the stories that have been coming out about these folks, the brain injuries. That's just, that's absolutely terrible. Mark Ewens with you on this Wednesday edition of Acano X Afternoon. Happy to be with you. I've got a lot of other stuff on the sheet as it well to chat about as we go through the course of the day today. And it's, you know, it's kind of funny because I sit there and I listen through the shows as much as I possibly can through the course of the day, trying to pick topics that haven't already been discussed, because I like to bring some fresh things in here. And, you know, adjunct meteorologist Ryan Cunningham talked a little bit about the El Nino that's forming in the Pacific that's actually kind of underway. I wanted to talk about the impact for the winter, but more importantly, I don't know if you've heard about the Hurricane Polo and Hurricane Odalis, two hurricanes out in the Pacific that might bring us some pretty wet weather over the course of the next couple of days. So there's that and a lot of other things to talk about as we get started on this Acano X Afternoon. Mark Ewens, good to be with you on this Wednesday, September 23rd.

0: 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Lots of different ways to get us. Be thinking about that as I know school just started and we're getting into the groove of the fall season, but be thinking about that when the holiday season, which will be upon us before you imagine. So yeah, more than 100 riders allege brain injury from these Six Flags roller coaster X2. Man, how did that go on for so long? That's just in today's world that there seem to be overly cautious about everything. I can't imagine that going on that long. That's just, it boggles the mind. So, and that, you know, made me think about how many of you ever been on a ride and perhaps been injured a little bit. Broken hearts accepted. 775-5559. A texter says, I didn't get injured, but I got on a ride, an octopus, and watched the guy that was running it walk away. Jeez, he came back some 20 minutes later. And needless to say, that was the end of the fair that night. Holy moly. 20 minutes on the octopus. That was Valley Fair. The one time I got my wife on an octopus. And that was one time. That's the last time she rode it. I'm glad I wasn't hit by a backfire. 775-5559. Yeah, I got the reference, Jaws. Yeah, I got it. 775-5559. I got a free ride back in the day, but it wasn't really free. I threw my back out and got two black eyes. Holy cow. That was the last time I ever left with the big girl off the dance floor for that Rocco. Yeah. Okay. I see where we're going with this. Mark Ewens with you on this KNOX afternoon. Oh, man. Just in light of the news, and Ryan was talking about it, and it was on the national news about these people being injured on this ride down in Six Flags. It's like, good Lord. I would think they would have shut it down in today's world. As terrified as everybody is about lawsuits, I would have thought they would have shut that thing down like after the first injury it was reported. Holy moly. A text to 775-5559. No physical damage, but when we were young, my dad lost his billfold on the Tilt-A-World. Got it back minus the $500 that was in it. Yeah, well, unfortunately, that's a relatively common problem. Even if, and hopefully the driver's licenses and all that was still in there. 775-5559. You're on with Mark. Go ahead, please.
1: I was at a zip line amusement park.

0: Mexico, and everything was a little bit shoddy. We rode donkeys to the top. Mm-hmm. But to get down at the end, you had to take a water slide down. Before you could get on it, they gave you elbow pads and a hockey helmet, and they cinched it on tight. And I'm thinking, why would you need a helmet and all this just for a water slide on the way down? Well, whoever designed it, at one turn, the water slide dropped off, and you would get launched into the ceiling where your head would hit on the wall in front of you. And, I mean, it was a hard impact. Then you get slammed on your back and then shot into another thing, out another one. And it was, like, absolutely, when I got out of there, I was like, that was where people, I mean, you would, if without a helmet, you would have got hurt.
1: Holy moly. Wow.
0: It was just bad design, and they couldn't fix it. It was too late. It was up and running, and they said, you know, it's either that or you got to walk all the way down this thing. So it was a 15-second ride down, which was pretty long, actually, or it was about a half-hour hike down.
1: Hmm. Wow.
0: I should have walked down.
1: Well, I'm glad you're okay, first off, but geez, Luis, no, I've never heard of that one before. Wow.
0: A hockey helmet and elbow pads to ride this water slide.
1: I'll keep that in mind if they ever offer it to me, what not to do.
0: Yep.
1: Appreciate the call. Thank you. Jeez, damn, Pete's. Yeah, you know, I don't know. That's something else. 775-5559. I was in Castleton, rode the zipper. I hate fair rides. The seat had only 1/2-inch foam on the seat, and the door was sealed shut with a tarp strap. Yeah, you know, some of those outfits aren't necessarily paying attention to all of the laws and regulations. And I would think North Dakota would probably be a little more on top of that, but hey, maybe not. Yes. Vote. You can go ahead and text hockey to 775-5559. Also, text tailgate. So you got a couple of contests going on right now at CanoXradio.com. So text tailgate to 775-5559, and you'll find out, as you heard Ryan say, I believe we're in the third round. Wings and hamburgers right now look like they're tied. Let me, I think I remember how to do a refresh on this. Let's see here. And waiting for the refresh. Sometimes the interwebs can be a little slow. Hamburgers ahead of wings a little bit. Jalapeno poppers, nice lead over queso dip beer. Wow, way ahead of Coca-Cola. And chocolate chip cookies and brownies are tied. Jeez, damn, Pete's. I'm actually kind of surprised. Although, I don't know. Can you have a chocolate chip cookie brownie? So text tailgate to 775-5559 and vote on your great tailgate showdown, your favorite. 775-5559, you're with Mark. Go ahead. Hi there.
2: How you doing, Mark?
1: I'm fine. What's up?
2: Well, listen, I just did a ride a few weeks ago, and I'm glad I did not get injured on this one. I took a zip line across the Royal Gorge down in Colorado. And that's only about 1,000 feet off the water when you're going over it. And, of course, if you don't hit the water, you hit all the canyon walls and the cliffs on the way down. So you got that going for you. So I'm glad that that one was okay. And my new wife, well, my only wife, I should say, she thought that she was going to get more mentally injured, I think she was, because we took a gondola across there. And the middle car of the gondola has a glass floor.
1: Sure.
2: And she's not really one for heights. And so I think I'm still going to pay for that at some point, but it was really fun. I got more out of a kick out of it than she did, if you can believe that.
1: You know, if the next time you ever get a chance to talk to Mrs. Weather, ask her about the Eye in London.
2: Oh, I've been on that.
1: Yeah.
2: It's great.
1: Isn't
2: okay.
1: That
2: so
1: awesome?
2: What's the story? It is. And there's an even bigger one in Las Vegas, the Eye Roller.
1: Oh, okay. Yeah, no, I conned her to get on the Eye when we were in London a few years ago, and she sat on the seat pretty much the whole time until we got to the very top. Then she ventured over the window because I was holding her hand. But, yeah, it freaked her out that first, like, 10 minutes. She wasn't moving.
2: Well, it takes you a half hour to go around that thing, right?
1: Yep, something like that. It's a nice long ride, and it's beautiful. When you get to the top, I can see my house from here.
2: Oh, it's unbelievable. I was there, I mean, early 2000s and took a ride on that. And we did it at night. It was actually a clear night in London where it wasn't raining. And so we took the Eye. Well, we rode around, and it's just spectacular up there. And, yeah, I mean, you're way, way up there, but it doesn't, I mean, it's so stable, it doesn't seem that high. Like, I would definitely do it again.
1: Oh, yeah. Yeah. Looking forward to it. Just got to get an excuse to go back across the pond. Oh, well. Okay.
2: Well, maybe I'll take a shorter trip over to Vegas, and I'll do the high roller over there because it's a little cheaper, a little shorter to get over there.
1: Yeah.
2: And you're not in, you know, a little Middle East when you're in Vegas versus London. So I'll take that, too.
1: Yeah, that's an idea. And we've got kids in Salt Lake, so you just never know. All right.
2: Cool. Attaboy. All right.
1: Thanks.
2: See ya.
1: All right. Bye. 775-5559. You're with Mark. Go ahead, please.
3: Is it me?
1: Yes, it is.
3: Yeah, that was about 1980. I wanted to be Evel Knievel.
1: Mm-hmm.
3: Yeah.
1: Mm-hmm.
3: And so I spent $2,000 of metal to make my jumps.
1: Okay.
3: Yep. And pretty much I destroyed half my part.
1: Oh.
3: Yeah.
1: Jeez. Well, you're okay, I hope. I hope you came out of it okay.
3: Yeah, no, I'm very good now. Very good now. I busted up so many bones, but I can't believe how many things, how much I spent. It was crazy.
1: Mm-hmm.
3: It was crazy how much I spent.
1: Yeah. No, I'm glad you're okay, and I appreciate the call. Bit of wind noise there going on. But, yeah, I mean, that's one of these days we should talk about all the crazy things we did by making homemade jumps. Boy, that's another story, too. 775-5559. I'll tell you what. Y'all are pretty original. Tail is great. No, it's tailgate, but that's okay. You catch it. Mark Ewan's with you on this Wednesday edition of A Can of Wax Afternoon. As we get into the second half of the first hour, I'd like to talk. You know, it's kind of funny because I heard a little bit of conversation about this earlier. I wanted to talk about the Red River Recreational Area and the Grand Forks Greenway from both a flood protection and a rec area. I'm just curious how utilized that is. Let's talk a little bit about that as we get into the second half of the first hour of this Canowex Afternoon. Mark Ewens.
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15: Cloudy and breezy today with a high in the upper 60s. Your KNOX five-day forecast follows the news. Good afternoon. Here are your latest stories. Three men are facing drug trafficking charges after their arrest Saturday in Grand Forks. Multiple agencies, including the Grand Forks Regional SWAT team, searched a residence and a vehicle. 37-year-old Omar Williams, 31-year-old Darnell Patterson, and 38-year-old Angelo Matthews face multiple felony charges. Deputies stopped Williams on Interstate 29 and found marijuana, fentanyl, and cash. The SWAT team then searched his home, where Patterson and Matthews were present, and found cocaine and more than $13,000. Preliminary hearings are set for November 2nd. A new audit raises concerns about nearly $4 million in North Dakota Development Fund financing tied to board members. Auditors identified loans and investments involving five entities connected to two board members and found the fund lacked a system for tracking conflicts of interest. Fund officials say they've since strengthened conflict procedures. The race for North Dakota Agriculture Commissioner is heating up. Democrat Vern Thompson says farmers face serious stress from trade and weather. Incumbent Republican Don Goering says that his record speaks for itself. He's been in office since 2009. This look at news brought to you by Grand Cities Monument. I'm Jennifer Leverenz, KNOX News.
1: Our next update from Jennifer Leverenz in the KNOX newsroom will come at 4:02. News, the top, the bottom, and when it breaks on News Radio 1310 KNOX. Before I hit the weather, 775-5559, you're on with Mark. Go ahead, please.
16: Mark, have you ever been to the Brickyard?
1: No, I have not. I have not.
16: So one of the things that you get to do there as part of the tour, well, this was a long time ago, though. I'm sure that they probably still do it, but you do a tour of the museum there, and then you get to walk out, and the original bricks for the finish line are still there. You get to go and you touch them and stuff. But afterwards, you get on a over-the-road coach, and they actually take you about 90 miles an hour around that racetrack. And there still isn't seatbelts on there, but we had somebody on ours that he accidentally whipped it a little too hard into a corner. And he actually dislocated a shoulder reaching up to grab the guardrail.
1: Wow. Boy, the Indianapolis Motor Speedway. I guess, yeah, they still call it because the 500 and the Brickyard 400 still run there, I guess. Wow.
16: Yep, very much so. And they're still at that finish line. They will never remove it. And it's the original bricks from that.
1: Huh. Isn't that cool? No, that's, you know, it's one of those things that is kind of on a list. My wife has a bucket list and I've got a bucket list and I'd like to see it. So we've got some friends down in that general area. I guess the next time we take a trip, I'll see if we can swing past it.
16: And the other thing to note is about two blocks south of there is where Allison Transmissions headquarters are. And that's where they build all of the transmissions for our tanks and our city buses and stuff.
1: Oh, wow. Okay. All right. So something else to see. Okay.
16: Oh, yeah, definitely. Thanks, Mark.
1: No, appreciate the call. Something else on the old bucket list when we're traveling cross country. We've got some trips coming up here tonight. Before I forget, and at 34 minutes past the hour of 3 o'clock. Jeez. It is time now for the KNOX CL Linfoot 5-day forecast. Mostly cloudy, breezy, 69 with south winds to 30. A few showers tonight, 55 for low, southerlies to 15. The showers end Thursday in a less breezy 70. Partly sunny and 72 on Friday. Saturday showers and 30. Sunday dry and 73. Up to 3/4 of an inch of rain in spots. Weather throughout the hour. 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And, yeah, it looks like some rain shower is getting close to probably Michigan, Lakota, back towards Devil's Lake. Clouds thickening up over the Grand Cities area. And before I forget, if you're a hockey fan, make sure you get entered for our Hall of Fame game giveaway. Thief River Glass and Bergen Travel are sending one lucky winner to Austin with two tickets to the game. Round trip flights, swag, and $500 in spending money from Thief River Glass. You can enter now through October the 18th. Just text the word hockey to 775-5559. And I've seen some interesting variations of hockey. No, it's got to be H-O-C-K-E-Y. Or enter through any of our station websites. Definitely worth getting your name in for this one. 775-5559. A couple of texts. Let's see here. Yep, there you go. I got one person's hit it quite well. A texter says, my bucket list is to get to Crookston without my engine light coming on. You know, for some of us, we have really important expectations. And if you can get across the city without the engine light coming on, you've got a good vehicle. 775-5559. Hi, Mark. What time are you thinking for the rain in the Grand Forks, East Grand Forks area? I think anytime after probably 5:30 is what I'm going for right now. So about an 2 hours would be my guess. There could be a drop or two coming down. The radar's got some echoes overhead, but I think the real measurable rain will be about another 2 hours out. Mark Ewens with you on this KNOX afternoon, Wednesday, the 23rd of September. I know we've talked about this several times in the past, but with the winter season coming, and one of the big things that we talk about, obviously, the Greenway, it is something born from the flood protection dikes. Y'all know the story after the 97 flood. Who uses it year-round? Let's talk a little bit about that as we get into the second half of the first hour of a KNOX afternoon. Mark Ewens, good to be with you today.
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14: 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There's a 20% chance of him being wrong with a chance of right. Locally, higher amounts of right are possible.
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0: Welcome back to a Wednesday edition of the KNOX Afternoon. Mark Ewens, happy to be with you on this, the 23rd. Getting on to the fall season. And the Greenway, I know we've talked about this in the past, but I'm just curious. Roughly $410 million, I do believe, was spent, something along those lines. And in today's dollars, that'd probably be triple of what it cost at the time. But what I'm curious about is, you know, I've done the bike path around it several times, and it really is pretty nice. You can go all the way up to the north end, cross the river, get over on the east side, come back down. It's a little more city in places on the east side, and then get back onto it in places. But I'm just curious if the Red River, the recreational area, the Greater Greenway, do you use it on a regular basis during, well, all seasons? I know there are people that go back there and they not only rollerblade or bike ride during the warm weather, but I hear people that ski back in that area when there's enough snow. So I'm just curious if for the money that we spent, not directly, obviously, I mean, tax money was a part of it. There was a big federal share as well. Since the Red River being an international waterway, it had to be taken into consideration. So the Fed share was about, a couple of hundred million in there somewhere. But do you use it? I mean, do you think it was a money well spent? I'm just curious. 775-5559. Yeah. And again, text the word hockey to 775-5559. Also, send a tailgate to 775-5559 to so you can send your vote in for the matchups as round three for the best tailgating sides. 775-5559. Let's see here. Black electrical tape fixes those check engine lights. So the texter that said he wants to be able to get over Thief River Falls without having the check engine light come on. Yeah, you can put a little black electrical tape over it until, of course, the engine comes to a complete stop. Then that's a different story. And I don't know. I've heard mechanics with mixed reactions about those check engine lights. Some people say they're absolutely worthless. Some say you should heat them when they go on. Especially, are they even that many newer vehicles? They've got everything's individually lit up. 775-5559, texter says, I love snowmobiling on the Greenway. And I hear that a lot. So a lot of folks, cross-country skiing during the summer months. Are you out there rollerblading, walking? I'm just curious, how much is the Greenway used? 775-5559. I know when to get the snowmobiles out on the Greenway, especially in parts of town, even though, which side of the river. So seriously, I love snowmobiling on the Greenway. Just don't get caught. 775-5559. Who likes the Greenway? Who uses it as much? And was it worth the money from the recreational standpoint? I mean, you've heard my thoughts about it as a flood protection. Obviously, it's done its job. One of these days, it's going to be tested to the fullest. But so far, it's done a pretty good job of what we need. And was it worth the effort? I mean, it's quite the deal. $240 million was, I believe, the approximate cost of what we put. No, that's horrible. I'm looking at two different stories at one time here. That was $408 million for the Greenway. Excuse me. Just curious if you use it on a regular basis at 775-5559. It is a good place to go and stroll. I've taken the grandkids down there. It's got easy access if you want to go down and take a close look at the Red River in places. Obviously, down where the flood monument is in town, they've got that nice little park down there. And there's a lot of activities that go on through the course of the summer months as well. So just curious, something I was thinking about today as I was listening to some of the earlier shows, and economic development, jobs, and growth was on there. And I thought, well, you know, one of the things we did that really was not only flood protection, but it really kind of folded over into the economic development side. And that's the paths along the Greenway behind the flood wall. Just curious if it's used as much as we thought it would be. 775-5559, a texter says the Greenway is the best part of Grand Forks. Use it 4 to 6 times a week. Best money spent by this town. 775-5559, texter says, sounds like the Greenway downtown has a host of people doing recreational things. Yeah, I've heard the same thing, that there are people down there under the bridges where it goes under the railroad tracks. Yeah, there is occasionally some encampments underneath one of the bridges, too, that I know they have to come back and clean up. So, yeah, the recreational thing. So they're recreating in a different way, though. 775-5559, glad to be with you on this Wednesday, September the 23rd. Let's see here. The campground sure seems full of season, sure a lot better than to be unused. Oh, yeah, yeah. I'm happy, and I'm happy about that. And, of course, we've got the campaign coming up here pretty quick, so I know we've got folks that are coming into town packing up campgrounds around the area. That'll be some seasonal folks as well. But I'm just curious, if you use the Greenway, it had high hopes. I know the city had real high hopes of using that also as a draw in advertising for the city of Grand Forks. 775-5559, you're with Mark. Go ahead, please.
1: You know, Mark, speaking of that railroad bridge, I don't know if you've actually looked at it recently, but there's a lot of big trees and stuff stuck from some of the work that they did on those railroad tracks. Do you see that potentially becoming a damming issue in the future?
0: I did see those, and I'm kind of surprised that they haven't done anything because, as I've said several times over, that it's an international waterway, and I don't know that I've seen many, Coast Guard patrols outside of flood season. And I would think that that would be a BNSF. If it's on the train bridge, I would think that would be a BNSF issue. And as far as being inhibiting the water, probably not, unless a whole lot of debris got stuck into it. Then it would become more of a problem.
1: Yeah, I mean, there's a lot of those branches and everything. And you go and you look, you can see the water flow around it and everything, too. So I'm kind of a little concerned coming up in the springtime of seeing what happens with any kind of a damming feature.
0: Yeah, you know, that's a good question because I would think, again, that it would be, since it's their bridge, it would be up to the railroad to be responsible. I'll have to maybe talk to somebody in the engineering office, or maybe if anybody's listening, they could tell me if it's a city, state, or if it is a federal thing, or because of the bridge, it's the railroad. That's a good question.
1: All right, thanks, Mark.
0: No, appreciate the call. But, yeah, there's a lot of times debris gets stuck in there, and I would think they'd be concerned about, well, I mean, it's trees. You don't think that there'd be a lot of damage to trestles, but you'd be surprised at how much force that water has. So just asking the question, the Greenway, is it used quite a bit? Have you used it a lot? I know people that down their blade on a regular basis. I've bike ridden the whole track several times over the years. It really is a nice ride. About the only place I get nervous is the crossover at Lincoln Park because you kind of come out of that blind spot where the flood wall is and people coming in or out of Lincoln Park aren't necessarily watching for bicyclists. It gets a little interesting there. Poor Grand Forks resident starts a text to 775-5559. Out here in the land of rocks and cows, we have hundreds of miles of snowmobile trails. Yeah, I know. That's kind of one of the perennial discussion points that goes on about the snowmobiling in town or around town. I understand that there's some groups that'll even come as far, coming in as far east from the west during the winter, but you can't get into Grand Forks. I don't know. Snowmobiling, you'd think there'd be a way to make money on that. 775-5559. Have you heard any talk on renaming El Nino to the America Bay, the America Boy? Yeah. No, I'm waiting. That'll be the next thing that he'll want to change the name. That's okay. A text is 775. Thanks, Texter. Another text at 775-5559. I'm a big supporter of recreational things, especially with lady friends. I may have to check the Greenway out. Did you say easy access? Yes, to the Greenway. To the Greenway. Mark Ewan's with you on this KNOX afternoon. Y'all are just having way too much fun this afternoon. Clouds coming into the Grand Cities. Rain showers coming in probably in the next couple hours, if not a little sooner. I'm looking at the way that this stuff is moving in. So if you've got outdoor work to be done, yeah, you may want to get it done, if possible, in the next hour or so. I originally said 5:30, but I don't know. And it's hard to tell. I don't think there's a lot of rain that's coming in right now from the stuff that's actually on the radar over us because it's so dry below. But we will see showers coming in later this evening. Mark Ewan's with you on this KNOX afternoon, just talking about the Greenway a little bit. We spent a lot of money, and I say we, the collective we, because even if the money comes, well, the federal government where does the federal government get their money? Duh. I do like the way that we split things up. Well, that's the federal share, so it won't cost us anything. Really? Okay, unless the Fed started printing its own money, it's all our money. But I digress. So as a both recreational anchor and a seasonal consideration, you know, the 2,200 acres of the Grand Forks Greenway, because of the flood protection, just curious if you think it's used enough. I mean, they were going to put the flood protection in anyway. That was a whole part of after the 97 crisis. But just curious if you use it as much as people were thinking it would happen. Mark Ewens with you on this Acanawex afternoon. And as we go through the afternoon, a couple other things I'd like to talk about as well. Economic development, jobs, and growth. I heard Dana was on with Ryan today, as is often the case. And he had some conversation about that as well. Taxes, city budgets, the cost of living. How do you think the cost of living is here in Grand Forks compared to others? We're considered to be kind of a middle-of-the-road good place to live. But, you know, East Grand Forks recently approved an $8.3 million preliminary 2027 tax levy, making municipal finances a timely topic. So just curious, overtaxed, undertaxed, you think they're doing a good thing with our money? We'll continue the conversations next on this Canowix afternoon. Mark Ewens, happy to be with you.
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0: Welcome back to a KNOX afternoon on this Wednesday, the 23rd of September. Make sure you text tailgate to 775-5559. Follow the bounce back link and go ahead and vote for your favorite tailgating food stuffs. We're in the third round, I do believe. Hamburgers ahead of wings, jalapeno poppers ahead of queso, beer ahead of Coke, which, yeah, I mean, that makes sense for tailgating. But, of course, you know, you can put adult beverage in the Coke. Just saying, chocolate chip cookies and brownies, pretty much neck to neck. So that's, can you make chocolate chip cookie brownies? I guess you could. Think about that. 775-5559. If gas prices don't go down, I may be using the bike paths a lot more. Yeah, I understand. It's this is the times I don't miss my old Suburban. Watergate. That's pretty good, Dexter. Yep, 775-5559. So anyhow, yeah, El Nino. And I'll talk a little bit about that too. I mean, I did hear some conversation earlier, but in the climate section of the show later on, I do have some comments about the Pacific Hurricane Polo and Hurricane Odalis and the upcoming week, which could see some indirect effects because of them. So I'll talk about that as well. But as we get into the second hour of a KNOX afternoon, the budget, I mean, the overall budget, and it's just a simple question, and we'll talk about this in greater detail. I mean, we've been talking about the Red River Valley recreational area behind the dike, the Greenway. I personally think it was a good move. I think it's been used quite a bit. Every time I'm down there, there's joggers during the summer season. I see bicyclists, people skateboarding and blading. So it seems to me, yeah, there's a couple of spots where it might be a few rough. Especially the train bridge and down by the bridge over the river, the Sorley. There may be some things going on there from time to time, but if you haven't been on it, it's a nice bike ride. I forget how many miles it is around it on both sides of the river. It's pretty nice. I personally think it was money well spent, obviously, from the flood protection aspect as well. This is something they did right. It could have been taller. It could have been another 5 feet taller, but that's just me. Thinking about the ultimate flood that'll eventually occur in the Red River at some point in the not-so-distant future, but I digress. So just was curious. But money is always a topic of conversation I like to bring up because I know from my experience back in the day that the farther up the food chain you get, I think the local government does a really good job because there's more transparency because the number of people that live obviously in a community the size of Grand Forks that keep tabs on these things. I think, and you know, as I've mentioned, we had Dana was on earlier in the day, so makes himself very readily available for people to ask questions. And there's other conversations as well. So I think that there's pretty good accounting for the city of Grand Forks, but you get to the state level and then to the federal level. I don't know that there's as good accounting. So kind of the sidebar question is, do you think the state and the Fed are spending our dollars in a worthwhile sense? That all comes back to whether it's flood protection, whether it's border patrol, whether it's IRS, whatever it is. I think we'll get into that as we move forward into the second hour of a KNOX afternoon. Do you think that the state and federal governments are good stewards of our money? And I don't know how many times I hear somebody say that. They'll say, well, it's federal money. And that just kind of, I just kind of chuckle inside because no, it's not federal money. It's our money. If they weren't taking it through the illegal taxes, then they wouldn't have any money at all. I've been having an online conversation with an individual here recently who's on the opposite side of many of the political discussion points that I think about should be answered in a certain way. And it's been a very respectful conversation, and a lot of times it keeps going back to my fine line is smaller, more efficient government. I mean, that's to me, that's kind of the key to getting us out of a lot of the troubles we're in. So that's kind of the sidebar issue when we talk about government. State government, federal government is a whole different ball of wax. City government being more responsive to the people because we're here. But as we get into the second hour of a KNOX afternoon, let's talk a little bit more about the whole economic situation that we find ourselves in, economic development, jobs, growth, and not just from the Grand Forks standpoint, but in the region as well. You know, in taxes, city budgets, you know, the cost of living, is Grand Forks really for the, and I know we got a lot of people that move here from out of town, from different places, military folks that come and decide to stay, because it really is, in the grand scheme of things, a good place to live. Grand Forks is overall pretty safe. The population, the traffic, while we sometimes do like to complain about our traffic, if you've been down in the Twin Cities lately or any other major city, even that little city 70 miles to the south of us, the traffic has gotten insane. So we're, yeah, I think sometimes we lose sight of exactly how good we've got it here in Grand Forks. So let's talk about the positives as we move forward as well on this KNOX afternoon. 66 degrees, rain to the west, slowly impinging on the area. So if you've got outdoor activities planned, you want to get stuff, start wrapping that up in the next hour or two before the rain gets into town. And then we'll have showers on and off the overnight. A complete rundown of the forecast will be coming up shortly as well. We'll talk about that. 775-5559. Grand Forks, growth rate lagged behind other four largest cities by 10-point minimum. Let's talk about that texture as we get into the second hour of a KNOX afternoon. Because I used to think the slow, steady growth model was a bad idea. I've come to rethink my thinking. I think the slow, steady growth model works for fine. ABC News is next.
1: 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Translated on K239BG in Grand Forks and K277DN in Grand Forks.
2: ABC News, I'm Brian Clark. No immediate ruling from the federal judge who heard arguments today over President Trump's ban on three news organizations. But Judge Timothy Kelly said the White House had not, quote, really justified its claims that the reporting from CNN, MS Now, and Politico threatened national security. Senate Minority Leader Chuck Schumer is calling on President Trump to take a firm line in his state visit with China's Xi Jinping.
3: President Trump must draw a hard line. Do not weaken America's export controls. Do not give China greater access to the advanced chips and chip-making equipment it needs to close the gap.
2: President will greet Xi tonight at Joint Base Andrews. Four Indianapolis police officers and a former officer were charged after department audits identified that they had potentially misused automatic license plate reader technology. And markets were all lower today on Wall Street. This is ABC News. Amazon is working on widening its drone delivery footprint, but some living in the areas say they're concerned about privacy.
4: From sunrise to sunset, the air in the Dallas suburb of Richardson is filled with the droning of drones. But it isn't just the noise that's riled some homeowners, but the cameras that guide each tiny aircraft and whether the data they collect is secure.
5: I will never say nothing can be hacked.
4: Amazon's Sam Bailey at a Richardson City Council meeting.
5: We've taken every measure to ensure that our operations are contained.
4: Richardson is one of 11 communities hosting Prime Air. Amazon is shooting for nearly 500 by the end of this year. Jim Ryan, ABC News in Dallas-Fort Worth.
2: Shareholders of Caesars Entertainment approved a multi-billion dollar merger with Fertitta Gaming to create one of the nation's largest gaming empires. Caesars dominates the Las Vegas Strip. Fertitta owns restaurant chains like Rainforest Cafe and Morton's. I'm Brian Clark, ABC News.
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7: Upper 60s and breezy winds out of the south around 30 miles an hour today. Your KNOX five-day forecast follows the news. Good afternoon. Here are your latest stories. Three men are facing drug trafficking charges after they were arrested on Saturday in Grand Forks. 37-year-old Omar Williams, 31-year-old Darnell Patterson, and 38-year-old Angelo Matthews all face felony charges after deputies found drugs and cash in a home and vehicle. All three are being held at the Grand Forks County Correction Center. North Dakotans can expect a ballot measure guide in the mail ahead of the statewide vote. Measure 1 would raise the threshold to amend the state constitution, and Measure 2 would fund meals for K through 12 students. The general election is coming up on November 3rd. The Crookston Fire Department freed a woman from wreckage after a two-vehicle crash Tuesday morning. Darnell Symbolic of Crookston was driving a semi when Lindsay Wozchik of Brownsville, blinded by the sun, hit the trailer. She and a passenger had minor injuries. A new training program is introducing North Dakota high schoolers to firefighting, pairing online coursework with hands-on drills led by the Central Regional Area and Technical Center. This look at news is brought to you by Botzer Garage. I'm Jennifer Leverins, KNOX News.
0: Our next update from Jennifer Leverins in the KNOX Newsroom will come at 4:30. News, the top, the bottom, and when it breaks on News Radio 1310, KNOX. Coming up on 4:04, it is time now for the KNOX CLN Foot 5-Day Forecast. Yeah, increasing rain chances here as we're going through the next 24 hours. Actually, this week we'll probably have a few decent chances for rain. Mostly cloudy, breezy, 69 was the expected high with south winds up to 30. A few showers into the overnight, 55 for a low, southerlies to 15. The showers end Thursday. A less breezy high of 70. And on Friday, partly sunny and 72. Showers return on Saturday and 70. Sunday, dry weather, 73. Probably about every other day, roughly, as we go through the next 10 days, we're going to see shower chances. And I'll talk about that later, about where this moisture is coming from, because it is a tropical connection. We could see up to 3/4 of an inch of rain in spot from some of the heavier showers over the course of the next several days. Weather throughout the hour, my forecast, severe weather information first, all brought to you by C.L. 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Let's see here, outside the KNOX studios, 66 degrees right now as we speak. Winds are still gusting upwards around 30 miles per hour. 775-5559. I finished with this text at the top of the hour. Grand Forks growth rate lagged behind four other major cities by 10-point minimum. I did just a quick look at that population. Now, if we're talking population growth, you know, that's that is pretty accurate, I think. Grand Forks had a 12% growth rate, Minot 18%, Fargo 19%, Bismarck 20%. So they're fairly close. I mean, we're talking 6 points by Minot, 7 by Fargo, and 8 points by Bismarck. Now, you know, in the 2010-20, the increase was Grand Forks' first double-digit percentage population increase since the 1980s to 1990s. And the post-2020 census estimates, you know, show basically kind of a flat or perhaps even slightly declining figure overall for Grand Forks, similar to a lot of the other regional hubs like Minot. You know, people just because in part the oil boom, the economy being what it flat, and despite the slower economic growth, I think Grand Forks has recently ranked fairly high in some national project developments in manufacturing, Cirrus, Agristo, things of this nature that the city has been able to pull in. So I know that a lot of people have been asking, where's the Agristo stuff? It's a process. And look at the global economy right now, too. So you got to understand. 775-5559, a texter says, I would rather drive in Minneapolis than Grand Forks. Oh, yeah. I mean, there are times. And I live on prestigious South Belmont Road. And as I say, my grandchildren and I will sit out at the end of the driveway in warm weather watching the traffic go by. I don't have a radar gun, but I'm a pretty good estimator of how fast traffic is going, and it's definitely picked up. If people are doing 35-40 on the average, and ever since Washington was closed for a time here, 2 summers ago, was it? People have found out that Belmont from 13th down to 32nd is a straight shot with no stop signs. The traffic has become incredible. It used to be pretty easy getting in of our driveway during rush minutes, but it's turned into a different thing. So from my standpoint, Grand Forks is growing. But that's the question of the hour. The Grand Forks growth, the Grand Forks economic development. Do you think Grand Forks, the government, is doing a good job? You think they've balanced everything that's going on? What's your opinion? I'd like to talk a little bit about that as we get into this, the second hour of a KNOX afternoon. Grand Forks, are we doing a good job?

0: 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There is an app for that. Lots of ways to get to us as you go through the course of your day. Text tailgate 775-5559 to that number. You will get a bounce back link. And I think we're into the third round of the tailgate faves. And you want to go ahead and vote for that. Just a quick check once again. We got hamburgers and wings. Pretty close. Jalapeno peppers and poppers and queso dip are currently neck. Beer is blowing away Coca-Cola. And chocolate chip cookies gaining lead over brownies. So make your faves known as we get into round three here. So Grand Forks, are we doing a good job economically? 775-5559. Do you think that, you know, because Grand Forks, we continue to see all these discussions about commercial development, technology, defense-related investments, you know, Air Force Base, housing, the future economic direction of the community. And I think a lot of people don't necessarily recognize how pretty fortunate we are that we have city officials that are willing to come onto the blowtorch of the North and face the sometimes wrath of the voting population. The flip side being the voting population, we could certainly see bigger numbers on that because with the way that the budget goes, are people voting more? 775-5559, your thoughts and your comments are certainly welcome. The projection models I'm looking at have Minot almost catching Grand Forks population by 2040 at the current rates, if the current rates maintain. And what is it about Minot? I mean, because the Air Force Base, it's out of town a ways, well, like our Air Base is as well. And what does the Magic City have that Grand Forks doesn't that would make it so popular? Is it relative closeness to the oil fields? I'm wondering about that. 775-5559. I wonder if anybody's been inside that Red Lobster building recently. I wonder what that smells like. Oh man, if there's any if there's any indications about how that building looked when it was in use, I wonder if the roof is doing okay. Because you're right, Texter. You start getting water leakage into an abandoned building with the wings and temperature we have here. I don't know, and I guess that's a question to ask the city. Somebody inspect that building. 775-5559, you're with Mark. Go ahead, please.
1: Yeah, Mark, I would say with Minot, it's got to be the oil. I mean, you have the development of the oil fields, yes. Direct oil jobs, yes, but all of the secondary jobs. When you think of all the trucks, the trucking companies, the diesel repair, the, you know, everything else associated with all of that that happens in the oil fields, welding shops and everything else, I mean, there has to be an incredible amount of growth just across the board in different industries, just with what's related to oil. And that's kind of like in Grand Forks. I mean, you'd have, you know, Agristo goes in, or you have more of these ag processors going in. You will have the direct jobs, but you will have the service jobs that also come with it. And it's just a matter of the type of growth. And the oil boom was just that, a boom. A lot of it came down at once, and they had a lot of headaches and issues that came with it, too, that, like you say, Grand Forks hopefully never has to deal with.
0: Thank you for the call. I mean, those are all excellent points. And the last couple of times we've gone through Minot, I go to Williston every now and then to do some agricultural talks. And I know the traffic has increased considerably the last few times we were through there, noticeably so. So, and then of course, Highway 2, once you get west of Minot and you're heading out toward the oil field, all the trucks and the traffic that's on there, that's gradually increased as well. So yeah, I would agree. Oil is very likely driving a big part of their boom and will probably continue until somebody comes up with Mr. Fusion and puts it on the back of everybody's car. 775-5559, a texter ponders rain every other day. So you're saying not much harvest will get done the next 10 days. Soybean harvest has gone great the last few days. I believe it's going to be relatively showery there, Texter. So I don't know what your threshold for rain, depending on obviously the soil types and all that goes. But I think that it's going to be 3/4 of an inch of rain in spots over the next 5 days or more. And I will talk later on about the big increase of rain that may well be on the horizon as we get into next week, because there's two hurricanes out in the Pacific. They won't affect us directly, but they're doing something interesting to the pattern down there that might bring a lot of moisture our way. So, yeah, harvest. So the short answer to your question after bloviating for a moment, yeah, the harvest may have some challenges coming up with some significant rains as we get farther into the latter part of this month. So Grand Forks growth, Are we doing a good job? That's a question I like to ask periodically at 775-5559. Are we happy with the slow, steady growth model? Although Grand Forks, when you look at the estimates, I think that the birth rate, death rate, moving in and leaving rate is about flatlined. We're holding pretty steady. So your thoughts and your comments, the growth in Grand Forks, city doing a good job, or would you like to see greater growth? And I guess kind of this just popped into my head, too, is what would you like to see in Grand Forks as far as a business goes, or perhaps some other service that we currently don't have? What are you driving to Fargo for? I know a mall. And I've heard there's been rumblings in the past that something may be going on in the background there for the mall. We'll see what actually pans out. Hopefully the next time that the mayor's on with Noah, get some more information from him. But, you know, yeah, a mall would certainly be and we've got a mall. We've got a great little mall, the City Center Mall. Have you been to it lately? The place is nearly packed. I think they're at like 98% occupancy. I go to the hardware store there on a regular basis, and I'll stroll through the other business parts. It's not a quiet place anymore. There was a period of time when, what do they call it now, the old City Center Mall, where it used to be, it was like a ghost town, but they've done a bang up job of bringing it back. So yeah, but I know that people think of the mall. You're thinking of that other mall on the kind of the southwest part of town. So what does Grand Forks need? 775-5559 is one question. But the overarching question is, you think we're being good with our money? Has the growth been at the rate, and it's been kind of stagnant lately? Is the city growth, is the city, the budget, the cost of living, property taxes, city spending, utility rates, the whole shebang, affordability in Grand Forks, is it a thing? Are you happy? 775-5559. Play hard time saying it's

0: interesting. I've been listening to the debate about the flock cameras, and it's kind of amusing because and I don't know what the percentage of the population is, but I would imagine that there's a modest percentage of the population that will willingly share all their data online and yet are upset when flock cameras are taking pictures of their license plates. It's kind of a weird thing. But, yeah, I don't know. The city's got to do something about the speeders. Like I say, watch them going down Belmont on a regular basis. So what does Grand Forks need? A text to 775-5559, strip club and recreational marijuana store. That might draw in a certain clientele that maybe the bulk of folks may or may not be happy with. I don't know. 775-5559, the median household income in Grand Forks is the lowest of the major cities at $63,627, while cost of living is similar to Fargo and Minot. Yeah, it's not quite as inexpensive as it was when we moved here nearly 40 years ago. So, yeah, well, I should say not. We moved to North Dakota 40 years ago. We moved to Grand Forks in 95. So, yeah. 775-5559.
1: You're with 1051 to opt out.
0: Isn't that interesting? Even the radio station gets calls that, you know, and I know, I think Noah one time followed it down a rabbit hole. It was a pretty good conversation. What could we use? A Jack in the Box. Hey, that would be interesting. You know, a little Jack in the Box. Oh, you're talking about the food store. Okay. 775-5559. Mark Ewens with you on this Wednesday, the 23rd of September. Kind of two parallel questions floating out there, and they kind of roll off of each other. You think the city is doing a good job? Taxes, city budget, cost of living, property taxes, the whole bit. Do you think we're doing okay? In all things considered, and economic developments, jobs and growth. You know, the discussion continues about new commercial development, the technology, a lot of defense related stuff still. And that's the one thing that I think is going to continue to drive Grand Forks. Now, the flip side to it, when we put a lot of our dollar money, eggs into the defense side of it or the federal side of it, when the next time that the, progressives get into office and they start cutting back defense budgets, that'll have an impact upon the city growth. That's always been my concern about a city like Grand Forks, and there's many across the nation that rely on federal money from defense. So you got to kind of split it. You got to have a lot of programs that get money from either side of the political aisle, because of the way that they treat the piggy bank just kind of drives me crazy. A text to 775-5559. I think a problem at the city it does need to address is that we keep rapidly expanding the south with homes that are well over 400,000 in worth, and we're not expanding west and we're not expanding north, and clearly we can't expand east. So my curiosity has to deal with what's the city going to do about expanding in other ways, because at some point we're going to swallow up Thompson and they're not going to like it. You know, that's been a discussion I've heard quite a few times over the years on this very station. And I agree. The north side thing, I think, has to do a lot to do with the way that the city has been kind of laid out. Agricultural land, the diversion is up that way, the north end diversion, that's a part of it. Now, of course, we can build around it. We build around it in town. We build around it to the west. And yeah, why the city hasn't grown out farther to the west? That's another good question. And, you know, the mayor will be on at some point in the not-so-distant future. You can ask him. But I really think we should be expanding a little more evenly. Now, the north side of Grand Forks, if I understand it right, has been kind of, I wouldn't say pigeonholed, but you think about it more as the economic development of the business, the larger businesses like an Agristo or things of that nature. That would be, I think that's what they're kind of saving it for. At least that's the impression I get. So Grand Forks, are we doing a good job at the growth? The fundamental question, and what do we need? A Jack in the Box. Yeah, maybe a different food source. 775-5559, Mark Ewens, happy to be with you on this Wednesday, the 23rd of September. Rain showing up on the radar over the city. I don't know, is it raining in town yet? Because if there's a few drops reaching the ground, that would be about it. Because according to the last observation from the airport, the clouds are still up about 6,500 feet. So I think what we're seeing on radar is a lot of verga. That's precipitation that evaporates before it hits the ground. But it'll get there. It'll get there. Mark Ewens with you on this Wednesday.

0: it is a Wednesday edition of a Can of Wix afternoon. Those two morning shifts threw my cycle all off. I'm not sure what the day of the week it is. So kind of a perennial favorite I like to ask. Taxes, city budgets, the cost of living, property taxes, city spending, the whole bit. Is Grand Forks a good place to live? A texter has been reminding me that other cities growing faster than Grand Forks. Do we like the slow, steady growth, or would we like to see Grand Forks grow more? To the texter that has brought up some of the statistics about us compared to Minot, Bismarck, and Fargo, I think the slow, steady growth model is very purposeful, because so much of our money has been tied to the federal side. Another texter says we need Chipotle. Okay. Just cloudy over Hugo's on 32nd. Okay. 775-5559. Put a man-made lake between the diversion and the power lines. Homes will follow. Between the diversion and the power lines. Well, homes will follow. You know, that's, again, that's a question I may have to call in and ask the mayor about the next time he's on, because I'm curious. I'd like to get a more definitive answer as to why we're not building west more rapidly. 775-5559, I would describe Grand Forks as Jamestown with a real college. I think the Jimmies might have a slightly different opinion about that. I think they think they've got a real college there. 775-5559. I would agree with you, Mark, but then I have to look at the city and save what are we doing about those businesses that are leaping the north side and moving south, building brand new buildings and cutting off residential growth. Yeah, it does seem to be interesting. The south business growth has been pretty tremendous in the last year. And you're right. The residential growth. Now you go down here to the radio station and you go west of us, and that section to the west of Washington, straight west of here, there's some really nice houses that have been expanding. It kind of came to a crawl in the last year or two, but there's a park. One of the local realtors has sponsored a really nice play park for the kids. I took the grandkids down there a couple of weeks back. It's very large. It's got a lot of equipment. The kids, we spent hour and a half on a hot summer day playing down there. It was really great. They loved it. They slept well that afternoon too. But you're right. I don't know. Are we going to get as far south as Thompson? I know that if now this is memory, and Mark Ewens' memory being as it is, it seems to me that I do remember one time in the distant past when the mayor was on, he did mention kind of in passing that one day we would have neighbors just immediately north of us. And yet this section of land just north of us is still crops. So I don't know. 775-5559. Just think, you could take your e-bike to the lake. Yeah, if you put a lake in town, and you're right. There is something about homes following a lake property. 775-5559, somebody says we should have a casino with a Cane's chicken in it. Actually, if you said a casino with a Popeye's chicken, I would be all on board on that. Mark Ewens with you on this A Can of Wex afternoon, a Wednesday edition. Good to be with you again back in the saddle. And taxes, city budgets, and the cost of living in Grand Forks. Growth, that's the conversation we're having in this hour of A Can of Wex afternoon, which will continue.
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0: Mark Ewens with you on this KNOX afternoon, Wednesday, the 23rd of September. Rain coming in here in the next hour or so, I would expect, even less. That's why I was curious. A lot of echoes on the radar, but I suspect most of it is not reaching the ground right now. We've got kind of a rainy overnight coming up, I do believe. Asking the perennial question, Grand Forks, good place to live, I believe. I've been a couple of different places in my career. Oh, a text to 775-5559. I've heard Popeyes tastes a lot better in Louisiana than any other locations. Well, yeah, obviously, but there is a Popeyes at a particular point down in the small town, 70 miles south of us. Now, we haven't been in it in a while. And my wife, who's got a very discriminating palate, she knows what she likes and she likes what she knows. And the Popeyes down there, the first time we ate at it, I think it's when we took our one son down to a swear-in ceremony when he went into boot. We ate at the Popeyes. She was impressed. Seems to me we were down there later and we had lunch at the Popeyes and she was not as impressed. But yeah, a Popeyes in Louisiana is always going to be better than one outside of the state. Coming up on the bottom of the hour, we'll get an update out of the KNOX newsroom, and I'd like to continue the conversation before switching gears here. But and there have been some comparisons made by a texter, but metro to metro cost comparison, you know, housing in Grand Forks versus East Grand Forks and just versus the national, too. Is Grand Forks a place that is, I think it's a place worth living in. I've been a few other places in my life, and I know we've got people who have moved here. How does it compare from the place you came from, or maybe the place you're thinking of moving to? How does Grand Forks rank? I'd be curious to get some feedback from the smartest radio audience. But it is 4:30, time to get the KNOX newsroom right now.
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2: Mostly cloudy and breezy today with a high in the upper 60s. Your KNOX five-day forecast follows the news. Good afternoon. Here are your latest stories. Gas and diesel prices continue to rise in Grand Forks and in Polk County, Minnesota. In Grand Forks, regular gas rose to $4.28 a gallon, diesel now $6.33. In Polk County, regular rose to $4.35. Diesel is at $6.34. The numbers are from AAA. The Greater North Dakota Chamber Policy Summit hosted a debate Tuesday over a ballot measure on free school meals. Voters will decide Measure 2 in November, which would constitutionally mandate free breakfast and lunch for all North Dakota K-12 students. Proponents say it would benefit families statewide. Opponents say amending the Constitution could open the door to further changes. A 58-year-old Black Duck man suffered non-life-threatening head injuries in a semi-rollover in northeastern Minnesota. He swerved to avoid an oncoming vehicle on Highway 21 in Embarrass Township, and his semi, hauling railroad ties, rolled into a ditch. Authorities say alcohol may have been involved and charges are possible. And the race for North Dakota Ag Commissioner heating up. Democrat Vern Thompson says farmers are facing serious stress from trade and weather. Incumbent Republican Doug Goering, in office since 2009, says his record speaks for itself. This look at news brought to you by Radium. I'm Jennifer Leverenz, KNOX News.
0: Our next update from Jennifer Leverenz in the KNOX newsroom will come at 5:02. 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And at 4:32, it is time now for the KNOX Sia Linfoot five-day forecast. Yep, increasing rain chances as we go over the course of the overnight hours. Mostly cloudy, breezy, 69 today. South winds up to 30. A few showers tonight, 55 for a low with southerlies to 15. Showers end on Thursday, a less breezy 70. Friday, partly sunny and 72. Showers return and 70 for Saturday, then dry weather and 73 for Sunday. Up to 3/4 of an inch of rain is possible in spots. Weather throughout the hour. 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Yep, 66 degrees. I'm just curious if the airplane patch is reporting any rain yet. A lot of echoes out there. Nope, just overcast and 67 out at the airport. Before I forget, if you're a hockey fan, make sure you get entered into our Hall of Fame game giveaway. Thief River Glass and Bergen Travel are sending one lucky winner to Austin with two tickets to the game, round trip flights, swag, and $500 in spending money from Thief River Glass. You can enter now through October the 18th. Just text hockey to 775-5559. And for you wise guys out there, it's H-O-C-K-E-Y. I've seen a couple of interesting spellings of hockey. H-O-C-K-E-Y to 775-5559. Or enter through any of our station websites. Definitely worth getting your name in for this one. You know, the way some of you spell stuff, I think you're from Louisiana. So, you know, the Grand Forks, East Grand Forks Metro is slightly more affordable, I think, in some ways than Fargo-Moorhead, with estimated 3-6% lower cost of living. Now, to the texter that's been sending me some facts of bits of information, could you verify that for me? According to my research, what I ran across is that the overall cost of living up here is a little less, 3-6%, than the Fargo-Moorhead area. And I just think it's a better place overall. The conversation, growth in Grand Forks, continues on this KNOX afternoon. Mark Ewens, happy to be with you.
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0: Welcome back to A Can of Wix Afternoon, a Wednesday, September the 23rd. Mark Ewens, good to be with you today. 775-5559, talking about the cost of living in the Grand Cities area, really overall compared to a lot of different places. The perennial question I like to ask on a somewhat regular basis, because we do have people moving into the area. It seems to be roughly equal with the number of people that are either moving away or passing on, because the population growth has generally been fairly flat over the last couple of years. And I think that we do have an aging population. We don't necessarily take that into account. Now, what I looked at, some of the stuff that I looked at, the Grand Forks East, Grand Forks Metropolitan Statistical Area, which includes obviously both Grand Forks, East Grand Forks, and some of the smaller communities right around it, which is roughly 104,000, ranks as moderately more affordable than the national average, registering with an overall COLA of about 8 to 10% below the U.S. baseline. So according to the national data, and a lot of times the local data can be more fine, but according to the national data, Grand Forks, East Grand Forks, is a less expensive place to live than the rest of the nation, much of it. Does that surprise you? 775-5559, you're on with Mark. Go ahead, please.
1: Hey, Mark. To your latest news report, there was about this trucker who rolled his truck. The first thing we were warned about was deer hits. The safety guy at Trans Systems said, do not swerve to miss a deer or another car. Hit them square on. You can honk your horn, put on your brakes, but do not swerve to miss a deer or another car. Hit them head on and run them over. So tell that to your daughter when she comes up here, and maybe we'll have a conversation with her.
0: Okay, we'll do it. And thank you for the call. Yeah, she's scheduled to be here perhaps Sunday. Our daughter coming up to work the beet harvest. And I forget how many years in a row this will be now, but we're kind of both looking forward to it and dreading it, because she's a wonderful woman. But she likes to talk even more than me. 775-5559, you with Mark. Go ahead, please.
2: Hey, Mark, I hate to interrupt with breaking news.
0: Yeah.
2: But you'll probably start to get some callers. There was just at least two squad car chase versus an e-bike rider with a full face helmet who has the body of what I would assume is a teenager, older teenage boy, on South Washington Street and 17th over by Franz and Bank and Trust. He was hiding behind Franz and Bank and Trust. Then when they saw him, he took off around and went back through the parking lot. So they're chasing him in a loop there, the last I saw.
0: Oh, jeez. South Washington 17th. Okay.
2: Very interesting. Very interesting to see somebody trying to dodge, you know, full overblown squad cars on an e-bike.
0: Well, you know, I heard actually kind of a similar conversation, I think, earlier in the day that, you know, one of those things could happen. So, oh, boy. All right.
2: Yep.
0: All right. No,
2: they're on it.
0: All right. No, thank you. Oh, geez. All right. Thank you for the call. Yeah, just what we need. Of course, when you're a teenager, you're invincible, right? 775-5559, you're with Mark. Go ahead, please.
3: Hi there.
0: Hi there.
3: I've done a lot of thinking about, you know, the growth of Fargo. I lived there for about 5 years, and I watched it grow into, you know, to the west mostly, of course. In Grand Forks, and you don't hear much about it anymore, but, you know, back in the day, I spent a lot of time there too. I never lived there, but relatives did and stuff. You had the Air Force base out west of town, and you had car dealerships on the way. You had Honda, you had Toyota, you had almost this relationship with the Air Force base, in the sense of, you know, they're doing a lot of business in town. But the problem is you can't grow into the Air Force base as, like, Fargo could grow into West Fargo.
0: Mm-hmm. Mm-hmm.
3: And, you know, there's gates around it. You can't go in there unless you're military, blah, blah, blah. So I think that's somewhat of a roadblock in the sense of going west. Mm-hmm. And then, you know, you could probably go to Thompson, like Horse, like West Fargo went to Horse. Mm-hmm. But once again, Grants, I mean, people got to realize West Fargo had its own high school a long time ago, mm-hmm. and now they have three, you know?
4: Right.
3: So, my point is Grand Forks is never going to be as big as Fargo. I just think there's, and not that they want to be, I just don't even think they get the growth that Fargo is going to keep getting. And it does have come to do with the two interstates where people will argue that. I mean, Highway 2 is just not I-94.
4: Right.
3: And my point being there is Grand Forks, another thing surrounded by more farmland, truthfully, than Fargo is. And farmland that consists of potatoes, where Fargo really wasn't a potato place, mm-hmm. you know? And that farmland's pretty expensive to scarf up and turn it into residential, you know?
4: Yeah. Yeah.
3: That's just my opinion.
0: No, those are good thoughts. No, I appreciate the call. And I remember the Air Force Base, too. It changed its mission back when the BRAC was going on. And there was a point where Grand Forks Air Base was on the cut list. So, yeah, its mission changed completely, and that really downsized their staffing. 775-5559, you're with Mark. Go ahead, please.
5: Yeah, statistics guy here, Mark.
0: Yeah.
5: And it's not to say if Grand Forks is good or bad. Most of them are run either through the census departments mm-hmm. Going back roughly 20 years. Mm-hmm. So, yes, correct in saying that Grand Forks' cost of living is about 3% cheaper, which is offset by Fargo's 5% median income increase over Grand Forks'.
0: Bing, bing, bing.
5: Kind of puts them on equal footing, right?
0: Yeah.
5: So it begs the question, why would people move to Grand Forks? Because clearly we're not seeing the growth. We have a large university here. Places like Fargo siphoning off the students upon graduation who are saying we can find roughly everything in Fargo that we can find in Grand Forks, but more.
0: Mm-hmm.
5: So we're not competing against them, but we got to find a way to keep the people here. I don't know that with a flat growth rate that's sustainable.
0: No, and that concerns me quite a bit with the flat growth rate. I talk about that quite a bit for that very reason, because with the flat growth rate, you're not going to be replacing us old folk who are going to be going out in increasing numbers. I mean, the baby boomers are going to start passing along in higher rates over the next decade, and that's going to really hurt Grand Forks.
5: And you look at what our two schools do. We have aviation, law, and medicine down here.
0: Mm-hmm.
5: It's an ag school down in Fargo.
0: Mm-hmm.
5: You don't see a lot of people rolling around town wearing their old NDSU pride stuff going to work ag around Grand Forks.
0: Yeah, true.
5: But I bet you see a lot more people roaming around Fargo wearing UND stuff.
0: Yeah, you do. Surprisingly enough, the couple of times I've been down there, they're well represented. University of North Dakota is well represented in the city of Grand Forks by swag and other items as well. So,
5: yeah, and I think that's the problem to solve. It's not whether Grand Forks is good or bad. How do we keep revitalizing Grand Forks with younger people and young professionals?
0: Right.
5: Because as you said, the baby boomers are aging out. And if you don't backfill, that is a very large generation that is reaching, we'll call it their final laps around this circuit of life.
0: Yeah. No, those are all good points. No, I appreciate the stats that you've sent me, by the way. Thank you very much. Keep me on my toes.
5: Yeah, no problem, Mark.
0: Right, very good. Yeah, no, they're all points that the boomer generation is on the way out in increasing numbers, and it's just we're not going to backfill it with the just blanket number of bodies coming in, unless of course you decide that you want to bring in more people from other country, and that's a whole other story, whole other discussion for another day. 775-5559, a texter says, just put on fuel on my big rig. You like that? Oh, yeah. Good Lord. Yep. Yeah, that's a pretty penny to spend on fuel, no doubt. Yeah, and I wonder how are the truckers holding up with the cost of diesel? Yeah, a texter says that explains all the sirens. In case you missed it, we had a caller a few minutes ago, a teen on an e-bike trying to evade law enforcement down there on South Washington and 17th. So it's just like, okay, then, good luck with that. So you just never know. That's been my concern with the e-bikes is they are pretty fast. And if you're not wearing a helmet, and it sounds like maybe he was, I don't know. Mark Ewens with you on this KNOX afternoon. Rain showers in the area. It looks like the bulk of the precipitation is still out towards Devil's Lake, kind of along the Highway 200 corridor and south. So we will get showers coming in later in the evening tonight. So keep that in mind if you've got outdoor activities. Bring an umbrella or whatever it might be. Grand Forks growth. And yeah, Fargo. And we lived there during that period when Fargo was starting its explosive growth. And I kind of joke because we had just been levied a big tax bill for the sewer separation project right when the Weather Service decided they were moving the office from Fargo to Grand Forks. So we paid a whole hunk of the sewer separation down in Fargo, or I should say a part of it, that we never got to realize, and then came up to Grand Forks. And then lo and behold, a whole different tax game. So growing Grand Forks, do we want to? The wages are higher in Fargo, much higher, more to do. Yeah, more people, and you can support more. So it, but then again, it comes to back to the question. The fundamental question, Texter, is do we even want to grow Grand Forks? Are we happy with the controlled growth that we've been having? And I think the answer is, yeah, we're happy with the controlled growth. Is the population happy with the controlled growth? 775-5559. Make sure that you text tailgate to that number as well. Text tailgate to 775-5559. You will get a bounce back link for the Great Tailgate Showdown. And you'll find out how we're doing in that realm. We do a refresh and see where we stand because people have been voting. Wings and hamburgers and jalapeno poppers and queso are in a tie. That's interesting. We're in the third round of the voting, and beer still blowing away Coca-Cola, and chocolate chip cookies had a sizable lead against brownies, but brownies are starting to creep in a little bit. So, I mean, I can see chocolate chip cookies as a tailgate thing, but really brownies, especially when you put that extra layer of chocolate on top of it. Oh man, that's a tailgater special. As we get into the third hour of a KNOX afternoon, speaking of rain, I want to get a little geeky on the weather thing because we may end up having, with the harvest starting, I want to give some heads up to our agricultural community. Perhaps you've heard Hurricane Polo down off the Mexican coast. It's sending a plume of moisture north. The rain we've got right now is actually the very front end of that plume, but I'll talk more about that in the third hour. 775-5559. Let's see here. The city is way out behind the e-bike rules. 100% agree, Texter. The mayor has been somewhat dismissive of the need for such. If someone is hurt, I wonder how well he will sleep at night. No, I think the e-bike thing should have been, you know, as much as I don't necessarily like the regulatory side of it, the safety side of it is important because when the bikes can go as fast as they can and you've got young kids trying to outrun the cops, and of course the cops are going to do what they can to stop them. I mean, that's a recipe for bad things happening. So if I hear any more or if you hear any more, pass it on. I'll ping the newsroom and see if they hear anything too. Mark Ewens on this KNOX afternoon, a Wednesday. We'll kind of wrap up the discussion on the city growth coming up next.
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0: Welcome back to a KNOX afternoon. Mark Ewens with you on this Wednesday, the 23rd of September. 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Follow the bounce back link to enter the tailgate contest that's going on right now. The Great Tailgate Showdown 2026. I believe we're in the third round right now. And at last check, wings and hamburgers were tied, which I guess is not too terribly surprising. Boy, what do you, I mean, can you make a hamburger with wings? I mean, peel the meat off of the wings and put it in between hamburger buns. Would that work? I mean, why not? And, you know, the whole idea of jalapeno poppers in queso dip. I mean, that's just, I mean, I know they're two different things. I got that. And that's the category is wings versus hamburgers, jalapeno poppers versus queso dip. But boy, just, that sounds like a thing. And then beer and Coca-Cola. No, don't mix your beer with Coke. That would just, that wouldn't taste really good. And chocolate chip cookies ahead of brownies, although that lead has shrunk a little bit. So send your text to tailgate to 775-5559 and go ahead and vote on the Great Tailgate Showdown. And also remember, go ahead and, enter the Hall of Fame game giveaway. You want to go ahead and do that? It's got Thiefer, Glass, and Bergen Travel sending one lucky winner to Austin with two tickets to the game. Round trip swag, $500 in spending money from Thiefer, Glass. So text HOCKEY to 775-5559 or enter through any of our station website as well. Definitely worth getting your name in for that one. Mark Ewens with you on this KNOX afternoon, a Wednesday. Going to turn out to probably be a rainy overnight. So if you've got outdoor activities, you want to keep that in mind. I have gone ahead and I just wanted to mention I did ping the KNOX newsroom. They're aware of the teen and the e-bike chase. So if they've got anything for us, they'll let us know before the end of the show. Otherwise, it may be a news story tomorrow. 775-5559, talking about growth in Grand Forks. And do we really want to grow? That's kind of the fundamental question. It just seems to me that the city fathers, mothers, whatever the case may be, kind of like the city being the size that it is, not seeing a whole lot of growth. And I tend to personally agree, after having lived in a city that had explosive growth and it just couldn't keep up. And every time we go back down, we drive past our old house in old North Fargo and look at how the area has changed and then drive down, as a caller mentioned, the race of West Fargo and Fargo to make it down to Horace. I guess in some way I'm kind of happy that West Fargo made it down to Horace first, but that's a whole other story. But that whole area has just changed so much. And their flood protection, boy, I'll tell you what, our flood protection is small compared to what they've got down there. And what they're paying for flood protection in the Fargo area is so much bigger than Grand Forks. So for those of you that want to see Grand Forks grow, I mean, I understand. The slow, steady growth model seems to make sense, but I'm just curious, as are they planning for the upcoming decrease in the boomer generation? Is it going to be backfilled? I don't know. As we get into the second or the third hour, excuse me, of a KNOX afternoon, perhaps you've heard the weather stories about the hurricanes in the Pacific. One in particular that is actually sending a whole lot of moisture into the United States. And I want to talk a little bit with the harvest season, obviously really cranked up. I want to talk about the implications of what hurricanes Polo and Odalis might do in the next couple of weeks, because there's a very interesting thing happening out in the Pacific. And it looks like we could be in kind of a wet cycle as we get farther into the end of this month and the beginning of October. Of course, just in time for the campaign to really get cranking. So I'll talk a little bit about that as we move forward on a KNOX afternoon. Your calls and your texts are certainly welcome. ABC News coming up right around the corner, third hour of a KNOX afternoon. Weather talk coming up, at least somewhat. And if you've got questions, we can certainly feature that in as well. But for my friends in agriculture, something you might want to listen to moving forward on this KNOX afternoon. ABC News right around the corner. Mark Ewens, happy to be with you on this kind of what's going to be a rainy evening. We'll be in touch, eh?
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2: ABC News. I'm Brian Clark. Iran's president at the United Nations General Assembly said his country will not be bullied, but left the door open for negotiations with the United States. ABC News has counted at least 16 incumbent Republicans in Congress or in key races who've called for an end to the war. The top Democrat in the House, Hakeem Jeffries, said,
3: "Now, it's interesting to me that several of them who are in tight races and are on the verge of losing, including in places like Iowa or Michigan or Wisconsin, are all now starting to say the war needs to end."
2: And the war is set to be a major issue when President Trump hosts China's Xi Jinping for a state visit. The president will greet Xi on the tarmac at Joint Base Andrews. Federal judge in Washington did not immediately rule in the lawsuit over President Trump's ban of three media organizations from the White House. This is ABC News. The owners of Camp Mystic in Central Texas could face criminal sanctions in connection with last year's deadly flooding. ABC's Jim Ryan has more.
4: Search warrants executed on the Eastland family, owners of Camp Mystic since 1939, suggest that the Eastlands may face criminal charges related to the deaths of 25 campers and two counselors in last year's Hill Country flood. Co-owner Dick Eastland also died in the disaster. The New York Times quotes affidavits suggesting that charges could include manslaughter, criminally negligent homicide, and child abandonment.
2: The owners are already facing five civil lawsuits. An attorney for former NFL star Antonio Brown says he'll accept a plea deal in an attempted murder case that could have sent him to prison for decades, saying he'll only serve probation because the deal was too good to pass up. Brown's accused of firing shots at a man at a Miami boxing match in 2025. He had invoked the state's Stand Your Ground law. I'm Brian Clark, ABC News.
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6: Cloudy and breezy today with a high in the upper 60s. Your KNOX five-day forecast follows the news. Good afternoon. Here are your latest stories. Three men are facing drug trafficking charges after their arrest Saturday in Grand Forks. Multiple agencies, including the Grand Forks Regional SWAT team, searched a residence and a vehicle. 37-year-old Omar Williams, 31-year-old Darnell Patterson, and 38-year-old Angelo Matthews face multiple felony charges. Deputies stopped Williams on Interstate 29 and found marijuana, fentanyl, and cash. The SWAT team then searched his home, where Patterson and Matthews were present, and found cocaine and more than $13,000. Preliminary hearings are set for November 2nd. A new audit raises concerns about nearly $4 million in North Dakota Development Fund financing tied to board members. Auditors identified loans and investments involving five entities connected to two board members and found the fund lacked a system for tracking conflicts of interest. Fund officials say they've since strengthened conflict procedures. The race for North Dakota Agriculture Commissioner is heating up. Democrat Vern Thompson says farmers face serious stress from trade and weather. Incumbent Republican Don Goering says that his record speaks for itself. He's been in office since 2009. This look at news brought to you by Grand Cities Monument. I'm Jennifer Leverenz, KNOX News.
0: Our next update from the KNOX newsroom will come at 5:30. 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Coming up on 5:04, it is time now for the KNOX Sia Linfoot five-day forecast. As we go through the rest of the afternoon, remaining cloudy, breezy, 69 was the expected high with south winds to 30 miles an hour. A few showers overnight tonight, looking for a low of 55, southerlies to 15. Showers will be ending on Thursday. It'll be a little less breezy with a high of 70. Partial sunshine and 72 for Friday. Saturday showers and 70. Sunday dry weather and 73. Up to 3/4 of an inch of rain in spots over the course of the next 5 days. Weather throughout the hour, my forecast, severe weather information first, all brought to you by C.L. 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Currently 67 degrees outside the KNOX studios. Rain showers all around us, mostly to the west and south. And rain does look pretty likely as we get into the overnight hours. Let's see, 775-5559. The weather is almost like clockwork. We have said all summer long we're going to pay for this dryness this fall. Come 12/31/26, we might be saying it was an average precipitation year. Yep. We are in the Alvarado Warren areas, and we have caught every rain this summer. Last I looked at the end on, the area is very close to average rain since May 1st. It's really been an interesting pattern with where the rain has fallen, kind of closer to the international border. It's been heavier. You get between basically Highway 2 down to Highway 200 is kind of the worst or the most of the average weather. You get south of the Highway 200 corridor in the South Valley. The next U.S. drought monitor comes out tomorrow, but the one from last week had the Fargo area and the southeast part of North Dakota in D3 drought, which is pretty significant. And we're seeing that in a lot of the area river flows, too. There's a lot of subnormal flows, and some of the tributary flows are actually down really, really low. So it's going to be interesting. That's why this next hour here, I want to do a little weather talk, because there's something going on in the Pacific that typically doesn't bother us from the standpoint of weather. But there's a couple of Pacific systems I want to talk about that are going to be into the three of them, actually, that are going to be sending a lot of moisture our way potentially. So we'll do a little weather geek talk here as we get into the third hour of a KNOX afternoon. And of course, with the harvest and with the big beet harvest getting ready to crank up, we really don't need a lot of rain, or do we? I mean, that's the question for the agriculturalist. You want your rain now or never?

0: 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Text the word tailgate to that number, 775-5559. Get a bounce back link and go ahead and vote on your favorite tailgate items. I believe we're in round three right now. And, you know, it's gotten to be kind of close, as it were, with the tailgating options going on. Do a quick refresh and check and see. The votes are coming in. Yeah, I mean, wings and hamburgers, queso dip and jalapeno poppers are tied still. So folks are still voting on that. Right now, beer is ahead of Coke and chocolate chip cookies. A narrow lead over brownies. I'll tell you what, I'm kind of conflicted. Brownies for tailgating? Oh, yeah, especially the ones that they're a little crispy. You know, they're not the fall apart, real gooey ones. You don't want those outdoors. But, man, some of those brownies my wife makes, they hold together really, really well. They make great, great tailgating things, foods. Anyway, so, yeah. Text tailgate 775-5559. Okay, a little bit of a weather talk since we're heading into the harvest season, and I know that lots of folks listen to us do depend on us for weather over the course of the day. And when I get, I know for a lot of folks, it's kind of like your eyes gloss over when I start talking weather. But I've also heard from a lot of my friends on the ag side of the house. They say, you could talk about this more. I try to balance it because I don't want to bore everybody that isn't really interested in weather. But for the friends that are listening that are in agriculture or businesses that are weather dependent, I do like to talk about this. So first off, you know, Ryan kind of talked a little bit about this. Precipitation rates and totals have been rising in the past decade. You've heard me talk about it. The volcano that went off 4 years ago has really jacked up the atmospheric moisture, and global precipitation rate has been increasing. It was increasing prior to that because of a warmer atmosphere can hold more moisture anywhere. But when that volcano went off in January of 2022, that really juiced the atmosphere. And some of the really big floods that you've heard in the news over the last 4 years can be traced back to the increase in moisture from that Hunga Tonga volcano along the Pacific equator in 2022. Now, there's Hurricane Polo and Hurricane Odalis. You know, the initial impact from Polo, it's not going to affect us directly, except it is sending a plume of very deep moisture coming up from the eastern Pacific, the Baja Peninsula, and it's going to be picked up by a developing area of low pressure coming into the western U.S. over the next couple of days. So the other hurricane that's in the east central Pacific, this Hurricane Odalis, is forecast to eventually interact. See, this is where the weather gets weird, is that Hurricane Odalis is going to basically capture Hurricane Polo in what's known as the Fujiwara effect. It's when two areas of low pressure kind of get trapped around each other and they circle in one spot. If that happens, as some of the forecast models are suggesting, we'll get a couple of days worth of continuous sub-Pacific moisture coming up through the United States into the Red River Valley region. Now, I was just looking at the National Weather Service. The Hydrologic Prediction Center is the name of the place that does forecasts of total precipitation out to 7 days. And the latest quantitative precipitation forecast out of the folks in Washington, by the time we get into the 1st of October, this is the newest data. It shows a broad area. Now, this is a forecast, but they show a broad area of 2 to 5 inches of rain in the Red River Valley. Just what we really don't need with the campaign getting ready to kick off. So this is kind of my heads up notice to my friends, especially in the agricultural world. I know a lot of folks also have private meteorologists. They have different services that they subscribe to. What I'm presenting are the National Weather Service products, which I rely on. I also rely on a lot of other stuff that I do as well. But we're coming up to a time of the year where I think the next roughly 14 to 21 days is unfortunately going to be a fairly wet one. Now, the Southern Valley and D2, D3, I mentioned that. That's the worst of the drought. And it looks like temperatures, though, are going to remain generally on the warm side as we get into October. Now, we also occasionally, folks will ask me about something known as the LRC. And if you've got questions or comments, 775-5559, you can call or text to that number. Be happy to entertain them. But the LESAC recurring cycle, something that's made a splash in the weather community in the last 4 or 5 years. Some people have heard us talk about that. That's actually very similar to the technique that I use, except that Gary Lezak, a former TV meteorologist in Kansas City, has cracked the code, and he's figured out how to make it actually a lot more accurate. And we're looking at the potential for some pretty significant rains as we get into the start of the campaign. Now, I know lots of folks have their own private entities that they look at, but I wanted to talk about this because I know how sensitive we are at this time of year to precipitation. did you say honky tonk volcano? It does sound like honky tonk, doesn't it? Honga, H-O-N-G-A, Tonga, T-O-N-G-A, volcano. Look it up. It didn't make a big splash, so to speak, in the news because it was along the equator. It was like January the 2nd of 2022. It did make a big splash because it was an underwater volcano, so it didn't really cause, except for the immediate area, it didn't cause a whole lot of problems. But it injected, and I've talked about this, it injected a phenomenal amount of water vapor into the atmosphere, something that's never been seen in modern history. And it is directly related to some of the really big floods that have occurred in the last 4 years. So this is a heads up for my friends in ag. It might get dicey here as we get into October. 775-5559, you're with Mark. Go ahead, please.
1: Yeah, Mark, I disagree with your forecast. We do need the rain, especially for potato harvest. It's easy on the potatoes. There's less damage. Hard soil damages the potatoes, but it's also good for sugar beet harvest, too. It's easier digging, and even for grain and beans and so forth. You can harvest them, and you can dry them in your bins for storage. So we need rain. Thanks, Mark.
0: Oh, yeah, thanks for the call. Oh, there's no doubt that we could use a little precipitation, certainly a quarter, half inch. I mean, I would have to rely on the agriculturalists in each individual area because the soil types vary so much in relatively short distances. There are places, because of the typical nature of showers and thunderstorms, there are some places that probably have had adequate moisture where you'll have a mile or two away. They've been missed by the showers. I'm talking in very general terms, that according to the information I'm looking at, there's going to be a widespread rain event that could over the next 7 days produce anywhere from 2 to 5 inches of rain over a large hunk of northwest Minnesota, including the eastern Red River Valley region. We don't need that much rain right now with the harvest going on. Yes, a little rain, certainly making the soil a little more pliable when they're out there, is a thing. So this is kind of a heads up that because of these two hurricanes interacting over the eastern Pacific, there's going to be a feed of moisture into the United States over the next several days that has the potential to really kind of bring some unwelcome heavy rains to the Red River Valley. So for my agricultural friends, and I know a lot of folks listen, I have conversations with you periodically off air as well. You know, be advised and have alternate plans. I don't know what you can do, but have alternate plans. Mark, can you turn the speed up on the windmills? I need better fuel mileage coming back from Fargo in a fully loaded semi. Yeah, well, I wish I could. You know, I'll tell you what, it's like I always

our flood, Grand Forks became kind of one of the big test beds of the viability of AHPS. The problem is, over the years, Texter, what we've learned is that AHPS tends to be a little hypersensitive to precip, and some of the crest forecasts in recent years have been a couple of feet too high. So I guess that brings the secondary question. Would you rather have a too high forecast? Because we know what happens when you have too low of a forecast. That's never very good. 775-5559. Yep. Send text tailgate to 775-5559. And several folks are doing that. You can also text the word hockey to 775-5559. That's a different story, and I'll get into greater detail on that. That's for the 2026 Hall of Fame. I'll talk about that in more detail. Mark Ewens with you on this KNOX afternoon. Just a little weather geek talk to give my friends in agriculture, and also for those who are have a weather-sensitive business to be advised. I know there's a lot of businesses that this time of year, if they get heavy rains, it still puts the damper on them. You've got lawn care companies that they're getting into their fall work. Really heavy rains are something that's not welcome. You've also got other companies that are weather sensitive, and significant rainfall this time of year just makes it a difficult thing. But it's an interesting thing, because how often do tropical storms approach or hit Baja? This is a really pretty rare event. Typically, only about 14% of all land falling storms in the Pacific actually get to the Baja. So that's basically once every 1 to 2 years, with the peak being in September and October. So this is just Mr. Weather's heads up that there's a potential for a really big rain event. And I'll talk more about it tomorrow morning as well when I'm with Brian on the morning show to bring it up to speed as to what's going on. But I know there's a lot of weather-sensitive businesses that don't want to see heavy rains right now. And unfortunately, it's kind of looking like it's going to get wet. 775-5559. Why is the wind described by the direction in ordinance rather than the direction in which it is blowing, as in the direction a flag would point? This sort of bothers me. Well, that's a good question. That goes back actually to the aviation days. Because if you've ever seen a windsock, and it is something that is at pretty much all airports still use a windsock, it is literally a sock-shaped nylon netting that has a hole on the open, the front end and the back end. The wind blows into this thing, and it points the direction to which the wind is blowing. And so that's what you're looking for, like a flag. So it's the same way. But as far as the using the ordnance from which the wind originates, that also goes back to aviation, because the original purpose for having weather observations located solely at airports, the people that needed it the most was the aircraft. And aircraft typically have a minimum wind speed that they must take off into. There's a maximum wind speed as well. So the wind direction was, everything's been designed around aviation, and it still really does work that way. So when we say a south wind, that means an aircraft is going to be pointed to the south into the wind to get easier lift off the wings. Yeah, so aviation pretty much drove everything that went on in meteorology. 775-5559, a texter wants to know, does it look like these storms are going to be slingshotting them over PNW towards us, or coming up through Southern Cali? It's going to be coming in out of the southwest. It's the actual moisture feed from these two hurricanes. I don't have a satellite imagery up here in the booth because I didn't bring that link with me. But according to the Storm Prediction Center, the satellite data suggests that the plume will be coming up. Let me get back to my map here. Coming right up out of there's two feeds. There's the Gulf of Mexico feed, and then there's the one that's coming out, not of the Pacific Northwest, but the one that's coming out of the Baja. That's going to be the deeper moisture. The Pacific Northwest moisture will not be affecting us to any great detail. So just a little weather geek talk in this first half hour of the third hour of a KNOX afternoon, because it does look like a pretty significant rain event coming. And this time of year, that can be really problematic. Is there any way we can get a hold of Jesse the Body Ventura to get a live weather update from the Baja? Why not? If you got his number, I'll give him a call.
Mark Ewens with you on this KNOX afternoon.

0: September the 23rd. Talking a little weather talk here as we get into the kind of the height of the harvest season underway, and big rains potentially over the next 7 days, and the 6 to 10 and 8 to 14 day outlooks also continue the trend of above normal precipitation. Temperatures will be cooling back off. We've been running above normal quite a bit the last couple of weeks, but Polo, a hurricane, a rare eastern Pacific hurricane skating the Mexican coast, sending a whole boatload of moisture northward towards the northern plains. So for my agricultural friends, be advised. It looks like it's going to get pretty wet here over the course of the next 7 days. We'll kind of finish this discussion up coming up next.
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13: Here's your News Talk 1310 KNOX forecast. Cloudy skies expected tonight with thunderstorms likely. Lows level off around 55, winds out of the south 10 to 20 miles an hour. Cloudy skies expected again. Tomorrow, rain showers likely. High temperatures reach up to 69. Mainly cloudy skies expected. Tomorrow night, lows level off around 56. I'm meteorologist Megan Mulford on News Talk 1310 KNOX. Right now, it's 67 degrees.
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1: As long as Mark is right half the time, he gets paid. And remember, he can be wrong with little or no advance warning. It's a Mark Ewan's afternoon on KNOX.

0: Welcome back to a KNOX afternoon. Mark Ewens, good to be with you on this Wednesday, the 23rd of September. Been talking, doing a little weather geeking out here because as a text to 775-5559 points out, Mark, you're making a lot of beet farmers awfully nervous. Nashville guy doesn't know what he's talking about. Well, yeah, just take that with a grain of salt. But, well, and that's, you know, that is the question that I often ask because weather terrorism, which is, you know, that's kind of JT talks about that quite a bit. And it's the walking the fine line between overwarning and underwarning. Because over the years, I've been doing this for a couple of 24 hours, and that's always the big deal that we like to talk about in my business is would people rather be overprepared or underprepared? And when you overprepare for something and it doesn't happen, how much monetary impact is that? That can sometimes be as a bad a thing as when you don't tell people there's a heavy rain coming, because if there's heavy rain on the way and you've got a business that is sensitive to that kind of rain, as I think we stand a fairly decent chance. Right now, I'd put the odds at 50-50 for the Hydrologic Prediction Center out of Baltimore. They're predicting anywhere from 3 to 5 inches of rain in the Red River Valley over the course of the next 7 days. Yes, which kind of frightens me, too. Now, would you rather be preparing for a rain like that and not get it? Or would you rather have me say, maybe an inch of rain and get that 5 to 6 inches of rain? So it's something in the weather business that we have kind of struggled over for a very long time. We don't want to overwarn. We don't want to underwarn either. Nashville guy doesn't even know what he's talking about. We don't need big rains. We need sprinkles. Grains and beans do not do well harvesting during any kind of moisture event, but we will take some sprinkles for the potatoes and them sugar beets. But just remember, one on the road is going to get slick. Yeah. And that's always a challenge, bringing the mud into town, which, you know, is or into the streets. That's virtually an impossible thing. Yeah. So we'll talk a little bit about that as we get into the second half of the third hour here, is from the standpoint of, would you rather be overwarned and be disappointed, or do you want to be surprised by weather? Would you rather have a tornado come visit you with no warning, or would you rather have the Weather Service put a tornado warning out and nothing happen? How often do you cry wolf before you stop listening to us? And that's a legitimate concern that weather people have. It is 5:30, time to get the last news update out of the KNOX newsroom, which is now.
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2: Upper 60s and breezy winds out of the south around 30 miles an hour today. Your KNOX 5-day forecast follows the news. Good afternoon. Here are your latest stories. Three men are facing drug trafficking charges after they were arrested on Saturday in Grand Forks. 37-year-old Omar Williams, 31-year-old Darnell Patterson, and 38-year-old Angelo Matthews all face felony charges after deputies found drugs and cash in a home and vehicle. All three are being held at the Grand Forks County Correction Center. North Dakotans can expect a ballot measure guide in the mail ahead of the statewide vote. Measure 1 would raise the threshold to amend the state constitution, and Measure 2 would fund meals for K through 12 students. The general election is coming up on November 3rd. The Crookston Fire Department freed a woman from wreckage after a two-vehicle crash Tuesday morning. Darnell Symbolic of Crookston was driving a semi when Lindsay Wozchik of Brownsville, blinded by the sun, hit the trailer. She and a passenger had minor injuries. A new training program is introducing North Dakota high schoolers to firefighting, pairing online coursework with hands-on drills led by the Central Regional Area and Technical Center. This look at news is brought to you by Botzer Garage. I'm Jennifer Leverenz, KNOX News.
0: Our next update from the KNOX newsroom will come tomorrow morning at 6:02 as a part of the morning show with Brian Michaels and Alex Carminati. We'll bring you the latest news, the top, the bottom, and when it breaks on News Radio 1310, KNOX. Two minutes past the hour of 5 o'clock. It is time now for the KNOX CLN Foot 5-day forecast. As we go through the remainder of the daylight hours, mostly cloudy skies, a few showers will be moving in during the evening, with south winds to 30, dropping off to about 15 miles an hour. Look for a low tomorrow morning of about 55 degrees. As we get into Thursday, the showers will be coming to an end. It'll be less breezy with a high of 70. Partly sunny skies on Friday and 72. Showers in 70 for Saturday. Sunday, dry weather returns in 73. Just in the next couple of days, up to 3/4 of an inch of rain is possible. As we get into next week, there could be some substantially more rain, and that's been the topic of conversation here in the last little bit. Weather throughout the hour, my forecast, severe weather information first, all brought to you by C.L. 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Currently 67 degrees out the KNOX studios. A large area of light to moderate rain kind of bounded basically Devil's Lake on over towards perhaps the Aneta area, then down to close to highway, across Highway 200, northwest of Fargo, a bit back over to Jamestown, and there are some showers up near the international border. Everything drifting off to the north and east rather slowly. Let's see here. Down a bazillion jobs guy is not correct. A lot of rain during the harvest season makes my life difficult. All that water means spinning wheels and vehicles getting stuck. Then big things get broken. Axles, differentials, drivetrains, trannies, and such. Exactly. I understand that. I understand a heavy rain right about now this time of year, with the harvest going on and obviously the big campaign coming up around the corner. That's why I'm doing this little talk, because I know a lot of you folks in agriculture have private sector meteorologists that you get information from. There's a lot of different companies out there. I just wanted to throw my two cents in. And for those who may not be looking beyond just a couple of days in the weather, there are indications that moisture from these tropical storms down off the Baja are going to feed into the northern plains and bring some pretty heavy rain. So I just wanted to kind of give a heads up. And if it doesn't pan out, well, you know, be prepared is one thing, but getting caught unprepared is another. And that's what I'd like to talk about as we get into the second half of the third hour is, you know, would you rather be overprepared or not? Before I hit the ag market close coming up, I'd like to mention that if you're a hockey fan, make sure you get entered for our Hall of Fame game giveaway. Thief River Glass and Bergen Travel are sending one lucky winner to Austin with two tickets to the game, round-trip flights, swag, and $500 in spending money from Thief River Glass. So enter now through October 18th. 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Definitely worth getting your name in on this one. Mark Ewens, a KNOX afternoon, the second half of the third hour continues. Market close is next.
1: Your information station and the blowtorch of the north. Technically, we're not allowed to have one of those, but we operate it anyway and nobody shut us down. So there you have it. 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
3: Grains and oil seeds trade to the lower while the cattle work to hold the green. You're listening to the American Ag Network. Good afternoon. I'm Susan Littlefield. Let's start out in this corn market where they had another weak day. Wet weather is becoming a story with U.S. harvest as forecasting models show increased rain chances in the western corn belt, with heavy rains expected in western Iowa and most of Nebraska through the first week of October. Now looking at the tension is squarely in tomorrow's U.S.-China meeting, where traders are still waiting for any acknowledgement of the alleged $17 billion in non-soy purchases. Soybeans finished red again, with Sinagrain continuing to auction off old beans in storage. Traders are hopeful that tomorrow's meeting will be the very least extending the current trade truce, but more ideally remove other trade obstacles and lower tariffs across the board. Flash sales have gone quiet as of late, although there were rumors China is seeking to buy offers for first quarter 2027 shipments. Slower than expected harvest has left western crush plants on the short side. Wheat, well, they finished negative for four of the last five sessions, despite planned meetings between Russia's foreign ministry and the Secretary of State Rubio. Russian officials say that there has been no change in Russia's position on the war or the state of any sort of peace talks, as there had been mention between President Trump and the Ukraine President Zelensky. Well, cattle resumed their uptrend as mid-morning rumors of immigration raids at beef packers were later described as a routine paperwork audit, and the New Mexico border crossing set to reopen tomorrow. No trade was reported yesterday in five area. 5-day weighted average is unchanged at 221.87. There are bids on the table, though, in Nebraska. Hogs only finished green in the front month, as tomorrow is the quarterly hogs and pigs report, and estimates for all hogs at 99%. This is the American Ag Network.
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3: December corn settles 7¾ lower, 529. March, 543.5, down 7.5. January soybeans, 1333¾, down 7.5. And March, 1342.5, down 6¼. Soybean meal, December, 370.60, down 10. As the oil for December, 67.81, down 11. Chicago wheat, December, 708.5, down 8¾. Kansas City, December, 771¾, down 9.5. And Minneapolis, December, 727¼, down 9. October live cattle, 220.92, 215 higher. December, 222.35, up 290. September feeders, 336.52, down 75. October, 333.32, up 530. As October lean hogs, 79.87, up 60. December, 70.32, down 67. Class 3 milk, December, 16.15, up 2. 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

0: Welcome back to a KNOX afternoon this Wednesday, September the 23rd. Mark Ewens, happy to be back in the saddle with you on the afternoon. I like doing Brian's show because it frees up the rest of my day to do some other stuff. But I'll tell you what, I've gotten used to being here with the smartest radio audience after y'all are fully awake. 775-5559, you're with Mark. Go ahead, please.
1: Good evening, Mark. You're speaking to super-duper Cajun Space Guy.
0: How you doing, young man?
1: I'm doing great, man.
0: What's
1: up? Hey, I was wondering, do you think that KNOX would like to sponsor, put a logo on my cape?
0: You'll have to talk to the front office about that.
1: Really? JT? Nah, I'm not talking to him.
0: Okay.
1: JT thinks he wears a cape on a golf course. So,
0: I've heard stories of his gallantry on the back nine. So, yeah.
1: Yeah, sure. Okay. Well, I'm just wondering, I'm trying to save a buck here.
0: Well,
1: on my new cape.
0: So you think a little KNOX sponsorship thing would make you look better? Is that what you're asking?
1: Oh, well, yeah, absolutely. KNOX on the back?
0: Yeah.
1: Absolutely. Perfect. Okay, I'm just saying.
0: Well, you just reach out to the advertising folks and see what they say. I mean, I think it'd be a great idea because then people would stop. They want to talk to you.
1: Yeah.
0: And you can say, hey, look, I'm the Cajun Spice guy that everybody knows and loves.
1: No, Mark, I'm the super duper Cajun Spice guy. Okay.
0: All right.
1: See you later, man.
0: Take care. Thanks for the call. Bye. Good Lord. The real question is, what makes partly sunny from partly cloudy? Yeah, I'll go back to the aviation answer to that, texter. 775-5559, you're with Mark. Go ahead. Hello. Hello. Hello. Hello. Okay, that was interesting. If you're a hockey fan, make sure you text the word hockey to 775-5559. Or if you're interested in tailgating, go ahead and send tailgate to 775-5559. Anyway, partly sunny from partly cloudy. They're basically the same thing, texter. It's just one is during the day and one is at night. Again, going back to the aviation realm, there are four distinct types of clouds or sky condition. There's clear, scattered clouds, broken clouds, overcast. Okay, that was back in the day, and it actually still applies in the operational world today. Weather is described as either clear, scattered, broken, or overcast for cloud cover. Clear would be sunny. Scattered clouds would be mostly sunny. Broken clouds would be partly sunny, and then overcast would just be cloudy. Or so at night, you'd have clear, partly cloudy, or cloudy. Okay. That's all back to aviation. That's where that all comes from. And it's just a legacy thing that's held over because that's the way weather has been described to the public eye for the last, as long as I've been doing the job and even before then. So that's how weather's been described ever since media started broadcasting weather forecasts. And it all ties back to aviation because originally the only place weather observations came from were airports. Now you've got all manner of observation sites across the country, professional and otherwise, that report weather on a regular basis and cloud cover as well. So it all ties into aviation, texter. 775-5559. If it rains that much in the next 14 days, as they're predicting, Mark, give us a warm, dry November, please. Yeah, well, the interesting thing is that in El Nino years, like the one that's developing, it typically is wet in September and October, and then it gets quite dry in November, December, and January. So I might be able to give you what you want because of El Nino. Okay. Pretend you're a Boy Scout. Be prepared, and it helps to be alert. The world needs more alerts. I agree. So the one thing weather people have always debated back and forth with our users and you, the general public, you, the listeners to KNOX, when I read a forecast in the morning to you or when the other talent are reading my forecast through the course of the day, I'm trying to keep in mind, Do you understand what I'm even trying to say? Because part of the problem is, well, yeah, no, the forecast was right. You just misunderstood. Or, no, the forecast sucked. I was wrong, is sometimes a fine line between the two. So, yeah, you know, I'm a human. I make mistakes. And sometimes my immediate response is, well, you weren't listening. No, I do make really bad forecasts sometimes, not as often as I used to. A text to 775-5559. Mark, I don't know what's going on today, but I have so far counted at least 6 God cars driving to the South End now. Well, there was a caller or a texter earlier, a caller that mentioned that there was a teen on an e-bike. This has been about an hour and a half ago that was chased. The cops were chasing somebody on an e-bike, South Washington and 17th. Now, I did alert the KNOX newsroom, so they're kind of looking into it, but apparently they don't have enough information to want to go forward with it. But I don't know if it's the same thing, Texter. I don't know if it's cops are still chasing somebody on an e-bike or not. But that was kind of the original thing, and that's going to be a problem. 775-5559. Yes, so tailgate to 775-5559, and you'll get a bounce-back link. Just tailgate. If you send anything other than, like, tailgating with your name and number, Texter, I can't help you. Just send the word tailgate to 775-5559 or hockey to 775-5559. Some of y'all are just hysterical. Mark Ewan's kind of geeking out on the weather stuff here, but I wanted to give the heads up because I know how sensitive the agricultural community is this time of year. And a lot of times I don't know if all the private vendors are carrying this potential storm. And I'll be perfectly honest. When it comes to the weather forecasting, I debated a lot about talking about this today because it can put a little bit of stress on the hearts and the minds of those who are, Mark, you're talking 5, 6, 7 inches of rain in the next week. I mean, that would be in many areas when it comes to the agricultural side of the house. That would be a seriously problematic event. I would be remiss if I didn't mention it and try to coax it in such verbs and nouns as to say, okay, this is what's going on. Fact number one. There are 2 hurricanes in the Pacific Ocean, the Eastern Pacific, off the Mexican coast, a very unusual situation. They're going to start circling each other in something known as the Fujiwara effect. They get trapped in each other's circulations and dumbbell. That circulation then sends a whole lot of Pacific moisture up the spine of the Rockies into the plains. Somebody, and this is where it gets dicey, because somebody somewhere in the plains are going to get a boatload of rain over the course of the next 6 to 10 days. The National Weather Service and pretty much any weather person that you listen to, whether it's WeatherEye when I'm gone during the night, or if it's anybody else, they're using the same computer models. Now, the LRC, the LESAC recurring cycle, and looking at history are 2 other tools that are commonly used. They both have a spike in precipitation coming up over the course of the next week with significant rainfall. So that's what kind of made me move forward and say, hey, look, just be advised. And I'm really talking to my agricultural friends that there is I'd say a better than 50% chance, better than a simple flip of the coin, that as we get into next week, there's going to be a pretty good rain event coming up, maybe more than one. Now, can you do anything about it? No, I understand that if you get heavy rains, you know, in the agricultural community, you just got to deal with it. But being planned for that potential is something I also know that if we do have a heavy rain event, and I didn't at least give you the heads up, well, you know, is that as big a disservice? I don't know. 775-5559. Oh, come on, Mark. It's not your prediction. We're wrong. It's production didn't match advertising. It's production's fault. Yeah, I use that expression for years, that I'm in advertising, not production. 775-5559. Just saw 4 cops heading south on Washington fast just a few moments ago. I think Nashville guy, Nashville guy, URD, were too many gears, too many beers guy, might be long lost brothers. Another texter says, e-bike police pursuits are the new lemonade stand reports. Well, that's interesting. And that's kind of, that actually kind of scares me more than anything else too, because these kids think that they're going to be able to escape the cops and they're not paying attention. And then they run through an intersection and get hit by a car. Yeah. You know, yeah. What's your favorite weather app? I know you've told us before, but I can't remember. The one that I finally put on my phone, and of course, this is not an advertisement or an endorsement, but the one that I finally settled on that seems to have been suited my needs the most is, let me get the proper name for it. It's called One, the number one weather, One Weather. There's a whole bunch of them out there, but One Weather seems to be the most accurate that I've looked at. It's got a nice radar display as well. It also does a little future cast with the radar, and it has weather news. So like tonight, Northern Lights Alert, 22 states could see a sky show. So they talk a lot about things that are just not just the weather, but also things related to it. So, yeah, but that there's a whole lot of weather ups out there that are pretty good. The National Weather Service does not have a weather app per se. They talked about it over the years, but they decided that was too much of a commercialization on the federal side. So you just go to the National Weather Service webpage, and they've kind of gussied that up a little bit. Let's see, who else? Obviously, the Weather Channel, AccuWeather. I mean, you name anybody that's on TV, pretty much they've all got weather apps. A lot of the local TV stations have weather apps as well. And so it's become, especially in bigger markets, it's become a thing. But yeah, One Weather, it seems to work the best for me. It has a lot of the features that I like built into it. A little short term, they call it a hyper forecast, you know, accuracy being what it is based on radar. Yeah. Anyway, so we've been talking weather geeking out here in the last little bit. I know it's not everybody's cup of beans, but it's something that I thought with the harvest forecast really kicking up. And especially the campaign starting here in about a week or so, possibly, that y'all would like to know that there's a potential for some pretty big rains across the region here coming up next week. So that's all I'm going to do about that. As a matter of fact, I'm going to take a little segue here and then come back and put a button in today's KNOX Afternoon.
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0: Okay, so you're a rocket scientist. 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
1: 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Mark Ewens, good to be with you on this Wednesday, the 23rd of September. 775-5559, you're with Mark. Go ahead, caller.
2: Well, Mark, just remember, if you can't be everyone's cup of tea, be a laxative instead and help keep everyone moving.
1: I love it. That is awesome. What a way to end the show. That's the best one yet. text to 775-5559. Let's see here. Sent me a video. It's kind of hard to see because unfortunately the resolution on this monitor is not the greatest, but says fire headed there. I can't quite see, where it is. So yeah, I mean, I can see the placards on the screen, but I can't quite read them. 775-5559. Final question of the day. Would Mrs. Weather let you go with the Hurricane Hunters? Or the vomit on the vomit rocket. I'd love to. I actually, you know, the funny thing is, funny. I was stationed at Fort Lewis, Washington as a weather observer in 1975. I was 74 to 75. So my 1 year was up and they actually offered me a job to go work with the Hurricane Hunters. And I turned it down to go to Tinker Air Force Base on another mobile unit that released weather balloons, ended up chasing tornadoes, a whole different world. But yeah, I look back now and man, I wished I'd have gone to be a hurricane hunter. That would have been a gas. 775-5559. Got a minute and a half. You've take it.
3: Hey, Mark. I think you should play Man, I Feel Like a Woman by Shania Twain.
1: Oh, yeah.
3: And sing along with it, like that one commercial with that guy, like that guy in the back seat of that car. Yeah, that was the greatest ever. So, yeah, so forget the other one and start doing Man, I Feel Like a Woman and okay. Sing along with it maybe on camera.
1: Maybe Man, I Feel Like a Woman should be my intro song instead of the Weatherman. Hey.
3: Wow, good point.
1: I like it.
3: Okay.
1: Thanks for the call. Bye. I like that. Instead of using Dilbert O'Reilly's Weatherman song, maybe I should use I Feel Like a Woman. Anyway, yes, Mrs. Weather would let you ride into a hurricane. So my wife has just given permission. Folks, you heard it here first. Mrs. Weather says if I have the opportunity to join the Hurricane Hunters and go chase a hurricane, I could do that. All right. Yeah, I think it'd be a gas. Oh, well. Well, that wraps it up for this particular part of the KNOX day. Obviously, there's lots more stuff to come through the overnight. Keep it tuned here. Lots of different things going on. And make sure you tune in with us tomorrow morning, bright and early at 6 o'clock after ABC News. You'll get an update from Alex Carminati in the KNOX newsroom at 6:02. And then Brian Michaels back in the saddle. He will bring you a wonderful morning show. So keep that in mind. And God willing, and the creek don't rise and they don't come away and steal me for the Hurricane Hunters, I will be back with you tomorrow afternoon on a KNOX afternoon. Be safe out there, folks. Have a good night. We'll talk to you in the morning.
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5: ABC News, I'm Brian Clark. Chinese leader Xi Jinping arrived in Washington to a red carpet greeting from President Trump at Joint Base Andrews. It kicked off a three-day state visit for Xi, but there are plenty of tensions between the U.S. and China, including trade and artificial intelligence. ABC's Karen Travers says the Iran war looms large.
6: This is going to be a big question about what pressure, if any, the president pushes on China because of the issue with Iran, as Iran's biggest trading partner and the purchaser of Iranian oil.
5: A judge in Washington, D.C. did not immediately rule on President Trump's ban of several media organizations from the White House, but said it did not appear the White House followed proper process for revoking access for CNN, MS Now, and Politico. Dolly Parton's estate was granted a temporary restraining order against the late singer's nephew and his private security company. The estate claimed it was threatening violence and economic harm. This is ABC News. Investigators in Idaho identified a man who died mysteriously in 1982. He was known as the Unknown Wanderer, and now there are questions as to whether Dr. Matthew Francis Bitkowski, who died of self-inflicted cyanide poisoning, was linked to a series of high-profile poisonings.
7: Earlier in 1982, seven people were killed in the Chicago area after taking Tylenol capsules that had been laced with cyanide. The sheriff says while they cannot place Bitkowski in Chicago as being the Tylenol killer, they did find photos of him in Chicago and a hand-drawn map of Chicago. Detective Tim Cooper says questions remain.
8: Our office may have identified some possible connection between Dr. Bitkowski and the 1982 events.
7: Alex Stone, ABC News.
5: The judge overseeing the Lindsey Clancy case in Massachusetts extended the order that keeps jurors' names and questionnaires private, citing the amount of attention on the trial. I'm Brian Clark, ABC News.
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17: Here's your News Talk 1310 KNOX forecast. Cloudy skies expected tonight with thunderstorms likely. Lows level off around 55. Winds out of the south 10 to 20 miles an hour. Cloudy skies expected again tomorrow. Rain showers likely. High temperatures reach up to 69. Mainly cloudy skies expected tomorrow night. Lows level off around 56. I'm meteorologist Megan Mulford on News Talk 1310 KNOX. Right now, it's 68 degrees.

0: to the Ramsey Show in the Fairwinds Credit Union Studio. I am Rachel Cruz, hosting this hour with Jay Borshaw. And we're answering your questions, so give us a call at 888-825-5225. All right, we got Andrew on the line in Fort Myers. Hi, Andrew. Welcome to the show.
1: Hi, thank you so much.
0: Absolutely.
1: And I really appreciate everything that you do for everyone. So,
0: oh, thank you. I appreciate that.
1: Yeah. My question is, I'm not exactly sure how to build a life with my my woman, my girlfriend, I guess. We have an 8-year-old.
0: Oh, okay.
1: We've been together for over 10 years.
0: Oh, okay.
1: Yeah, and so the hurdle that keeps coming up is that she was a widow in her 20s, and her son, she had a son, and he's 21 now. But she had survivor's benefits when he was a teenager, or growing up as he was a kid and through his teenage years. And then now she doesn't. So she would receive her deceased husband's Social Security.
0: Right.
1: And she becomes of age. And I guess that's a pretty large number because he made, you know, a sizable, like a lot of money every year. So I don't understand how to plan all of this if. Like, she doesn't want to get married until she's 60 years old because she doesn't want to risk that benefit going away.
0: What?
1: It's basically how it is.
0: She's,
1: yeah, no,
0: she's choosing some Social Security
2: she's
0: over.
2: Locked in.
0: For
3: I mean, how
0: yeah,
3: much could it possibly no. be? Has she told
1: it's
3: you
1: like
3: the amount?
1: $3,600 to $4,000 a month.
0: Stop it.
1: She, yeah, I mean, I
0: listen, if she said $400,000 a month, I'd be like, Andrew, you may not be worth that. I don't know. But $4,000?
1: Yeah. No,
3: does she work?
1: I get it.
3: Does she work?
1: She does work now. Yes, she works.
3: And what does she earn?
1: She earns $43,000 a year after taxes.
3: What do you earn?
1: I earn $150,000 after taxes.
3: So wait a second. We can go... And Andrew can put a ring on it, and she can. You guys combined can be making $193,000 a year, and she's foregoing that life for survivor's benefits that we don't really know, but maybe they're around $35,000 to $4,000
0: bucks. Or y'all combine finances, and she's getting both, and she's like, "I just don't want to get married because I get to live off this $150 now." So what's the point?
1: Yeah, I don't know if it's some kind of trauma from when she was a single widow mom, and she didn't know about survivor's benefits until her a relative who was a police officer mentioned, "Hey, you can receive survivor's benefits." I mean, you're 28 years old, you got a baby, so she looked into it, and she got a check every single month up until he was 16 years old.
3: I think
1: and
3: you're right.
1: During that time, she got it in her mind that I'm not going to do this until I'm this age. And then we got together. I mean, but I'm having a really hard time planning.
3: No, you can't plan that.
1: She has some debt. We want to buy property. But how am I going
3: to? I don't think you can, Andrew. This is I think you're exactly right. I think this is tied to something traumatic.
0: Mm-hmm.
3: I mean, obviously she was widowed so young and then she was left in a really tough situation with this child. And who knows, there might even be something that goes further back. I don't know how she grew up, how money was, but there's clearly, because this doesn't make sense.
0: It's safety to her.
3: Yep.
0: And it feels like I'm going to be okay, regardless of what happens, for this $4,000 a month.
1: Yep. And I also feel like there's, this sense of impermanence, you know, that happened. And now, planning future things, she gets hesitant about planning, saving, it's impermanent, I guess.
0: She probably, and you've been like this for 5 years, right?
1: Well, we've been together 10 years.
0: 10 years. Okay. So why now? I'm just curious what now is happening inside of you that's like, golly, this is getting hard. Is it because you're getting your finances in order and you're realizing, gosh, I have a life with this woman, but it's so hard to
1: and
0: do
1: I can't,
0: anything.
1: I have a hard time communicating with her now how it is, so.
0: Yeah. And you've been in a cycle and in a pattern for 10 years. So breaking that, marriage or not, in a relationship is tough. I would see if she'd be open to sitting down with someone and you both talk through this. Because if you're not a great communicator in the sense of like you're not able to find the words that you're wanting to say and say, you know, to have a third party kind of walk through some of this and honestly, a professional will probably be able to pinpoint a couple of things. Because my goal would be for her to heal, right, on an emotional standpoint, so that something like this isn't seen as a barrier.
3: Yeah.
0: But you're able to move forward with your life. I want that for her. It's almost like she's still holding on to this part.
3: Would she, if you suggested that, if you said you want to know, I just think that there's some healing still to be done, and I love you and I want this for you. And I feel
0: I
3: like it's starting to hold
0: too.
3: Us back a little bit. How would she react to that?
1: Oh, I think that she'd be open to it.
0: Yeah.
1: I mean, she's been doing therapy. She's done EMDR. We're
0: we're
1: in a couples therapy right now.
3: Very good.
1: You know, just to strengthen our relationship, but it's hard to bring it up. And you know, I'm the numbers guy. She's a little more free spirited. So when I start coming at her with, you know, like, I don't even see her bank account. I don't even see her statements. I don't ask. I don't know exactly where money goes, but, you know, it seems to not last very long, but I don't know exactly where it goes. So I can't say on her end, but, it's hard to talk about.
0: You know,
1: when it comes, and then I'm walking around, you know, we're posing as a married couple, you know, I call her my wife, but technically, you know, like, as far as, you know, under God, we're together. But I feel like I'm not walking under his umbrella because we're not married, you know, like we're, you know, and then we're not going to get married for another like 15 years on my end. You know, she's 48, so I guess it'd be 12 years, but that's a lot of time to not plan together.
0: Andrew, have you guys brought up money, the subject of money, with your therapist?
1: No.
0: Okay.
1: Have not.
0: Well,
1: no. The last conversation about money was with, there was like financial people with her school system. So she invited me into that conversation for us to like plan together.
0: Mm-hmm.
1: And I just got real Ramsey on them and they didn't like it.
0: So. Okay. So she's probably like, Andrew. All in this crazy program. No, well, because here's the thing, Andrew, and I know you know this, but just to reiterate, that money represents more in all of this than just the money, right? So when we talk about people combining finances, yes, is there a tactical, when you're married, is there a tactical benefit to it? Absolutely. You're functioning out of one account, but it's all about what money represents. And there's a level of unity there that is not there because she's holding out for this thing over here that's money related.
3: Yep.
0: And over here, you know, she's not letting you in. You don't know how to communicate well with it. And so there's almost this value system that's been broken down in your relationship. And my prayer would be that you guys, you know, once maybe she sees it and she's like, oh my gosh, I want all of me with this guy, because we have a kid together, right?
3: Right.
0: At this point.
3: Mm-hmm. Mm-hmm.
0: And we want to start building this life. It's not the fact that, like, oh gosh, you can't combine money and you can't buy property together. Like, all that is very true, but it's underneath what it's representing. She's holding a part of her away from you. So it's almost like you fully don't get all of her.
1: Mm-hmm.
0: And so that's what I would work with the therapist with. Because this is a tough subject for people. And so if you have that third party in the room, I would use that to my benefit for sure, because you guys have created a life together. So she's almost living in this illusion too. I mean, it's happening.
3: Yeah.
0: It's happening.
3: Their whole life is having to generate around her pain and her trauma.

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1: Well, Rachel, you know what time it is. 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
2: All right, let's go to Lisa in Houston, Texas. Hi, Lisa. Welcome to the show.
3: Hi, how are you doing? Can you hear me okay?
2: Yes, we can hear you. Yes, thanks for calling
3: in. Very good, very good. You're welcome. I am in trouble here. I basically am a widow, a 58-year-old widow, and I basically was drowning in debt once my husband passed and I realized I wasn't getting any income from his, who was a doctor. He was a professor at UCLA and taught for over 55 years at that college. He taught medical students. Anyways, long story short, I'm basically calling in to find out how to get out of a debt resolution company's contract that I went online in desperation to sign to help me try to stop all of these creditors from coming after us, because my husband and I lived off cards, credit cards, because he never carried cash on him. And so we lived off credit cards. And a lot of those credit cards, you know, had my name on them because I was his wife. And anyhow, bottom line is I'm looking through everything and what I had previously spoke to your associate with before I got on the air with you guys was that I had remembered signing my, you know, typing in my name on the computer to sign contracts that I saw that was like 7 pages, okay, typed in contracts on my phone that was electronically sent to me. And then I made a phone call yesterday and to this company and asked them to send me a copy of my contract that I signed.
2: Okay.
3: And it's a 35-page contract. Now, it went from, like, not even 10 pages to 35 pages.
2: Okay.
3: And I'm concerned because I'm reading. I printed it out while I was waiting for you to speak to you. I printed it out on my computer, on my printer, and I'm looking at everything, and I'm seeing my name typed into these pages of things that I don't even remember reading.
1: Did you already sign it, or you just received it? Have you already signed it?
3: Well, it's got my name typed. It's just, it's no signature. It's just a typed in name.
1: I understand, but have you electronically signed it yet? Have you okayed it and said yes?
3: Well, I mean, it was back in, I first signed all these documents with this company in March 15th of 2025.
1: Uh-huh.

0: Okay.
1: In March. But you're saying the contract you signed was 10 pages.
2: Yeah, that's what I remember reading, because I would have never, like, been able to read 35 pages.
0: But did something change? Beyond the size of the contract, did something with this, is it a consolidation company?
2: Yeah, it was a company that was going to help me repay my debt by me paying them a certain amount of money, and they were opening an account for me.
0: Yes.
2: And then paying out of an account that I held.
0: That's right.
2: These certain creditors, and they were going to try and get these debts reduced.
0: And did
2: dramatically
0: they?
2: Because, well, not dramatically, but they got some reduction, but then I understand that they're charging me a 25% fee.
0: Yes, ma'am. So let's try to solve it. Let's try to solve it, because you're exactly right. What these companies do, they'll take your payment and they'll set up an account and they're going to pool that money. And in the meantime, they're going to take that time to settle with the other creditors that you owe. All things that we would tell you you can do on your own. And we think you should do it on your own. So if I were in your shoes, Lisa, I would contact them. And I would say, I want to get out of this contract. And there may be some fees associated. There may be some what we would call stupid tax, which is just money that you end up paying for realizing there was a better route. And there may be some of that attached to it. But what I'm hearing is that you signed up for a service. You're not getting exactly what you wanted from the service. And it's creating stress and confusion because the contract is this and then it changed and my name is typed on there electronically. It's not serving you well. So let's go ahead and wash our hands of it and let Rachel and I help you. So how much debt is there still outstanding that has your name on it?
2: Well, that's the curious thing, is that I have a dashboard on my cell phone that I can access their own app. For this company.
0: Okay.
2: And just 3 days ago, when I'm a caregiver during the day, and one of my client's dads is retired now, and he used to be working for an engineering company, and he overheard me talking to a company that I hired, this company that we're talking about, on the phone, and he said, you know something? You know what they're charging you to do this? Because I found out that he's the one that he was training a lot of people to do Dave Ramsey's program, his financial program, at the church he was with.
0: But
2: and
0: Lisa,
2: he said for seven. Yeah,
0: we're gonna let it go though. We're gonna get out of this. It's stressing you?
2: Because
0: I asked you the question. I asked you is how much money do you still owe?
2: Oh, okay. I still owe $19,000, but. According to their website, when I pulled it up yesterday, over 20,000 now. So it's going up instead of down.
1: Yeah, I would first and foremost, I hope there's no, I don't trust these companies.
0: No.
1: And I hope there's no weird fraud or something happening that you signed a 10-page, you just signed a 10-page contract.
0: Yep.
1: And unless there are addendums in there or something that was that you didn't open up fully.
0: Sure.
1: And once you got the full contract, it really originally still was 35 pages. I'm just praying that they're not pulling one over on you. You know what I mean? Mm-hmm. That they've changed the deal and used your name.
2: Not only that, but now the first page of this contract doesn't even have the name of the contract that I signed. It has some other name on it.
0: A different company name?
2: Yes, sir. Yes, ma'am. Yes, ma'am.
1: Well, and sometimes companies buy other companies. And
0: that may have happened. I feel like there's a lot going on here. But what I would say your homework is let's call them today and say, you know what, I'd like to cancel. Tell me what I have to do to cancel.
1: Yep.
0: And they're probably going to say however much money you've paid into this account, there's probably going to be a fee associated and you're going to take that hit. And I wonder, I don't know that I'm right, but I wonder if the discrepancy that you're seeing is what they held in the account versus what was actually paid. Maybe you're seeing that they're still holding that money and it hasn't been paid yet. I don't know,
1: but these companies, Lisa, they will not pay the debt and they'll let it go into, they'll basically make it go into default.
0: Mm-hmm.
1: For them to go in and then negotiate for a lower rate, but it trashes your credit in the process. But like that's how a lot of them get a quote unquote deal on the debt, but they just don't pay it, and then it goes into default, and then they go and try and negotiate with these debt companies. That's what a lot of these programs do. where what Jay was saying, just so you know, in the future, you can, you know, you could have done that. You could have just not paid, right? And you could have done the negotiations. But what we would tell you is that you are the secret of getting out of debt. It's you. And so by not depending on a company to do it for you, because they are, they're going to charge you more. They're going to trash your credit in the process and all of it. So do what Jade, do exactly what Jade said. You need to see how can you get out of this contract. You're probably going to have to pay something, and it's not going to be a fun pill to swallow, but you got to do it. And then you got $19,000 left of debt. And then that's when you do the debt snowball, Lisa. You're going to list your debts out smallest to largest, regardless of the interest rate, pay minimum payments on everything and pay off that smallest debt first. But you guys, listen, these companies go after vulnerable people in situations. And someone like Lisa, who was widowed and is scared, and they feel like the way out. They are not, you guys. You are the way out of your debts. Do not go and forfeit and give all your rights over to these companies.
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24: Here's your News Talk 1310 KNOX forecast. Cloudy skies expected tonight with thunderstorms likely. Lows level off around 55. Winds out of the south 10 to 20 miles an hour. Cloudy skies expected again tomorrow. Rain showers likely. High temperatures reach up to 69. Mainly cloudy skies expected tomorrow night. Lows level off around 56. I'm meteorologist Megan Mulford on News Talk 1310 KNOX. Right now, it's 68 degrees.

0: this show has helped you think differently about money, do something that you never thought you could do with money because you've applied the common sense principles that we talk about on the show, we want to hear from you. So share your thoughts in the comments, share an episode of this show with a friend, and, you know, get the word out, because if it's helped you, I know it can help other people. All right, let's talk to Grayson in Greenville, South Carolina. Hi, Grayson. Welcome to the show.
1: Hey, it's so great to speak with you. Can you hear me okay?
0: Yes, we can. Thanks for calling in. How can we help?
1: Yes, ma'am. So I am 23 years old and married. I work part-time at a cell phone store, and I actually own a electronics reselling business that originally operated kind of as my part-time job. And it's grown a lot more since we first started. So my question is whether I should keep the current part-time job I have at the cellular store, mm-hmm. Push hard to pay off the house first, because we do have a mortgage, or if we should just go all in full time with the business and leave the part-time job at the cellular store.
2: Wow. So is your electronics resale, are you making more there than you are at the cell phone store?
1: Tremendously, yeah. I don't have the numbers if you want the numbers.
2: Yes,
1: but
2: I do.
1: Yeah, so I bring in about $2,800 because I've just moved down to part-time. $2,800 at the cell phone store, and last month we netted $20,000.
0: Oh my
2: gosh.
0: Dude,
2: what are you waiting for?
1: Yeah.
2: But truly, how long have you been making that kind of money on the resale business?
1: So this month and the last month were the biggest months so far, definitely for profit. So it was $17,000 this month so far net. And then last month was 20. The previous month, I think, was like 12 or 13, but it's just grown proportionally since I went part-time. So as I've been able to invest more time, it's increased.
2: And is it just you, or do you have anybody you're working with?
1: So my wife, actually, she worked for the same company, and she got laid off. So she's actually my kind of behind-the-scenes person, if you will. So she does my company does pay her. So we are currently taking in some money from the business. But other than the salary for her, everything is getting invested right now back into the business, and it's kind of just piling up right now, to be honest.
2: I mean, are you keeping the cell phone job just for, like, I don't know, do they pay your insurance? Is there some benefits attached to it that you're reluctant to let go of? Or why are you keeping this? It feels like it's draining your time that you could be pouring into this business and growing it more.
1: Yeah. So right now, I literally work like 4 or 5 hours a day, and it really is for insurance. The self-pay cost is just ridiculous with the plan that we have provided through the company. Mm-hmm. And the benefits are really good. So, and it gives a little bit of cushion, a little bit of peace of mind. But right now, I think the reason why I haven't left is because I'm trying to stall for a little bit more time to put a little bit more money back into our emergency fund. Like we have, I think we have like $10,000 or $11,000 in our emergency fund in retirement. It's right around 28 or 30.
2: But with what you're making with what you're making from the electronics resale, wouldn't it be fair to say if you took that same amount of time and poured it into the business, don't you think it would pay for the insurance?
1: Oh, I'm sure it would. I'm sure it would, to be honest with you. Yeah.
2: I mean, that's the type of opportunity cost math you need to do, because one thing about your time, what you got is what you got, right? And so you can't afford to be spending your time in a non-fruitful way. And I really do think if you went from 13,000 to 17,000 to 20,000, and all of this is you moving away from that job, you went from being full-time to being part-time, now your wife is working on it, and all that is generating this income, I think it's fair to say, gosh, if I add back those 4 hours a week or those 4 hours a day, whatever it is that you're working, you're going to make back the $2,800 that they're paying you plus whatever the benefits are for your insurance.
1: Yes, ma'am. And the thing about it, too, another thing slightly off of that is the mortgage itself. So we have $198,000 owed on that mortgage.
2: Okay.
1: We are about to hit a personal target where we can move a large sum of money from the business, because it's not, we have an EIM, but we still haven't gone to S-Corp. That's a whole other, conversation and a can of worms. But we are about to move a large sum of money over and pay ourselves, quote unquote, to put our emergency fund right where we need it to be.
2: Yeah.
1: Moving forward, do you think it would be a good idea to start, trying to stockpile money, push it towards the mortgage and kind of free up that money?
2: Yeah,
1: monthly?
2: I would be, I think so. I think whatever you can pay yourself to accomplish your goals is and still grow the business is fair. I think that's what we would all do. That's the purpose of having your business, is it's generating income for you, and it's generating income that affords the lifestyle you want. And in this case, part of that lifestyle is paying off your debt. So I think that's, I think that's totally fair.
0: And Grayson, I would say this too. I think if something crap hit the fan and you had to go back and make $2,800 a month somewhere else, you could. Yes. It's not like you're leaving a massive career that you're like, oh my gosh, if I step away from this, there's no way I can enter in back. I can't get back in.
2: Right.
0: You could find that job again if you needed to in 12 months, you know?
2: Yeah.
0: If worse came to worse, but I don't think it will. I think you guys are on an upward trajectory.
2: And if you're looking to source insurance, because you're right, when you're self-employed, it is expensive. My husband and I went through that. It's tough to go out in the market and just find a plan that supports your family. It is expensive, but check out Health Trust Financial. They'll help you source the right plans, and that's who we suggest here on The Ramsey Show. And if I were in your shoes, that's exactly who I would use. And just know that, kind of start to view that as a benefit of doing business. Mm-hmm. Like, hey, I am my own boss. I get to make the decisions. I get to do my own benefits. I get to pay myself. I get to set my hours. Like, start viewing it as a benefit instead of a negative. That's a sign that you're making money, and that's a really good thing.
0: Well done, Grayson. All right, let's go to Tanner in Nashville, Tennessee. Hi, Tanner. Welcome to the show.
3: Hi, thanks for taking my call. So my wife and I are currently on baby step two. Our payoff date for all of our consumer debt is February of next year, and then we should have our emergency fund completed by May of that year as well.
0: Great.
3: At the moment, we have a 5-year ARM. We know wasn't the best idea, the bank, just in that direction. But it matures in January of 2030. Our current mortgage debt is $388,000 at 6.99% interest. And the monthly payment on that is $2,631. We want to switch to a 15-year fixed rate after the ARM matures in 2030. And we would like to go into the new mortgage with as little left on the house as possible. What we were thinking about is, instead of putting 15% on retirement from May of 27, which is when we have an emergency fund fully funded, until that maturity date of 2030, we would like to focus aggressively on paying the mortgage down. We've worked through the Ramsey mortgage payoff calculator, and it shows that if we put an extra $3,000 on the mortgage each month in that time period, that we would go into 2030 with only about $266,000 left on our mortgage. And this would allow our new mortgage payment to be within the 25% take-home pay guidelines that you guys suggest.
2: What's it at right now? What percentage is it at right now?
3: I am not sure off the top of my head.
2: Is it above
3: 25? I believe.
2: What is it?
3: Around 27, I believe.
2: Okay. I'm just a little... I mean, I'm always nervous about an adjustable rate mortgage, especially, I mean, with mortgage rates right now.
0: Rates changing.
2: There's no part of you that's just wanting to go ahead and, I mean, why wait till it matures? Why not just go, I'm going to refinance this thing? It's already at 6.99%, so you're not far off from what it would be if you were to lock in just a fixed rate 15-year. Is your current one 15-year or is it 30?
3: It's a 30-year with a balloon date of 5 years.
2: And I'm just going to tell you, I'm nervous about that, because if you were to swap to a 15-year fixed rate, I think that it's going to, I don't know what it's going to do to your payment, but I think it's going to move it up a little bit in how much home you can afford and your 25%. But if I were you, I'd be trying to get out of this adjustable rate mortgage. That'd be thing one. And then my goal would be to get then to a 15-year mortgage.

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0: Our scripture of the day comes from Deuteronomy 28:12. The Lord will open to you his good treasure, the heavens, to give the rain to your land and its season and to bless all your work of your hand. You shall lend to many nations, but you shall not borrow. Theodore Roosevelt said, when you play, play hard. When you work, don't play at all. I don't know. I think we can kind of play at work a little bit.
1: Yeah.
0: I don't know. We can have some fun.
1: Come on, Theo.
0: I don't know.
1: Lighten up, Theo.
0: He's an intense man. Did good for the history, though. All right, let's go to Christina in Atlanta, Georgia. Hi, Christina. Welcome to the show.
2: Hi, thank you.
0: Hi, yes. Thanks for calling in.
2: Yeah, I'm calling because I currently am dating my boyfriend. We've been dating for like close to a year almost. And our income levels are very different, and I just really don't know how to handle that in terms of like compromising in the future. If I want it alive with him, that means like either I have to kind of like lower my current life in a way, or start paying for part of his stuff.
0: Oh.
2: And I just feel like the discrepancy is really big. So
0: okay. What is it? What do you make? What does he make?
2: I make like about 155K and he makes like 50K.
0: Okay.
1: Okay.
0: Go ahead. Well, what does he do for a living?
2: He works for a logistics company, kind of like trucking and dispatching.
0: Okay. What do you do?
2: And I'm in technology. I'm a project manager in technology.
0: Okay, great.
1: Is he a motivated person? I don't think there's anything wrong with what he's earning. I just think that the bigger thing I'd be looking at is, what's his attitude? Like, is he a motivated person? Is he interested in the same goals I'm interested in? Is he a person who likes forward movement in his life? Because it sounds like you are.
2: Yeah, I am very driven and motivated. Like, ever since I was in college, I was like, always like, want to make money, and I'm in a really good financial state. I don't think he has the same motivation or like drive that I have. I would probably have to push him. I think he like does listen to me and like has been kind of like motivated seeing me, but I just don't know if like moving in together, like that would be the next step and I want to take it, but at the same time, I don't know how to mix the finances and then have to lower a lot of the things that I currently do.
1: Well, let me clarify. I don't think that he has to be exactly like you. I'm just saying, clearly you value someone who is motivated and is interested in forward movement. So I'd be looking for some level of that. I'd also be interested in knowing what his philosophy is with money versus yours. If you're a no debt person, is he a no debt person? If you're I want to invest for my future and I put money away, is he interested in savings and those types of ways? Like, those are the conversations I'd be having, more so than what's the dollar amount that I make every single month. Because the truth is, you are also in different fields. And
2: yeah,
1: he may cap out at 100. You might always make a little bit more than him. And so is it just like, gosh, I just want a guy who makes more money than me? Or are there other factors that you're looking for, characteristics that you're looking for in his character?
2: Okay. I think my only concern, my biggest concern is like retirement. Like, I have a lot of money already saved for retirement, and like, he doesn't.
1: How old are you?
2: Just because he doesn't make enough money. I'm 33.
1: And how old's he? How old is he?
2: 35.
1: Oh, 35.
0: Christina, we don't recommend combining finances at all until you're married. Okay. So.
2: Okay.
0: Once you get married, though, then yes, I would say it all goes into one pot, and you wouldn't have to lower your lifestyle because you're going to be making what you're making. He's going to be bringing in $50,000. So you guys as a household with these numbers would be making $200,000. So as a household, we're going to be investing 15% of our income. As a household, we're going to be budgeting. As a household, we're going to be buying a house together. Like, That's the movement. So it's less about who brings in what, but to see yourselves as one. Now, if you don't feel good about that, then yeah, you probably shouldn't marry him.
2: Okay.
0: But I would say I would push a little bit to look at this as more unity.
1: Yeah.
0: For the future, right? Not today, but in the
1: next
0: future.
1: Step doesn't have to be moving in together. That does not. The next step for you could be like, I'm going to date this guy a little while longer. I'm going to open up these conversations, figure out what his motivations are, figure out his philosophy on money. And if I like that, then I'm going to keep dating him. And if he wants to propose, then we can cross that bridge when we get to it. But don't feel like the next thing you have to do is
0: move in together and combine your
1: finances, for sure.
0: Yeah.
2: Yeah. Okay. Yeah, I just feel, it just feels a little uncomfortable to talk about money and coming from like a, I don't know, like more abundant place for me. So,
1: do you think he'd feel uncomfortable or you feel uncomfortable?
2: I definitely feel uncomfortable.
0: Why?
2: I don't know how he feels. Just because like I am always like traveling and buying things and doing a lot of things that he cannot do.
1: Does he feel a way about that? Has he expressed, gosh, I'm left out, or I don't, because what I'm trying to get at is maybe he feels really great about what he's doing and his job and he's feeling secure. And I don't know, but maybe you're just automatically projecting that on him because you make a little bit more.
2: Yeah. Okay.
0: It may not be as big of an issue.
2: He hasn't said anything. I just don't want to, I've been so scared to bring it up, basically, just because I don't want to, you know.
1: Does he know what you earn? Does he know you make 155?
2: No. No.
1: Okay.
2: He knows I make a lot more than he does, but he does not know how much.
0: Well, know this, Christina. Money is a massive piece of a relationship, okay? And being on the same page with money is a big part, as is, you know, you could say spirituality, talking about that, in-laws and family. I mean, getting to know someone is a big part of building a relationship. And when you hold this part away from him, he doesn't have the opportunity to know you, right? On a level of what you're doing. And so I guess I could see your fear of how he would react, but I do think there's a level that you may be making up a story in your head that's not really there.
1: Unless it's a deal breaker for you. I'm just curious. Is it when you say like, the guy I want, is it one of your gender roles that it's like he needs to make more than me? And if so, why is that?
2: No, it's not. I just don't want to feel like superior to him in financially. I don't know. I feel like that's how it would come off if I would say like, okay, here I make three times more than what you make. What do you think about money?
1: I would be interested to see how he feels, but today I think it's more your issue than his.
2: Okay.
1: And it's not to say that you can't have that, and I think you should have that conversation and just say, hey, we've never talked about money. Like, get to know him first before you just drop the bomb, and hopefully he's asking you the same types of questions that you're asking about him, and let it unveil itself pretty like organically. This is not the conversation to be like, hey, how much do you make? Because I make this and I just feel like it's going to be a problem. Just start talking.
0: Yes.
1: And see what comes about organically. Don't have the conversation in order to like figure it out. Just start getting to know him financially. And I think that it'll unveil itself in an it's been a year. I think you've got some time to.
0: And the only reason you would do this, Christina, is for a future that you see with him, right? And if this is going to be a person that you say, yes, I see a future with him, and I'm going to combine my life, and I'm going to make a vow to him to be with him for the rest of my life, and I'm going to be married to him, and I'm going to be his wife, and he's going to be my husband, then these are very, very crucial conversations to have to make sure you guys are at a good spot together heading into creating a new life, right, together. So like Jade's saying, if marriage isn't coming soon, I guess there's probably not an urgency for this, but if you're wanting to move forward in this relationship, then yes, this is a subject that needs to be talked about.
2: Okay.
0: Yeah. So I hope that helps. I mean, I think the you feeling superior, your net worth is not your self-worth, and that's true for you too, you know? And I think you know that you're not three times better than him because you make more money. And you could be building up something that, again, it may not be there for him. He may be okay, and he loves you.
1: Yeah.
0: And he loves who you are, and he's been in a relationship with you for a year. All right. That's a great hour, Jade.
1: It is.
0: Always fun hosting with you. Thanks to everyone in the booth. Thanks to our great audience that came out today. And remember, there's ultimately only one way to financial peace, and that's to walk daily with the Prince of Peace, Christ Jesus.
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5: ABC News, I'm Dave Packer. President Trump rolling out the red carpet at Joint Base Andrews, where he welcomed China's President Xi this evening. They'll be meeting tomorrow at the White House. On the agenda, Iran, and new warnings about artificial intelligence. Senate Minority Leader Chuck Schumer says the president needs to be firm on AI.
6: President Trump must draw a hard line. Do not weaken America's export controls. Do not give China greater access to the advanced chips and chip-making equipment it needs to close the gap.
5: The Iran war making it more expensive to fill your tank. Gas prices climbing while diesel costs hit another all-time high. Diesel now averaging $6.52 a gallon. A D.C. judge ending an emergency hearing with no ruling, no indication as to when he would rule on President Trump's ban of certain media outlets from the White House. Flood alerts have been issued across New Mexico. They've seen monsoon rainfall, some areas up to 5 inches. This is ABC News. A new warning for St. Louis residents.
7: If you went to the St. Louis Cardinals home game on September 12th and you sat in section 141 of Busch Stadium, you might want to call your doctor. If you partied at the Cats Meow before the game and patios afterwards, you also might want to call. Somebody in all those places may have exposed you to the measles. Because it's so highly contagious, the Department of Health is urging anyone who may have been exposed, especially those who are immunocompromised, pregnant, or the parent of a child too young to be vaccinated, to give them a call. Sherry Preston, ABC News.
5: Las Vegas mainstay Caesars Entertainment announced their shareholders have approved a multi-billion dollar merger with Fertitta Gaming, a move that would create one of the largest gaming empires ever. Up next, Caesars and Fertitta must complete the federal antitrust review process and review approval for the deal. And stocks taking a midweek tumble today after 30-year treasury yields hit a 19-year high. And oil and gas experts voice their concerns over that possible diesel export ban from the Trump administration. Dave Packer, ABC News.
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